0: because they thought that the new Coke sucked so bad. I believe that conspiracy theory. All right, that wraps it up for us on this Monday edition. Until next time, friends, for RJ, for Ken Weaver,
1: from
0: and the rest
1: ABC
0: of us.
1: News,
0: so long, everybody.
1: I'm Stephanie Officer. The Trump administration has not released the exact wording of the Iranian response to the U.S. ceasefire proposal, but ABC's Tom Sufi-Burridge tells us what likely caused President Trump to call the counter totally unacceptable.
2: An Iranian source speaking to an Iranian state-linked news agency, and they say that Iran wants an immediate end to the war on all fronts, and that seems to be a reference to the war in Lebanon, Israel's military campaign against the Iranian proxy Hezbollah. There's no sign Israel is about to wrap up that military campaign. And also they want a lifting of U.S. sanctions, namely on Iranian oil exports within 30 days, the unfreezing of billions of dollars worth of Iranian assets which are held in countries around the world. And they also are pointing towards a new management system of the Strait of Hormuz.
1: A murder at the University of Washington this weekend is under investigation. Seattle authorities say a 19-year-old transgender woman was found stabbed to death in the laundry room of a campus housing building, the killer on the loose. ABC's Trevor Ault.
3: This is an armed and dangerous subject that is still on the run. They say it's a black man about 5'7" with a slim build and a beard. And what we have heard is that this was called in as a stabbing. Now, that suspect was apparently seen fleeing the scene by one of the witnesses there who were at the apartment complex at the time.
1: Be nice to your neighbors. A Philadelphia woman trapped in a West Oak Lane burning home early Sunday escaped injury thanks to the people living next door. Emma Hammond Vincent says the woman called to say she was trapped on her home's third floor and she couldn't see through the smoke to escape. Vincent alerted her husband, who ran next door, and pulled that neighbor safely through a third floor window.
4: We all talk about it, like what you're going to do, what's the exit strategy. So you just never think that you have to actually enforce it. So I think that we did pretty good as neighbors to be able to make sure that we all got out safe.
1: Vincent added her husband always wanted to be a firefighter. 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
10: He's here. 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

0: Welcome back. I'm Mark Levin. The number 877-381-3811, 877-381-3811. By the way, have you noticed, Ms. Producer, I get all these, will I come to this luncheon, will I come to this, will I come to that, will I come to that? Folks, I do a radio show, I have a TV show, and I have a podcast. I can't be traveling everywhere. Not China, not New York City, not here and there. It's just impossible to get things done and do all those things. I wish I had a bigger social life. Not really, but I can't. That's what I do. That's the nature of what I do. If you're going to do an effective show, a substantive show, you actually have to take time to work on it. So it doesn't work that way. I don't have sidekicks. I don't have, you know, zillion guests. We have important guests when we need them, but I don't do the show that way. It's my show, so I speak. I don't have 400 guests. Again, I don't have a sidekick. Here I am. And I hope you had a lovely weekend and Mother's Day and so forth. Hakeem Jeffries wants to destroy our country, and I'm not overstating it. Hakeem Jeffries wants to destroy our legal system, our judicial system, our electoral system. Remember, Hakeem Jeffries always was a radical nut. He's tried to sort of change his propaganda, change his ways, but he's back out of the closet. And his his uncle, was always a whack job, too. You may recall him, but maybe not. And he's making it clear he is part of this Marxist-Islamist left now. And he was on MS Now Saturday, so most of you didn't listen to that for sure. Listen to him now. This is just 2 days ago. Cut 20, go.
1: At the same period of time, we do have these structural problems that need to be addressed. We've got to, for instance, make sure we pass the John Robert Lewis Voting Rights Advancement Act so we can end the era of voter suppression in the United States.
0: So voter suppression. So what he means by that is we need to return to segregated, race-based congressional districts. And that's all about Democrat Party power. Okay? It used to be for white protection. Now it's for black protection, but it's all for Democrat Party protection. That's what's going on. Go ahead.
1: For all. We have to end Citizens United, dramatically reform.
0: End Citizens United. Citizens United is a free speech decision by the U.S. Supreme Court. So now he's attacking the court. That's two. Go ahead.
1: Campaign finance laws to stop the ability of these deep-pocketed special interests to intervene.
0: You know, it's grotesque. The Democrats rely on deep-pocketed special interests. They rely on Democrat billionaires, including overseas, to pour $1 zillion into their campaigns. They tend to raise more than Republicans for these Senate and congressional campaigns. And here they are. We got to end this like there's some kind of a righteous, you know, effort to keep dark money billionaires out when they are all about dark money billionaires. Go ahead.
1: And we are going to have to explore massive judicial reform, state by state and at the federal level.
0: Wow. State by state and at the federal level? He's making it clear. Listen to me carefully. He's making it clear that they want to control and own the judiciary, own it, at the federal and state levels. Go ahead.
1: Everything should be on the table as far as I'm concerned.
0: Everything's on the table, including the Constitution, as far as he's concerned, the so-called would-be Speaker of the House. He's a very, very dangerous man. Very dangerous man. It's all about power. And let me follow that up with this. A New York Times piece that was out Saturday, and I'm not going to read the whole thing to you, but the title is A Private Call Reveals Democrats' Desperation Over Tossing of Map. Now, it's a very biased article, but still, we'll get to the nub of the matter here. About paragraph 5 or 6. One key to the plan. Well, let me start it here. Any plans to enact a new congressional map for this year's midterm elections would require action in the next few days. They're talking about Virginia. Virginia. In a court filing last month, Steve Kosky, the commissioner of the Virginia Department of Elections, said any changes to the maps after Tuesday, May 12th, that's tomorrow, will significantly increase the risk of his agency being unable to properly prepare for the state's scheduled August 4th primary election. Now, there was a phone call between Jeffries, certain Democrat members of the House, Democrat members of the Virginia Assembly and State Senate, plotting on ways to reverse what the state Supreme Court did. What are they going to do about the state Supreme Court? They had the Democrat majority leader of the Senate. He declined to comment to the New York Times. One key to the plan, I want you to listen to this, how desperate and how diabolical they are, would be having Democrats in Richmond, Virginia, the capital, lower the mandatory retirement age for state Supreme Court justices, an idea that began circulating among state lawmakers and members of Congress after a column proposing a version of the idea was published on Friday night in the Down Ballot, a progressive newsletter, a.k.a. a commie newsletter. The first step in the process, well, it goes on, and here's the bottom line. They want to lower the forced retirement age on the Supreme Court justices, mandatory, from 75 to 54 years old, Mr. Producer. That's the age of the youngest current justice. They want to blow out all seven of the state Supreme Court justices. Virginia judges are appointed by the General Assembly, where the Democrats hold a majority of both houses, significant majority. Blow out the seven, including the Democrats who are on there, and appoint seven new Democrat justices to the state Supreme Court to ensure that they never lose. That they never lose. Now think about this. This is where Hakeem Jeffries' head is. Think about what they want to do. Now, if this isn't Stalinist, then I don't know what the hell is. This is crazy. And you know how many Democrats have spoken out nationally against this? I haven't heard one. I haven't heard one say, no, you can't do that. I haven't heard Barack, Milhouse, Benito, Obama. Eric Holder hasn't said it. None of them. Because they agree with it. Power at all costs. Power at all costs. This is what Hakeem Jeffries means. If he becomes Speaker of the House, they're going to put all kinds of pressure on Democrats throughout the country, in the states, to force the courts to go along, and the federal courts, not just the Supreme Court, to rule as they demand that the courts rule. We have never, ever had an attack on the judicial system as that which Hakeem Jeffries is now celebrating and promoting. Never. Not even by FDR. We have never seen anything like this before. They already control most of the lower courts. They control many of the circuit courts. They want absolute control of the lower courts, the appellate, the circuit courts, and of course the Supreme Court. And they're trying to intimidate the court right now in the birthright citizenship decision. That's why he's so loud and open about this. Because he's letting them know. He's letting them know. You keep issuing decisions that you believe are constitutional and that don't go our way, you're putting more fuel on the fire. I would just warn the Supreme Court justices, don't buckle to this, because if you do, it's still not going to work. Now, this is our Constitution. It is your state. This man is from New York City. He thinks he should control all the outcomes. There's a reason why the minority leader in the Senate's from New York City, effectively. The would-be speakers from New York City. Mondami's from New York City. It's a great place, except for half the people there, radical left-wingers, and they want to control the country. They can't do it fair and square. This is a big damn deal. We're not fighting over a tax issue. We're not fighting over some environmental regulation. We're talking about the fundamentals here, how they want to change the entire construct of our country. the entire construct of our country. This is a big deal. More when I return. I'll be right back.
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0: Hakeem Jeffries is at war with the Constitution. That belongs to you and me. It doesn't belong to one man. I don't care how powerfully he may or may not become. One member of the House of Representatives. I've told you again and again, I wrote a whole book on it, The Democrat Party Hates America. They actually hate the Constitution, despite their webbing it around. And they hate the checks on their power. They want to be able to stop Donald Trump and the Republicans where they stand, but they don't want anything to get in the way of what they plan to do. And should they get away with this, you will not recognize this country, and the deterioration of this country will be sped up. There's no question about it. And you saw what they did, the lawlessness when it came to the immigration laws and securing the... Yes, with hammer and tong, just unbelievable. And they act like they're victims of something. So a colorblind society where the Voting Acts Voting Acts Law of 1965 says you cannot pick districts based on race, which was the intent of it, that's what it says, that has them infuriated because they've been playing this game for decades. Where a state Supreme Court rules that the Democrats rammed through a change to the Constitution, whether it was a vote or not, they didn't follow the procedure. He's furious about it, and he's trying to figure out how to get rid of the state Supreme Court justices. When California was running amok, Illinois running amok, New England running amok, New York running amok, Maryland running amok, and you can go on and on and on, that's perfectly fine by this man. But now everything's on the table. Everything's on the table. He threatened DeSantis and the legislature there. He's threatening the justices on the Supreme Court in Virginia. He's threatening the justices of the United States Supreme Court. This is a madman. An absolute madman. And it is amazing to me how little pushback he's getting in the media. And it's even more amazing to me how little discussion there is among conservatives about this. Elected, appointed, or in radio, in TV, and in the podcast world. Where is everybody? They go right down the line. I've been telling you over and over again what they're attacking. Here, on TV, on the podcast. That they're taking a look at every obstacle to one-party rule. The voting system, the electoral college system, the immigration system, the electoral college system. You know, I heard it said the president wants to add Venezuela as a state. I oppose that. That will just give more push by the Democrats to counter that with D.C. and Puerto Rico. Well, they're going to do it anyway, Mark. No, we got to fight them. At every turn, this is what bothers me most. Instead, we're talking about constantly the left, the Islamists, the Jew haters, the Christian haters. The distraction is beyond belief. I mean, we got to deal with it because it's dangerous. But we don't have a forward-looking agenda. And we're not organizing to deal with a Hakeem Jeffries, God forbid, if he becomes Speaker of the House. But look at the power-hungry nature of these people. He reached all the way into the state of Virginia, all the way into the state legislature. They're urging the removal of every justice on the Supreme Court in Virginia, 4 Republicans, 3 Democrats, all of them, with a phony law that caps the tenure at 54 years old. 54 years old is the average age, I would think, of a judge. Why? Because you need some experience, not just law school experience, to be sitting on the bench, whether it's a state bench or a federal bench. So who the hell does Hakeem Jeffries think he is? He won't care. The media with a media barely saying anything right now. The guy has laid out some of his designs, not all of them. And they keep accusing Trump, the dictator, Trump this, Trump that, when they've got one in the House of Representatives out of New York City. Hakeem Jeffries. He's made it clear he wants to be a dictator. He's made it clear what he wants to do. Honestly, we've never seen anything like it, ever. Ever. It's outrageous. And then we have the other Democrats. Who can move furthest to the left the fastest? We've got Cory Booker. After the break, I'll let you listen to him. This guy's lost his head altogether. He used to promote him as a moderate, a practical guy, a can-do guy. He's the mayor of Newark. But he's out there, man. You know, he ran for the Democrat nomination before. He got Zippo support. Zippo. We'll be right back. Folks, history is unfolding right before our eyes. The President of the United States has delivered an incredible, consequential first year, restoring strength at our borders, rebuilding American confidence, and putting this country back on a path of common sense and constitutional principles. 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
1: The Democrats want a population that is dumbed down. 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
2: Says to computers and background checks and that sort of thing, that those people should not be able to come in. But nobody said race, per se, can be used for immigration. And he's not even challenged on that. It's a very, very nasty propagandist, this guy. Go ahead.
3: Stripping political power from millions of people, and obviously this decision would result, and they knew this, in stripping political power and representation from African Americans.
2: Why? Why? Why? You know what amazes me again about these hosts? Why doesn't she say to Cory Booker, well, why is that? Why don't you Democrats nominate more minorities, blacks especially, to districts that you control? You know, ladies and gentlemen, half of the black representatives in the Democrat Party come from districts that are majority white. Did you know that? And all the black representatives, there's only a handful, but they come as Republicans from districts that are all majority white. So the question is, as I said, the Democrat Party, we're not talking about districts that aren't going to be Democrat anymore. We're talking about districts that cannot be determined based on race as the sole, if not the only factor. So why don't they nominate blacks in these other districts? Is that an odd question, Mr. Producer? But they don't, do they? Go ahead.
3: The Voting Rights Act was perhaps one of the most important acts in the history of our country in securing our democratic ideals. All are created equal. All are imbued with certain unalienable rights. And what they have done right now is sent us backwards in time, back to the 1870s and 80s, where the South and Southern legislators, through terrorism, intimidation, and worse, were able to stop African Americans from having representation.
2: Excuse me, how does this stop that? How does this court decision prevent that when the court specifically says in its decision? Specifically says in its decision, and Clarence Thomas in his concurrence even underscores this, that this was aimed at preventing all those procedural obstacles that were intended to prevent minorities, especially blacks, from voting. That's what Section 2 talks about. And the court made clear, if you create a district that has as its purpose to discriminate against blacks or anybody else, that's unconstitutional. But they use the word opportunity. If everybody has an opportunity to run and a fair shot at it, that is constitutional. And it's driving these race baiters nuts. Now, I told you before, it's not about blacks. Because we have many black conservatives and Republicans who've been up for office before. The Democrats have never supported them. They've tried to stop them. Clarence Thomas is one. They tried to stop the nominee to be HUD secretary, a black man. I think one or two Democrats voted for him. So let's stop playing games. Let's stop playing. They're not going to turn around and support black candidates who are Republicans or conservatives. They're only going to support black candidates who are Democrats and leftists. And that's what this is about. It's not about race at all. And shame on these Sunday show hosts like Welker and the rest not pushing back. Go ahead.
3: This is wrong. It's as wrong as Plessy versus Ferguson. It's as wrong as Korematsu.
2: Really? Wrong as Plessy versus Ferguson that said separate but equal is equal. It seems to me that's the position of Booker, who wants black districts. That's a segregated district based on race. That's separate but equal is equal. Is it not? The answer is yes. Korematsu? Were the Democrats? Franklin Roosevelt? Rounded up Japanese Americans and Americans of Japanese descent, 110, 120,000 of them, and sent them off to what are the effect concentration camps? Took their property away from them? It was Ronald Reagan. Ronald Reagan, who insisted, because many of these families were still alive, that the federal government pay them an amount of money in damages, and they did. I think it was

0: $25,000 or $30,000. Because you're not talking about generations away. We're talking about actual individuals and their children who were affected, who are alive. So she doesn't push back on Korematsu because she probably doesn't even know what it means. Or Plessy versus Ferguson because she probably doesn't really know what that means. But listen to this guy, how he talks. He's a disgrace. Go ahead.
1: Right now, this will go down as history as one of the most wrong-headed decisions the Supreme Court has ever made.
0: No, actually, it won't. Why are they even giving this guy? Why do they give the nuttiest of the nuts the platform? Seriously, here's cut 19. Go.
2: This decision has revived the debate within the Democratic Party about potentially adding more seats to the Supreme Court.
0: Listen to her. Listen to her lighting this up. Go ahead.
2: Effort to add more seats to the Supreme Court, to expand the court.
1: Well, remember, there's a corrupt shadow hanging over the Supreme Court. Some of these same members that are voting on decisions like this are accepting gifts from billionaires.
0: Okay, hold on now. So there's a corrupt shadow. So now the goal is to do what? To destroy any respect or support for the Supreme Court. Now, it's been done within the court with the leak of the Dobbs decision draft. It's been done in the court again with the leak of the memos back and forth to the justices. It's been done with the appointment of Jackson, who is a bomb thrower, who has single-handedly attempted to destroy the tradition and the comity and the type of behavior justices are supposed to have. And now listen to this guy. The corrupt Supreme Court. The Supreme Court is corrupt now. Now, you aren't bringing up Sotomayor, I assure you of that. So now the court's corrupt. The court is like the segregationist courts, the racist courts of the past. And so we have to reform the court, you see, because they need to accommodate us, the Democrats. Folks, I know nobody else in conservative talk radio or conservative podcasters are talking about this. That's why I'm here. I'm talking about the fundamentals. This isn't on your website today. This isn't somewhere. This is a big damn deal. Go ahead.
1: These lavish vacations, it's a corrupt court. The highest court in our land has the lowest ethics laws. Number
0: That's
1: two.
0: Enough. So here you go. Saul Alinsky tactics. Communist tactics. You know what's amazing today? If you call a Democrat a communist, they're not even offended anymore. Have you noticed that, Rich? You know what? That Mandami is a Marxist Islamist. Yeah, so what? So what? Yeah, so what? You know that guy running in Maine was a Nazi. Yeah, well, okay, so what? Democrat, he supports our agenda. What's big deal? You know that guy running in Michigan? Yeah. He supports Hamas, a terrorist group. Yeah, okay, fine. Where do we stand on gasoline and equity? This is shocking, and this is what happens when you're destroying the culture, when you're importing people into the country who don't comprehend the Constitution, don't give a damn about the Constitution, don't embrace our customs, our traditions, our history. In fact, many of the people we're importing, not all, we have some very good people, but many of the people we're importing into this country hate it. This is suicide. And the Democrat Party is more than happy to stick the needle in the arm of the body politic. More than happy. Because it figures it'll pick it up. Power, baby. I wrote the book on power. That's all it's about. If you understand power, the craven demand for power, a power-hungry party, a power-hungry ideology, power-hungry politicians, then you understand what's going on. You get it. I'll be right back.
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0: Folks, if you're turning 65 or you're older, you know, I know you're like me and getting bombarded with Medicare spam. It's annoying. It's confusing. It seems to go on year-round. 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Actual knowledge. 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Now look what they're doing in California. These are the Democrats. They act like we care about votes. We care about minorities. Well, guess what? Voting occurs once you have legitimate rules in place, legitimate boundaries in place. Everybody doesn't have a right to vote. That's right. Everybody doesn't have a right to vote. Non-citizens, you don't get to vote for dead people. You don't get to vote outside your precinct. There's a lot of rules. So first, you need a process with integrity. Second, you need a real republic to defend. Because in a republic, everybody's not elected. And so what Hakeem Jeffries is saying, we're going to attack this republic at every level. And we're going to take over the unelected branches. And we're going to take over the states. And we're going to take it all over, right out of my office in New York City. A law, New York Post, a law that was brought under Schwarzenegger to give all candidates an equal chance. These damn commercials that pop up. At the ballot is now being contested. In California, the primaries, dubbed the jungle primaries, we've talked about this. They work in a way where the two candidates, regardless of party, who secure the top two positions in the June primary, advance to the general election. Now, a newly filed application is aiming to change that. So they change it from a regular primary system to this jungle primary system. Now they want to eliminate that because they may not win. So they don't play by the rules. They change the rules as a means to getting the outcome they want, do the Democrats. Political consultant Steve Mavgioli filed a petition with state officials last week in California seeking a return to the pre-2010 traditional primary system, where separate primaries are held for each party and two candidates, one Republican, one Democrat, advance to the general election. They're not doing this now because they fear under the system they replaced it with, the jungle primary system, the two highest voters or vote-getters run against each other, that it may turn out to be two Republicans. In a Democrat stronghold where nearly 50% of registered voters are Democrats, compared to roughly 25% combined independents and Republicans. My God, I remember when California was a Republican state. Wasn't even that long ago. The current system has long been viewed as favoring Democrats in statewide races. It was extremely scary to envision the November ballot for governor Republicans on it, Mavgioli told the LA Times. Early polls in 2026 governor's race indicated two Republican candidates, Hilton and Bianco, with Hilton endorsed by Donald Trump, and yours truly, leading in the race to replace termed out Governor Gavin Newsom. Now, that raised the possibility that California could be forced to choose between two Republicans, although it's looking less and less like that, by the way. So they're afraid of that. So they're thinking the Republicans might win the system we put in. Let's change it back to the other system. What do you think about that, America? When Proposition 14 was introduced, it faced opposition from major political parties. And that's that Proposition 14 that brought that jungle voting system, they call it, in. It ultimately passed with 54% of the voters supporting its implementation. There hasn't been a major effort to overturn it since. The California Post, which is a great paper, has reached out to Bianca and Hilton for comment on the proposal. Other candidates polling in the top five were also contacted. Well, whatever. But you see the point. So let's change the system again so we win. Let's change the courts so we win. Let's change the voting system nationwide so we win. Let's pack the court so we win. Let's eliminate the filibuster so we can get whatever we want passed, whether we have 51 senators or 52. Let's add more Democrats to the Senate, D.C. and Puerto Rico. Wow. I have a question for you, and you're smart, so I'll throw it to you. If we get rid of the Electoral College, which we must not, but if we did, just play along. Why have a Senate? What do you mean, Mark? Ladies and gentlemen, the Senate was created so the states would have a say in the Congress. It's a bicameral Congress, two bodies, two houses. So that was changed with the 17th Amendment a little over 100 years ago, direct election of senators, but you still have two senators per state. Okay, fine. So they theoretically represent the state, not a particular congressional district. All right, but they changed it fundamentally. If we're going to eliminate the Electoral College, which provides for two electoral votes for every state no matter what, really three, one member of Congress and two senators, why have a Senate? Why have a Senate? You're turning it into a quasi-parliamentary system, right? Just elect everybody every 2 years. Now, that would be a disaster. Please don't get me wrong. I'm not endorsing this. But if you're going to get rid of the filibuster, if the senators are elected, they're not selected by the state legislatures, then the whole purpose of the Senate has been defeated, which, of course, is the desire of the Democrats. Destroy the Senate, destroy the House by counting illegal aliens and bringing as many in as possible. Destroy the way we elect the president and vice president through electoral college by abolishing that. Pack the Supreme Court so we always win. The state court so we always win. And you see that? Ipso facto totalitarianism.
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7: ABC News, I'm Stephanie Officer. A decision on access to a widely used abortion pill remains on hold for another few days. The Supreme Court extended the extension on mifepristone by mail until Thursday. ABC's Devin Dwyer.
8: So they've taken no position on this dispute. Last week, they put a temporary administrative stay so they could figure out whether to allow this controversial lower court ruling to take effect, which would block nationwide access to the pill by mail, telehealth, pick it up at pharmacies. And just a few moments ago, Justice Samuel Alito, who oversees the Fifth Circuit, extended that.
7: A gunman opened fire on a street in Cambridge, Massachusetts this afternoon. The bullets hit at least one person as pedestrians took cover, drivers trying to avoid that violence. That gunman then got into a shootout with police before being apprehended. ABC's Matt Rivers.
9: A shooter in broad daylight brandishing a semi-automatic rifle, at one point erratically pointing it at traffic, smashing a car window with the gun barrel, sending residents running for their lives.
10: Shooting randomly in the air, spraying cars, spraying everywhere, and people just started running.
9: Still very much an active scene tonight in Cambridge. Residents being asked to avoid the area, but authorities say there is no active threat to the community.
7: Home buying usually ramps up in the spring, but new government figures show sluggish sales.
11: Existing home sales remain flat in April compared to the previous month. The National Association of Realtors says sales were also unchanged compared to this time last year, showing home sales for previously occupied homes edged up 0.2% last month compared to March. The lagging housing market struggling due to economic uncertainty, home prices continuing to rise, with the U.S. median sales price up nearly a percent in April to $417,700. It marks a 34-month straight rise for home prices. Michelle Franzen, ABC News.
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4: He's here. He's here. 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
0: Hello, America. Mark Levin here. Our number, 877-381-3811, 877-381-3811. I might add that when the court ruled against the president on his tariffs, and I might also add that Alito, Thomas, and I can't remember the other one's name, when they ruled with the president, the minority, I agreed with them. You don't have to support tariffs at all. The issue is, what's the constitutional, you know, equation here, and how do you determine that? Brett Kavanaugh is the other one, I think. And the answer is you cannot really bifurcate the national security implication when you're talking about a tax, a tariff on a foreign government. There's no real delineation between national security and commerce and the power of the purse. And so when you have a situation like that, the court should butt out, not jump in with both feet. And what they've done here as a practical matter, is they've limited the president's leverage when it comes to negotiating with Xi on commerce. Right? And isn't that kind of the point? Doesn't it underscore the argument the administration was making and Kavanaugh and Thomas and Alito were making, which is, of course this has a national security implication, and who are we to say otherwise? And who are they to say otherwise? I will also add, notice when they ruled as they ruled, you and I didn't say, well, you know what, everything's on the table, yeah. I've had many disagreements with the court. I wrote an entire book, my first book, Men in Black, on the subject of the Supreme Court. I've always believed in term-limiting justices. I believe in term-limiting members of Congress. The president's term-limited. Now, you'd have to do it through a constitutional amendment, of course. But you don't pack the court. We want it our way. Pack it, baby. And then expand the majority of the Senate by four senators. Again, I disagree with the president on this Venezuela issue, because that'll just lend credence to the effort to add D.C. and Puerto Rico. But that said, I haven't heard the president say he supports that either. I've heard reports, anonymous. So that could be bogus. could be completely bogus, as so much of it is. Spencer Pratt, you ever heard of him, Mr. Producer? He's running for mayor of L.A., right? Yeah. Now, seems to be a regular guy, non-politician. Now, out of all the top big cities, L.A. is the most Democrat/independent of them all, overwhelming the Republicans. But Republicans have won that city in the past, but that's it. It's the past. It's the state now is so overwhelmingly Democrat. Ronald Reagan, Duke Majan, Pete Wilson, all great, great governors. They couldn't win today. The Democrats succeeded in flipping the biggest state in the country. They plan to do the same thing with Texas. And then the ball game's over. Electoral college, no electoral college. It won't matter after that. And that's their effort now. That's why they had the open borders issue and so forth and so on. So Spencer Pratt is running against Bass, who is a basket case, and a city councilwoman who's another nut. She's to the left of Bass. Now, how are you to the left of Bass? That's what they say. When Bass was a big fan of Fidel Castro's when he was alive and visited Cuba and all the rest. The fact is, America, Democrats can't run a damn thing. They can't run a city. They can't run a state. They can't run a country. Their ideology, in order to get where they are, doesn't allow it. They're not about common sense. They're not about making practical decisions. They're not about having business experience of the kind that might project into their governance. They're not about any of that. And most of them have minimal experience. Not all, but most of them. And the experience they have is a disaster. Look at Newsom. His whole experience is a disaster. Been in government is virtually his entire life. Look at Mondami. He's already destroying New York. People are out of there. They're leaving. And a lot of them are leaving quietly. They're not beating their chests about it. They just aren't. Which will have a horrendous impact on the state of New York, the city of New York, obviously, and that whole area of the country. When Goldman Sachs is telling its people, you have a choice, either Texas or Utah. Goldman Sachs, when you think of New York, you think of Goldman Sachs. Well, guess what? Not anymore. And one after another, it becomes a stampede. You're going to treat us like crap? You're going to hunt us down? You're going to tell us we're not paying enough taxes when we're paying a lot of taxes? We'll go to a state that embraces us, that wants us. And by the way, it's not just businesses. People are leaving. New York is depopulating. California is depopulating. Illinois is depopulating. New Jersey is depopulating. People don't necessarily want to leave. They have homes they like. They have family history in these states and so forth and so on, but it becomes just impossible, particularly when you retire or when you're raising kids, to stay there. They make it impossible. And of course, they're running on affordability because, as I've always told you, when the Democrats say something, they mean the opposite. Affordability. No, it's not affordability. It's not even availability with them. Not even availability. So they're going to run against billionaires. The Republicans should have simple answers to this. What about George Soros? You're going to run against him? But they don't know how to walk and talk. It just drives me crazy. It really does. Drives me crazy. So here's Spencer Pratt. Up until now, really, nobody knew who he was. On CBS Mornings last week, Mondami, well, let's let him say what he said. Cut 25, go.
6: Well, speaking of socialists, many have compared you to Zohra Mamdani in the sense, I mean, your politics are obviously very, very, very different, but in the sense that you've really harnessed the power of social media to get your message out. What do you think of that comparison?
12: You know, the one thing I connect with is I know he promised his voters, like, the subway will be free, and I'm promising my voters the metro, the metro buses, the metro trains, they will be free from urine, feces, stabbing, attacks. So that's kind of similar. Those, we both had free things for public transportation. But, you know, I think he connected with people because they felt like change. They wanted change. That message would never connect here because we've already been doing the socialist experiment pretty much for 6+ years, and it's failed here in Los Angeles. So I think my message is why it's resonating on social media is it's the truth. It's authentic. It's from my heart.
0: Boy, this guy's good. I hate to say it. I've never heard him speak before. Have you, Mr. Producer? He's good. Hello, Republicans. Hello, hello, hello. Pay attention. Pay attention. We tried all this in L.A. and California. It doesn't work. Yeah, we want free, too. Free of feces and fecal matter and urine and crime. I like it. This guy. Smart. Cut 26. Go.
13: When it comes to ICE enforcement, what does that cooperation look like, given the fact that we are in a sanctuary city as well as a sanctuary state?
12: To be clear, I said I'd always work with the federal government, just like I'll work with my state partners. I'm going to be the mayor for all Angelinos. So it's a sanctuary state, so by law, I can't work with ICE. But what I can do, because I'll be enforcing laws, is make sure that rapists, drug dealers, child traffickers, the worst of the worst criminals, whether they're illegal or legal, I'm removing these people off the street. So my point was, ICE won't need to come to LA when I'm mayor because I'm going to be getting all the criminals, the hardened criminals. And that's what we were all told ICE is looking for. So I'm going to find them on behalf of what we were all told. Mayor Bass loves ICE because she knows she can't do anything, but she can distract everyone and yell about something that she has no power over because it's a sanctuary state. She can't do anything. She can't work with them, and you can't stop federal law enforcement. So I don't do performative politics. I just tell the truth and what is possible.
0: Beautiful. Beautiful. And of course, I would add this. Sanctuary status is unconstitutional, just like the Confederacy was unconstitutional. And back then, it was tested with the Civil War. Today, ladies and gentlemen, it doesn't need to be tested with the Civil War. These radical Democrats in these cities and states have no authority to nullify federal law under our Constitution that they continue to tell us they're so concerned about. It's called the Supremacy Clause. But even without the Supremacy Clause, they don't have the power to do this. To nullify immigration law, to nullify ICE, to nullify the enforcement. But I want you to think about something. This war on ICE is intended to defund federal law enforcement. That is, law enforcement that comes to deporting foreigners. Well, they've committed additional crimes or not. They're not supposed to be here. If they're here illegally, that's enough. Oh, it doesn't look right. I got it. Doesn't look right. Isn't right. The Democrats know how to play the game. The media know how to pull at the heartstrings. I got it. But the fact of the matter is, illegal is illegal. Illegal is illegal. And this war on ICE, and by the way, they've expanded it to the Border Patrol, is to destroy our immigration system. The security of the border and the security of the interior of the country. That is what's going on. Is that what you want? I'll be right back.
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2: 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There's the headline. 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
1: My views have not changed. My principles have not changed. We take the facts, we apply them to the same principles and philosophy. Sometimes the facts have to be adjusted, which is normal, right? But the purpose is always the same. There's no reason to change it. That's why I was the first out of the box to take on the woke right neo-fascists. They were trying to steal the whole notion of a conservative movement and MAGA. And no, we're not going to stand for that, not after all of this. That's why we take on the Islamists, the first to call Islamists Islamists. People were very nervous about it. The first to call out CARE for what it is. People were very nervous about that. The first to use Marxism on cable TV and on radio because people were nervous about that. Now they know how to use the word. Remember all this?

0: But I have a plan. You know what it is? A very simple plan. I don't know why you don't say it like it is. Iran cannot have a nuclear weapon. They're very dangerous. They're very volatile. It's a terrible thing that's happened over there. They've killed 42,000 people in the last 2 months, 42,000. At least that's what we know of, 42,000 people. They killed numerous people over the last week, but they killed 42,000 people a month ago, a month and a half ago. They were unarmed protesters, not at all violent protesters. And they started taking them out, shooting them. So we're not going to let them. That's the plan. You know, people say, what's the plan? The plan is very simple. The blockade, first of all, was a part of military genius, just like Venezuela was military genius. We have the greatest military in the world by far. And we're stocked up with great ammunition. We have much better stuff than we did 2 months ago when we first did the attack, which knocked them for a loop. But very simple. Iran cannot have a nuclear weapon. They can't have it.
1: All right. Cut four. Go.
2: To allow the removal of all their enriched uranium.
0: Well, they did it 2 days ago. They did 2 days ago. They said, you're going to have to take it. We were going to go with them. But they changed their mind because they didn't put it in the paper. So when they sent us this document that we waited 4 days for, that should have taken 10 minutes to do, look, very simple. We get that. They guarantee no nuclear weapons for a very long period of time and a couple of other minor things, but they just can't get there. So they agree with us, and then they take it back. But they said to us that it was so badly obliterated, was the word they actually used. That was my original word. Then it got challenged by some of the fake news. And it wasn't challenged with any knowledge. It was just challenged like they were hoping that this wouldn't have been so successful. No, it was obliterated. We have the greatest military in the world. I built it largely in my first term, and I didn't know I'd be using it quite this much in my second term. But very simply, when they say, does he have a plan? Yeah, I have a plan. The plan is very simple. You know, in war, you have to change. You have to be flexible. You have a lot of plans, but you have to do different plans in different days. But I have a great plan. But the plan is they cannot have a nuclear weapon. And they didn't say that in their letter.
1: And then there's this. Cut five, go.
3: For the time being, the ceasefire remains in place.
0: You know, it's unbelievably weak. I would say, I would call it the weakest right now. After reading that piece of garbage they sent us, I didn't even finish reading it. I said, I'm not going to waste my time reading it. I would say it's one of the weakest right now. It's on life support. They understand. These are all medical people. Dr. Oz, life support is not a good thing. Do you agree?
4: Diagnostic.
0: I would say the ceasefire is on massive life support, where the doctor walks in and says, sir, your loved one has approximately a 1% chance of living.
1: Let's just get it over with now, don't you think, Mr. Producer? Well, the ceasefire when they're defeated. When they're defeated. There's resistance to arming the Iranian people. I'm not talking about the Kurds. I'm talking about the Iranian people. I don't know why, but there is one day. Well, I guess we'll figure out why. Or maybe they're doing it and we just don't know about it, but I don't think so. I think there'd be more activity going on internal to that country. It's something I believe in strongly. I saw it work during the Reagan administration. I know it can work. I know Erdogan is a POS. He is a vile individual. He wants to replace Iran, really, as the center of military strength, regional control. Bad dude over there. I want to share two stories. It seems the fake media haven't connected. Story number one, the U.S. Treasury's own 2025 financial report shows $6 trillion in assets and $47 trillion in liabilities. That's a negative $41 trillion in the hole, and that does not include $300 trillion in unfunded obligations. In other words, we're broke. Absolutely broke. Story number two is the global demand. for gold. Save the global demand, but since 2021, gold prices in U.S. debt have moved almost in lockstep north. Their trajectory is up. Because a lot of people understand you got to diversify. You can't hold all this paper, whether it's equities, whether it's bonds, whether it's cash, whatever it is. When the value of the dollar is at stake, and you need to diversify in order to protect yourself so all of your investments and your pension and your income isn't in one basket, as we say. And then there's this other story. In 2025, global gold demand passed 5,000 tons. Now, what does that mean? Well, first of all, it's never done that before. It's the highest ever. And secondly, mine production grew just 1%. And you can't print gold. So not enough gold is being discovered, produced. You've seen that show Gold Rush, haven't you? It's a great show. I watch it all the time. And how difficult it is to accumulate gold. Well, that's the way it is everywhere. And so that just grew 1% while the demand is up through the roof. 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

0: place else.
1: No, of course. Look, it's war. And in war, armies sometimes miss, and civilians die. And these are mistakes. These are not deliberate things that happen. Israel is besieged on the media front, on the propaganda front, and we've not done well on the propaganda war.
2: He's a very honest and honorable man. He's fantastic, in my view. Historic. For all the talk about his unpopularity in Israel, he's the longest-serving prime minister in the history of Israel. I want to move, Mr. Producer, to cut 15. Go.
0: You know, though, Mr. Prime Minister, there is an impression about you that it is a hunger that people perceive in you for conflict.
1: That's funny, you know, because for years, I was considered, right before the October 7th, I was considered perhaps the most restrained prime minister in Israel's history. I was conceived as being, politically tough, but militarily very restrained. Obviously, it changed on October 7th because they were going to annihilate us. I didn't think it was just an attack by Hamas. I saw it as it was an attack by the Iran axis to try to annihilate us through a noose of death. And I said on the second day of the war, I said, we're going to change the Middle East. We're going to change this condition where they're ganging up on us, thinking they're going to wipe out the one and only Jewish state, wipe out 3,500 years of Jewish history. It's not going to happen. Not on my watch. And I said to the Israeli citizens, not on your watch.
2: A remarkable leader, despite all the propaganda and BS against that man. I support Israel, I just don't support Netanyahu. I support the Jews, I just don't like Netanyahu and the Zionists. Okay. It's like me saying, I support Catholics. I just oppose the Vatican, Mr. Producer. You're Catholic, does that make sense? Yeah, exactly. It's ridiculous. I support Americans, I just oppose America. Does that make sense? Does that make sense to anybody? No, of course not. I support Britain. I just oppose Britain in occupied Northern Ireland, in occupied Wales, in occupied Scotland. Otherwise, I support Britain and the British people. Right? Does that make sense to anybody? No, I don't think so. Doesn't make any sense at all, does it? All right, let's see what we got here. Take a few calls. We can slip them in here. Larry, Roberts, Illinois, the great WRPW. Go!
3: Yeah, on the theme that you just had, Democrats have got me really confused because just a few years ago, they were tickled to death when Barack Obama said the price of energy is going to have to necessarily go up. Mm-hmm. Now, they should be tickled to death because the price of fuel is going up. Mm-hmm. And they're screaming, oh my goodness, we don't have gas for our car. I thought they didn't want gas engines.
2: No, I thought so. And remember, under the Biden regime, they drove the price up into the $5 range purposely. And then you have these blue states that are complaining that the governor's there. It cracks me up. Look at California. It's a 72-cent a gallon sales tax. I mean, crazy. Some states have it in the 60s and so forth. And they have no intention of lowering it. None. No intention at all. All right. Thank you, Larry. Good call. We'll be right back.
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0: You know, Doug called us the other day, and I wanted to get him back on Rochester Hills, Michigan, on the Mark Levin app. Doug, how are you, and what did you want to tell us?
2: I'm doing well. Yes, Friday you talked to Mike Rogers. He was my congressman his last 6 of 7 terms. They redistricted for the 2020 census, and it shifted over to us. Not too long after Obamacare was voted in, he did a town hall a couple of miles from home, went to that, and afterwards, maybe 3 feet apart, face-to-face. Back in this era of Obamacare, Pelosi, we have to vote for it so we can find out what's in it, bullcrap. I was 2 or 3 feet away and said, do not ever vote for something you haven't read entirely, and don't vote for it, it's full of crap. And also talked to him and said, if you swim in a cesspool too long, the whites of your eyes are going to turn brown. You know, don't stay in there forever and become a career politician.
0: And what did he say?
2: After his 7th term, so he was out for a few years, and now he's running for Senate. A couple of years ago, as he was running for Senate, I met him again at an event maybe 10 miles from home, related this story from years before, you know, to a small group or a small crowd of people. I also have in my garage a Mike Rogers for Senate yard sign that I plan to repurpose this summer. Anyway, I support him. I mean, he's a politician, but he's a good man, far better than the competition. Melissa Slotkin was also my congresswoman for several years.
0: What a fraud she is.
2: For her opponent.
0: Mm-hmm.
2: Yeah.
0: Absolute fraud. Another liar like this Scamburger here in Virginia. They all pretend to be moderates. And now look at her. She's a wild-eyed leftist. All right, Doug. Thanks for coming back. I appreciate you, buddy. Let's go to Jim, the Villages in Florida. How are you?
3: Thanks, Mark. I'm great. The looting and the grading of American citizenship with SCOTUS coming up with the birthright citizen case here in next month or maybe July, and then they just extended in Congress with the temporary protective status for Haitians and Syrians for 3 more years. It's been going on since 2010, and one of our Florida ten Republicans went along with the Democrats, and our one of our Florida Salazar, she's bringing up another mass amnesty for these things.
0: I'm not into what she promotes, to be perfectly honest with you. I've talked to her a while back, not particularly memorable for her, I'm sure, but trying to sell me this very weak on amnesty stuff, I'm just not buying any of it. I mean, Our problem in this country isn't immigration. Our problem in this country is assimilation. And enough is enough. And we need time to do what's right. And I agree with you. Some Republicans voted for it, and I disagree with them. There's no way they should have. Period.
3: Yeah, and we can fight about stuff amongst ourselves, about everything. But you can't just let people flood in here.
0: Let's be honest. This temporary thing, the longer it goes on, the tougher it is to remove them, isn't it?
3: Yes.
0: And it's while they have children here, while they're in sixth grade, while they're in college, I know. We've only heard this for, what, 50 years?
3: Yeah, since 1986 at least.
0: Yeah. All right, Larry. Not Larry, I'm sorry. Jim, thank you for your call, my friend. Appreciate you, Jim. Let's keep rolling. Do we have much time left, Rich? Let's go to Lou, Las Vegas, Nevada. Sirius XM. We only have a minute, Lou. Go ahead.
4: Hi, Mark. Pleasure to talk to you.
0: Thank you.
4: I certainly hope the president was listening to your interview with General Keane last night. It really was spelled out the course that we must take. It was terrific, and you're right, he's an American patriot. You know, I have a daughter that lives in Israel, Mark, and with a couple of kids, one and one on the way. And I meet a lot of people here, and it's very difficult for people to get an understanding of life in Israel. They picture it as a war zone, you know, and I have to tell them all the time, that's a complete, you know, misguided view. You could walk down any
0: street. It's like living in America, isn't it?
4: And maybe better in the sense that no 15-year-old ever walks into a high school and shoots his classmates. Nobody ever walks into the mall.
0: Yes, unless they're a Palestinian terrorist. I get your point, my friend. More people who visit it love it, that's for sure. We salute our armed forces, police officers, firefighters, emergency personnel, our truckers, ICE, thank you. TSA, thank you. Border Patrol, thank you. The men and women in Ukraine, the men and women in Israel, the men and women in Persia, I'm doing my damnedest. And you, the American people, God bless each and every one of you. And I'll see you.
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9: From ABC News, I'm Stephanie Officer. President Trump has left the pleas with Iran's response to his proposal that could bring the war with the country to an end. ABC's Rachel Scott.
10: Iran took 10 days to respond to President Trump's one-page proposal meant to set the stage for peace talks. President Trump says the ceasefire is on life support.
11: I would say the ceasefire is on massive life support, where the doctor walks in and says,
7: sir, your loved one has approximately a 1% chance of living.
10: Rejecting Iran's peace proposal as a piece of garbage.
9: A gunman opened fire on a street in Cambridge, Massachusetts this afternoon. The bullets hit at least one person. That gunman then got into a shootout with police before being apprehended. ABC's Matt Rivers.
8: A shooter in broad daylight brandishing a semi-automatic rifle. At one point, erratically pointing it at traffic, smashing a car window with the gun barrel, sending residents running for their lives.
12: Shooting randomly in the air, spraying cars, spraying everywhere, and people just started running.
8: Still very much an active scene tonight in Cambridge, residents being asked to avoid the area, but authorities say there is no active threat to the community.
9: A nonprofit is trying to stop the repainting of the Lincoln Memorial Reflecting Pool.
13: In a lawsuit filed Monday, a nonprofit called the Cultural Landscape Foundation argued that Trump needs approval from Congress to alter the Lincoln Memorial because it's a historical landmark. Trump has defended his attempt to repaint the reflecting pool in a shade of blue called American Flag Blue and renovate the site.
7: And over the years as a developer, I have probably built more than 100 swimming pools.
13: The nonprofit is asking a judge to halt the renovations until the Trump administration gets congressional approval. Peter Haralambos, ABC News.
9: A Montana judge has blocked the state from limiting voter registration on Election Day, stating that move would disproportionately harm Native American and young voters. You're listening to ABC News.
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9: Transportation Secretary Sean Duffy facing criticism for a five-part reality show he did with his family called The Great American Road Trip. Two sponsors of the project, Boeing and United Airlines, are companies Duffy is in charge of regulating. ABC's Jay O'Brien.
16: This project was funded through a nonprofit. It's called the Great American Road Trip, Inc. It says it's partnering with the Transportation Department on this. The family isn't being paid to participate, the secretary's wife says, and they did it to celebrate the country's 250th anniversary.
9: A manhunt underway in Washington State after a student was found stabbed to death in a University of Washington campus housing building. ABC's Trevor Ault.
17: At least right now, authorities still don't know the motive for this attack. What we've learned is this is a 19-year-old student from the University of Washington. According to the authorities, this is a transgender woman. We do know broadly, transgender people are far more likely to be victims of violent crimes, about four times more likely than the general population. But again, investigators are still in the early stages here. They have not released a motive. And most importantly right now, they are still searching for this suspect who they believe is dangerous.
9: The medical examiner in Webb County, Texas, says heat stroke may have led to the deaths of six people found in the boxcar of a train near the border with Mexico. Investigators say the victims are thought to be immigrants. The five men and one woman from Honduras and Mexico were found Sunday as workers were inspecting one of those containers. I'm Stephanie Officer, ABC News.
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19: 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My name is Chris Hand. 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You can watch us on YouTube and Rumble. You can also jump in on the podcast, Apple, Spotify, all the things. We appreciate you getting the show wherever you get it. Thank you very much. I got a lot of kids to feed, so hit like and subscribe if you don't want them kids going hungry. It's up to you. It's up to you. I told them. I said, bread and water. Bread and water until we get the likes up. They said, okay, Dad. They're tough. They're a resilient bunch, but we could use some protein. Hit like and subscribe.
20: At least they're getting bread. I'm on ice cubes right now.
19: Dude, listen. It's better than nothing.
20: For sure.
19: You got to change it up.
20: Let's get those likes up.
19: Get those likes up. Appreciate you guys.
20: They get likes. I get the subscriptions. 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
19: Please. Please clap.
20: Please.
19: We've been talking about the redistricting stuff. I mean, I think that was like the biggest topic over the weekend on the Sunday morning shows. The Democrats are gnashing their teeth, losing their minds. And whenever that happens, it usually is because Republicans are winning. They're calling us cheaters. They're calling us racists. And those words hold no value anymore because you've overused them. You have overplayed your hand. And what used to make Republicans shriek and shrink back in horror oh my gosh, how could somebody say that to me? Now it just doesn't matter. Like, great, cool, moving on. But the Democrats are still saying out loud what their plans are should they ever get in power. Senator Cory Booker, who is without a doubt a presidential hopeful when it comes to 2028, he's got a lot of fight. He's one of the tough ones. He's one of the good ones, as they say. They make good trouble. Spartacus over here. He was on Meet the Press with Kristen Welker over the weekend. And once again, he said out loud what so many Democrats before him have said, that if they take control, the Democrats, they're going to nuke the filibuster. They're going to pack the Supreme Court. This is Senator Booker.
21: This decision has revived the debate within the Democratic Party about potentially adding more seats to the Supreme Court. Would you, Senator, support an effort to add more seats to the Supreme Court, to expand the court?
22: Well, remember, there's a corrupt shadow hanging over the Supreme Court. Some of these same members that are voting on decisions like this are accepting gifts from billionaires. We have RVs, lavish vacations. It's a corrupt court. The highest court in our land has the lowest ethics laws.
19: Got it. We're all corrupt. Everybody's corrupt. He's talking about Clarence Thomas, obviously. There has been stories about some trips, some vacations, some real estate help. But let's be perfectly honest. None of this stuff is isolated to conservatives. Sonia Sotomayor, she earned millions from book deals. My Beloved World. And children's books, where they say her staff was actively pushing these books on school libraries to buy copies. Hundreds of thousands spent in some cases. Is that not an issue? Ruth Bader Ginsburg took a bunch of trips. She went to Israel, funded by a billionaire with potential interests, accepted expensive gifts like an opera costume. That was never an issue. Stephen Breyer, Antonin Scalia, and others logged hundreds of subsidized trips from private sponsors. Kentaji Brown Jackson, just recently, she was getting her Beyonce tickets. She went to a dance party with Beyonce. Others got university gifts, skybox seats. This is a Supreme Court thing, not a conservative liberal thing. But Cory Booker doesn't want you to know that.
22: Number two is that the Supreme Court clearly within our power. I lead one of these pieces of legislation with Senator Whitehouse and others to give term limits to Supreme Court members. That could go a long way in curing this. The Supreme Court desperately needs reform. It is a corrupt court. And in my opinion, it is a court that needs reform, and I will continue to lead on those things.
19: Did they call it a corrupt court when they didn't rule in favor of Trump's tariffs? You know what I mean? Like this is just a talking point when they rule against the Democrats. When the conservatives win out, then they go off the reservation. And they say these guys are evil. They need to be stopped. But when the Supreme Court rules in their favor, well, then this is what democracy looks like. Okay. So they're only upset when they make the wrong decision in their eyes. Okay.
21: Do you support, though, adding additional seats? Is that something you would back?
22: I want this court reformed from its ethics to having people stay on there well into their 80s or 90s is very problematic. There are ways we can reform this court. But as a precursor to that, it means changing Congress, because this Congress, even when the Supreme Court said in Rucho versus Common Cause that partisan gerrymandering was anti-democratic, the vote in the Senate and the House was along party lines. Republicans supporting partisan gerrymandering and every Democrat saying we should end this. If we want change to what the Supreme Court is doing, we have to change Congress.
19: Because they can't nuke the filibuster without it. Let's be honest. I mean, read between the lines. The precursor is changing Congress. Well, if you change Congress, what are you able to do? You're able to nuke the filibuster. This is one of the reasons why I would love to see the same fight that we've seen from conservatives on the redistricting wars from conservatives in the Senate and get that filibuster nuked. Imagine if we nuked the filibuster 3 months ago, where we'd be today. You know, Tim Burch had said a few weeks back that he thinks that Thune is dragging his feet on Save America. That way it won't be implemented in time. There's probably a lot of truth to that. John Cornyn, one of Thune's buddies, was actually retweeting over the weekend Republicans against Trump, a Twitter account. Like that's who these guys are. But imagine where we'd be. Imagine if we could codify some of the executive orders by the president. Imagine if we could pass the Save America Act. Donald Trump was pushing the Save America Act once again over the weekend, and he should be. Though I do think he needs some more fire, and I think he needs to call out Thune by name. He's done it a little bit, but he needs to go scorched earth on these guys. Like, enough is enough. Imagine where we'd be if every state in the nation had to have voter ID. Imagine, just for a second, if you had to prove citizenship to register to vote. States like California and Illinois and Minnesota and New York, I think, would have some serious problems.
1: Anytime you have mail-in voting, you're going to have a rigged election. Anytime you're not using voter ID, the Democrats don't want. They're fighting us on the Save America Act. Anytime you don't have, when somebody says we don't want voter identification, that means they want to cheat. Then they say we don't want citizenship. We don't want proof of citizenship. They don't want it to be a part of the voting process. And yet, when it comes to voting, the interesting thing is 97% of the Republicans want voter ID. But if you add the Republicans and the Democrats together, 86% want. Jimmy Carter, I mean, I wasn't a big fan of him as a president, but Jimmy Carter had a committee that was set up, and along with Scoop Jackson, some very respected
19: Scoop.
1: People.
19: Scoop!
1: And the primary finding of the committee on the election stuff, primary finding of the committee was can't have mail-in voting. It's crooked.
19: Yeah, I mean, a lot of this stuff is common sense. I mean, at the end of the day, we all know it's helping them cheat in elections. I mean, on the other side of the coin, though, if we nuke the filibuster, we can stop these endless BS shutdowns that are hurting the American people. The DHS shutdown, I mean, it's over now, but we got another one looming. Secretary Mark Wayne Mullen was talking about it over the weekend on Fox News. He sat down with Laura Trump, and he said that the Democrats will keep shutting the DHS down because they want chaos. In fact, the chaos actually helps them as they head into the midterms.
2: With this anti-ICE messaging, do they not really understand the magnitude of what they're proposing?
3: You can't make sense out of crazy, other than the fact that you can make the assumption, and I'm making the assumption, that they want disruption, they want chaos. And so you just have to make the assumption that the American people, especially those that fall underneath them, will wake up and say that's not what we want, because the only thing that keeps us from achieving success is the limitations we put on ourselves right now.
2: With this anti-ICE...
19: The only thing that stops our success is the limitations we put on ourselves. Again, if we nuke the filibuster, we wouldn't have to deal with this BS. We just wouldn't. Now, maybe we gain some more seats. Maybe we don't have to nuke the filibuster come the midterms. Maybe we grow our majority. But it's still going to be a dogfight in there, at least until 2030. I'd mentioned this earlier, but I think it's important to point out the upcoming census is going to be a big deal. And I hope and pray that they're not going to be counting illegal aliens, but they might. Either way, it looks like the Republicans are going to pick up some major victories when that 2030 census rolls around. I know it feels like it's far off, but it's really not. This is just 4 years out. And they were talking about it on Fox News over the weekend. When that census comes, this could be the end of the Democrat Party as we know it, and at least the end of a lot of power concentrated in some of these states like California.
4: 2020 and deprived red states of 6 to 10 seats because of a miscount that disproportionately hurt red states. They admitted that they got that wrong.
19: Isn't it weird how these miscounts in the last census, it hurts Republicans? Anytime there's like a happy little accident, hashtag Bob Ross, it's only conservatives that are harmed by it. These happy little accidents never seem to happen to the Democrats. Can you name one happy little accident that has happened that has favored Republicans over Democrats in the last 20 to 30 years? Anybody? I'd wait, but we'd be here all day.
4: And then we're stuck with the wrong count for an entire decade of math. That seems crazy.
19: It's BS.
4: To me. So I think some of this could actually get worse for Democrats in terms of the math. After 2030, if the Bureau does its job this time correctly and counts correctly, people are leaving. To our previous conversation, they're leaving these blue states and moving to red states. So the places fighting back are going to be losing representation because of their own failed governance.
19: He's absolutely right. If you're watching this on Super Talk TV, you'll also see a massive map that kind of lays out the vision of where they think it's going to go with seats and appropriations after this 2030 census. California loses 4 seats. Idaho gains 1. Arizona gains 1. Utah gains 1. Texas gains 4. Florida gains 2. Georgia, North Carolina gain 1. Minnesota, Illinois, Indiana all losing 1. Pennsylvania loses 1. New York loses 1. Rhode Island loses 1. It's going to be a bloodbath for the Democrats. Electorally speaking, you know, they like to take things out of context there. This is a big win. It's going to be a big win. And if we keep pushing on the redistricting wars, the sky is the limit on how much of an advantage we can get. This is what politics looks like. They're going to claim it's cheating. They're going to claim it's racism, and they're going to ignore all the other stuff like the happy little accident in the last census. They're going to fight tooth and nail to be able to count illegal aliens in this upcoming census as well. Make no mistake about that. That is part of their game plan. They need it. And we've heard them on how many occasions say just that. There was a New York representative who, this was like last year, 2 years ago, when she was like, I want illegal aliens in my district. I do. We need it. We need it for the seats because their heads get counted in things like the census. Why do you think they've been encouraging this? Why do you think they've been fighting against ICE? They're hoping and praying that they can keep some of these illegal aliens so that way they can be counted in the census. Hell, Katie Porter, during the governor's debate for California, Katie Porter, she's the lady that just screams at her staff and berates them, also allegedly poured boiling hot mashed potatoes on her now ex-husband. She's a gem of a woman. She said outright, openly, one of the only reasons California's been growing is because of our undocumented community. We know, Katie. We know. Anybody with a little bit of sense has fled, and they've gone to states like Arizona, Florida, and here in Tennessee. Don't California or Tennessee. If you're here, vote the right way, but welcome. This is what we need to be paying attention to. And I think one of the next big fights that we need is to make sure illegal aliens don't get counted on this census in 2030. It's going to be a massive battle. Make no mistake about it, because what do the Democrats love more than anything? It's power. And they're going to try and hang on to it by any means necessary. On the way, let's talk about Spencer Pratt. Have you seen some of his ads? Well, I guess it's not even his ad. It's an attack ad against him. They put out an attack ad against Spencer Pratt that, I kid you not, he could literally just tag on the end of it, "I'm Spencer Pratt and I approve this message," and it's like an ad for Spencer Pratt to become mayor of Los Angeles. I'll bring you that when we get back. Lots to get to, a little bit of time. 10:21, it's Super Talk 99.7 WT.
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19: This is, I love this. This is an attack ad against Spencer Pratt for mayor in Los Angeles. And I just think it's important to point out. There is so much that can be learned from conservatives, especially here in Nashville, as we got Freddie O'Connell running again. Mayor Freddie, he's the greatest. Everybody's like, eh. There's a collective meh over Freddie. I think the liberals included, as they see their property taxes go up. But I think there's a lot that can be learned from the Spencer Pratt campaign in California that could be replicated or duplicated here in Tennessee and in Nashville in particular. But we actually spoke a lot about it on the podcast over the weekend, mostly Peaceful with myself, Mandis and Murphy, if you want to go check that out. We got some good views on it over the weekend. So we were grateful for you guys checking that out. The podcast is now sponsored by Wally's Bean Machine.
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20: Highly worth the investment.
19: It gets me going.
20: So many more smiles in the day.
19: Gets the people pumped. My kids used to be excited about coming into work because we would usually go to In-N-Out after. It's kind of been our thing for the last couple times. Now they're excited to come in and get some of that hot chocolate from Wally's Bean Machine.
20: I can't blame them. It's good stuff.
19: I can't either. This is good stuff. Radio segue gold. The leftists in California delivered a devastating attack ad against Spencer Pratt. You ready for this?
20: Lay it on me.
19: I played this for my wife last night, and she was like, and? Like, literally, it was the meme. Like, you don't have to sell me on it. You don't have to sell me on it, Harry. I'm already doing it.
20: I'm already here.
7: Republican Spencer Pratt is the last thing Los Angeles needs for mayor. Pratt opposes using taxpayer money to build brand new houses for our unhoused neighbors, saying it's time for the homeless to get help or get out. Pratt thinks LA needs thousands more police officers rather than more social workers, and Republican Spencer Pratt thinks public employee unions should have less power, not more. LA is on the right track and needs to stay the course. Vote no on Republican Spencer Pratt.
19: I'm Spencer Pratt, and I approve this message. What the hell are they thinking? Like, every Democrat talking point is in there. Spencer Pratt doesn't want us to have government-funded crack houses for our unhoused neighbors. Like, duh. Like, honestly, what are we doing? Spencer Pratt wants less social workers and more police officers. Oh, the horror. You mean... Okay, so, just for starters, and I don't know, I don't want to be too gross, right? But there was a video going viral over the weekend from L.A. where one of these low-income unhoused neighbors had a samurai sword and almost chopped off some dude's arm. And, like, there's blood everywhere. And you know what I thought to myself? And I'm sure you would think the same thing. If only there was a social worker there that could have helped him.
20: You could have talked him off the ledge.
19: I mean, dude, what are they doing? Like, this is... I had to double check that this wasn't a parody. Because it feels like this is something you would see on SNL back when they were funny. Spencer Pratt wants less crime. What an animal.
7: Republican Spencer Pratt is the last thing Los Angeles needs for mayor. Pratt opposes using taxpayer money to build brand new houses for our unhoused neighbors.
19: What could go wrong? What could go wrong giving a fentanyl zombie a brand new home?
7: Saying it's time for the homeless to get help or get out. Pratt thinks LA needs thousands more police officers rather than more social workers. And Republican Spencer Pratt thinks public employee unions should have less power, not more. LA is on the right track and needs to stay the course. Vote no on Republican Spencer Pratt.
19: Is it though? Is it? Again, all you need to do is attack this stuff with common sense. That's it. And that's what Spencer Pratt has been doing. And that's why he's been so successful. In fact, he's having some of the radical leftists change their strategy because of his common sense approach. I'll bring you, I have a lot more Spencer Pratt stuff. And I do believe that this piques a lot of interest around the nation. And I want to bring some of it to you with enough time to do it. So when we get back after the news with Joan Jones, I'll bring you some of the interviews that Spencer Pratt has been doing over the weekend. He was on the All In podcast. He sat down with CBS as well. I'll bring you that next on Super Talk 99.7
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3: 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Hey, how are you? 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I got a text on the text line, 5411. Said, we need a Spencer Pratt for Nashville. Amen, we do. Amen. And anybody that's thinking about running for mayor, you can learn a lot from this campaign. Like, how to just piss off Democrats into telling the truth. I mean, the ad, I feel like I have to play it again because this is a real ad running in Los Angeles that is, it's supposed to be like a smear ad against Spencer Pratt. But I was like, you don't have to sell me on the guy. I already like him.
4: Republican Spencer Pratt is the last thing Los Angeles needs for mayor. Pratt opposes using taxpayer money to build brand new houses for our unhoused neighbors, saying it's time for the homeless to get help or get out. Pratt thinks LA needs thousands more police officers rather than more social workers. What? And Republican Spencer Pratt thinks public employee unions should have less power, not more.
3: Oh,
4: LA
3: Lord.
4: Is on the right track.
3: Is it?
4: And needs to stay the course. Vote no on Republican Spencer Pratt.
3: I mean, it sounds like an ad for Spencer Pratt. And he was doing the interview circuit all weekend long. He was on the All In podcast. He also sat down with CBS This Mornings for an interview. And on CBS, they tried to compare him to Zohran Mamdani, which I thought was odd. I mean, I don't know, like, what? Because he's capturing hearts and minds, like a little bit of a, like a lightning in a bottle kind of situation. Is that? I mean, I think that would be like where the comparisons would end. But this is what it sounded like.
5: Speaking of socialists, many have compared you to Zohran Mamdani. In the sense, I mean, your politics are obviously very, very, very different, but in the sense that you've really harnessed the power of social media to get your message out. What do you think of that comparison?
6: You know, the one thing I connect with is I know he promised his voters, like, the subway will be free, and I'm promising my voters the metro buses, the metro trains, they will be free from urine, feces, stabbing, attacks, so... That's kind of similar. We both had free things for public transportation, but...
3: which one would you rather have? A free subway ride where you have urine, feces, public stabbings? Or one that you pay for without it? Yeah. He is doing a bang-up job. It's not even just like mayor's races. I think Republicans could learn a lot from him in terms of these virality moments. I mean, even here in Tennessee, we have a governor's race. Do any of the three do anything dominating-wise on social media? I mean, let's be perfectly honest. Blackburn, Rose, Fritz, none of them have a social media game. It would set you completely apart if you did. And you just need to come in with common sense. The only governor that I see with a social media game is, or governor candidate in the country right now is Fishback out of Florida. Do you see what he did over the weekend? He said that he would impose a 50% simp tax on anyone that is using OnlyFans. Savage. Absolute savage. The virality is there, though. That this is the new game plan. And I've told people, man, you got to step it up. You got to go hire yourself a Gen Z kid that is going to

0: produce just the most outstanding viral videos, and you need to do it. Spencer Pratt, he's got his finger on the pulse. They try and say that, oh, you're a social media star, and this doesn't work. You're a conservative. This isn't going to work. And it's like, no. It is going to work. One person said to him, they were like, hey, you know, you don't have any experience. You know, you were a reality TV star. And he was like, yeah, well, you know what I was doing 20 years ago? I was doing reality TV. You know what Karen Bass was doing 20 years ago? She was learning how to make bombs in Cuba. So let's talk about the last 20 years. But he says he's welcoming voters from anyone across the political spectrum. And I think that this is a winning recipe if you want to run for mayor in Nashville. Don't focus on a political party. Focus on common sense.
1: I keep trying to tell everyone that, you know, they try to put me in a box. I didn't run to be a political party. I didn't run to be a politician. I ran because I experienced what city leadership failure at the ultimate level is. That's why I stepped up. That's what cuts through. So the media and everyone wants to jump on and be like, oh, Spencer's our guy. No, I'm the citizen. I'm the angry taxpayer. You can be a Democrat and love me. You can be a Republican and love me. The only people that don't love me are communists and socialists, and I don't want them to love me.
0: Is that not a winning recipe to be the mayor in Nashville? That kind of a statement is going to set you apart. I think you could say the same thing with the governor's race to a certain extent. But he's just been on fire. No pun intended. He dropped an ad yesterday that the Democrats have absolutely no response for. And it was a Mother's Day message. And it's one of the most powerful ads of the year, they're calling it, because he's just focusing on how awesome his wife is and how him and his wife and his two children are now living in a trailer on their burned down property because Karen Bass has made it impossible for them to rebuild. And it's about 2 minutes. You're going to get the full effect on YouTube and Rumble, but it is such a powerful ad. It starts with the fires in LA raging.
2: Is this the house? How do you get it out?
0: And it shows his two boys walking up to their property, and one of them says, is this the house? Is this our house? And you see his wife by his side the entire time, Heidi.
2: I want to go in the nursery.
1: Heidi and I have been through hell together.
3: Why, Dad?
4: Oh, I'm pulling up the covers. Oh.
1: No mom should ever have to go through what she's gone through.
5: This is the first time it's been here.
4: It's
0: It shows the boys in their bedroom in a trailer. Heidi's like, this is the first time I've ever been here. And she, you know, she's embracing Spencer and just heartbroken about the home that they had that is no longer there because of mismanagement by a city. I mean, I know we didn't have wildfires, but you can talk about mismanagement in the city of Nashville as well.
1: You see him right there?
6: This was where your bedroom was. Remember? This was mom's room. Are you okay?
4: No.
6: I think that they're trying to have a good attitude about it, but I did see Gunner like almost crying up there, but they're so happy to be home too.
4: There's my old favorite shovel.
6: Wow.
4: And it's plastic. Wow. Dad, this used to be my...
6: But I think they're just happy to be home.
4: I just want to sit right here.
6: Yeah, you want to sit right here?
4: I'm going to go pee.
6: Oh, no.
4: I'm not trying to go pee right now.

0: During the video, they're all sitting around a campfire. They're roasting marshmallows. And it pans to Spencer, who's sitting there kind of stoically watching all of this transpire. And I think one of the things that he does really, really well here is, and it targets Democrat voters, they vote based on emotion. And he's harnessing that emotion from the fires, from the mismanagement, from the way the city's been destroyed. And he's using it to his total advantage.
1: I am constantly in awe of Heidi. She's the most incredible mom to our boys. She's why I fight.
0: Then it closes out, says Mother's Day is every day. Again, powerful. Why, who's taking notes? Is anybody taking notes on how to effectively run a campaign against a Democrat party that is just entrenched in a city? I hope somebody in Nashville is. This is the kind of stuff that you need to use to beat a Freddie O'Connell. But at the same time, you need to come in hard and heavy, and you need to have common sense. And Spencer Pratt is doing that as well. This was on the All In podcast. He said, you're going to get a 3-week grace period for me if you are a drug addict or a homeless person in the city. And after that, it's balls to the wall.
2: You start putting handcuffs on people, watch how many people leave.
3: 100%.
2: This idea that everyone, if you let everyone do drugs and do whatever they want and let the criminals make the outside asylum and with no guards, if you let them do that, they're going to do that. But if you, so when I'm mayor, my plan is, first 3 weeks, signs up across the city. No more nakedness. No more drug use. No more robbing. No more
3: sin. No more burning dogs in the street.
2: No more dog abuse. Yeah. Very on every sign, on every bird. So that, and we're going to go around. We're going to warn everybody. Hey, got 3 more weeks of this. Like, clock's ticking. Just keep telling everyone. Just so the people that are aware, they're like, oh, wow, there's a new mayor in town. They may start leaving. And then when the 3 weeks, or maybe we'll even do 2 weeks, maybe people will want it faster. And then once we start enforcing the laws, boom, streets will be back. You know who else I'm going to bring in? The CDC, because there's medieval diseases in these encampments. They're not swabbing these encampments. They're not swabbing the streets. People are just living in feces and drug use and dogs burning and bodies. We need these streets cleaned.
0: Amen. And I think the same could be said about Nashville. You know that the Nashville Public Library has like won awards for being like one of the best libraries in the country. But you know why I stopped taking my kids down there? When we first moved to Nashville, and like what or I say Nashville, but you know Tennessee, we were in Mount Juliet, and it was 2016 to 2017, and we would go to the Nashville Public Library, and you know why we stopped going? Because the homeless there are using the public bathroom as a shower. Like, what? Why are we allowing this kind of stuff? So I'm a fan of Spencer Pratt. I think that we could use this kind of energy here in Nashville. I think we do need to save Nashville. Murphy's got a promo that runs where it's like, you know, if the golden goose stops laying eggs, what happens to the state? And I think that that we need to protect this. Back to that attack ad where they said, they said he wants more police officers and less social workers. There's a video going viral over the weekend. If you're watching on Super Talk TV, it's up. Homeless guy, migrant or vagrant with a samurai sword almost chopped the arm off of a guy walking down the street. I mean, just copious amounts of blood all over the streets. This is fine, the Democrats will tell you. No worries. Spencer Pratt is putting on a clinic, and he needs to be paid attention to. And I think that he has a good chance of winning. Lydia Moynihan on CNN on her take on Spencer Pratt and how he's been able to gain so much steam in California and in Los Angeles.
4: Republicans should be taking copious notes because he's literally, you just got to embrace common sense and be normal. And he is calling out the fact that leftists in LA seem to be fine with letting people, you know, shoot up in front of schools. They're fine with dogs getting injected with fentanyl. They're doing nothing. And he's calling out some very obvious things that the vast majority of Americans can agree on. And he's going viral because of it. People want common sense.
5: Is this common sense for real?
0: Yeah, it is. Actually, it is. Nobody wants the dogs to be shot up with fentanyl. LA Mayor Karen Bass has backed out of a televised mayoral candidate forum originally set for Wednesday because she got destroyed by Spencer Pratt. I think he won the debate poll. It was like 90%. 90% voted that Spencer Pratt won the debate. And it's actually forced the other main candidate, Nathia Rahman, who is a city councilwoman, to change her position on police, which is funny when you think about that leftist attack ad. They're like, he wants more police and less social workers. And it's like, well, now one of the top Democrats are saying the exact same thing.
5: So you no longer believe in defunding the police?
6: No.
5: And what caused you to change your mind?
0: Spencer Pratt?
6: You know, I think we need to be able to ensure that the city can respond to calls for service. And we have to make sure that we are able to respond to calls for help around public safety issues. And I think in order to do that at this moment with our response system, we need to be able to maintain the size of our police force.
0: Oh, stunning. 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It's weird that it only took you getting the being mopped up by Spencer Pratt at a debate to change your position. I hope and pray we get somebody like this in Nashville. I really do. Odds aren't in our favor, but I think that some people could step up, and I hope that they do. 1051 Super Talk 99.7 WTN.
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0: Praying for all those schools. Hope it is nothing and just,
9: yes, sir,
0: just threats. But, yes, you know, the authorities are involved, and we'll keep you updated. Ken Weaver is in the newsroom. And I'm getting fact-checked on the text line.
9: Uh-oh.
0: Yep. Jeremiah. He's a liberal. He always gets mad whenever I call him a liberal, but he's defending commies. So, I mean, you tell me. He said, fact check, Karen Bass was not in Cuba 20 years ago. It was 50 in the 70s. And you say she was learning to make bombs. She denies that. Okay, sorry. I misspoke. You're right. It wasn't 2006. It was the 70s. Fair enough. He sure owned me there. This was Spencer Pratt talking about it on the Joe Rogan podcast.
2: I think she went to Cuba 30 times to learn how to build bombs and bomb America when she was part of the Vanessa Ramos Brigade. She never, ever said she had any problem with being like a Cuban communist terrorist until Biden was going to pick her as VP. And then they made her say, I denounce that I was trying to blow up the Capitol with my terrorist cell when I was younger.
0: So there is some connections between the group that Karen Bass was involved in. 1983 U.S. Capitol bombing was carried out by the May 19th Communist Organization, M19. Some of the M19 members had Venceremos Brigade ties. There were even FBI allegations in the 1970s that some Venceremos Brigade participants received weapons and guerrilla training. So, you know, you tell me. And then you look at the damage that Karen Bass has done in Los Angeles, and yeah, oh, dude, totally not a commie. Totally not. Everything's fine. Everything's fine. Why wouldn't you vote for Karen Bass?
10: Oh, absolutely.
0: Over Spencer Pratt? I mean, some reality TV star? She was just hanging out with the commies in Cuba.
11: You sure about that?
0: That got bomb training. And then had ties to groups that actually bombed the U.S. Capitol. President Trump in the Oval Office a little while ago, pushing the Trump RX and reducing drug prices. And we got some questions from the press on what's going on in Iran. Some people are saying some big moves could be coming soon because President Trump says a large group of generals is waiting to talk to him right now. Well, that's good. Is it bridge and power plant day? It might be bridge and power plant day. This is the president moments ago.
12: Being waited on by a large group of generals and that's also important, you know, having to
13: that
12: do
13: it is.
12: Well, having to do with the absolutely lovely country of Iran. That's the way they pronounce
13: it. Well, we will get started then.
12: Okay.
13: Mr. President.
0: Okay. I'm being waited on by generals, so you better speed this up. Clock's ticking for everybody, I guess. Yikes. President Trump in the Oval Office also said that he now calls the Democrats Democrats because they are so dumb. Okay. I'm here for it. Let's listen. This is the president moments ago.
12: If I was out of office, I wouldn't have been. So I was hunted by some very bad people. Now I'm the hunter. It's much better when you're the hunter. But these are bad people, and they'll give you no support at all, no matter how good it is. I mean, as an example, I don't know what the numbers are, but if we go to Congress to get something approved, which we get, but you can say that we're going to reduce drug prices by 80%, and we won't get one Democrat vote. I don't know how they get away with it. That's why we call them the Democrats. We have a new name. They're Democrats because they're dumb. They're dumb people. And then they just can't do it. I've been waiting so long for them to change, but they just keep losing.
0: I've been waiting for them to change. That's the president inside the Oval Office. He did have more to say about Iran as the press started asking questions. This is the president.
9: Rejected a deal from Iran over the weekend. Can you tell us anything about that proposal and what, if any, effort was just made to break the deal?
12: Yeah, it was just unacceptable. You know, a lot of people said, well, does he have a plan? Yeah, of course they do have a plan. I have the best plan. And Iran has been defeated militarily, totally. They have a little left. They probably built up during this period of time. We'll knock that out in about a day. But I have a plan. You know what it is? A very simple plan. I don't know why you don't say it like it is. Iran cannot have a nuclear weapon. They're very dangerous. They're very volatile. It's a terrible thing that's happened over there. They've killed 42,000 people in the last 2 months. 42,000. At least that's what we know of. 42,000 people. They killed numerous people over the last week, but they killed 42,000 people a month ago, a month and a half ago. They were unarmed protesters, not at all violent protesters, and they started taking them out, shooting them. So we're not going to let them. That's the plan. You know, people say, what's the plan? The plan is very simple. The blockade, first of all, was a part of military genius, just like Venezuela was military genius. We have the greatest military in the world by far.
0: That's the president inside the Oval Office moments ago. I'm hearing this for the first time, as well as you are. You know, we're just reacting in real time to some of these comments and questions from the press. As he is talking about Iran, we do know that they rejected the proposal from over the weekend. But there's another story that's lurking out there, and Breitbart reported it, so I think it adds a little bit more weight to it. It came originally from a global affairs correspondent from Axios. But the word on the street is that President Trump reportedly told
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16: From ABC News, I'm Stephanie Officer. 15 Americans evacuated from the MV Hondius were taken to quarantine in Omaha, Nebraska. Two were brought to Georgia's Emory Medical Center. But 9 Americans who disembarked from the ship days earlier are not at a medical facility. ABC's Victor Oquendo.
17: Dr. Ashish Jha, who coordinated the White House COVID response, is now concerned the virus may spread more easily than initially thought.
18: At least 3 of the people who got infected did not have close contact, and they may have had just casual contacts.
17: Which is why he believes everyone from the ship, including those who came home a few weeks ago, should be quarantined away from others.
18: A period of quarantining and observing everybody very closely.
17: Hantavirus can kill up to 40% of patients. At least 3 people have died among 11 cases. The latest, a French and Spanish passenger from the ship.
16: We're told the 9 former passengers are self-monitoring and updating their local health departments on their conditions. The family of one of the victims killed in last year's mass shooting at Florida State University is suing ChatGPT maker OpenAI, claiming the company's artificial intelligence was an active participant in helping the suspected killer plan the attack. ABC's Pierre Thomas.
19: The new lawsuit claims that the alleged gunman, 20-year-old student Phoenix Eichner, used ChatGPT to explain to him how to load and operate a shotgun, including how to turn the safety mechanism off. At one point, the lawsuit alleges the shooter asked how many fatalities it would take to get the most attention. According to the lawsuit, ChatGPT responded, "He was much more likely to get media coverage if children are involved. Even 2 to 3 victims can draw more attention."
20: from the outside looking in.
16: Two South Florida police officers claim Ben Affleck and Matt Damon's film The Rip used too many real-life details, damaging their reputations. Court filings do not say how much the officers are suing for. Parts of The Rip were inspired by a real 2016 case where cops found more than $21 million linked to a suspected marijuana trafficker in a Miami Lakes home. 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
16: Some congressional lawmakers want to allocate $1 billion for President Trump's White House ballroom after the president claimed the ballroom serves national security needs. ABC's Rick Klein.
23: Our poll on this a couple weeks ago showed a clear majority of the country doesn't think this is a good idea, including 6 in 10 independents. Republicans generally do, but not nearly as strongly behind Trump as they are on almost every other policy issue. There's real skepticism out there, especially in this environment, the concerns around the Iran war, the concerns around the economy.
16: A gunman opened fire on a street in Cambridge, Massachusetts, Monday afternoon. The bullets hit at least one person as pedestrians took cover. ABC's Matt Rivers.
24: A shooter in broad daylight brandishing a semi-automatic rifle, at one point erratically pointing it at traffic, smashing a car window with the gun barrel, sending residents running for their lives.
25: Shooting randomly in the air, spraying cars, spraying everywhere, and people just started running.
24: Still very much an active scene tonight in Cambridge, residents being asked to avoid the area, but authorities say there is no active threat to the community.
16: That gunman was apprehended after a shootout with police. A Montana judge has blocked a state law limiting voter registration on Election Day. District Judge Adam Larson's order concluded the move would disproportionately harm Native American and young voters. The ruling blocks a law that would have prevented voters from casting ballots in national races if they register after noon on Election Day. I'm Stephanie Officer, ABC News.
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1: Hey, what's up? It's me, Chad Benson. Normally, I'm here from noon to three. But right now, we're going to bring you a few highlights from this week right here on Supertalk 99.7.
0: What is up, people? Happy Friday. Ready to rock and roll. It's nice to know that state legislators are making national headlines. It's a good look.
3: More importantly, can I get a Boston cream filled?
0: Yes, you can. You guys are noticing my sweet hat. I just want to say thank you to my good friends over there at Krispy Kreme, who, while not delivering it to me, there was a whole bunch left here. And because of that, I had to eat some, and I don't like that.
4: How'd you get that hat?
0: There's a hat in there for you, too.
4: Son of a biscuit eater.
0: I'm serious, dude.
3: Yeah, there's one here in the control room.
0: Yeah, I'm telling you, man, yeah, we should all be wearing them. They're phenomenal.
4: I saw those donuts.
0: Oh, so good.
4: I'm not touching them.
0: I'm not saying you should. Nobody said touch them, okay? Somebody said eat them.
3: I'm not doing either.
0: They were so good.
4: I got to keep my figure.
0: Yeah, mine is like a figure eight. It's a little round here and a little round there, but we're okay.
4: Mine's like a loaf of Wonder Bread.
0: People wonder how I get in my clothes. Oh, lordy, lordy. Yeah, so I appreciate it, man. It's funny, though. I would say, you know, it's a small hat. And so Mason and I were talking about it because Mason, you have to kind of place it and get it right and smash it down. Otherwise, it ain't fit in your dome.
4: It's old school.
0: It is old school. But you know what? That's what we do here. They wear the whites. They look good. They look the part to make the donut taste so good.
4: Yeah.
0: So
3: my my old boss at Geffen, who was from here, actually, but he lived in L.A., was telling me that when they opened the first Krispy Kreme in Los Angeles,
0: yes,
3: that there was literally like a mile long line.
0: Mm-hmm. Yeah.
3: When they opened up,
0: we went, I think it opened up like on a Friday morning. We went a Friday night and, you know, you drive through and you could see it getting made. There were so many people there because I have my love of donuts, Friday's Donut Friday for me. And so it was awesome, and you know, they're warm and they're amazing. And the problem with them, and this is it's great for them, but for everybody else, is they're so easy to eat. Like, normally you'd have a donut, maybe. There you're like, I could eat seven of these.
3: Well, they're so light mm-hmm. that it's just easy to just chew through a whole box.
0: It's really what God wants. That's why we listen.
3: Got to do what God wants. Eat another donut.
0: And he's like, hey. When you come to heaven, guess what's up here? Krispy Kremes.
4: Donuts.
0: Shipley's. Oh, Shipley's is great too, but Krispy Kreme delivering the glazed donut is just so amazing. So it's another one of those things, right? Like donuts, there should only be so many kinds of donuts, and they should be regular people donuts. If they get weird, you know, like there's this place over here that I went when the kids were out for Christmas, and it's like you go in there and like every donut's like $9. It's avocado. It's gross. Nobody wants that.
3: What's a dozen Krispy Kreme cost this?
0: I don't know. That's a good question. I look like I should work there, but I don't.
3: I know Kroger sells them for like 60 cents individually. But
0: Do they?
3: I don't know what Krispy Kreme would charge directly.
0: No. I would assume, you know, maybe 10, 12 bucks?
3: Yeah. That sounds reasonable.
0: Yeah, anyway. That sounds, in today's world, it's not $64 for a bucket of chicken. Tell you what. So... Oh, Lord, a lot of stuff to get to today. I don't know if you guys are aware of this. We're still kind of at war, but not really. It's funny how they bomb each other and they're like, but the ceasefire is still good. I'm like, I don't think you guys know how this works.
4: It was a love tap.
0: That's the way that works. So, somebody's like, you just wasted your hot take. Oh, I got plenty of hot takes. And donuts are another just phenomenal take. They're delicious. But it was a love tap, and that's all that you guys need to know. We blew stuff up. They apparently hit something. I don't know. What I do know is I don't think the memo
2: is going to be received well by the president today, because they, from what I understand, they were close to sending something back last night. Then after this, they decided, we're going to go back and redo this. 18 per dozen. And that's if Krispy Kreme has a deal. You get a dozen glaze, dozen assorted, and a gallon of coffee for $46. That takes care of me. I don't know about you guys.
4: I'll take that gallon of coffee.
3: I'll buy my Krispy Kreme at Kroger then.
2: But you're getting a gallon of coffee too. And again, I don't drink coffee. You know, I've never had a glass of coffee in my life. God, what the hell is wrong with me?
3: There is an axiom, and it is very true, that coffee tastes like crap, but you learn to like it because of the buzz you get.
2: What yes, did you sir. Have today? Because you had something.
3: I just iced coffee.
2: Okay, iced coffee. You don't get one of those frou-frou drinks?
3: No.
2: Ken, what's your go-to coffee? Folgers?
4: I get the Americana.
2: Oh.
4: When I'm here at Wally's Bean Machine.
2: Oh,
4: there,
2: that thing is so cool.
4: I get the Americana. Now, at home, you know me, boys. I roll with great value.
2: You know what? Nothing is greater than that value.
4: Yes, sir.
2: Delicious. I've never had a cup of coffee. Ever. I'm so weird.
4: Well, Brother Chad, you would never sleep. I mean.
2: Yeah, that's probably true.
4: You wouldn't get any sleep.
2: You know what? That's absolutely, you're probably right on that.
3: Decaffeinated coffee is the dumbest thing in the
2: world.
3: Again,
2: it's like, hey.
4: It's a waste of time.
2: It's like snorting nothing.
3: It tastes icky, and you get no buzz off of it. Why bother?
4: Yeah, it's like non-alcoholic drinks. Yeah, again, so what?
3: Exactly.
2: It's like shooting a pretend heroin. I really just like the needle going in. What? That's silly. Yeah, I've decaffeinated coffee, because like you said, it's an acquired taste. Like, that's what I've always heard. The closest I've ever had to having a cup of coffee, I took a bite of coffee ice cream once, and it was disgusting. It was gross.
3: Well, if you hated that with all the sugar that's in it, you probably wouldn't like a plain coffee at all.
2: No, probably not. Probably not. So people are like, now we know what's wrong with you, Chad. No coffee. But I do have my energy drinks. But here's the thing. My energy drink here, Bum Energy. Thank you so much, guys.
4: Yes, sir.
2: I got Matt one yesterday. He got the root beer one. He's like, dude, it tastes like root beer. I'm like, right? But this tastes like cola. But it just has caffeine, but it's not ridiculous. By the way, yesterday, so my wife hurt her back the night before last.
4: Oh, no.
2: Like, bad. Like, she couldn't even walk. So yesterday.
3: Oh, man. What was she doing?
2: The windows in our room are so hard at times, and she made a move. She pulled it, and she kind of like stumbled, and so she's had some serious issues before. So, you guys are gonna love this. So, finally, yesterday she feels a little bit better. She takes a bath, and she says, "Hey, can you go get me another one of those drinks?" I said, "Yeah." So I go across the street. And I'm like, I don't know what drink is good. And the dude with dreadlocks and the giant, huge ears, you know, his ears are pierced and they're all stretched. He comes in, and this white dude. And I'm like, I think this will be okay for pain. And he goes, these two are really good for pain, dude. We run this smoke shop next door, man. If your wife wants to just chill, you just come over, dude, and I'll hook you up.
3: Spicoli.
2: And I'm like, you rock, dude. He goes, I'm just telling you, man. We got some stuff. Primo. She'll feel so good. Some gummies. We've got a couple other things. She'll be feeling good.
4: Good, man.
2: And he's like, and then he starts talking about, man, I wish they were just legal. This is so stupid, man. The way they do stuff. Man. And I'm like, you rock, dude. I love you. Keep doing what you're doing. And yeah, by the way, too, wood chipper.
4: So is it helping her back?
2: She passed out.
4: That helps the back.
2: That's the thing that mattered. She passed out.
4: That's her sleep.
2: Yeah, finally. And I asked her, I said, what time did you fall? I said, because I went down to the studio because I had to do interviews all the way till after the bombing. I had to do a bunch of crap and stuff. So I had to do, I finished at like 10 last night because, yeah, boy, I love working all day. Thanks.
4: Yeah, I bet.
2: And super excited about that. So then I go down and she was passed out. I took the dogs out and Charlie was still up. And Steph said she woke up at like 4 in the morning and Charlie's still playing her little game and narrating it to herself. She's like, look, she narrates everything when it comes to these games. She's like, oh my God, look at me over here. Look at that. Oh, I would never wear that. That's stupid. And I'm just, nice. Oh, goodness me. So So much good stuff to talk about today. It's all fun day, Friday.
4: Fun day, Friday.
2: The protest, though, it's nice to know that I'm like looking, you know, the Justins both got on national TV. So good for them.
4: That was the goal.
2: That was the goal. Absolutely. National television. We tell you guys the performativeness is fantastic.
4: Well, and they're all over social media.
2: Oh, yeah. Yeah, totally. They're everywhere. The thing that was interesting, so I'm, you know, like watching this whole thing. And then you see the map come down for Virginia. And like you and I say, it ain't over until the oracles say it's over.
4: That's right.
2: And I would not, and everybody's going to try, like the NAACP already filed a lawsuit today.
4: Oh, they did it right after the governor signed it.
2: Yeah. So you know that whatever's there, maybe they get it through. Because I wouldn't be surprised if it goes to another court. The court says, nope, you guys can't. You got to redraw these. Then there's an appeal. Then you got to get up. And all of these states, we could get this weird thing where they're all trying to get in under the wire to try to get. So just because you've redistricted, whether it's here or anywhere else, doesn't mean it's going to count.
4: Yeah. Apparently, Virginia, they rushed it. The Virginia Supreme Court says that they skipped a necessary process of amendments before they shoved it through.
2: I wonder what that is.
4: I don't know. Basically, they're just saying there was a process that this thing had to go through after the voters approved it that they skipped.
3: And I think that was actually a constitutional issue
4: yes,
3: for the state.
4: Yes, it's in the Constitution. You know, kind of like, you know, to put legislation through, you know, I think here, like here in Nashville, the Metro Council, you have to have 3 votes in order to get something, you know, codified. And that apparently is what the Supreme Court in Virginia said about the Democrats' plan, is they skipped some necessary amendment processes that they needed to go through. So right now they're saying that, you're basically just back to square one. Whoever was running for whatever district, you know, to the midterms, you're basically just back to square one.
2: Yeah. And I think especially in some of these places where they're trying to squeeze out stuff. I don't know about here, but I wouldn't be surprised if they say, no, you guys are going to have to go back to the drawing board. And, or, you know, but you never know. Again, nobody knows because it's
4: all going to go to the Supreme
2: Court. It's all going to the Court. Yeah. Eventually it goes to the Supreme Court.
4: Yeah.
2: And they're going to be the ones that are going to, and they may have to fast track some of these things because if you're trying to get it in, I mean, look at Louisiana. The minute they change that, they're like, well, hold on a second. We, now that we got this new things, we can't be doing, we got to refix these, you know, the primaries and do all this stuff. And that's going to be interesting to see how that plays out because trying to do it, then you go and you do it, and then they make you go maybe redraw it again, and you think you get it right, and all of a sudden stuff becomes a little mixed as far as, oh, you were a plus, you know, this. Now it's closer to a plus this, you know, 5 instead of a plus 20, and you put a couple seats in play, especially during a time when people are frustrated. So until the oracles speak, just watch and perform. Everybody's going to be performing.
4: So right now, the NAACP lawsuit is in Chancery Court here in Nashville. I have no idea when that judge will decide. We'll just, you know, but just waiting to see.
2: Yeah. So be prepared. And the amount of money that's going to be raised off this as well is tremendous. Already, people have been sending, you know, snapshots of the Justins and in the text messages and emails that are going out as they fundraise off this. Oh yeah. Raise the brand. That's what it's all about. The brand. Welcome to politics. You know, and it's not just here, South Carolina. So, you know, people doing the same thing because now that could be the new place. Yesterday was definitely interesting. And then first thing this morning, everywhere. All the CBS News, Today Show, they're all talking about it. Back to Jim Crow. Back to Jim Crow.
4: Yeah.
2: That's what it is, you know, and because you got to say the most extreme thing.
4: Yeah.
2: Right? You do. Yeah. And I did see Afton, though. She was trying to get into the mix.
4: Was she?
2: Yeah, she was trying to get into the mix, but she had a little pink outfit on. She was in the back jumping up and down like that. She was trying. You know, but because, again, raising the brand.
4: Yeah.
2: Although she wholeheartedly believes, you know, the stuff. But it's the end of the day, the courts are going to have to say on all of this stuff. On even if it's they say it's constitutional, doesn't mean you drew it right.
4: Right.
2: That's the other side of it.
4: That's the thing. You know, apparently Virginia's Supreme Court says it ran afoul of its constitution.
2: Yeah. You know, in California, you go look because they have in their constitution, they put that we can only redraw. I think it was within like a year or two after the census.
4: And that's the whole thing.
2: And it's an independent group that has to draw it. It can't be the Democrats or Republicans.
4: It has to be
2: an independent outside organization. And then they held a vote and passed the vote because Texas did what it did. You know, Texas didn't have that. So that's why theirs will probably stick a little bit better because they didn't have any of the constitutional side of things.
4: Yeah, like an amendment process. Mm-hmm.
2: Yeah. So,
4: which that can take a while.
2: It can. Absolutely. And California's whole thing is they only did it for, I think, this upcoming, the next two races. Then after that, it reverts back to the census. In theory. I mean, everything's in theory, because let's be real. You and I both know how many of these things actually sunset the way they're supposed to. They'll figure out a way to keep it, if it works for them.
3: Yeah, the Patriot Act was only supposed to be, what, 5 years?
2: Yeah, 5 years.
3: And then it sunsets, right.
2: Well, yeah, never. Nothing sunsets.
4: There's always an off-ramp, boys.
2: Always
4: an off-ramp.
2: A lot of stuff to squeeze in today. Yes, we're talking about aliens. Bell's going to, of course, do his sports thing. We do a little finally Friday as well, and more on what's going on here. How's the weather looking this weekend? We looking good?
4: Boys. It is looking mighty fine this weekend.
2: Yeah.
4: Now, we do have a slight chance of maybe an isolated shower tomorrow. Then about a 50-50 chance for some thunder showers on Sunday, but it doesn't look like anything severe. So it could be hit or miss showers starting Saturday afternoon, then Sunday and Monday.
2: You know what, though? Still nice. Hit or miss, and I bet it's going to be beautiful, and that's all that matters.
4: Oh,
2: yes, baby. Let's do it. Great time to be alive. Coming up, finally, Fridays, we relax and enjoy and take a listen back to the chaos that was this week. Chad Benson, Joe, Super Talk 99.7.
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11: What's up, everybody? It's me, Chad Benson. You know me. I'm here new to three every day. 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
2: All righty. So, how much do you pay for Krispy Kreme?
3: At Kroger, they're like 60 cents a piece.
2: My buddy, Jim, listening to California. Hey, what's up, Jim? He goes, tell Bella, $2.49 a piece in California at a Ralph's.
4: Goodness.
3: Well, that's one of the reasons that California sucks.
2: Yeah. It's a little expensive right there. $2.49?
4: $2.49 for a donut?
2: Good God, that is insane.
3: Sure, most of that's tax.
2: Yeah, probably all is. Probably sugar tax, you know, climate tax.
4: Sugar tax.
2: All that stuff. Oh,
4: there may
2: Lord.
4: Be a sugar tax probably. In California.
2: Yeah, that's one of those places that they would put something like that, you know, just insane. Speaking of insane, it's been a week. We say it each and every week. It's been the longest year of the week, if that makes sense to you. Here you go, kids.
12: Imagine that I actually won the Kentucky Derby as a trainer, much less the first female thoroughbred trainer to win the Kentucky Derby.
13: Here's Golden Tempo! Golden Tempo! And Sheree DeVoe make history!
14: And about the 3/16 poll, I thought, we're probably going to win.

0: everything that we touch has been on a truck at some point. So yeah, it's gonna trickle down to the consumer.
1: Still planning on making a drive, but it will be a lot more expensive than usual.
2: The gas prices aren't gonna stop me from traveling, but also, so I have to work a little more.

0: I am currently on board the MV Hondius, and what's happening right now is very real. We're not just a story. We're not just headlines. We're people.
1: I do want to just calm the public. There's only about 30 cases of hantavirus a year in the U.S. It is super rare.

0: The consideration for drawing these maps was to maximize the Republican potential to maintain the majority in the United States House.
1: This year, there is coming a massive disclosure. Truth, as the government knows it, about UFOs and UAPs is going to be disclosed to the population.
2: We're back. We're live. Let's do this. You, me, bunch of our friends. Let's buy Spirit Air.
3: Thank you for your support over the years. And, onward and upward, right? God bless you all.
4: Forgot Spirit. It's been so long. The Kentucky Derby was last Saturday and Spirit Airlines went out of business. Forgot about that. God bless you, Spirit. You know what's interesting about Spirit is people that are bummed who, first of all, if you had Spirit Airlines, that's like having, again, Marlboro Miles.
5: It reminded me of a phone, of the old phone books.
4: The yellow?
5: Yeah.
4: Yeah. The Savannah Bananas, they were like, we got to get one of those.
5: Yeah. They do, man.
4: They do. But the people that knew the trick is you would buy like a ticket for $200 or $300 on Spirit, and then you would upgrade another $200 to get to first class because they had first class. And people would say, oh, it's the best. It is because there's only two on an aisle and it's so nice. And I'm like, damn, smart. I mean, they get there. I mean, as crazy as it is, I mean, when's the last time you heard about Spirit having an issue where they crashed?
5: I don't think I've ever heard an issue like that.
6: Well, if you don't have any planes in the air, you can't crash.
4: Now they have nothing to worry about. That's pretty good. Look at that. Look at you. You're such a Richard.
5: Brother Bilal.
4: Look at you. You. Tell you what. You heard the aliens. We're going to talk a bit about the aliens.
5: Yeah,
4: I've been
5: man.
4: On war.gov/UFO.
5: What'd you see, Brother Chad?
4: There's some interesting stuff, right? When you dig into it and look at it, because they're...
6: Are they here?
4: What?
6: Are they here?
4: Well, this is the first of the stuff. The first thing they released was a bunch of videos that haven't been seen before, and they readily admit they're not natural anomalies, and we have no idea what they are.
6: Well, remember, Gates said that, you know, they're hybrids.
4: Yeah, well, there's going to be more released, and even Birch came out today and said there's more coming. So, but this was just the first tranche. I hope nobody got handed a binder from Bondi, because if you did, there's nothing coming.
5: I hope
6: she's
5: no more
6: in private sector.
5: I hope no more scientists wind up missing.
4: I know. Oh God, yeah. Especially after today.
5: Yeah.
4: Whoo, whoo! They released some Roswell pictures as well, which is rather interesting.
5: Ah.
4: So we'll discuss a bit of that among other things. Maybe some on Iran as well, because you know we're at ceasefire war with them. We're at swar, at ceasefire war. You and me. Talk about that. Chad Benson, Super Talk 997.
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9: Hey, normally you hear me, Chad Benson, from noon to three daily. And you may miss some stuff, so you know what? Shame on you. And here's some what you've missed this week right here on Super Talk 99.7.
4: It was a year ago, guys, that we were sitting here trying to figure out who was going to get the smoke, the white smoke coming out. All of a sudden, it was the Pope, the American.

0: There's the headline, then there's the story behind it. 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
1: Yeah, the Buddhist, you guys are next. You better watch out.
2: The Buddhists.
1: Trump's like, those Buddha people, they don't even know what they're doing. Don't even get me started on the Krishnas. You ever seen a Hare Krishna in person?
3: Yes.
4: No.
1: Spectacular, aren't they?
3: I got stopped by one in the Orlando airport one time who offered me a free book.
1: Yes.
3: And I was like, oh, cool. Thanks, man. And I started to walk off and he goes, well, wait a minute. I need to talk to you for a minute. I said, I don't have time. He goes, well, then can I have the book back? I said, you told me it was free.
1: Yeah.
3: Well, yeah, but I need to talk to you. I said, no, that's all right. And I kept walking with the book.
2: They seem like nice folks.
1: They're very nice. I'm going to tell you guys this. The airports, they used to frequent the airports all the time. And they're not Shaolin, just to let you guys know that. I found that out when I challenged one of them in a fight.
2: What'd you do? Put one in a headlock?
1: I jumped up and I said, and I started doing moves, just joking around. And I'm like, look, you know, like tiger style. And they were looking at me. All my friends are laughing, you know, because I was... They're not Shaolin. They look more I Dream a Genie than Shaolin, but they tried.
3: All you really needed to do is just show the brands on the inside of your forearm.
1: Oh, that's right. It was a tiger and it was a dragon.
3: Dragon, yeah.
1: That's right. Don't mess. I'm like, do you guys know Kwai Chan Kang? I didn't think so. You guys aren't Shaolin. Lies. Lies, I say. So are there UFOs? It's interesting stuff. There's no doubt there's some interesting stuff.
2: There's definitely unidentified flying objects.
1: And as some of them are bizarre. I mean, they're not a lot you're going to say. And you know, there's a lot more than this. And, you know, Burchett, and is it Anna Paula Luna?
2: Oh.
1: She, very nice. She came out and said that there's 46 videos that are just crazy. So will they release those? I'm assuming we're going to get them, you know, closer we get to Epstein. So which he may be an alien for all we know. But that's an interesting, you know, the slow walk it out, because that's what they've done with everything. I mean, Epstein, they did the same thing. The JFK, there's always still something back there. They're like,
3: there was a law requiring them to release the Epstein files, and they still slow walked it.
1: Do you know that law? I was watching Thomas Massie. He was on with Tucker, and they were talking about that law. Do you know that at any given time, the next AG can come in and just, you didn't release them, so we're going to prosecute you. You're done. If they, and the law, by the way, is, which I found to be interesting as we talk about laws earlier, it is in perpetuity. There is zero expiration date. They would have to go through so much to get it repealed, and that's just not going to happen. And on top of that, if they find something 6 years from now, they have 30 days to release it.
3: So when you say they would prosecute, who would they be prosecuting?
1: Right now, Todd Blanche, and they could probably go after... Bondi.
3: But so it would be a future AG prosecuting a former AG. Okay.
1: Absolutely. So, you know, I mean, here's the thing, whether you think it's all baloney or not, which I've yet to find any, even people that live for Trump and love Trump, their thing now is, I don't care about that. Okay. But other people did, and that was a big part of everything. So yeah, they could. What do you think is going to happen in the future? You're not going to bury this stuff forever, and eventually, it is going to. Some of this stuff is going to come out, and you know what's that look like? I don't know, and you know. But for now, they can play this game. But in the future, somebody could prosecute Blanche. Somebody could prosecute Pam Bondi. All of those things are in play, and it never expires. That's the thing that's crazy. Ever expires. But the UFO stuff, the stuff, there's lots of stuff they can't explain. And I'll be, you know, again, I've always said, I don't think it's the little green men kind of thing, but there are some things in there, ships flying around, you're looking at them. There is no explanation to them. And they've got some Apollo stuff too. They tried to pass that

0: stuff off as some sort of like sighting that got away and back in the day, but they readily admit in this, yeah, it's not that. it's not a piece of sighting that floated away.
1: Didn't they release something to do with Buzz Aldrin talking about something he saw on the moon?
0: That's out there, but I don't know if it was in this tron. I mean, again, these are also big. You gotta go through it all and take a look at it. And you can go to war, because that's what we have now, war.gov.ufo, and look at it all. And you go and look at these things, and they're interesting. You can't explain some of these things as just, you know, as we've seen the little Tic Tacs. You can't explain that away. When you've got, and the thing is now too, it's the military side of stuff. When you've got people that are in the military going, I don't know what it is. Nothing that we have, no technology we have, can do those things.
1: Well, did you see that one where the drones were following an anomaly, and yes, one of the drones shot a Hellfire missile at it, and it bounced off of it?
0: Mm-hmm.
2: That's interesting.
0: Oh, yeah. That was scary.
1: You literally see the Hellfire hit the thing and sort of ricochet off of it.
0: That was the scary thing. You're like, because there is nothing, like when you see something like that and you realize that's like one of our badass things. And that thing just goes dink. So, you know, it's not a balloon, and you know, it's not it's a weather anomaly. No, it's just gone. One of the things I found, I think it's the UAE. Over the UAE, there's a reverse teardrop that's floating around, and it's not moving like anything that you would know. It was a trip. And again, stuff that they readily admit, can't explain it, don't know what it is. So do I think there's going to be more? Yeah, I think there's going to be more. Is it going to be interesting? Yeah, I think it is. Their whole thing is you make your mind up. We're not going to tell you yay or nay. You make your mind up.
2: That video of the object under the water.
0: Yes.
2: That's the one that really intrigues me.
0: And that Burchett is real. That's his thing. He's like, we're not looking in the right places. And it doesn't mean these things, if they are real, can't go under the water.
2: Sure.
0: But that under the water thing is crazy.
2: I mean, it's moving and it's not making any waves.
0: No, they're not. And that's the fact that it's not making any. It's like when these people will say stuff's moving around, they're putting off no heat. So anything with an engine is going to put off heat.
2: Yes.
0: And they're making no sound. That is, yeah, but that thing underwater is.
2: I mean, that thing is moving on.
0: Yes.
2: And I don't even know how fast it was going. I don't know if they have documented how fast that thing was moving, but it's moving. It looks like a little egg.
0: Yeah, exactly. Like a pod thing. Like,
2: yes,
0: it's moving at such a clip. And you're thinking to yourself, we know more about the moon than we do what's in the ocean.
2: What's under the water?
0: Oh, good God.
2: We've got entire mountain ranges.
0: We're looking in the wrong place. It's here. They're here already. They seeded us.
2: Ooh.
0: Lordy, lordy. So,
2: I wonder what those preachers are saying today.
0: Well, I mean, I want to see as they roll some of these, because even Trump has come out and said, you know, this is going to challenge some people's, you know, religion-wise, some of their stuff. So obviously the lot more to it. You're not just going to dump it on people because you've got to slowly work it in. But they're,
2: you know what, people freaking out.
0: Yeah. Well, because they're going to. Because as you know, people, and you people listening, everybody out there, hi, you've met people. You know what people can be like. Right? I mean, you do. You know exactly what people can be like. People are unstable, insane. They believe crazy stuff. And even if you show them certain things, they're not going to it's the reaction. And people will overreact. They're going to go. And I think if, you know, indeed there's something, I think you're going to find people that are going to become even more religious. And I think you're going to find people that are going to be questioning everything, as you should question everything all the time anyways. And then, of course, you're going to get the same people that go, eh, and then move on with life.
1: It's like that scene in Men in Black where Tommy Lee Jones says, a person is smart. people are crazy.
0: Yeah, exactly. That's exactly it. Person is smart, people are crazy. 100%. It's the statistics, right? Like, who was it, Stalin that said? Death of one is a tragedy. Death of a million is a statistic. It's the same thing. One person you can meet and go, oh, I can have a conversation with you. You're going to get it. But if there's a group of people, you know there's an idiot. And if you don't know who the idiot is.
1: Might be you.
0: I'm not saying that, probably. Coming up, Bell. We've got a big weekend of sports. We're going to find out how sportsy he is.
1: One quick question. Yeah. Jason asked an important question on the text line. If somebody tries to prosecute Pam Bondi in the future, are they able to if the Dow is over 50,000?
0: They are able to if the Dow is over 50,000 because she left and it was under 50,000. She has given up her immunity.
1: Oh, okay.
0: Gotcha. And so, and because of how bad she was with the binders, that's always wipes anything out. That overtakes anything. Right there. All right, coming up, Shooty Hoops indeed. The one and only Bell does sports. Chad Benson Show, Super Talk 99.7.
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0: He's award-winning. He knows more sports than anybody around, and he does it each and every day. 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
12: 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When you need to know sports information, you turn to the guy who calls basketball shooty hoops.
13: Let's talk some sports with Bell. Yeah, baby.
0: All right.
1: Jason wanted me to throw down some knowledge on stickball.
0: Okay.
1: But I'm going to do that, but I'm going to actually throw down some ignorance and ask about the stickball named after the bug.
0: Named after the what?
1: Bug.
2: The bug? The
1: cricket.
0: Oh.
1: What is cricket and how the hell do you score it?
0: So cricket is... So you have batsmen, you have wickets, and... The way it works is you have a bowler. That's what a guy's called, a bowler, instead of a pitcher, a bowler. And they bowl the ball, much like a pitch, and it's almost the same distance and everything. It can bounce or it can go all the way there, and you try to hit the wicket, and they have little stumps, and if they get knocked off, you're out if you swing and miss. And then on the other side of stuff, you get when you hit the ball, if it goes over like a home run, that counts as six. If it rolls out, it counts as four. And then if it stays in, you run in between the wickets. So each batsman will run in between and they score a point every time they both cross. And while they're running, if you catch the ball and knock the wicket over, boom, they're out.
1: Okay, I didn't understand any of that.
0: Yeah. But
1: why does the stick look like the paddle my high school principal used?
0: It's just something they've always done. I used to love to play cricket. It was a lot of fun. It was a lot of fun. We used to play cricket all the time, and they would laugh at us and like, "Oh my God, you Americans are out here playing cricket." Yeah, it's great. It was it's neat, and it's nowadays they've modernized cricket to where it's much faster because you know the test cricket it lasts 3 days, and it's they take lunches, and when you're a batsman, by the way, it's you bat until you're out. So you just bat. So sometimes you'll have somebody who will score like 150 runs, 120 runs. They'll bat for hours.
2: Man.
0: And if you hit one and you run from one end to the other, then the other batsman, he's then batting. And so it's crazy.
1: Okay.
0: So there you go. Bell knows nothing about sports, but now you know a little bit more about cricket, eh? Fantastic. All like cricket. It's a good time there. You know what? Right now, you know what I'm really on? Aussie rules football.
2: Oh. Oh, yeah. Australian rules football.
0: So, because I'm up.
1: Oh,
0: so,
1: I thought you said Aussie. I was like, he's dead.
0: So I get up, you know, and when I get up in the morning, Wednesday, Thursday, and Friday, or Thursday and Friday, it, you know, over in Australia, it's Aussie rules.
2: Yeah.
0: And I tell you what, oof,
2: you can knock somebody's teeth out.
0: Oh, it's great to watch. If you've never seen Aussie Rules football, it's soccer.
2: It's violent.
0: Meets rugby, meets football. And it's awesome.
2: Yeah.
0: It's awesome.
2: And they're all drunk.
0: Yeah, a lot of that. A lot of mullets, too. Doesn't matter what era it is, everybody's got a mullet.
2: Australia's fantastic.
0: Fantastic. Everything will kill you there, but it's fantastic. Yeah. Coming up, hour number two of the program. Chad Benchel, Super Talk 99.7.
2: Man.
0: What?
2: People in Spain do not want that chip.
0: No.
2: Coming to.
0: God, no. They want no part. I'm looking at it. They're like, how should we avoid this? I don't know. Maybe don't eat rat poop. They don't want the ship. They don't. They're like, let's sink it.
2: They're saying, don't send that thing over here.
0: I know. And how many people are still left on there?
2: Not sure. Look at that.
0: But they're looking around. It's like, and now the person that was a doctor that was helping people is now sick. The people that were sick. Because there wasn't a ton of people on that ship. You know, it was a... It's not like a normal cruise ship where you've got, 5,000 people on it.
2: Yeah.
0: So, but no, they don't want that ship. They don't. Because they're worried it's going to become like that movie Outbreak. And then, oh, goodness me. That is crazy how the reaction. 35 people a year in America catch it. And most of them live where? In places like the Southwest where they have like the deer nut mouse or whatever the hell it is.
2: The deer nut mouse.
0: Well, I'm not even quite sure what they have.
2: Yeah.
0: You know? And so it is... We love to overreact.
2: Dude, I'm watching a picture of the protesters there in Spain.
0: Yeah.
2: They're waving the Spanish flag and they're dancing.
0: Well, of course. Duh, you got to. Right? I mean, you have to. You have to get up there and you have to start dancing. Because it's not just about making sure that they don't get there.
2: Right.
0: You want to do it in style.
2: You got to have fun.
0: We used to say this to our coach all the time. Hey, it's not whether we win or lose, coach. It's how we look doing it.
2: Yeah.
0: And these uniforms are stupid.
1: You got to remember that protest comes from the Latin word meaning to party.
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14: From ABC News, I'm Stephanie Officer. President Trump proposed temporarily waiving the federal gas tax while the war with Iran continues. The conflict has locked the Strait of Hormuz, preventing oil tankers from flowing in and out without risk. Now Congress has been asked to consider the option. He's got the approval of one Democrat who is usually at odds with the administration. One reporter noted Arizona Senator Mark Kelly has actually suggested a gas tax relief program in the past.
15: That's a good idea.
16: You think Democrats as a whole?
15: I would.
17: That was originally your proposal, right?
15: Yes.
17: Back in 2022?
15: Yes.
17: And there were a lot of Republicans at that time who called it a terrible idea. They said Democrats were desperate. What do you think about that 180 that they've made today?
15: Well, I don't know if they've made it. The president made it. I support them.
14: The tragedy on the tarmac at Denver International Airport last week left a pedestrian dead on the runway, with more than 230 passengers and crew on a Frontier Airlines plane. Now the FAA and NTSB want to know how that person was able to get into a restricted area. ABC contributor, retired Army Colonel Steve Ganyard, tells ABC's Gio Benitez.
18: Denver's airport facilities are twice the size of Manhattan, and officials say they are now reviewing its perimeter security program.
19: It's very expensive to put high security fencing around any airport, particularly one the size of Denver. This incident does not look like it was some random person walking through an open part of the fence onto that runway. It appears to be something much more deliberate.
18: The FAA is now investigating. Many are asking how this person was able to gain access to one of the busiest runways in the country.
14: Jury selection began Monday for the trial of Kelvin Evans, the man charged with swiping jump drives featuring unreleased music from Beyonce, stolen from members of her team while she was in Atlanta on her Cowboy Carter tour last year. Evans' trial will take place this week. He previously rejected a plea deal and could now face up to 6 years in prison if convicted. You're listening to ABC News.
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22: 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ABC News meteorologist Kenton Jawecki.
23: Where it's also very warm in the upper Midwest, it's also combining with dry conditions on the ground and a lot of wind, and that's giving them fire weather danger, meaning that weather conditions are there and that if a fire sparks, it's going to spread rapidly. That's for parts of eastern Montana. We're talking about South Dakota, North Dakota, even through much of Nebraska, including Kearney, Nebraska, and then you're getting through northern Minnesota as well, where we have elevated fire danger there too as well today.
22: Defense Secretary Pete Hegseth has accused Senator Mark Kelly of revealing classified information in a video from a briefing. The retired Navy captain is pushing back. ABC's Luis Martinez.
24: The Tomahawk missiles he talked about, attack-on missiles he talked about, Patriot missiles. But he didn't provide any information specifically saying, you know, how far down into the stockpiles that we've gone as a result of all of these weapons that are being used inside of Iran. But what we do know is that in response, Kelly himself put out a video, a clip from a hearing just last week, where he asked Secretary Hegseth how long might it take to replace some of the weapon stockpiles, and you heard from Secretary Hegseth himself say that it was months and years.
22: A Houston man charged with murdering his pregnant wife requested asylum in an Italian courtroom Monday. Authorities say Lee Gilley cut off his ankle monitor and used a fake name to fly to Italy. He could face the death penalty if he is extradited and convicted in Texas. I'm Stephanie Officer, ABC News.
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27: 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Gary McNamara and Eric Harley talk about everything from politics to social issues and news of the day. 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
28: All across America, we are Red Eye Radio. He is Eric Harley and I'm Gary McNamara. Good morning. Thank you for being here.
29: We'd like to welcome our friends in Venezuela, our new 51st state. Hola and welcome.
28: Oh, my. Just stop it. Stop it, for God's sakes.
29: Then he says, when he's done in office here in the States, he's thinking about going down there to run. See, I told you during the break, during the pre-show meeting, this is why he doesn't drink. Imagine what he would say if he did. I'm going to go down there and run. I'll tell you what, I'm going to be the president of Venezuela. Venezuela. Venezuela. 51st state. I'm gonna win. I'm gonna make Venezuela great again.
2: Trump on Monday said that he was seriously considering making Venezuela the 51st state, even though he has no power to do so.
29: Right.
2: Citing the abundance of natural resources and reasserting his claim that the Venezuelan people love him, he made the remarks to Fox News' John Roberts in a phone call that saw him add, Venezuela loves Trump. The president previously quipped that he may retire by seeking the Venezuelan presidency once his term at the White House ends. He has pointed to the extraction of the former president Maduro as bolstering the popularity in his country. Our relationship with Venezuela has been amazing. The people, I'm the highest polling person. In other words, after the presidency, I think I may go to Venezuela. I may run. It's an option. He had said back in March, by the way.
29: Mm-hmm. Yeah.
2: So
29: right.
2: There you go.
29: Yeah. Well, good luck. I'll say this from that, what you could extract that remains, and that is accurate and true, is he's likely very popular down there. Now, the question is, where does it go from here? That popularity can wane with time after he's no longer president. If things go back to the way they used to be, then it will be all for naught. Does it matter which dictator is in power? Maduro or before him, Chavez or whoever the next one is, if there is going to be a next one. But if it is indeed long term, a turnaround for Venezuela, then that's great, and he'll remain popular. I don't think he'll become the president of Venezuela. I'm not betting on that one.
2: Well, the whole thing with Canada is a 51st state, and it was, you know, he kept pounding it, and it was like, just stop it.
29: Yeah.
2: Because there isn't one Republican who would want Canada to become the 51st state. Not one.
29: Right.
2: Right. Not one single Republican. And why is that? Well, if Canada became the 51st state with 40 million people, they would be a far left state.
29: Yeah.
2: They would dominate. They would, I believe, what does California have? What's the population of California right now? Is it 38 million? Are they up to 40 yet? But they would either, they would rival California in House seats.
29: Yeah, it's right at just under 40.
2: Okay. And I think Canada's just at 40. So Canada, there's an argument to be made. Canada would become the biggest state. They would have two Democrat senators. And except for the Alberta representatives, which might not happen.
29: I'm sorry. Update. That updated on AI while you were saying that just over 10 seconds. There are now only 39 million people in California. The population is dropping quickly. I'm sorry, it's down to 38. 38 million. 37 million is we'll have a tote board on the app. The declining population of California.
2: Yeah, so Canada would become the biggest state. 41.472 million as of January 1st.
29: Right.
2: So they would become the biggest state. They would be more liberal than California.
29: Mm-hmm.
2: Well, I don't know. Maybe there's an argument to be made there. how many House seats would you have to have that would be Democrat in Canada? And the point is, we all knew it was impossible, but even if you're making a joke, make a joke that makes sense.
29: Yeah, right.
2: Because that makes no sense.
29: Right.
2: If you're going to throw out something, and I don't know. I mean, with Trump, I mean, with Greenland, I have no idea. With Venezuela, I have no idea why he says things like this. I saw one guy wrote on social media yesterday. He goes, I'm the biggest Trump supporter. I wish he would just shut up about these things. They make no sense at all. Stop it.
29: Hey, Venezuela has over 28 million people. Now, the problem is you'd have to build a wall between Venezuela and Colombia. Right? Are you going to, how do you enforce that border? Yeah. So,
2: yeah,
29: there would be some issues. Just a few.
2: Yeah, probably.
29: Yeah.
2: Well, I am pretty confident that's not going to happen in my lifetime.
29: But yeah.
2: Hey, we're talking my lifetime. Which isn't that long.
29: Like the population of California, those numbers are declining. But
2: by the way, how are you feeling? I'm feeling a little bit better today. Yesterday was a horrible day for both of us. We've both been sick, and it was, you know, I didn't know how sick I was till I got here.
29: Yeah.
2: And I'm talking now without, I have not turned off my microphone yet.
29: Yeah.
2: But I mean, it was. I've had a you know, just some type of upper respiratory infection,
29: yeah.
2: In fact, when I woke up at 10 o'clock, I went, "Wow, this is great! It's gone." But the interesting thing about respiratory infections, you can lay down and go to sleep, and you feel great when you wake up, and then as soon as you stand up, and you're walking around for 20 minutes, it's like, "Is this coming back again?"
29: Or sometimes the opposite. You wake up thinking,
2: yeah,
29: "Oh my gosh, I won't be able to get out of bed," and by the time you get up and get dressed, yeah, and everything, you're doing much better.
2: I had that last night. I had that. Yeah. I said, you know, when I said, "Oh man," and then tonight I woke up going, "My brain is clear."
29: Yeah.
2: So that was, yeah, that was a good thing.
29: I had a doctor's appointment already scheduled, and I went in. It was early, and I thought, okay, this will help, because I'd had this upper respiratory thing for, I don't know, less than a week, which is a pretty quick turnaround for me. But I got in there, and my oxygen was at like 91, 92.
2: Oh.
29: They were like, "Are you doing okay?" And I was like, "Oh, yeah, I've been coughing." So, yeah, so they checked it a little later. I think we got up to 94, I think. I'm pushing it. I'm trying to breathe a little harder. Yeah, it was, I ran a fever over the weekend. I mean, just broke into a fever, because I'd been taking some NSAIDs basically for throat pain, and which I don't do a lot, and I think they kept the fever at bay, and I quit taking them on Friday, and by Saturday evening I was running a fever, but feel much better now, much better. Yeah, so it's I think it's over. I think it's done. Like making Canada the 51st state, I think we can move on. I was shocked, by the way, that more liberals didn't jump on board with that. That liberals didn't. Well, yeah, let's do that. Come on. We'll do that. You know, just politically to get into it. But it likely is the situation that, no, just make him sound weird by only him talking about it. And make his party answer for him. So, yeah. No, neither one's going to happen. It's interesting though, the oil game has changed a lot, post Maduro. And I think that's huge. I think that sent a loud message to, countries like both China and Russia.
2: I think it's going to be, again, I have no predictions, but I think it's really going to be interesting, the trip to China. You know, the number of United States leaders that he is bringing over there,
29: mm-hmm,
2: is going to really be interesting to see where they go on it. And, you know, the big question is, who is going there with an advantage?
29: Yeah.
2: Is it Trump, right, or is it Xi?
29: Right. Yeah.
2: And, well, I mean, he's staying there. We're visiting him.
29: Well.
2: But when you look at it, one of the things, when you look at what the president did, you know, taking out Maduro, I say take out, I mean taking out. Taking him out.
29: Yeah.
2: And what you see, what's going on in Iran, and the belief that China actually wants us to stop, you know, yeah, what's going, right, on in Iran, and, yeah, and China's, you know, own economic problems.
0: Yeah.
2: That they have. You're always going to have problems when you try to mix capitalism with communism.
0: Yeah.
2: There's always going to be, right, you know, problems. But when you look at it, what the president has done in so many areas is hurt the potential of China and Russia when it comes to expansion.
0: Mm-hmm.
2: You know, I think it was in National Review. It was like what losing a war looks like. And when I first saw the headline, I'm like, this is National Review, so they're not making the case that we're losing the war in Iran,
0: right?
2: Which of course we're not,
0: right? Yeah.
2: And they, you know, he goes, that's, you know, the popular culture, mainstream media, you know, that's what they're attempting to throw out. And he goes, but you know, wars are not won on social media. You know, it's basically, it's, you know, it's military, it's strategic, it's all that. And if you use, you know, those parameters, which are the only ones that matter, mm-hmm, of course, United States is winning, because you get to the point where if it's not unconditional, if Iran exists and it's not unconditional surrender, which we talked about yesterday, because the president said that's what he wanted a month ago, and now he doesn't want it, so the left will judge him by what his standard is and not what the standard is of actually winning a war or not, you know, decimating their military, their ability, you know, to have an economy going with the blockade and everything else. But the reality is we're winning. And they said, now look at Russia and Ukraine.
0: Right.
2: So this isn't being talked about. If you want to see what a nation losing a war looks like, look at Russia right now. And think about how long that has gone on.
0: Yeah. Yeah.
2: And that was supposed to be what? A 2-week war?
0: Yeah.
2: A month war?
0: Yeah. Most thought it would be done quickly.
2: Right. And so, when you look at the president, you know, going to China, you know, look, I think that when you have most nations look at Trump, what they look at is what they believe their Trump card is,
0: yeah,
2: is what they view as Trump's unpopularity in the United States.
0: Hmm.
2: That's what I think they look at right there.
0: Mm-hmm.
2: Well, you know, their Wall Street Journal lead editorial, Iran believes the president is bluffing. We said that yesterday.
0: Yeah.
2: By the way.
0: Right. Yes.
2: The Iran. Now, they may be wrong in believing that. We shall see. But that's, you know, that's what they believe. And they believe that because they look and they say the opposition isn't going to give him money. They're going to ensure that there is no money for this war.
0: Mm-hmm.
2: All we have to do is wait him out, because the Democrats will get back in power and the Democrats will start sending us cash again.
0: Right.
2: That's how they look at it. They, yep, look at it and they say, you know, we can outlast, which then again can work against them if the president also knows that and says, okay, you think I'm bluffing? We end it now, or, you know, whatever he, you know, plans on doing. Mm-hmm. I think the most interesting thing that happened was the Fox News report out there that Brett Baer had, and he used sources for it. And Brett, we hope you're correct.
0: Yeah, well, exactly.
2: You know, and what I'm going back to.
0: He got burned one time.
2: He got burned on the, what was it, the Hillary Clinton stuff?
0: Yeah, the indictment.
2: Clinton was going to get indicted.
0: He had reported that his sources told him she was going to be indicted on the email scandal. And we said, you better be right. It was just hours after he said it. And, of course, his sources burned him.
2: But this is where the UAE, United Arab Emirates, is actually involved in military action against Iran.
0: Right.
2: Which should be pretty easy to figure out. I mean,
0: right. Yeah. I mean, this is something that, you know, I mean, they've made it clear. There's been an attack on a refinery there, and they.
2: That's mind boggling. When I saw that yesterday, I went, oh, that's unbelievable.
0: It doesn't surprise me that there are that you have other. Again, when you look at the picture, we know that there are other interests against Iran here involved. And the UAE is right there at the top, aside from Israel and the U.S., pulling out of the oil cartel, OPEC, which is something really they've really wanted to do for a while.
29: It's not new to this equation or this scenario, this current set of events with Iran. They've wanted to, pull back, and I think a lot of it has to do with Iran being really part of the one of the founding members of OPEC and having so much control over that cartel, and that's not something that favors the Emirates. So I think here it's if you look at what they've got available to them, including intel and Western style jets and everything else, I'm curious to see what else they're willing to do.
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29: brought to you by Hotshot Secret.
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28: We are Red Eye Radio. He is Eric Harley, and I'm Gary McNamara. So we just started about the president talking about Venezuela, the 51st state. The one thing that comes to mind here, there's limited opportunity, even if this president speaks all the time and every day, but still there's limited opportunity to promote the things that you're actually doing well. You know, the Venezuela thing, you know, I don't think the public cares about it anymore. I wish he would just stop it because it takes away from the time that he can talk about. And Marco Rubio also could talk about it, and J.D. Vance could talk about it, how because of the president's foreign policy, they are changing the world. They are changing the world, the potential of what is out there. You know, with Venezuela, which again, United States becoming friendly with Venezuela blunts the impact of China.
29: Yeah.
28: When you see what's going on right now with Russia and the Ukraine, right now, and everything that this president is doing in the Middle East is also taking away power and influence from China and Russia. And then in the Middle East right now, with the UAE now involved in military action, Saudi Arabia, for the most part, cooperating. The fact that of Middle Eastern countries talking about if Iran is, you know, not the power that they were anymore, and they don't have the influence about having Abraham Accord peace agreements with Israel, this president on foreign policy is changing the landscape like no other president in my lifetime.
13: It's Dan Mandis. Later this morning at 5, it's Nashville's Morning News. All of the news you need to know, plus traffic and weather every 10 minutes. 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
28: We are Red Eye Radio. He is Eric Harley, and I'm Gary McNamara. Welcome and good morning. Thank you so much for being here. 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
29: And thank you.
28: All right. So I just discovered this audio, and I just went, jeez. CNN Bakari Sellers, we know how far left he is. But listen to this. I mean, listen to what he says here. And you know what this reminded me of? It reminded me of what you said such a long, long time ago when I first started working with you. Mm. And I think it was you who said it, that when somebody makes a statement, if what they say to start it out is a lie.
29: If they start on the false premise.
28: You're right. If they start on the false premise, everything afterwards may make sense to you, but it can't because the premise to start with is completely and totally inaccurate. It's a lie.
29: Right.
28: And that's what I got out of this this little quote. We're just going to play this part here where it's obviously the premise of how he starts out is completely wrong. Here we go.
23: Right. If somebody fell asleep in 1896 and woke up today in 2026, they would simply say the only difference is now Negroes have a TV show and we wear nice suits.
28: Mm-hmm. I don't have to go any further because that's the part
29: Yeah.
28: That's the, when we talk about, that's the part right there that is inaccurate.
29: Yeah.
28: It's not true.
29: Exactly.
28: That nothing has changed
29: right.
28: since 1896 in this country.
29: Oh, my gosh.
28: Except aesthetically.
29: It's changed since 1996.
28: Yeah, exactly. I mean, it's such an incredibly big lie.
29: Yeah.
28: And that's where the left is at this point. Everything is a lie.
29: Right. Yeah.
28: You know, a boy can be a girl.
29: Right.
28: No, they can't. That's a lie.
29: There's no difference. 1896, 2026. Right. No difference.
28: No difference.
29: Just the clothing and that little television thing. Right. If they woke up in 2026, they'd say, dude, are you still watching television?

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5: Morning. It's 5 o'clock, and I'm Joan Jones with your top stories in the news this morning. Oh, we have a chilly start to our day. We're going to get some sunshine later today, and our high temp going up to 80 degrees later on. The diplomatic stalemate after President Trump, the diplomatic stalemate between the U.S. and Iran, still after President Trump rejected Iran's counterproposal to his one-page memorandum. Listen to what he had to say about that.
6: After reading the piece of garbage they sent us, I didn't even finish reading it. I said, I'm not going to waste my time reading it.
5: President Trump is headed to China. He departs today. It's expected he'll push Xi Jinping to help to find an off-ramp to the stalled talks. We know how license plate readers have been able to help police capture stolen cars and solve crimes around here. Now, Home Depot and Lowe's are among the retailers installing special cameras in parking lots with automated license plate readers.
7: Home Depot and Lowe's insist they do not share information with third parties. Lowe's saying it only discloses your personal information if required by law or legal process. Home Depot saying we do not grant access to our license plate readers to federal law enforcement. But experts say with tens of thousands of cameras now installed across the country, adding more license plate readers will help law enforcement build what could become a nationwide mass surveillance system.
5: That's ABC's Hannah Batah. Several Tennessee schools placed on lockdown yesterday following a wave of bomb threats across the state. Schools affected include Franklin and Page High Schools in Williamson County, along with Smyrna, Laverne, and Holloway High Schools in Rutherford County, Antioch and Northwest, and also in Clarksville. Some parents spoke to WSMV4 about this.
8: It feels scary knowing our kids are in there, and I'm thankful that they have good plans in place, but it's scary.
9: Getting texts from my daughter that she's scared and just feeling like there's nothing we can do right in this moment, but the police presence is great. We told her we were praying for the school.
5: Yeah, no devices were found in Tennessee. Anyone caught making a false report could be charged with a felony and face prison time. 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
10: Major market indexes started off the week flat, cooling off from last week's rallies as the ceasefire between the U.S. and Iran grows fragile. The Dow came down from an afternoon rally to close just 96 points up. The S&P gained 14, and the NASDAQ rose 27 points. Brent crude oil briefly reached $100 a barrel Monday before slipping to $98. U.S. home sales were flat for April, typically a busy month for the housing market. The National Association of Realtors said Monday existing home sales were up 0.5% over March. Median home sales price increased 0.9% from last April. Michelle Franzen, ABC News.
5: And stock futures this morning pointing down a bit. The Dow futures minus 71, NASDAQ futures down 192, S&P futures there minus 24. Oil this morning is trading the Brent crude price $107 a barrel. That's the latest news. Stick around for your traffic next. I'm Joan Jones, WTN News.
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5: Not seeing any big delays so far this morning on 40, on 24, 65. On 65, you do have a minor delay heading north through the Millersville area. That looks like it's just heavy volume. 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
19: 5:06, Nashville's morning news on Super Talk 99.7 WTN. Good morning to your friends. Hope you are doing well, and welcome on in to your Tuesday. It is May 12th of 2026. I am still not yet a grandfather for the second time. Joan, my daughter's still at 2.
5: What do you call it? My daughter's still at 3.
19: Yeah, yeah.
5: They're both like holding out on us.
19: She's holding steady. She's holding steady. So we're both still here, which means I'm waiting for a call. I'm waiting for a text message, but we'll have to see if I'm able to make it through the show. She said that last night when I talked to my daughter, yeah. For people that don't know, I'm on Granddaddy watch for the second time, and Joan's on Grandma watch for I don't know what the time is, but
5: for the fourth
19: time.
5: Yeah.
19: So we're just waiting for our respective phone calls. Joan's gonna have to fly to Maryland when her time comes. I'm gonna have to drive up to Indiana. I mean, listen, if you know what, Sam, if I get the call within the next 5 minutes, and so does Joan, you've got the con. You've got the transmitter, man. 100,000 watts of
5: it's
19: FM power.
5: Yep. Oh,
19: we'll be like K-Sam for a few hours.
20: You'll just hear this from me.
5: We'll be hearing a lot of that.
19: I was going to say, yes. Hey, by the way, that is such an appropriate sound, Sam, because the Democrats are still whining about redistricting. Did you see... I'm a little bit late on this, but Afton Bain, if you're watching on Super Talk TV, I'm just going to spend 2 seconds on this. Afton Bain posted this to her social media. She's driving around Nashville, and she's playing Rage Against the Machine. That is apparently her response to, and I should have checked this. I don't know if there's any curse words in this Rage Against the Machine.
20: Probably.
19: But, yeah, she's... She's. I'm not gonna.
5: Yeah,
19: was there anything in there?
5: I don't know.
19: Okay, I'm gonna pot it down. Bottom line is, so she's driving around and she is playing Rage Against the Machine. No actual words. Mm. She's just, that's her attitude is, playing Rage Against the Machine. Clearly, the Republican Party in the state of Tennessee, to Afton Bain, is Rage Against the Machine.
5: That's so mature of her.
19: She also, so high school, man. Yeah, come on. Yeah.
20: She also can't shift to save her life.
19: What do you mean?
20: She's just struggling with the... She's got a manual Jeep. Watching the whole thing shake. Yeah. She's trying to shift gears. Like, oh, yes, you totally knew what you were doing when you bought that vehicle.
19: Well, you know, Sam, she is a girl.
5: Excuse me?
19: We all know that women can't drive. Joan, there's a reason why they call it a manual shift. Not a female shift. Whatever. I'm just kidding.
20: I mean, it is called a shift knob.
19: Anyway, so that is Afton Bain. And Murphy
20: touch
19: Show.
20: My knobs.
19: All right. Murphy Show posted it to his social media. I'd completely forgotten about it yesterday when I actually saw it over the week, over the weekend. But it's kind of silly. And she's got this look on her face like, oh, she's all, Ms., bad A or whatever it is. Do you know, and I think I said this yesterday, I would have a lot more. I've got some great audio from Bakari Sellers where he's calling Kevin O'Leary, Mr. Wonderful.
5: Yeah.
19: He's calling him a Richard. The D word on CNN. Oh, now, that is allowed on CNN. It's not allowed on Nashville's Morning News. But, they're playing the victim card. Of course, this is what Democrats do. They're playing the victim card when it comes to redistricting. By the way, great news out of Alabama. Joan, you were telling me before the show, the Supreme Court has cleared the way for Alabama. To do the redistricting, which is another point for the Republicans. But, it's interesting because, and I know that I've said this before, that if the Democrats would just be honest about the fact that both sides have been gerrymandering for a long time, they would look a lot less ridiculous. But, they're all, all said butthurt, about, number one, we have all of these new seats in the state of Florida, the state, obviously, of Tennessee, Alabama, Texas, going on. And we know what happened to them in the state of Virginia. So they've been defeated. And I think part of their humiliation has been the peacocking of one Hakeem Jeffries, where, you know, as I've been saying, you know, maximum warfare everywhere all the time. And so he was out there peacocking, and then basically he got a pie thrown in his face. And I love it. And so now they're playing the victim card, which is, you know, what did we call it before the show? Victim signaling. You know, they like to virtue signal. Now they're victim signaling, because they just, there's nothing a Democrat loves to do more than play a victim. And that's what they're doing either right now in the state of Tennessee with Afton Bain and her little, you know, badass video. I'm going to drive around in my Jeep and my, what do you call that thing on her head? Is that a do-rag?
20: No.
19: What is that?
20: It's some kind
19: of... That's a do-rag.
20: No, it's like a light, silky... She's going for like that 60s, 70s California coast look.
19: Is that what it is?
20: Yeah.
19: Okay.
20: It's very, very, very overplayed. And it looks like she's just driving in a circle somewhere downtown.
19: Maybe she's going around the loop. Maybe she's going around the naked statues. Anyway, thankfully I'm...
20: What? So that's what a woman looks like.
19: Anyway... Moving right on. There's so many things that I could say. Yep, CNN, front top story. A Supreme Court clears path for Alabama to draw new House maps. Is that one seat, Joan?
5: It'll be plus one. Yeah,
19: it'll be plus one. All right, very good.
20: Unlike in Virginia, where now they're calling to change the age limits for Virginia Supreme Court justices.
19: Is that not the most amazing thing? So now they're talking about reducing the age limit of the Supreme Court. And by the way, retroactively. So in other words, basically what they want to do is they want to decapitate the current Supreme Court in the state of Virginia so that they can put in a whole bunch of new Supreme Court judges or justices in Virginia so that they can change the law so that they would be able to implement the redistricting that the current Supreme Court in the state of Virginia said, uh-uh. So that is what the Democrats are trying to do. By the way, you know who's going to have a lot to say about that is Matthew Hurt, who's going to join us coming up at 6:35 here.
5: I'd like to know from him if that's legally possible. Can they literally change the retirement age of an entire Supreme Court, state Supreme Court? Can they do that?
19: I think that they could probably. Here's my guess is that they could do it. They can change the age, but they can't do it retroactively. So that if you've got, how many people, Sam, can you look at how many people are on the Virginia Supreme Court? Is it nine? Whatever it is. You can't say, okay, let's look at all of the ages of the Supreme Court justices in Virginia.
20: Seven.
19: Okay, so there's seven. So can you look up the, how old are they? Is there a way to look up? So if the youngest one is, you know, 49 years old, then they're going to come out. They can't come out and say, well, you know, moving forward, as of right now, we can't have a Supreme Court justice older than the age of 48. Therefore, we got to kick all of these Supreme Court justices out. You can't do that. There's no possible way.
20: Yeah. So
19: that's legal.
20: The oldest is Teresa Chafin. She's 70. The youngest is going to be Stephen McCullough. He's 54. But everybody else's age is in between that. Under the current Virginia law, justices face a mandatory retirement age at 73. Specifically, a justice must retire 20 days after the start of the next General Assembly session following their 73rd birthday. What they want to do is propose lowering this mandatory age to 54, which would effectively wipe everybody out.
19: Isn't that what I just said they were going to do?
20: Yeah.
19: Oh, my goodness gracious, these Democrats.
20: So you could not be older than... Which I don't know how you move forward as a state with that. Like, you're not going to have someone ready for the state Supreme Court before they're in their late 40s to early 50s.
19: Sam. You know, Sam is so cute when he's actually comes off as somewhat naive. So, and clearly, Sam, I'm kidding. All you need to do, I'm being facetious, all you need to do is have a D next to your name, and I don't mean Richard, I mean as a Democrat, and be willing to implement the new gerrymandered districts in the state of Virginia. That's the only two requirements to, you know, and obviously be younger than 54. That's all you need to be a Supreme Court justice in the state of Virginia. And that's, I can't imagine a world where that would be allowed. And I don't know who would that be up to? Would that be up to, I mean, the state legislature and the governor?
5: Yeah, it's really a weird, that's my question. Like, who approves that?
19: And then would that go to the, I mean, I wouldn't go, would it go to the U.S. Supreme Court? I don't know. The whole thing just sounds so catastrophically diabolical.
20: So it is legally possible through Article 6, Section 9 of the Virginia Constitution that the General Assembly has unlimited authority to set the retirement age for justices. That's an unlimited authority being a direct quote. So essentially, like, they could do it. It can be done through an appropriations bill or the biannual budget, allowing it to take effect immediately upon passage.
19: Can you imagine? Would they? Well, of course they would do that. Maximum warfare everywhere, all the time.
20: Their governor, let your rage fuel you.
19: That's exactly right. 5:15, time to check the roads on WTN.
5: Still nothing. Roads are pretty quiet so far this morning. We've got no trouble so far on 24, 65, or on 40 as you make your way into Nashville. 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
19: Very good, Joan. Thank you. Today, mostly sunny and nice. A high of about 70. What did we say, Joan? 78?
5: 80 today.
19: 80, about 80 degrees. All right, 80 degrees.
5: Stefano saying.
20: Is that nice or is it nice?
5: Nice.
20: Nice.
19: I'm not going to do that, and that sounded creepy in my headphones. You have to realize, Sam, when you do that, it sounds even worse in my headphones.
20: Okay. It's just not what the copy says.
19: Whatever. I'm just saying. Okay, so anybody else shocked by this? I have, by the way, the headline on this segment is "The Cynicism of America Seems to Be Reaching Fever Pitch." An astounding 42% of Democrats believe that the Butler, Pennsylvania assassination attempt was staged. 34% believe that the White House correspondence dinner was staged. Now, what's shocking to me is this. More Democrats believe that the one where a guy was shot dead, another guy was shot, and Donald Trump was shot in the ear and bleeding, more Democrats believe that one was staged than the 34% that believe the White House correspondence dinner was staged. But, you know, when you look at that story, because that's big news today. So what does this mean? Like, is this a reflection of social media? Is this a reflection that people trust social media more than they trust the actual news media and the government, et cetera? See, that's kind of where I take it is, okay, so why is it that people would believe some, you know, randos on social? Because that's where this all comes from, right? This comes from social media. And by the way, there are a lot of Democrats out there that said that when it came to Butler, Pennsylvania, and that assassination attempt on Donald Trump, remember the Democrats were out there saying that it was not real. It was faked. And why is Donald Trump still wearing the bandage on the ear, right? So this is a distrust of the media. It's a distrust of the government. It's obviously distrust of the Trump administration. But it's also you had all these Democrats at the time that were casting doubt that it was a real assassination attempt. And it's crazy. And by the way, these are the same people, the Democrats, who are approving of this assassination culture, where they thought that it was okay to take out, for example, Brian Thompson, the United Healthcare CEO. It's okay to shoot and kill Elon Musk. It's okay to assassinate Donald Trump. So they're okay with assassinations, but when they're actually attempted, they don't believe that they're real.
20: Hassan Piker.
19: Is that Hassan Piker at play? He's one of the many, I'm assuming.
20: Well,
19: Hassan Piker.
20: He's probably got to be the biggest platformed advocate for, they call it social murder, right? When the bourgeoisie rise up type of thing. Like that's how they frame it. That's how he's tried to educationally.
19: The bourgeoisie? Is that because he's
20: saying that correctly, Joan?
5: I think so.
20: Okay.
19: Joan's like, what the hell? Don't drag me into this. Bourgeoisie.
5: I got your bourgeois right here, buddy.
19: Listen. Anyway, so
20: watch your tires.
19: But anyway, so but does that surprise you, Joan? Do you think this is an indication that people just simply distrust the news media, politics, all of the above? And I mean,
5: so my take on it is that the left, they truly believe this, that President Trump, you know, is making this all up and that he's doing it to drive his poll numbers higher and to gain sympathy. But it's related to the fact that victimization is what they live on.
19: Yep.
5: I mean, everything about them is victim, victim, victim. Well, if President Trump is a victim, that just cannot stand. That he cannot be a victim in their eyes because that's their territory that he's creeping on. So, you know, that's where it comes from, I believe, because they don't want him to be a victim.
19: They don't want to give him victim status because he can't be one of them.
5: Right.
19: Because all they do, and I've got all these different stories today that actually kind of point to the same thing, where they just, the Democrats, they love to be victims.
5: Mm-hmm.
19: And they don't want anyone else to be a victim that's on the other side. The man was bleeding from the ear. I mean, he came within, what did we figure out, Joan? Within a quarter of an inch of getting his head just, I'm not going to say blown off, but I mean, he would have been dead. Donald Trump would have been dead had he not just turned his head just a little bit. I mean, how close he came.
5: But there was a man who was killed.
19: Corey Campertori was killed.
5: How can they think that was
19: staged?
5: A staged event that didn't happen, but a guy died.
19: Because here's what they'll say. What the Democrats would say is the reason why it was staged was because the gunman, whose name escapes me, the gunman purposely nicked Donald Trump's ear. But they had to have a real victim to make it look real. So Corey Campertori, the firefighter, he was basically collateral damage in this situation. The other man that was also
5: arranged for him to be collateral damage.
19: According to the Democrats, Donald Trump and the Republicans are so evil that they're okay with the death of an innocent civilian like a Corey Campertor if it's for the ultimate good of Donald Trump being reelected. That's the only thing that I can think of. There was also another man that was shot at the time. He turned out to be, okay, I guess. But, you know, and Donald Trump had the bleeding ear. But, you know, the whole thing is, that's part of the staged event is you're going to have somebody who is collateral damage. That makes it look all the more real.
20: Yeah, when you've got a, 20, 21-year-old who's got no military experience, you think he's going to take a trick shot off the ear?
19: Yeah.
20: Okay, sure.
19: So did you hear Donald Trump now has a new name for the Democrats?
5: Oh, gosh, what is it?
19: Democrats? This is yesterday, Donald Trump. And if you think about it, I mean, I could do an hour-long monologue on why the Democrats are the Democrats, but this is Donald Trump unleashing a new name on the Democrats.
6: I was hunted by some very bad people. Now I'm the hunter. It's much better when you're the hunter, but these are bad people, and they'll give you no support at all, no matter how good it is. I mean, as an example, I don't know what the numbers are, but if we go to Congress to get something approved, which we get, but you can say that we're going to reduce drug prices by 80%, and we won't get one Democrat vote. I don't know how they get away with it. That's why we call them the Democrats. We have a new name. They're Democrats because they're dumb. They're dumb people. And they just can't do it. I've been waiting so long for them to change. But they just keep losing, and they're going to keep losing with their policies.
19: All right, there you go. Donald Trump, the Democrats.
5: I like it.
19: Should we abscond with Democrats and just start calling the Democrats the Democrats?
5: I'm okay with it.
20: I'm going to put a button on here if I'm saying that.
19: I mean, personally, I've made no bones about it. I don't believe that Justin Pearson or Justin Jones, I don't think that they're very smart. I mean, I think that Justin Pearson, I think, as I've said, the dude's got the depth of a salad bowl. I mean, the only thing he knows is victimization and racism.
20: That's all
19: he talks about. He has no depth. He has no ideas. And he doesn't even know how to argue. He only knows how to try to intimidate and call people racist. That's it.
20: From a fake perspective, too. He grew up in a two-parent household. His father has a master's degree from Howard University. He went to a super white college up in Brunswick, Maine. He did not live the kind of life that he is now proclaiming to kind of embody on stage. So he's playing a character.
19: Yeah, all right. He's a character, all right. 5:26, Jones got the news at 5:30. Joan.
5: Yeah, coming up here, what's happening at schools today after a spate of bomb threats yesterday? That's coming up at 5:30 on Super Talk 99.7 WTN.
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0: How did I lose weight? 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
5: Good morning. It's 5:31. I'm Joan Jones with your top stories. It's a little on the chilly side this morning, but stick around for it. We'll get sunshine and it'll go up to 80 degrees later on today. Well, classes are starting at Tennessee schools this morning with safety first in mind. Yesterday, a handful of schools went into lockdown after bomb threats were called in to include Franklin High School, Clarksville High, Northwest, Antioch, Page, Smyrna, Laverne, and Holloway High Schools. WSMV4's Jordan James was on the scene as some of the threats were coming in.
1: A wave of emotions filled students and parents here at Franklin High School after threats were made.
2: No kids are leaving the school at this point.
1: Franklin High School placed under lockdown.
3: They made us go to the back of the auditorium.
1: After a bomb threat issued affecting students like Destiny Grayson.
3: Like a lot of anxiety and very anxious. There was not a lot of communication happening. Kind of like just text my mom, tell my mom to come get me.
1: Dozens of parents gathering outside while law enforcement search for explosives.
8: It feels scary knowing our kids are in there, and I'm thankful that they have good plans in place.
5: Yeah, no changes to any start times so far today. How'd you like to pay a little less at the gas pump? President Trump says he's working on it.
7: President Trump said he's willing to suspend the federal gas tax of 18.4 cents a gallon for gasoline.
6: It's a small percentage, but it's still money.
7: The president can't suspend the gas tax on his own. He needs congressional approval. Republican Senate Majority Leader John Thune says in the past he's not been a fan of the idea. But if President Trump wants to make an argument, I'm sure everybody will give him a chance and hear him out.
5: That's ABC's Rachel Scott reporting. That's the latest news. Stick around for traffic next. I'm Joan Jones, WTN News.
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19: 537, Super Talk 99.7 WTN. Joan, I got a little bit of a situation. And I'm not quite sure how to handle it.
5: Okay.
19: Sam is begging me to allow him to play a piece of audio.
20: Begging's a strong word.
19: From Kevin Hart's roast. Now, have you heard? Apparently, I have not seen any of it. But people are asking me on the super text line if I saw the roast of Kevin Hart. Now, the reason why he wants to play it is because Chelsea Handler was apparently roasted during this roast. I'm not a big fan of the roasts. Like, I don't really know.
5: Yeah.
19: But apparently everybody gets roasted during these roasts. And so we are still in the 5 o'clock hour. I have assurances because I'm no fan of Chelsea Handler. Like, I do not like Chelsea Handler at all. So apparently she was quite roasted. And there's no curse words in this.
20: Yeah.
19: And it's a little early, so we don't necessarily have to worry about, you know, little kids in the car.
20: Yeah. Well, this is Shane Gillis in total form giving her introduction to the audience.
13: Go ahead. There you go. Chelsea is a Zionist. I'm not saying that's good or bad. Speaking of dead kids, she's a big fan of abortions. Chelsea's been scraped more times than the grill at Benihana.
5: Oh, my gosh.
19: Okay.
20: Wait for
13: Speaking of tossing tiny shrimp into a child's mouth, Chelsea Handler went to dinner at Jeffrey Epstein's house in 2010.
19: Can this be over?
13: It's just a fun one. You can look it up. There's articles. It wasn't like a big party. There was like seven people there. And it was like Prince Andrew and Woody Allen were there. Anyway, ladies and gentlemen, Chelsea Handler.
19: Oh, my goodness. Right, I got to watch that now.
5: Oh, wow.
20: Yeah. And apparently later on, Tody Hinchcliffe and Kevin Hart crack a bit of a George Floyd joke that's now kind of rebounding through the leftist media in a way that, you know, you guys are taking a little too seriously. My perspective.
19: What did they say about George Floyd?
20: They said that...
19: Should we not?
20: I mean, I have no problem repeating this. Because, you know, in comedy, everyone's fair game of right. all races, creeds,
5: this is
20: genders,
5: not
20: religions.
5: Comedy. This is a morning show.
19: Yeah.
5: Well, is it appropriate?
19: We'll
20: save it for 8:35.
19: And that, well, I'll review the audio and check with the lawyers is actually what I'll do. Hey, by the way, so Donald Trump is headed to China today.
5: China. Yes. Yes, he is.
19: Do that again, Joan.
5: China. When you come from the Northeast, you get a little bit of, you know, you can do those things.
19: I was going to say, you sounded whatever. Anyway, so have you heard about the mayor in California that is now admitted to being a spy for
14: China?
19: China.
5: Oh, yeah, yeah, yeah.
19: Arcadia Mayor Eileen Wang, 58 years old, agreed to plead guilty to a felony charge of acting as an illegal foreign agent for the People's Republic of
14: China.
19: Helping push pro-Beijing propaganda inside the U.S., the crime carries

0: and change. 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
2: 1,000 people. About 35% of the residents speak Chinese at home. And so this this mayor, Eileen Wang, Democrat, has been in office since 2022. Her ties to China go back even farther. She operated a Chinese propaganda website and was also literally messaging officials in China. Listen to this. This is from Fox News.
3: Prosecutors say the mayor and a then fiance were posting Chinese Communist Party propaganda on a website called U.S. News Center. According to court documents unsealed today, Mayor Wang received and executed directives from PRC government officials to post pro-PRC content on this website and sometimes sought approval from PRC government officials to circulate other pro-PRC content.
2: Yeah, the funny thing is, if you are listening on the radio, they show a video of old Eileen Wang walking outside, no one around her, with a mask on, of course. So here's part of what she would do with her website. On June 10th of 2021, a Chinese government official allegedly sent Wang a pre-written article titled China's Stance on the Xinjiang issue. Now, if you know anything about China, this is the Uyghur Muslims, where basically China has these forced labor camps producing cotton. Big controversy regarding China. The piece denied the existence of slave labor in China. She immediately posted that piece to her website. Then she would send analytics back to her contacts in China, basically a proof of performance paper, if you will, saying, oh, yeah, I'm spreading your propaganda here in America. So this, of course, this just blew up the internet and the socials yesterday, because, again, a shocking turn of events where there is yet another person from China here in America spying for China. FBI Director Kash Patel posted this. Arcadia Mayor Eileen Wang in California has been charged with acting as an illegal agent of the People's Republic of China in the United States. Mayor Wang admitted to acting as a foreign agent from at least 2020 through 2022, promoting PRC propaganda in the U.S. and acting as PRC's direction to promote their interests. She has agreed to resign from office and plead guilty. The FBI and our federal partners continue to move aggressively to root out this kind of influence in American institutions all over the country. So again, I talked about, I'm just going to tell you, Arcadia used to be, I'm just going to say it, Arcadia used to be Lily White. Arcadia used to, and maybe it's, listen, maybe it's a wonderful community. But it used to be Lily White like 40 years ago when I did track meets. I'm 58. Joan, Sam, do the math. If I'm 58, when I was 17, 16 years old, and I was running track meets for Charter Oak High School, and we'd do track meets in Arcadia. Is that what, 40 years ago?
4: 41
2: years ago, whatever it is. And Lily White. Now it's 59% Asian. That is crazy. Yeah.
5: Wow.
2: Welcome to California, I guess, right?
5: Is this replacement theory here?
2: You know, it could be.
5: Yeah.
2: It could be. President Trump is supposed to meet up with Xi Jinping, China's president, on Thursday and Friday. So I do wonder if this will actually come up, the spying of China on America from within our border. I mean, China's famous for this. You know, part of what they do. Oh, I got to check the. Do I do traffic here? 5:45. No. Mine is the first to go. Nope. Okay. Whatever.
5: It'll be okay.
2: China is famous for this. You know what? They do these micro websites where they create websites and social media accounts to spread their propaganda. And so then they have people in this country who do all of this, and they call it, you know what they call this, Joan? Spamouflage.
5: Spamouflage.
2: Mm-hmm.
5: Okay.
2: Okay, so among the three of us, I'm going to let you go first, Sam. Then I'm going to let you go, Joan. Can you name at least one instance of Chinese infiltrating our government?

0: and effectively either spying on us or spying on our politicians. Sam, you can go first. Sam gets the easy
1: Eric
0: one.
1: Eric Swalwell.
0: Eric Swalwell. What do you got, Joan?
2: Who was it that had the Chinese driver?
0: Dianne Feinstein.
2: Dianne Feinstein.
0: Years.
2: Yeah, it was
0: years
2: like 20
0: she
2: years
0: had that
2: she had
0: Chinese driver. And that dude was spying on Dianne Feinstein. As far as the, because, you know, there's, it's happening in politics. It's happening in universities. You have this guy named Charles Lieber, Harvard professor, who is working with China. Part of this, these professors are getting paid by China, and these professors are sending them intel on our technology, courtesy of, you know, where they are in our American universities. University of Michigan. Remember this? This was just last year, I think. Three Chinese researchers smuggled in biological materials into America. Last year, last couple of years, an engineer at Google was caught sending trade secrets to China. Remember that President Trump, and this is what drives me crazy about President Trump. Remember that President Trump had the China Initiative in his first term focused on stopping all of this espionage, stealing our intellectual property? Joe Biden stopped it because, of course, Joe Biden thought that it was racist. Former Secretary of State Mike Pompeo was on a panel at CPAC. He says that, China is spying on us from the inside.
3: We use our peace through strength model to deter them from doing that. But I'm much less worried about Taiwan than I am about Denver, Colorado, or Los Angeles, or Phoenix, or Ottawa, or Toronto. The Chinese Communist Party is hard at work inside the gates here, right where we're sitting today. I'll bet. Can't see very much out there. But I will bet you that there are Chinese Communist Party affiliated people in this room today. And by the way, they look like me, like they're white Italian dudes, right? But they're working for this mission set. And they're not spies in the quintessential sense. They're in our university systems. In the United States, there is not a single university in the United States that isn't deeply tied to Chinese money. Chinese students in our country, they pay full student tuition, and then they come give money to our labs so that they can, you know, steal our stuff. They are inside the gates in ways that I think we have just we've been very naive about this risk and what that means to us.
4: Federal,
0: you know, I don't think we've been naive. I just think we allow it to happen because for whatever reason we are, you know, beholden to China.
4: How many cases or reported instances of Chinese spying in the U.S. from 2000 to 2023 do you think there were?
0: Oh, I have no idea.
4: 224 that we know of.
0: That we know of.
4: Yeah. And some of them even include our own citizens. Like he said, they could be white, Italian, whatever, mm-hmm. sitting in the audience. Apparently, according to Grok, who pulls this from multiple sources, they use sites like LinkedIn to get a hold of people.
0: Yeah, that's what they do. And how Eric Swalwell, you know, Dianne Feinstein, I can almost forgive Dianne Feinstein. She was old and confused. I mean, it was, I think, the last 23 years of her life, I think. Fact check me on that, Sam. But Swalwell should have known better. I mean, if he was thinking with the wrong hand. Anyway, so.
2: Excuse me. Okay, I'll let that one go. But Dianne Feinstein, she was in Congress for how long?
0: Too long.
2: Like, too long's the obvious answer.
0: She's like 30 years, something like that.
2: Yeah, there was a period of time during which she was sane that she had this guy working for her. She gets no break from me. She also should have been out of the seat a lot longer.
0: Absolutely.
2: I mean, she was a vegetable by the time she didn't leave. She died, right, in Congress.
4: 1993 to 2013.
0: That's when she was in Congress?
4: That's when he was her driver. Russell Lowe.
0: Okay.
2: Yeah, I mean, honestly, she gets no break from me.
0: I'm not giving her a break. I just got body slammed by Joan. Jeez Louise.
4: That's not that hard.
0: Joan, I'm not the enemy, Joan.
2: Sorry.
0: What did you say? Whatever, moving right along. But this is, remember when we all lost our ever-loving, you know what, when Trump was going to allow 600,000 Chinese students into our country?
2: Oh, yeah.
0: Remember that nonsense?
2: Yes.
0: President Trump is going to China this week. Do you know what they're saying now? They're saying that Donald Trump is going to allow China to invest $1 trillion in the United States to build factories

0: on American soil.
1: China.
0: His aides are advising against it, which they should. I will fight that tooth and nail. We cannot allow China to get their tentacles further into America. I hope that's not true. I hope that's not true. I'm all for foreign investment, and I get it. But if we're going to allow China to build a whole bunch of factories in our country, then how many of these Chinese are we going to allow to come into our country to spy? Do you remember that Chinese biolab in California?
2: Yeah, I was just thinking about that.
0: Were you thinking about that, Joan?
2: Yeah.
0: Oh, it was in California. I can't remember. Where was that in California, Sam? The Chinese biolab. It was out in like...
3: Reedley.
0: Where?
3: Reedley. Reedley, California, Fresno County.
0: Okay, Fresno County. Thank you. So I knew it was like up there, Sacramento, Fresno area.
3: What?
0: But it was a biolab, and it turns out it was like the Chinese.
3: Thousands of vials of unlabeled or coded biological materials and potential pathogens, samples labeled with infectious agents, including HIV, malaria, including the deadly form of malaria, tuberculosis, COVID-19, hepatitis, and others, a freezer labeled Ebola containing sealed bags, nearly 1,000 transgenic or genetically engineered mice, some modified to carry COVID-19.
0: I remember this.
3: Well, I mean, if the bubonic plague taught the world anything, the mice will do the work for you.
0: Well, we learned yesterday about the hantavirus. With all the rodents carrying all that stuff.
3: It's like a mouse-made thing, though. They are injecting these...
0: Well, yeah, that's what they do in these biolabs.
3: And that's all glossing over the fact that Fauci's NIH gave the Wuhan labs, what, $600,000?
0: Mm-hmm. Yeah, but here's the thing about this, is that this was just in some unprotected, like, lab that I think had been abandoned. Like, this was a long time ago.
3: Received $1.3 million in unexplained wire transfers from Chinese banks while running the lab.
0: Good Lord. Anyway, this is why we can't allow any more Chinese into our country. Oh, yes, that's a racist. No, I'm not a racist. I'm actually a realist. Because these are the kinds of things that are happening. I got three words. Can't trust China. 5:54, Joan's got the news at 6. Joan.
2: Yeah, coming up here, the Supreme Court makes a couple of rulings yesterday that are a plus for Republicans. We've got it coming up here at 6 on Supertalk 99.7 WGN.
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2: 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So, Joan, the super text line is... taking me out for talking about women who can't drive.
3: Yes.
2: Manual.
3: You go, girls.
2: Mm-hmm. Cabana Wife Wilson also taking me out via personal text message.
3: Oh, so, yes.
2: So I'm getting crucified not only by women that I know, but also women that I don't know there on the super text line.
4: I think it would have gone over better if you'd made fun of a, like, you know, racial group about their driving than, you know, a whole plethora of a gender, just saying.
2: Whose side are you on, Sam? Who's that? Really?
4: The winning side.
2: Clearly, I'm not going to win this one by saying that women can't drive manual gears. That's what I said, right? Basically?
4: No, you just blatantly said women can't drive.
2: Yeah, well, you know, prove me wrong. Although, you know what's so funny, though? I say that, but Cabana Wife Wilson hit not one, but two deer. Taking them both out.
3: So
2: now I don't
3: think
2: know.
3: It was the deer's fault for being where they were. Is right?
4: Blame the victim, Joan.
2: She's like a Democrat. You're like a Democrat. No. Yeah, Cabana Wife Wilson took out not one but two deer at once. That's an accomplishment.
4: It takes some skill.
2: Yeah, I mean, she had to get a new car and everything.
4: Sign her up for Mad Max Fury Road.
2: That's exactly right. You know, the last place you want to be is in front of a Cabana Wife Wilson-driven car, especially after saying that women can't drive.
4: Yeah, I mean, she could knock you through the goalpost.
2: If I go out to the parking lot and I see her new car, you know, right there, and she's just like waiting for me with her engine revving.
3: Mm-hmm.
2: I've really enjoyed my time at WTN. Anyway, it is 6 o'clock on WTN.
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3: Good morning, I'm Joan Jones with your top stories. There's been an increase in swatting events across the country, and the FBI says it takes potential hoax threats very seriously because it puts innocent people at risk. The FBI and the Department of Homeland Security are investigating after bomb threats were called into several schools yesterday. This student spoke with Channel 4.
6: Kind of like unfortunate and messed up because someone decided to wake up on a Monday morning and like mess with kids' day at school. It's kind of not fair to us because we're just here trying to get our educations and learn.
3: Yeah, all the schools affected are opening on time today. In Alabama, redistricting is now underway after the Supreme Court overturned a previous order that directed the state to use a map that had considered racial districts. One additional seat for Republicans may be picked up there. And then there's been another Supreme Court ruling.
7: The Supreme Court also directed a lower court
3: to reconsider the case after its ruling on the U.S. House district in Louisiana. Well, this could free the state to use a map approved in 2023 by the Republican-led legislature that includes one district where black voters are the majority.
7: That's WSMV4's Holly Thompson. The man who opened fire with a machine gun on a Massachusetts street yesterday is recovering from gunshot wounds himself. 46-year-old Tyler Brown was shot by a responding state police trooper and by a civilian, a good guy, with a gun.
8: What was so scary about the guy was he was not shooting at a specific target. He was just spraying bullets all over the place.
7: That witness was able to get away, but two other victims are in critical condition today. Tyler Brown is no stranger to violence. He was convicted in 2020 of attempting to kill Boston police officers. 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
9: Investors' gains were modest, but Monday brought new record high readings for the NASDAQ Composite and S&P 500. The Dow Jones, meanwhile, added about 95 points during the session to close at 49,704. President Trump's rejection of Iran's counterproposal to end the war in the Gulf has some literally betting on higher gas prices as a result. Over the past 24 hours, traders on the Kalshi prediction market bet that gas would top $5.60 a gallon.
7: And that may be possible. Brent crude oil is up at $107 a barrel this morning. That's the latest news. Traffic is next. I'm Joan Jones, WTN News.
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7: Well, the normal volume delays are starting to heat up now on 24. It starts in the Laverne area, works its way all the way into Nashville this morning. And it's a little bit slow on 65 southbound side as you're approaching the merge with 24. Traffic every 10 minutes every morning on Supertalk 99.7 WTN.
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16: I'm WSMV4 First Alert Meteorologist Stefano DiPietro. Plenty of sunshine today. Temperatures topping off near 80 this afternoon. Tonight we're down to the 50s for the overnight low. Tomorrow even warmer, low 80s and mostly sunny. Keep an eye out for a stray rain shower overnight. Most of us dry. And then Thursday we're back in the 70s.
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2: 6:06, Nashville's Morning News on Super Talk 99.7 WTN. Good morning to your friends. You know, in defense of yours truly, Joan, if you look at the super text line, there's a lot of people that agree with me that women can't drive, and they're women.
7: No, I'm just saying. They're all knuckle-dragging men who are,
2: no, they're really not.
7: A woman's name like Sally.
2: I've got to admit something to you right now. I've had Wally's Bean Machine, a couple of different cups today, two different cups today. But unfortunately, this morning, it's a Red Bull kind of a morning. So that's
7: But
2: just so you know,
7: what,
2: by like 7:30, I'm going to be like a kid high on sugar. That's what I'm going to be like. So you'll hear me, you know. And when that happens, my voice goes up another two octaves, and it's really bad. So again, nuclear women's.
4: Sorry.
2: Yeah.
4: I slipped.
2: I don't know what that was, but you can leave it alone.
4: Instead of saying nuclear weapons, you said nuclear women's.
2: Okay.
4: Felt like an appropriate time.
2: Cool. Hey, by the way, you were reporting, Joan, the thing that happened in Boston near Cambridge.
7: Yeah, yeah.
2: So have you seen the video on that?
7: I have.
2: So
7: incredibly scary.
2: It is scary. If you're watching on Super Talk TV, I've got video for everything that I'm playing on the radio today. This is how it sounded on local TV.
18: Let's pay attention and try to get an assessment here of the number of gunshots we hear. Let's listen.
2: Guy's on the ground and he's just firing this gun. He's walking through like a neighborhood. Eventually, his gun jams, and he throws it, and he, you know, tells the cops, come on, arrest me. I'm laying on the ground. I don't know. Did he actually get shot, Joan?
7: Oh, yeah, he got shot by the police and by a civilian with a gun.
2: The civilian with a gun. Let's talk about that for a second, because you had a guy who was a 20-year Marine veteran who had a gun and was able to take this guy out. Now, he didn't kill him, obviously. The guy is still alive. Unfortunately, but you had local police and also a good guy with a gun. The guy just ends up firing randomly, and he's just, you know, you look at the video and he's just walking around shooting indiscriminately.
7: Yeah.
2: At nothing in particular, just people. But here's the thing. This guy was no stranger to police. Oh, look, it's another soft on crime judge. This guy's name, Tyler Brown. He shot something like 60 shots. The two men, Joan, you reported, he shot two men who were in a car or cars, and they have life-threatening injuries. After police responded to the scene, Tyler Brown was shot and wounded by a state trooper and a civilian, a former Marine, before being taken into custody. So they had multiple chances to put this guy away for years. But the soft-on-crime woke judge in Boston refused. In May of 2020, he opened fire on Boston police officers, literally pleaded guilty to attempted murder. At that time, he was already on probation for assault and battery. Then he tried to go and kill a bunch of cops. The local district attorney asked the judge at the time to give this guy 12 years behind bars, which, by the way, opening fire on a bunch of cops still isn't enough. The judge gave the dude 5 to 6 years, and he was released after around three.
7: And prosecutors wanted, I think it was 10 to 12.
2: Yep.
7: But the judge decided, oh, that's too much for this poor young man.
2: Oh, yeah. He's just misunderstood. Yeah. Yes, Joan. He's misunderstood. Yes. He's a victim, don't you know?
7: Of course he is. Of his circumstance. I'm sure his father didn't love him.
2: Oh, I'm sure that's what it is.
7: Yeah.
2: So here's a guy who I think probably has some sort of a mental illness. Clearly, though, a dangerous criminal. And he ends up getting a gun and starts shooting again.
4: According to some people in Massachusetts, apparently that type of firearm is banned up there. How on earth did he come across it with a felony on his record?
2: Don't know. Remains a mystery.
7: The laws don't work.
2: And again, before you talk about gun violence, it was, again, a civilian who helped take this guy down with his gun. You know, good guys with guns. They do. They come through all the time. So on social media, it quickly emerged that this guy Brown had been let off with a lesser sentence in the past, sparking anger. Do you know what the thing is? And I don't know how many times I have to say this, but you get what you pay for. So you have, can you look up, Sam, this judge in this case that let this dude off? Can you see if this is an elected judge? I think it's an elected judge. So the community has only itself to blame. On social media, it quickly emerged that Brown had been let off with a lesser sentence in the past, sparking anger. One person noted, judges that release violent criminals like this should be held accountable. If they will kill, hurt again, would literally stop everything. Another one said, attempted to murder cops and only in prison for 6 years. If you try to kill someone, whether you succeed or not, that should be it for you.
4: It was not an elected position. She was appointed by the governor. She has been on that court since 2001. Ooh, by then Republican Governor Jane Swift.
2: It was a Republican governor.
4: Yeah.
2: Come on, man.
4: But that was 25 years ago before people went completely by right. the wayside on policies on these things. And now you look at places like New York, that gentleman that was released from the hospital, 72 hours later, pushes a professor down a flight of stairs and kills him.
2: Yeah. Yeah.
4: It's all over the country that these kind of, oh, we feel bad for you because you're a minority group or you've had a hard time, so we're not going to give you a tough prison sentence.
2: Well, and here's the deal. There was a time where Massachusetts wasn't as insane as it is to, look, I'll say it. I mean, there was a time in the not so distant past when Democrats were actually normal, where they weren't as insane as they are today, and where a place like Massachusetts, they would actually have a Republican governor. Was that the last Republican governor they've ever had in Massachusetts? I'm curious. He says 2001 is what it was. By the way, people in Massachusetts, again, they're posting their outrage. Another one posted, how are we so soft on criminals that attempted murder on a cop is only 5 to 6 years? This is pure insanity. It's not fair. We have to live with these monsters among us. I mean, you see these stories.
4: Charlie Baker, last Republican governor of Massachusetts, served a term from January of 2015 to January of 2023. So, or two terms in that time, succeeded by current governor Maura Healey, who's a Democrat, took office in January of 2023.
2: I wonder if they'll ever have another, because that's not that long ago.
4: Yeah.
2: Yeah. Okay. And by the way, this brings home the conversation about representation in the House of Representatives even more. Because you have a state like Massachusetts who just in 2023, as recent as 2023, that had a Republican governor, apparently. Yet in Massachusetts, Republicans have no representation in the House of Representatives. It's 9-0, just like Tennessee is more than likely going to be.
4: Even though Donald Trump got 36% of the vote in the state.
2: Even though we could do this all day long. You know, and I said this in the 5 o'clock hour, and I keep saying this. I would have a lot more respect for the Democrats if they just admitted, you know, we do it, Republicans do it, the gerrymandering, we do it, Republicans do it, we all do it. But instead, what they're doing, like here in Tennessee and in other states all across the country, you know, they want to play the victim. They are doing what they always do, which is they want to play the victim when in reality, you know, they are just as guilty as Republicans in gerrymandering. So I don't want to hear it from the Democrats, or as Donald Trump would say, the Democrats. You want to hear another soft on crime story? Well, I'll do it very quickly coming up next. I'm sorry. It's going to make you mad. It's coming up next. It is 6:15. Time to check the roads on WTN.
19: For the most part, things are looking good this morning. No problems on 40 or 65. No unusual delays on 24 or 440. 840 running accident free. I'm Christy O'Brien.
2: Yeah, I do agree. The mayor of Boston, Michelle Wu, she is nuts. She is indicative of, you know, the current type of Democrat that is out there that just has these, you know, massive soft on crime, pro sanctuary city policies.
4: I think she also said something absolutely crazy about how Somalis. Yeah, that you cannot talk about the achievement of any city or any achievement that the city of Boston has had in safety and jobs and economic development, and education without talking about the Somali community.
2: Whatever. Whatever. She's an idiot. Yeah, I'm using the phrase, and I don't know. I'm sure that this is not unique to me, but you know, the Democrats are famous for their virtue signaling. I'm now saying they're also victim signaling, meaning they want to portray themselves as a victim, even though they themselves are the ones that have been committing. It's not a crime, but gerrymandering. They're the ones that have been gerrymandering along with Republicans for decades. Yeah, they want to sit here and victim signal like, oh, they're the ones that are the victims. Now, real quick, and more with Matthew Hurd coming up at 6:35. You want to hear another soft on crime story? Just very quickly. In Indiana, an illegal alien rapist attacked a woman with a box cutter, left her in a ditch. Ton of charges. They found child porn on his phone. Just whole thing. Just wretched, wretched individual. You know what he got for a jail sentence? Less than 5 years. Some of the child porn, as a matter of fact, I believe all of the child porn charges were suspended. The judge, a Democrat, shocking, said no one. An active member of the NAACP let this guy off with less than 5 years. It was part of course, a plea agreement, and she accepted the plea. But you know what's also interesting about all this? Is that this judge was named Bloomington, Indiana's Woman of the Year back in 2015. It doesn't feel like much of a sisterhood when a rapist gets less than 5 years. Isn't that crazy? So you see all of these people in Boston, when they start talking about this dude with the gun shooting at, you know, cops and very, very short sentence and ultimately gets out, does it again, the whole thing. And so then you want to walk around and you want to ask, you know, what I would do if I was in Boston is I would ask people, have you heard about this? It's fresh in the news. Have you heard about this? And people would say, oh, yeah, it's horrifying. And then you would say, well, what do you think about the fact that, you know, he tried to kill cops a few years ago and he was only in jail for a few years? Oh, that is crazy. That is horrible. And then you have to go down the road and ask them, well, what do you think of these soft on crime policies? Because that is what soft on crime policies, you know, this is what ultimately happens when you live in a city, you live in a state with soft on crime policies. But unfortunately, you know, we see this where people get outraged. You see this in California all the time, where it's like they have these soft on crime policies yet, and people are horrified when things happen, but they don't take that extra step to think about which party embraces those kinds of policies that end up with people dead. And that's why Donald Trump calls them the Democrats. It's unbelievable. 620 Super Talk 99.7 WTN. Matthew Hurd is going to be joining us at 6:35 here on Super Talk 99.7 WTN. Super Text line is open 615-737-9986. 615-737-WWTN. By the way, I did mention Wally's Bean Machine just a scant few moments ago. I believe that's where Joan just was.
7: In the kitchen
2: at yeah. Wally's Bean Machine, wallysbeanmachine.com. Listen, folks, if you want to upgrade the coffee in your office, go to wallysbeanmachine.com, check them out. And today, Joan, I keep being challenged by the little woman there at home.
7: Really? The little woman.
2: The little woman. Okay. She also, by the way, can't drive. Totally kidding. She wants me to put...
20: No, he's not.
2: She wants me to put up a video of Wally's Bean Machine. So today I will be taking a video of Wally's Bean Machine, and I'm going to put something together, and I'm going to post it on my socials.
7: I did a video already.
2: I know you did.
7: Yeah.
2: And you know what, Joan?
7: Yeah, I didn't post it, though.
2: No, you didn't. 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
7: What?
2: You gave it to me, and it was way too long. So we need to actually, we need a do-over. Anyway, 621, mm-hmm. 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Joan has the news coming up at 6:30. Joan, what you got?
7: Going to tell you how protesters managed to track down the FBI director over the weekend. This is such an interesting story. It's coming up at 6:30 on Super Talk 99.7 WTN.
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19: For the most part, things are looking good this morning. No problems on 65 or 24. No unusual delays on 40 or 440. We're running accident-free on 840. I'm Christy O'Brien.
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2: 627. 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I'm being trolled on the super text line. I'm going to tell you why in a second, but we do need to get this in. Thank you to 4543. Joan's going to have more on this during the news report, but a tractor trailer has apparently flipped on I-24. Sam is saying just outside of Mount Eagle.
7: Mount Eagle.
2: All right, very good.
4: It's on the mountain.
2: Westbound mile marker 130, and it's an extreme backup as well. So, yeah, and that is.
7: It looks like it's on the westbound side.
2: Yeah.
7: Okay. Is that what you were saying?
2: Yeah, that's what 4543 says. It's on the westbound side, mile marker 130, extreme backup, I-24 near Mount Eagle.
4: The dangerous part about it is pretty much around a blind curve.
7: Ever
4: driven that.
7: That's a really scary place. I hate driving on that stretch of I-24.
2: I don't know if I must have been on that before, but I don't remember.
4: If you've ever been to Chattanooga, you have to take it.
2: Yeah. I have been. So, all right, very good. So, and Joan's got more on that. We'll keep you updated in the traffic reports as well. Earlier, I had mentioned that I went to Charter Oak High School.
7: Mm, yes.
2: So people from Southern California live here now, and they know that Charter Oak High School was the Charter Oak Chargers. Now, what I didn't mention, but what people in the San Gabriel Valley in Covina, where I used to live, and I went to Charter Oak High School, the Charter Oak Chargers. You know what they used to call us? The Charter Oak Chokers.
4: Brilliant.
2: Yeah. So now I got people on the super text line who know that the Charter Oak Chargers are the Charter Oak Chokers, at least when I was in school, because our team really sucked.
4: If you want a local thing, we played Hillwood High School in football, and on Friday nights you'd see the pot smoke rolling out from under the bleachers. So they were effectively known by the other public schools in Nashville as the Hillweed Pill Poppers instead of the Hillwood Hilltoppers.
2: There you go. Very nice. And you spent a lot of time underneath the bleachers, did you there, Sam?
4: What?
2: Yep. It's 630 Super Talk 99.7 WTN.
7: I knew it.
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7: Good morning. I'm Joan Jones with your top stories. And the ACLU has filed a federal lawsuit on behalf of three Memphis voters over the newly redrawn congressional maps. They are asking a judge to block the map from taking effect before the August primary election. They claim the process for drawing and enacting those maps was unprecedented and suspect. There are new concerns about the spread of the hantavirus. But it's coming from a sketchy source. Here's ABC's Lionel Moyes.
3: New questions about how hantavirus may spread and whether the U.S. response is aggressive enough after several Americans from that cruise ship arrived back in the U.S.
5: The number one goal is bring this outbreak to under control and put it behind us. And the best way to do that is to quarantine everybody who's gotten off that ship, not just in the recent days, but even the people who flew home a couple of weeks ago.
3: Dr. Ashish Shah, who led the White House COVID response, suggests the virus may transmit more easily than previously believed, posting, "There is growing evidence from the ship that you probably don't need prolonged close contact to spread the virus."
7: Now, people in at least seven states, from California to New Jersey, are being monitored for symptoms. This is what it sounded like outside of a Portland hotel over the weekend. The agitators there. They believe that FBI Director Kash Patel was staying inside while attending the funeral of a friend. They were able to access Patel's travel itinerary using publicly available tracking data. They followed a Department of Justice aircraft believed to be connected to the FBI director. And then the protesters spread out across the city to see where security was heavy. That's the latest news. We've got traffic and weather ahead. I'm Joan Jones, WTN News.
2: Hey, it's Dan Mandis. Really looking forward to seeing you on Saturday, May 30th at the Glock Store's 6th annual open house. I think this is going to be my 4th or 5th. I love these events. We do a fair number of events at WTN. 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
7: There's an accident this morning on 24 eastbound in the Jolton area. It's right at White's Creek Pike, and they're saying that the traffic there is stop and go from Cheatham-Davidson County line. Also a crash in Haines on West Trinity Lane at White's Creek Pike outside the Baptist World Center Drive area. And then this morning, just got to be careful. If you're traveling in the Mont Eagle area, you've got the 24 westbound lanes in the Mont Eagle area. jammed up this morning. There's an overturned tractor trailer, as we're being told by a super texter. We haven't heard this from the traffic center. There are no cameras trained on that part of the roadway, but you can tell that it's coming out of that area is very slow. So be careful if you plan to travel in that area. You know, the eastbound lanes in that same area will be jammed up as everyone watches what's happening on the other side. We'll keep you updated on that as we learn more. Traffic every 10 minutes every morning on Supertalk 99.7 WTN.
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14: I'm WSMV4 First Alert Meteorologist Stefano DiPietro. Plenty of sunshine today. Temperatures topping off near 80 this afternoon. Tonight we're down to the 50s for the overnight low. Tomorrow even warmer, low 80s and mostly sunny. Keep an eye out for a stray rain shower overnight. Most of us dry. And then Thursday we're back in the 70s.
2: 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And welcome on into Nashville's Morning News for your Tuesday. It is May 12th, and hope you're having a great morning. Matthew Hurt is joining us on the Newsmaker Hotline. Matthew, we've talked about a lot already this morning, but earlier we did talk about what last couple of days the Democrats, they're actually talking about lowering the age of the Supreme Court in Virginia, basically so that they can kick all of the Supreme Court justices in Virginia off of the Supreme Court, put in a bunch of new ones, I guess younger, but obviously the ones that would say that, yes, Virginia can institute those redrawn maps. And so now there's a lot of controversy. At first, I thought this was sort of like an outlier kind of a story. But, you know, from what I understand, there is actually reports are that there is a phone call that was that was leaked from Hakeem Jeffries talking about just this.
15: Well, Dan, this happened over the weekend. It was Hakeem Jeffries, obviously leaked to the New York Times. There is virtually no appetite for this in Virginia. And Louise Lucas, the Senate President pro tempore, who, of course, her offices were raided by the FBI late last week, unrelated to the redistricting matter, and the Speaker of the House, Don Scott, have been virtually silent on this. I honestly don't think this is going anywhere. As chairman of the Arlington GOP up here in Arlington, Virginia, we're having a celebratory happy hour this afternoon based on the Supreme Court decision. And today is also it's the deadline for the Board of Election, the State Board of Elections, to do anything with the lines. And so there is virtually no move. I believe that Speaker Scott and a few others have appealed to the Supreme Court of the United States, which is very likely going to smack them down later this week and say, we're not going to hear this. This is a state matter. But the wailing and gnashing of teeth will come to a close on Virginia's failed gerrymandering effort later this week.
2: All right. So real quick, if they wanted to do it, I mean, forget about the fact that you just said, respectfully, you just said there's no appetite. Well, the Democrats don't care about whether or not there's an appetite for it or not. The only thing that they care about is power. And they are horrified that, I think you and I talked about this before it actually happened. They are horrified that in the Commonwealth of Virginia, their gerrymandering got basically batted down. While in places like Florida and Texas and Tennessee and now Alabama, the gerrymandering actually went through. Is this worst case scenario for the Democrats? That's number one. And number two, is it to my understanding now that the Democrats are understandably looking for other states in America to try to start gerrymandering?
15: Well, one of the things that I learned when I moved to Virginia 17 years ago, obviously Tennessee became a state after Virginia. There is still a historical cultural tie to the founding. This is the first legislative body in the Western Hemisphere Assembly. And among the leadership of the Democrats, I don't believe there may not be appetite among the voters for sure, but there is at least one or two in leadership, Democrats in leadership, who would not move on this. And when you look at the breakdown now, Republicans stand to gain 10 to 12 seats nationwide based on the current model. And Democrats, it's five seats in California and one in Utah, which is baffling to me. I think that was a similar court decision, like what they tried to do here in Virginia. But looking ahead, we're looking at like a 10 to 12 House seat gain, for Republicans potentially in the midterm elections, all things being equal. It is.

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1: We've seen since COVID in particular that the gloves are off when it comes to what power is and how Democrats are willing to get it to use it.
2: Well, I don't get it. You know, here, and I've been talking about this morning, but, you know, this, you know, we've all heard of course, virtue signaling. The Democrats are victim signaling, right? Like, they're trying to play here in Tennessee, Afton Bain, Justin Pierce, and all these Democrats, and they're talking about how they're victims in all of this. And I would have a lot more respect for them if they just said, look, we got outplayed. We've been gerrymandering for years. The Democrats have been gerrymandering. The Republicans do it. Both sides do it. And when the Democrats in Virginia were doing what they were doing, I said both sides do it. All the sides do it. So in other words, I would have more respect for the Democrats if they would stop playing the victim and just admit that this is politics. It's nothing personal. It's just politics. But for them to say or to signal that they're some sort of a victim, I think is disingenuous at best.
1: Well, it is personal for them, Dan, and it is certainly performative for people like Representative Justin Pearson. I mean, the video that came out, what, over the weekend or late last week, I saw a map over the weekend that said if every state had a nonpartisan redistricting commission and that lines were drawn according to the Constitution, contiguous and compact and keeping communities of likeness together, that Republicans would have 280 seats in the House of Representatives. And the tweet in question went through the process, like how to ask your GPT or AI how to get to this. And it was very fair. And I replayed it. And sure enough, the gerrymandering happens on both sides. Yep. But what has happened in the last 30 years, like 10 years to 20 years to 30 years ago, were Democrats cut out every single Republican seat in the Northeast. Places like Illinois and California, they have redistricted to the point where there are no more seats to draw, except perhaps in California, which we're seeing. But even those are not compact, contiguous, keeping communities together, which is what the Constitution suggests.
2: So, and you're absolutely right. And that's one of the things that I find so ridiculous about the gnashing of the teeth over the gerrymandering as well, is when you listen to an AOC, when you listen to Justin Pearson and so forth, it's almost like the gerrymandering on their side didn't happen, has never happened. It's almost like, you know, in the state of Massachusetts, where you have literally, and there's a lot of them, you have no Republican representation in the House of Representatives. And it's like they just choose not to even acknowledge that those states exist. And so I just
1: absolutely. And they don't have to tell voters that they do exist, because the voters in Afton Bain's district and Justin Pearson's district in the others, not everybody is a historian. And I don't think that every voter should know everything about every state in the history of drawing lines. But all they have to do is whip their voters into a fury and blame it on Donald Trump.
2: That's all they
1: gotta
2: do.
1: They can reframe the narrative.
2: It's so frustrating. All right. I got to check the roads real quick. 6:45 on Supertalk 99.7.
3: For the most part, things are looking good this morning. No problems on 40 or 65. No unusual delays on 24 or 440. 840, checking in accident-free. I'm Christy O'Brien.
2: Of course, we do have that problem in Monteagle, and Joan's got that.
4: Yeah, so we've got a tractor-trailer that has overturned on the westbound lanes of 24 in Monteagle. It's around not the really curvy curve, but it's a secondary curve in the 24 area near Monteagle. You're going to find that there's one lane available to traffic. Apparently, the tractor trailer is in the right lane, so you've got the left lane available to traffic, and you may expect some slowing on the eastbound side as well.
2: All right, thank you, Joan. 6:46 on Supertalk 99.7. As far as your weather goes, mostly sunny today, nice and a high of 80. All right, Matthew Hurd joining us. I just saw a graphic on CNN. I thought it was interesting. And they did one of these, you know, generic congressional polls as far as approval rating and all that goes. 45% to 42%, which I thought was a little interesting because they don't have their graphic said no clear winner. And it seems they were surprised. It seems.

0: like to me that there is only a 3% difference between Republicans and Democrats in the House of Representatives as far as the generic balloting goes. And that's before all of this redistricting. Are you surprised by that? That, you know, really the American people are looking at what's happening in Congress, in the House of Representatives, and I guess they still think that, you know, both parties suck.
1: The broader question, like the popularity of Congress more broadly, I think it's just under rats in a landfill in Argentina. And so I think the situation here is that most people are pretty fed up with what's happening in Washington. Things don't seem to get done. A lot of it seems performative. It's unfortunate because there are good people who get involved and run for office and come to Washington. And they say, you know, I was at an event last night with a former U.S. senator who is now governor of a northeastern state. And she said, you know, I decided to run for governor because I'm not getting anything done in Washington. And I think that is the perception of many Americans. They say it doesn't really matter who we elect. But my team, somebody like a newly elected Matt Van Epps, that guy's going to go up there and do a good job. And then he or whomever gets sucked into what's happening in Washington and nothing really gets done. And so I think there's a level of frustration that is being directed at both parties. And so Democrats don't have an overwhelming majority of support on the generic ballot because people generally say, well, it doesn't matter really who goes up there, and so I'm going to vote for my guy anyway.
0: All right, I got two more things. So number one, 42% of Democrats, nearly half the party, believe the Trump assassination attempt in Butler was staged. How?
1: That's wild. I mean, look, I love a good conspiracy theory. It is way too late in the day for you and I to talk about this on the radio program. We need like a 2 a.m. slot.
0: Yeah.
1: But I think that, you know, things like this, it allows people are frustrated with Washington and they detach and pull away and say, well, nothing can be true. And then they meander down, some pathway that leads to something like this. I do think that the conspiracies that sort of confirm your own political worldview are easier to accept than the ones that don't. But that is unfortunate, and it is pulling us further. It's making it harder and harder for elected representatives to go and tell people what truth is and what is right and what is wrong, this kind of thing.
0: Well, is it a distrust of the media, politics, social media, all of the above? Like, where does this come from? All of the above.
1: I think the diminishment of our institutions based on, you know, the partisanship. Yeah. And by that, I mean Democrats saying nothing good can come from Republicans, Republicans saying nothing good can come from Democrats. And then the media having lied to us many times about many things. I think COVID really pulled back the curtain on a lot of that, where most Americans who tuned in every once in a while said, you know what, none of this really makes sense. And so it leaves the door open for these kinds of conversations, which I don't blame people for having. The questions that they have, especially when you ask a question and the question doesn't get answered or it doesn't get answered sufficiently in Washington or on the national media.
0: It is bizarre. Literally in Butler, a man died. And so I don't get it, but whatever. One more. I don't know how closely you've been following the L.A. mayoral debate with Spencer Pratt, but it is incredible what's going on. So, you know, that on Wednesday, they're supposed to have another mayoral debate. The last mayoral debate, Spencer Pratt did really, really well. And current mayor Karen Bass got her butt kicked. Karen Bass dropped out of that debate. And now Nathia Rahman has also pulled out of the debate. The two main folks on the Democrat side have pulled out of the debate. Clearly, they understand that Spencer Pratt made them look bad in the last debate because he looked really good. 90% of the people that saw that debate deemed him the winner. So now his two main rivals have dropped out. Have you been monitoring what's going on in Los Angeles? This is crazy.
1: Dan, this has been so fun to watch. I work at Leadership Institute full-time. We train conservatives. We've got a full-time program in California. One of my colleagues knows of Spencer Pratt. And this guy is a reality TV star, which maybe people have seen candidates who have been reality TV stars before. And I thought it was kind of funny that he jumped in. But the ads a month and a half ago are really good. His debate performance, I mean, to have both Karen Bass and the city councilwoman pull out. The guy is tested, and it's clear that he is practicing. This is a make or break moment for LA, and it could be the shot across the bow to California to unravel the left coast. I don't think that we should surrender, and by that I mean conservatives and Republicans should surrender any community. And to have somebody like Spencer Pratt, who is young and dynamic and energetic and he's very well educated on city issues, and he is sharp. And that is scaring the left, and especially in a three-way mayor's race where the two other candidates are leftists.
0: Yep.
1: He has an opportunity to carve out a pathway to victory there, and I am cautiously optimistic that he's going to continue doing what he's doing, creating good ads, being smart on the issues, and taking it straight to Karen and that city councilwoman. And there may be a win there.
0: And coming up after the news at 7, I actually have, I think it's his newest ad that I'm going to play coming up here on Nashville's Morning News. Matthew Hurt, always great to have you on. I think we covered everything. Did we miss anything?
1: Almost everything. Listeners can find me on X at MatthewHurt.
0: All right, very good, Matthew. Always great to have you on. 6:53, Jones got the news at 7 o'clock. Jones?
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8: Jolton, 24 eastbound at Whites Creek Pike, we've got an accident. Stop and go traffic from the Cheatham Davidson County line. Haynes, West Trinity Lane, there's an accident at Whites Creek Pike. No problems on 65 or 40. No unusual delays on 440. I'm Christy O'Brien.
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0: 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One of the super texters asked a question, Joan Jones.
9: What is it?
0: Have you covered how Deborah Moody was treated in the state legislature?
9: Have you seen this video?
0: I'm looking at it right now.
9: Yeah.
0: It is horrifying.
9: Looking at it is one thing, listening to it is another, and you couldn't even begin to play it on the air.
0: Here's my, okay, thank you.
9: Yeah.
0: This is my challenge is, basically, she is a state lawmaker, and she is outside the state capitol. And she is being pursued. There's no other way to say it. She is being pursued by a mob of hateful leftists, is how it's described here. Clearly, that is true. And they are pursuing her. They are screaming at her. One of the women is wearing, and I use that term loosely, one of the women is wearing a shirt that says Black Voters Matter. This, of course, is during the whole thing discussing gerrymandering and so forth. And so, you know, this poor woman, Deborah Moody, she is having to be ushered into, I guess it's the state capitol, to be protected from this mob of hate-filled leftists. And so I don't know. I guess my question is, you know, anybody going to do anything about this? Any investigative reporters in the state of Tennessee? Phil Williams going to cover clearly the hate that this woman, Deborah Moody, is being subjected to?
9: They want her to fall down the steps and break her neck. She's an effing piece of, you know.
0: Right.
9: It's so bad. I watched this over and over again because they got so close to her that I thought that they were going to push her over.
0: It's horrifying.
9: It really is
0: horrifying. I'm going to go ahead and post this to my socials. If you want to check it out, you can. I'm going to see if I can find a little chunk, a little piece that I can somehow play on the radio.
9: Good luck with that.
0: Yeah.
9: Really, it's pretty bad.
0: Hate-filled and vile, the leftists in Middle Tennessee or wherever they may be from. It'll be on my socials here in a second, at Dan Mandis Show. Got a lot more straight ahead on WTN.
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9: Good morning, 7:01. I'm Joan Jones with your top stories, and we're in a diplomatic stalemate after President Trump rejected Iran's counterproposal to his one-page memorandum.
11: After reading that piece of garbage they sent us, I didn't even finish reading it. I said, I'm not going to waste my time reading it.
9: President Trump is headed to China now. He departs today. It's expected he'll push Xi Jinping to help find an off-ramp to the stalled talks. We know how license plate readers have been able to help police capture stolen cars and solve crimes around here. Well, now Home Depot and Lowe's are among the retailers installing special cameras in parking lots with automated license plate readers.
8: Home Depot and Lowe's insist they do not share information with third parties. Lowe's saying it only discloses your personal information if required by law or legal process. Home Depot saying we do not grant access to our license plate readers to federal law enforcement. But experts say with tens of thousands of cameras now installed across the country, adding more license plate readers will help law enforcement build what could become a nationwide mass surveillance system.
9: That's ABC's Hannah Batta reporting. Several Tennessee schools, in fact, nine of them, were placed on lockdown yesterday following a wave of bomb threats across the state. Schools affected include Franklin and Page High Schools in Williamson County, Smyrna, Laverne, and Holloway High Schools in Rutherford County, Antioch High School and Northwest High School in Clarksville. Some parents there spoke to WSMV4.
12: It feels scary knowing our kids are in there, and I'm thankful that they have good plans in place, but it's scary.
13: Getting texts from my daughter that she's scared and just feeling like there's nothing we can do right in this moment, but the police presence is great. We told her we were praying for the school.
9: No devices have been found in Tennessee. Anyone caught making a false report could be charged with a felony and face prison time. And the Navy announcing that the new battleship that'll be named after President Trump will be nuclear powered. It'll allow longer travel, higher speeds, and powers advanced weapons like lasers and rail guns. President Trump announced the ship in December. It's a biggie, too, at 30 to 40,000 tons. That battleship is expected to be up to four times the size of a modern destroyer. 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The pre-market numbers are not pretty this morning. The Dow futures are down 24, but the NASDAQ futures are down 251 points. That is the latest news. Traffic and weather next. I'm Joan Jones, WTN News.
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9: All right, let's first deal with that overturned tractor trailer in the Monteagle area this morning. It's just north of Monteagle proper that you'll find the overturned tractor trailer on 24. Big jam up behind it as well. It looks like from Super Texters, they're telling us there's just one lane available to traffic there. There is another Super Texter that let us know I-840 westbound before Horton Highway, a crash right there in Arrington this morning. That's exit 42 area. You got a crash in Haines on West Trinity Lane at White's Creek Pike and another in Joelton on eastbound 24 at White's Creek Pike. Traffic every 10 minutes every morning on Super Talk 99.7 WTN.
2: From the Beacon Capital Management Weather Center.
19: I'm WSMV4 First Alert meteorologist Stefano DiPietro. Plenty of sunshine today. Temperatures topping off near 80 this afternoon. Tonight we're down to the 50s for the overnight low. Tomorrow even warmer, low 80s and mostly sunny. Keep an eye out for a stray rain shower overnight. Most of us dry, and then Thursday we're back in the 70s.
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0: 707 Super Talk 99.7 WTN. Joan, I think I got it. Sam, I think I got it. But make sure that we are in quadruple delay.
9: Oh, boy.
0: I think I was able to bleep out enough of these racist, hate-filled, vile leftists who were pursuing this Deborah Moody, State Representative Deborah Moody. She is outside of the Tennessee State Legislature. This was, I don't know what day this was. Ben Dieter posted this on his social media. And you've got this woman. She's got to be, I've asked Sam to look up how old she is, because I don't want to say that she's old, but I don't.
9: She's not young.
0: Okay, thank you, John.
9: Yeah.
0: So this older woman.
21: She's 69.
0: Okay, good. So this older woman, 69 years old, is, trying to make her way with the help of another gentleman to the state capitol. She is being hunted. She is being pursued by a group of leftists. I don't know what you want to call them, but this is vile. Listen to this, Sam. I think I got them all. There's a lot of beeps here, but I think you'll get the idea.
22: Raggedy mother, I hope you trip and break your ankle. You racist mother.
0: Nice. Now, moms and dads, if you've got your kids in the car, this is where you teach them. This is how you don't act. This is little girls in the car with their parents. Listen to your parents. This is not how you act. This is how vile people act.
21: If Mr. Mandis has to throw one of these over what you're saying.
0: That's exactly right. And you know what? To the left, they think that this is perfectly okay. To the left, they think this is perfectly okay. Yet, you'll have Phil Williams running around talking about white supremacy. Is anybody in the media covering this? I will. And I'm sure, and in fairness, maybe somebody has, but I haven't seen this in the local. Joan, have you seen this in the local media?
9: I have not.
0: Have anybody? And here's the deal, like on the super text line.
9: So
0: if you've seen this in the media, then let me know, because I don't want to sort of, cast a wide net here. But I do think that it's ridiculous that we have some investigative reporters in the media, and they've been searching high and low for, white hate and white supremacy.
9: Yes.
0: And I will say, if you have to be one of the nation's leading investigative reporter to uncover white supremacy, then it must not be that prevalent here in the state of Tennessee if we need an investigative reporter to go find it.
21: Well, but that was about a group in Arkansas that are looking at buying land here.
0: Yeah.
21: But when it comes to Representative Moody, the thing that they're not paying attention to, those very vile, angry people, she represents a portion of this congressional district that has not been heard in 20 years. Hence the redrawing of the maps. Tipton County was part of that district that had to deal with Steve Cohen. And I saw innumerable Facebook posts about how happy some of these people were that they would actually get to vote for a candidate that they would see, take office possibly for the first time in decades.
0: Right. So I don't know who these people are. Like, does any of the reporting talk about, like, is this an outside group? Is this somebody that they were bussed in from another town? But I mean, this is horrifying. And this woman, Deborah Moody, I mean, she's just like trying to escape this mob, and they just they are, again, they are pursuing her.
22: Raggedy mother, I hope you trip and break your ankle. You racist mother.
0: There you go. There you go.
9: At one point,
0: Tennessee's finest, apparently.
9: Yeah. Yes. At one point, they round a corner, and the corner has a stone structure. And Mrs. Moody, what's her first name?
0: Deborah.
9: Deborah walks close to that structure, and one of the violence toters here gets in between her and that stone stanchion, mm-hmm. and they bump into each other. And now she comes, the racist woman comes from behind, so Deborah Moody can't see her as she tries to squeeze between them. And when she does that, she yells at Deborah Moody, "Don't you run into me, don't you hit me." And clearly this woman did it on purpose.
0: Oh, yeah, it's intimidation.
9: Yes. Oh, absolutely. So then the state trooper has to get involved. Thankfully, there were state troopers there to protect her. Just, she's walking in a public area in need of protection by state troopers. It's insane.
21: Mother of four, wife, assistant teacher of eighth grade girls life group at Bellevue Baptist Church in her hometown. Part of the Disabled Americans Veterans Society.
0: She a veteran?
21: Well, I think her husband was. She's a life okay. member with that organization.
0: Okay.
21: NRA, GOA, South Tipton Chamber. So she's very active in her role as representative and in her community, and then this is how people treat her.
0: Yeah, these people are trash. They're trash. You know, there's no other. Bobby says that Deborah Moody is one of her best friends. I want to see if Deborah Moody can call in.
21: They may have targeted her, honestly. She was apparently was on one of the votes to expel the Tennessee Three in 2023. She was one of those voices. And then during the whole debate in the state house here recently, several Republican lawmakers, I'm not in any way pigeonholing her, mm-hmm. several people were seen kind of laughing, murmuring about what, I mean, because what they were doing was funny. What they were attempting to platform on was hilarious, and I'll take that side any day of the week, but it would appear to me that they targeted her.
0: So I here's, you're right, Sam. You bring up a great point. When we saw what was going on in the state legislature, and you see all that, you do what you have to laugh because it is so absurd and ridiculous. And so I have not seen anyone saying that they saw this in the local media. Although I did get one person that said nice job on all the bleeping, Dan. That was a lot of bleeping. Like that, I will say that I'm very proud of that bleeping, actually.
21: Off air, what people didn't see is he was like so excited. He's like, I got all of them. I got them all.
0: I was very excited. I get excited about the bleeping because see if I can actually get them all. Because, I mean, this kind of trash that was attacking and pursuing Deborah Moody, they need to be exposed.
9: Oh, yeah.
0: And the media that does not cover it also needs to be exposed. You know, they'll put, you know, Justin Pearson and Justin Jones and Gloria Johnson. They'll put them on some sort of a pedestal saying, oh, these are such great Tennesseans. This is the kind of hate. This is the kind of vitriol. And this is the kind of vile behavior that they inspire.
9: When I posted it. My quote was, this is the inclusivity of the left. Tolerance.
0: Nice.
9: Love lives here.
0: Nice.
9: You know that sign outside of all the lefties' houses?
21: Oh, yeah.
9: Love lives here.
21: We believe in science, except when it comes to gender.
9: Yes.
0: All right. It is coming up on 7:15. Hopefully, we can get Deborah Moody on. I don't know if we'll be able to. Our friend Bobby is working on it. And if you, Deborah Moody, if you, hey, take the phones off hold. This is why Sam hates working with me. This is why he'll be gone in two months after he graduates.
9: It won't take 2 months.
0: No, this actually, this actually does work sometimes. So Deborah Moody, if you are listening, the phone number to the radio station is 615-737-9986.
21: I'm about to get trolled so hard.
0: 615-737-WWTN. Deborah Moody, if you happen to be listening, we would love it if you called in, because I would love to know from firsthand experience what you experienced. It is 717. 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
8: Arrington, 840 westbound before Horton Highway. We've got reports of a crash. Stop and go traffic from Almaville Road. Haynes, West Trinity Lane at White's Creek Pike. Watch for an accident. And Jolton, 24 eastbound, a crash at White's Creek Pike. I'm Christy O'Brien.
0: As far as your weather goes, mostly sunny and nice and a high of 80 degrees. 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WTN 5069. Wouldn't you love them for neighbors? No, I wouldn't. That's what the jackals do. They prey on the old and the weak.
1: Mm-hmm.
0: By the way, we do have one dear listener who's mad at you, Joan.
1: Oh, no.
0: Because you said 69 is old. And he said, I'm going to be 69 next year. I guess that means I'm old, Joan.
9: No, I didn't say that. Somebody else said that.
0: I think maybe it was Sam.
9: You said, so you asked Sam how old she is. No,
0: doesn't come back to me.
9: You asked Sam how old she is, and you said, Sam said 69, and you said this elderly lady, blah, blah, blah, blah, blah.
0: Yeah.
9: So I would not say that, because that's how old my husband is.
0: Oh. Shh. Yeah, but you know what? Your husband is a bad A, actually.
9: He is.
0: And do you know what the funny thing is? So I would be interested, and by the way, Sam has now been forced to answer the phones, and... They're ringing, and he just flipped me the bird, because clearly...
9: I saw that.
0: Clearly, Deborah Moody is not going to be calling, but...
9: But everybody else in the world,
0: a bunch of randos are going to be calling. Yeah. I'm sorry, Sam. This is where Sam, he gets to earn his keep. It's what it is.
9: Yeah.
0: Anyway, yeah, it would be interesting to have some of these women on and say, okay, so can we talk about the issue? As opposed to, you just... following a 69-year-old woman who is, doing her job, and your threat. I mean, that is threatening behavior. And that is saying to this woman, I hope you fall down the stairs and break an ankle and all that other kind of stuff. I mean, unfortunately for people on that side of the aisle, this kind of behavior is appropriate.
9: Somebody in the YouTube chat. The person's name is Truth. Truth is free.
0: Mm-hmm.
9: Said, I did the search on Twitter and I saw it. I'm black and so embarrassed.
21: Yeah, there's a running narrative on social media about fatigue of certain groups of people. There's black fatigue. There's white liberal fatigue. There's all that. And it's you feel a sense of validation when you see somebody kind of cross that political boundary and go, I'm embarrassed by the way my people are acting.
0: Yeah. 2359, did not know this. Representative Deborah Moody is now officially retired. Because remember, this was a special election or a special session.
9: Oh.
0: Representative Deborah Moody is now officially retired. She is not rerunning for that seat. Let her stay retired in peace. There is no sense in making her call in. I don't make anybody do anything. And relive all of that drama. We saw it for ourselves and know what went on. No sense in getting her husband all riled up about it. I don't know.
21: I mean, if that was my wife, yeah, no.
0: I would be livid.
21: God bless the peace of the people in Tipton, Haywood counties.
0: All right, it is 7:21, Super Talk 99.7 WTN, and 1303, yes, but 69 is elderly. I am 70, and I know this. How old is old? You know what I've noticed, Joan?
9: I think 80 is old.
0: Okay, so right? But here's the thing, though. Hey, Sam, how old do you think is old?
21: 89.
0: Oh, you think 89 is old?
21: Yeah.
0: So what I've noticed, the dynamic is that when you're younger, you see 20 years older than you as old. So when I was 20, I thought like 40, 45 was old.
9: Right.
0: When I was 40, I thought 65 was old. Now that I'm 58, it's like, oh, yeah, 78, 79 years old is old. You know what I mean? So at some point, you're going to ask me how old is old, and I'm going to say dead.
9: Yeah, that's the ultimate old.
0: That is the ultimate old.
21: Ashes to ashes and dust to dust.
0: Mm-hmm. All right, very good. Joan's got the news coming up at 7:30. Joan.
9: Yeah, we'll take a look at what's happening at schools today after a spate. How often do you use that word? After a spate of bomb threats yesterday. 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
8: Arrington, 840 westbound. There's an accident before Horton Highway. We've got stopped traffic from Veterans Parkway. Glencliff, 40 westbound at Spence Lane, reports of an accident. And Jolton, 24 eastbound, an accident clearing at White's Creek Pike. I'm Christy O'Brien.
0: 728, Super Talk 99.7, WTN. Hey, Joan? If I ever decide and we all decide that we're going to go down the road of what is old.
9: Yeah.
0: Can you make sure that I don't do that?
9: Okay.
0: Because it's like I got one guy that's saying, listen, Mandis, if I can drive a 18 wheeler up and down I-24 and this hill and that hill and all that, then that's not old. I don't care what my age is. Listen, absolute truth to that.
9: Yeah.
0: Another guy says that, age is a state of mind, which that is one of my tenets actually that I live by. Age is a state of mind. And I feel better now at the age of 58 than I did at 38 or 48.
21: This is a much better recovery from disparaging female drivers earlier.
9: Yes.
0: Really? You going to bring that up? You're going to bring that up, Sam? Again? Okay. Thanks. I know where your loyalties lie, and clearly it's not with me. You know, there are certain things that I may say earlier in the broadcast, and then maybe we just might want to let that slip away and fade into the past. But no, Sam's got to bring them up. So I got two or three different people, Joan. I feel like I feel kind of bad now that I've done this, but I got three people that are saying they're trying to, you know, get a hold of State Representative Deborah Moody, former State Representative Deborah Moody, to talk about her.
21: Yeah, so Mark just called. He just wants you to know that it's his birthday today. He's 69, and he's still getting around just fine. So attaboy, I feel like interrupting you for that.
0: Happy birthday, Mark.
9: But then there's another super texter. His name is Grant, and he said, some days I feel like 46 is pretty old. I get that. Some days you just don't feel like your age. You feel older.
0: Some days you feel like the windshield, and some days you feel like the bug.
9: Yes.
0: I think that's a song.
9: Yes.
0: All right, 7:30 on WTN.
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9: Good morning at 7:30. I'm Joan Jones with your top stories. Classes are getting started at Tennessee schools this morning with safety first in mind. Yesterday, a handful of the schools went into lockdown after bomb threats were called in. That includes Franklin High School, Clarksville High, Northwest, Antioch, Page, Smyrna, Laverne, and Holloway High Schools. WSMV4's Jordan James was on the scene as some of those threats were coming in.
25: A wave of emotions filled students and parents here at Franklin High School after threats were made.
26: No kids are leaving the school at this point.
25: Franklin High School placed under lockdown.
27: They made us go to the back of the auditorium.
25: After a bomb threat issued affecting students like Destiny Grayson.
27: Like a lot of anxiety and very anxious. There was not a lot of communication happening. Kind of like just text my mom, tell my mom to come get me.
25: Dozens of parents gathering outside while law enforcement search for explosives.
12: It feels scary knowing our kids are in there, and I'm thankful that they have good plans in place.
9: And there were no changes to start times for today. How'd you like to pay a little less at the gas pump? President Trump said he's working on it.
28: President Trump said he's willing to suspend the federal gas tax of 18.4 cents a gallon for gasoline.
29: It's a small percentage, but it's, you know, it's still money.
28: The president can't suspend the gas tax on his own. He needs congressional approval. Republican Senate Majority Leader John Thune says in the past he's not been a fan of the idea. But if President Trump wants to make an argument, I'm sure everybody will give him a chance and hear him out.
9: That's ABC's Rachel Scott. That is the latest news, traffic and weather next. I'm Joan Jones, WTN News.
0: Hey, it's Dan Mandis. 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
9: In Arrington, it's a crash on I-840 this morning. The westbound lanes before Horton Highway, exit 42, watch it. Also in Midtown area, Charlotte Avenue at 16th Avenue North, there's the scene of a crash. It's another one in Antioch on 24. The westbound lanes before Hickory Hollow Parkway. Also in Whites Creek on Briley Parkway eastbound at Brick Church Pike. Looks like the delays are extending this morning on 24 westbound in the Mont Eagle area where there is an overturned tractor trailer in the right lane. Looks like you may have the left lane available to traffic. Traffic every 10 minutes every morning on Supertalk 99.7 WTN.
24: From the Beacon Capital Management Weather Center.
13: I'm WSMV4 First Alert Meteorologist Stefano DiPietro. Plenty of sunshine today. Temperatures topping off near 80 this afternoon. Tonight we're down to the 50s for the overnight low. Tomorrow even warmer, low 80s and mostly sunny. Keep an eye out for a stray rain shower overnight. Most of us dry. And then Thursday we're back in the 70s.
0: 7:36. Nashville's Morning News on Super Talk 99.7 WTN. You know, oftentimes older, I do believe that in many cases, older is wiser. Joan, this is where I start kissing the butt of the collective older part of our audience.
9: Yeah, way to go, Dan.
0: So Sam told me off the air. Now, just so we're clear, I wasn't castigating older people. Like that wasn't my, I didn't say older is bad. I simply asked the question, what is considered older?
21: It was your tone.
0: No, it was not my tone.
9: I think the word you used was dreadful. Being old is dreadful.
0: No, I didn't.
9: Yeah, he said that out loud. You know, I couldn't believe it.
0: Both of you too, man. No, I...
21: Joan, do you think because he's bald, he gets away with it because he doesn't look his age?
0: Wow.
9: Maybe. Yeah, but he's always got the hat on, so...
21: It's deceptive.
0: So here's the thing. So first of all, I have nothing but mad love and respect for our older folks. We were asking the question, what is considered older? And that was it. And then I don't know how it got off the rails and Amandus was bashing older folks, because I certainly wasn't, for a number of different reasons. Number one, despite my lack of ability as a broadcaster, I'm still reasonably smart. And I know that there's a lot of older people in the audience. Their ratings matter just as much as a 25-year-old. So I'm not going to start ticking off the audience. Now, of course, I insulted women drivers earlier. You know what? You know what's happening, Joan? Do you know how, like, when older people, they start speaking without a filter?
9: Yeah. Oh.
0: That's what's happening to me.
9: My mom.
0: Oh, my mom? Yeah. Salty as anything? You know, I think the last conversation with my mom, I think I counted 4 F-bombs, as a matter of fact. Like, she was salty as all, I mean, loved her to death, but I mean, salty as all get out. And she would, and she's always talking, like, if my mom was dropping the F-bombs, we were always talking about politics. Like, I think we were talking about Gavin Newsom at the time, actually, the governor for California, when she was going on and on about, Gavin Newsom and the Democrats and this, that, and the other. And she just, man, she would let it rip. But here's the deal. Like, one person said, hey, Dan, I'm 71 with stage 3 cancer that has slowed me down a little bit, but still fighting and feeling young. And I'm sorry for your cancer diagnosis, but yeah. I love the fact that, you know, you're still fighting and you're still feeling young. My neighbor, Brooks, who, you know, I really like Brooks, and he walks like every day. Like, I could not keep up with Brooks. He's out there walking every day. Dude's got to be about 80.
9: Good for him.
0: I know that he's a Democrat, so he doesn't listen to this show, and he has no idea that I have a radio show, so I can say, Brooks, I think he's 80. He's probably like 74, and he's now angry with me, but whatever. So anyway, yeah. So no, I, my mom, she could, till the day she died, she got around pretty darn good. She was 82.
21: You've been called out.
0: Why?
21: Sean in the YouTube chat. Here's the thing. That's Dan when he's about to over-explain something.
0: I love this. Guy says, you're old when you start wearing scally caps or scully caps.
9: There you go.
21: To be fair, didn't Jay Harper kind of turn you on to them?
0: It wasn't Jay Harper. It was...
21: Well, as far as the buying more of them.
0: Yes.
21: He emboldened you to feel proud in your...
0: Yeah. Yeah. I'm like, hey... I don't want to go through this again, but Amy really likes the scully caps, whatever. And so I bought one. She said, hey, why don't you wear one of those to work one day? So I wore it to work, and I got a lot of attention, both positive and negative. But I decided that I liked them, and then I spent far too much money on them. And now I'm still wearing those, and I'm still wearing the typical ball caps, whatever. But yeah, people did say that the scully caps, they aged me like 20 years. But that's okay. You know why? Because I have nothing but mad love and respect for our elderly. I mean, look how much I like Joan.
9: Oh, Dan!
21: That was sexist and ageist. Two birds, one stone. And Dan, you kind of flirted with xenophobia earlier with the whole Chinese thing.
9: I can tell by the way you delivered that you've been thinking about saying it for about an hour.
0: That whole thing.
9: Yeah.
0: That whole thing was just a lead up, Joan, to that one line. I'm just, Joan, you know I'm just kidding.
9: I am exactly, what am I, 2 years older than you? A year and a half?
21: I thought it was like 4.
0: I think it's like 4.
9: How old are you?
21: 58.
0: 58?
21: You're 62, right. 63.
9: Whatever. When you get older, you can't math either, okay?
0: That's exactly right. The mathing goes away.
21: Well, it's because it's harder to slide to abacus.
9: That's so funny, young boy. Boy.
0: 77.85. Let's see here. Classic line from Dumb and Dumber. Okay, this is good. Hey, I guess you're right. Senior citizens although slow and dangerous behind the wheel, can still serve a purpose. Never saw that movie. Dansplaining. Yeah, I do that still. Dansplaining. Yeah, how many years have I been a talk show host and I still dansplain? And then when I dansplain, I get myself in more and more trouble. I'm going to move on.
21: Your career could have two marriages and separate sets of kids.
0: What'd you say?
21: Because you've been in radio for 40 years, so your career could have two marriages and separate sets of kids. If it were a person.
0: Okay. Whatever you say, Sam.
9: I'm still thinking about that one.
0: He'll explain that to me off the air. Let me see here. All right, let's, because I've got, oh, God. Okay, Spencer Pratt. You want to do Spencer Pratt? I don't know if

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2: Say, my opponents aren't here to answer these accusations. You know what I mean? So, I mean, I think that it's great.
3: My opponents identify as non-present.
2: Oh, that's good. That's good. My opponents identify as non-present. And that does make a lot of sense. And I think, you know, for the fact that he is making them look terrible, these Democrats, Karen Bass, you know, and the other person who is a city council member, I think that the problem that they have is that they have bad performance, which is what they're campaigning against. They're campaigning against their bad performance. Hey, by the way, do you want to see the newest Spencer Pratt video? Because we're talking earlier about how really good they are. I've got another one. I don't know if this has been played yet. I know that Chris played one yesterday. I don't think this was the one that he played. But if you're watching on Super Talk TV, there was a curse word in this. I bleeped it out. So, actually, there were two, and I bleeped it out. But listen, this is the latest from Spencer Pratt, and this is why he should be the mayor of Los Angeles. Listen.
4: Turns out it's a lot easier to fight fires when there's water in the reservoirs. We're even allowed to arrest criminals now with handcuffs and everything.
2: I love that. It's a cop. And he's got his arms folded and he's smiling from ear to ear. Yeah, we can now arrest criminals with handcuffs and everything. This is, by the way, a Los Angeles under the guidance of Spencer Pratt.
5: I don't have to wonder anymore whether I just stepped in human or dog. That's nice.
2: Kids running through sprinklers.
6: I only see needles in the hospital now. Who knew it could be this way?
7: I love going to the park now that it's not an open drug market.
8: Okay. Who here is willing to admit that common sense actually turned out to be good?
5: I feel safe walking her. She's definitely having a Pratt summer.
9: Who's having a Pratt summer?
2: LA's worth saving is the last line there. And I love... Because, you know, that's part, kind of what they're calling it in L.A., a Pratt summer. That's what they're having is a Pratt summer, I guess. And Pete, this is becoming, a phenomenon. That's what it's in L.A. It seems like this is what's happening is a phenomenon where people are watching this political novice. And I talked yesterday, I spoke yesterday about how, you know, the whole thing with Spencer Pratt, it really is, there's a lot of sort of Trumpism to it. A guy who is common sense, because remember, when Donald Trump came on the political scene, seriously came on and started running for president, a lot of the things that he was speaking was, simply put, common sense. And he was plain talking. He wasn't afraid to, you know, throw down a salty word or two. And he and Donald Trump and Spencer Pratt, both of them, I'm noticing a lot of commonalities in Donald Trump's quest for the presidency the first time and Spencer Pratt looking to be the mayor for the city of Los Angeles. And so I cannot wait to see how this whole thing plays out. 7:45, time to check the roads on Super Talk 99.7.
10: Arrington, 840 westbound before Horton Highway, there's an accident. We've got stop-and-go traffic from Veterans Parkway. Antioch, 24 westbound before Hickory Hollow Parkway, crash moved to the left shoulder. And Whites Creek, Briley Parkway eastbound, reports of an accident at Brick Church Pike. I'm Christy O'Brien.
2: As far as your weather goes, mostly sunny today and nice with a high of 80 degrees. 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Let's get some Iran stuff in here just real quickly. Donald Trump is saying that the ceasefire is hanging by a thread, and he was asked about this yesterday. I'm going to play some of this audio. But bottom line is that we still have the Strait of Hormuz. It is closed. I don't know what the average price of gas is right now, but I don't feel like we have an actual ceasefire. It feels like we're being given, you know, I'm going to say this as a Trump supporter, but I feel like we're getting a little bit of lip service from the president on Iran.

0: because we're firing back and forth. Iran is firing at us. We're firing at Iran. The president was asked yesterday, and it's something that I've been covering for quite some time. Just real quickly, remember that we were giving a bunch of weapons to the Kurds, and we were, you know, it was our idea to give weapons to the Kurds, and then the Kurds were going to take on the Islamic Revolutionary Guard. And I mean, I openly asked this question, you know, you can hand a bunch of guns over to the Kurds, but I mean, how do we know that they know, number one, how to use the guns? Are they trained to use the guns? And the Islamic Revolutionary Guard, I mean, they are a pretty fierce bunch. But it turns out we did indeed give the Kurds those guns, and they kept them.
1: No weapons. They have no guns. We thought the Kurds were going to give us weapons, but the Kurds disappointed us. The Kurds take. They have a great reputation in Congress. Congress says, oh, they fight so hard. No, they fight hard when they get paid. So I'm very disappointed in the Kurds, but they were given. I said it wasn't going to work, by the way. I just have to say it. I disagreed with what they did. They gave it. I said, they'll never get there. And I was right. I like to be right. In this case, too bad. But we sent some guns with ammunition, and they were supposed to be delivered, but they kept it. I said, they're going to keep it. But what do I know? I've only been doing this a short period of time. What do I know? Go ahead.
0: No. All right, so that is Donald Trump. And as far as the latest on Iran, I mean, I don't really have much on it today.
2: Yeah, I mean, we're in a stalemate. So Iran sent over this response to President Trump. They said they want reparations,
0: mm-hmm.
2: and on, right. Never mentioning their nuclear program at all. And President Trump says that's a non-starter. He calls the ceasefire on life support.
0: Yep. I believe that the president called Iran's response to what they were asking for is garbage.
2: Yes.
0: And so, yeah, it's just going back and forth is what is happening. So
2: and
0: I don't.
2: The Wall Street Journal says that Iran keeps saying that they've won the war already.
0: Wait, say that one more time.
2: Iran keeps saying that they've already won the war.
0: Oh, have they now?
2: Yeah.
0: With their oil infrastructure literally crumbling. But here's the thing.
2: So a top Iranian official on Monday, this is from the Wall Street Journal, warned the U.S. against any escalation, saying, quote, our armed forces are ready to deliver a well-deserved response to any aggression. it's laughable.
0: Yeah.
2: It's laughable that they keep finding ways to make themselves look stupid.
0: Yeah, but remember, the only thing that Iran's Revolutionary Guard has to the Islamic Revolutionary Guard, the only thing they have to do is survive.
2: Yes.
0: That's the thing.
2: Yes.
0: The only thing Iran has to do is survive. And so this is one of those things where we've been talking about this since this whole thing began. How do you define success?
2: Yeah.
0: Because the president right now, I mean, if he wanted to, he could theoretically claim success. I wouldn't buy it, because as long as the Islamic Revolutionary Guard is there, and as long as Iran has the ability to manufacture nuclear weapons, enrich uranium, as long as they have their already enriched uranium buried in the ground, wherever it is, then we did not do what we set out to do. Now, in no way am I saying that Iran has won, but what I am saying is that we still have some work to do.
3: Would you call it a victory if another country killed 50 to 70 senior officials and commander of your military and intelligence agencies?
0: And that is good. But the problem is that
3: there's so many of them. Like, I'm sorry, if you're Iran, or we won,
0: right.
3: Really?
0: Oh, yeah, yeah.
3: You're down 50 to 70 senior officials.
0: Yeah, well, okay. I mean, let's go. Okay, I mean, if you want to go down that road, you're right. That's a great way to look at it, Sam. So 50 to 70 of your senior officials, your president basically had his face blown off and his leg blown off.
2: And I don't think that he's alive. There's a little bit more clarity today that that he's not talking, that he hasn't shown his face. It's becoming more evident that he's really not alive, and they've just been doing a weekend at Bernie's with him.
3: Oh gosh, might be a little easier when you just got one leg.
2: True,
0: body won't be as heavy.
3: Yeah,
2: right.
0: Sure.
2: Right.
0: Anyway,
3: might be harder to puppeteer him around the shack.
0: All right. Anyway. A lot of their oil infrastructure is degrading as we speak. They have no place to put all of that oil, which is leading to the degrading infrastructure. We have bombed a lot of their infrastructure within Tehran, et cetera, et cetera, et cetera. So clearly, no. Iran can sit here and claim that they won the war. Clearly, they haven't. However, it is true that all the Islamic Revolutionary Guard has to do is survive, and they can claim victory. So there is still work to be done yet. 7:53 on Nashville's Morning News on Super Talk 99.7. Joan's got the news coming up at 8 o'clock. Joan.
2: Yeah, coming up here, the guy who opened fire with a machine gun on a Massachusetts street. He is in the hospital recovering from some gun wounds himself. We've got his story coming up here in the news at 8 on Super Talk 99.7 WTN.
0: Thank you, Joan. It's 7:54. 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
10: Arrington, 840 westbound before Horton Highway. There's an accident blocking the left lane. Traffic stop and go from Veterans Parkway. Antioch, 24 westbound before Hickory Hollow Parkway. Accident blocks the HOV lane. And Midtown, Charlotte Avenue, we've got a crash at 16th Avenue North. I'm Christy O'Brien.
0: 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WTN Nation, Joan, is coming out and defending you against my withering attack from earlier.
2: You mean your ageism attack?
0: 2253 says, well, Dan, looking at the Facebook page, Joan looks like she's 40 and you look like you're 78.
2: Wow.
0: So, gently, Joan has taken care of herself and you clearly have not.
3: It's all that time on the golf course.
0: Yes. Another one says, Joan might be old, but she's still beautiful.
2: Aw, that's really sweet.
0: 3046 just looked up a picture of Joan Jones. Smoke show. Clip it. Anyway, so the Joan fan. Can you guys start insulting me so that people come out and like defend me and say nice things about me? Can somebody do that?
3: I think you'd just be asking for a dump truck to back up and continuously dump on you.
2: Wow.
0: Yeah, that's the way it works on Nashville's Morning News. And
2: it's with love that everyone does it, though, Dan.
0: Sure.
2: Love.
0: I can feel that love. Anyway, yes. It is 7:59 coming up on 8 o'clock. Super Text line is open, 615-737-9986, 615-737-WWTN. 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
2: 8 o'clock, and I'm Joan Jones with your top stories. There's been an increase in swatting events across the country. The FBI says it takes potential hoax threats very seriously because it puts innocent people at risk. With that in mind, the FBI and the Department of Homeland Security are investigating after bomb threats were called into several schools in the Nashville area yesterday. The student spoke with Channel 4.
12: Kind of like unfortunate and messed up because someone decided to wake up on a Monday morning and like mess with kids' day at school. It's kind of not fair to us because we're just here trying to get our educations and learn.
2: Yeah, all of the schools affected opened on time today. A Nashville Chick-fil-A employee charged with threatening mass violence. 30-year-old Amber Turner reportedly told the manager she would shoot up the place. It was her last day of work there. Witnesses told police she had used her hands to make a gun-like motion, too. She's been arrested, her bond set at $5,000. In Alabama, redistricting is underway now after the Supreme Court overturned a previous order directing the state to use a map that considered racial districts. One additional seat for Republicans may be picked up there. And there's been another Supreme Court ruling as well.
13: The Supreme Court also directed a lower court to reconsider the case after its ruling on the U.S. House district in Louisiana. Well, this could free the state to use a map approved in 2023 by the Republican-led legislature that includes one district where black voters are the majority.
2: That's WSMV4's Holly Thompson. The man who opened fire with a machine gun on a Massachusetts street yesterday is now recovering from gunshot wounds himself. 46-year-old Tyler Brown was shot by a responding state police trooper and by a civilian, a good guy with a gun.
14: What was so scary about the guy was he was not shooting at a specific target. He was just spraying bullets all over the place.
2: That witness was able to get away, but two victims are in critical condition today. Tyler Brown is no stranger to violence. He was convicted in 2020 with attempting to kill Boston police officers. Market numbers brought to you by Beacon Capital Management online at beaconcm.com. We had the consumer price index for April out this morning. It's a measure of inflation, and it showed the index rose 0.6%, and that put the annual inflation rate at 3.8%. That is in line with expectations. That report showed a big jump in energy prices. Now, stocks this morning, stock futures, as we're getting ready for the markets to open, the Dow futures have turned positive, up 19 points. NASDAQ futures down 194, though, and the S&P futures are minus 16. That's the latest news, traffic and weather next. I'm Joan Jones, WTN News.
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15: How did I lose weight? 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
2: All right, they've got that crash in Arrington still there. 840 eastbound before Horton Highway. The crash is in the left lane, which is blocked off. 24 westbound in Rural Hill. It's a crash this morning at Bell Road. Got a crash in Midtown on Charlotte Avenue at 16th Avenue North. Also one in Glen Cliff on Thompson Lane at South Lake Drive. Also in Riverfront, 1st Avenue North at Church Street. And checking on those delays on 24 in Monteagle this morning. Still there. It's an overturned tractor trailer just north of Monteagle proper. You've got that tractor trailer apparently in the right lane. The left lane can get around it. Traffic every 10 minutes every morning on Supertalk 99.7 WTN.
9: From the Beacon Capital Management Weather Center.
16: I'm WSMV4 First Alert Meteorologist Stefano DiPietro. Plenty of sunshine today. Temperatures topping off near 80 this afternoon. Tonight we're down to the 50s for the overnight low. Tomorrow even warmer, low 80s and mostly sunny. Keep an eye out for a stray rain shower overnight. Most of us dry. And then Thursday we're back in the 70s.
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0: 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Welcome on in to your Tuesday, May 12th of 2026. Hope you're doing well, and we've got a lot of news to cover so far. It's been a pretty good show with a lot of topics on the table. Redistricting. There's still a lot going on. We did a bit of a surface look at what is going on with redistricting. Yesterday, the state of Alabama got the go-ahead to redistrict in their state. That is good news for our side. Today, Missouri Supreme Court will take on that state's redistricting efforts as well. One additional seat is up for grabs there. In South Carolina, they're considering redrawing that state's only Democrat-held seat. Right now, of course, you have James Clyburn in that seat. Louisiana continues its efforts as well. We all know what happened here in Tennessee. Did you hear what AOC said about the state of Tennessee. Her ignorance is common amongst people who don't really know what's going on.
18: When you are seeing states like Tennessee want to wipe out every black representative on the map in these states, we have an obligation as Americans to stand with black Americans and communities whose representation is being disenfranchised.
0: So again, not to belabor the point, but obviously Steve Cohen is the representative right now for the state, for the city of Memphis, and he is an old white rich dude. But obviously, you know, she doesn't know that the ninth is currently represented by Cohen. It is what it is. Yesterday, we had a state senator, Brent Taylor, of course, who is now running against Cohen and Justin Pearson. There is, you know what? I forget his darn name now. Joan, help me. Yesterday, Todd Warner has announced that he is also running for the ninth.
2: There you go.
0: Somebody fact check me on that. I think it's Todd Warner. So maybe we can get Todd on to talk about his candidacy if he'd like to come on. But there might be another one, maybe another one, another two. Who knows?
2: Yes. State Rep Todd Warner.
0: Representative Todd Warner.
2: Of Chapel Hill.
0: He's the one that we were joking the other day about how he was wearing the Trump cape.
2: Oh, that's the guy.
0: Remember when we had
2: the flag. It was a flag over his back.
0: Yeah, he was wearing a Trump flag walking around the state legislature as things are, you know, out of control in the state house. And Warner's, you know, walking around, fanning the flames. And Scott Sipicki had to step in and say to a Democrat, it's okay, just chill. I mean, on the overall scheme of things, with what Warner was doing with the flag around his shoulders, as opposed to what the Democrats were doing, I'll take Warner's act of whatever you want to call that over the Democrats any day of the week. But whatever. But you know, the Democrats, I think, and I keep saying this because I think it's true, would have more credibility if they would just admit that their side does this as well. Remember when the news broke from the Virginia referendum passed and they were going to flip all those seats? Republicans, many, and I know that I did, admitted that both sides do it, both sides gerrymander. But the Democrats, they keep, and I keep using this phrase because I think that it works, victim signaling. You know, you've heard of virtue signaling. Well, I think that the Democrats are victim signaling, you know, portraying themselves as a victim when in reality they're really not. But we know that the Democrats, they love to be victims. And so they are putting this whole thing, painting this whole thing, framing this whole thing as they are victims in the gerrymandering arms race. It was Donald Trump who called for Texas to do it mid-decade. He didn't start mid-decade gerrymandering, but he did call for it in Texas. And that started the current war that we are engaged in, because then that started California. Then we started in, you know, places like Virginia, South Carolina, here in Tennessee, and on it goes. But the Democrats, you know, they won't admit that they are a big part of this and have been for literally decades. They've been doing it for years. Here is Hakeem Jeffries talking his usual smack.
19: In a period of time, we do have these structural problems that need to be addressed. We've got to, for instance, make sure we pass the John Robert Lewis Voting Rights Advancement Act so we can end the era of voter suppression in the United States of America once and for all. We have to end Citizens United, dramatically reform our campaign finance laws to stop the ability of these deep-pocketed special interests to intervene. And we are going to have to explore massive judicial reform, state by state, and at the federal level, and everything should be on the table as far as I'm concerned.
0: All right, so Hakeem Jeffries. I want to call him a punk ASS. I do. That you know, to
2: ooh,
0: me,
2: yeah.
0: To me, I do. Because that, to me, that is the epitome of a descriptor of Hakeem Jeffries, a punk ASS, but I can't say that on the radio.
3: Substitute grifter.
0: I guess. It doesn't have the same flair.
2: It doesn't. The K sound, that...
0: That's exactly right.
2: Punk. And then the rest of it.
20: You got to ask yourself one question. Do I feel lucky? Well, do you?
0: So he talks about the John Roberts Voting Act. Now, of course, that is where Democrats went to ban all forms of legal ID at the national level for voting, among many other things that would basically make it really easy to cheat. I mean, that's what they want, right? We know that that's what they want. They want ballot dumps. They want no signatures. They want no deadlines. Massive, again, mail-in ballots, no ID, etc. As far as Citizens United goes, old Hakeem Jeffries, of course, intimating that only conservative groups are spending big-time money in politics. You know, we can talk about Priorities USA, Action, hundreds of millions of dollars on Obama and Hillary and Biden. We can talk about Future Forward USA, hundreds of millions of dollars in spending on Democrats. So again, Hakeem Jeffries trying to make it seem like the Democrats are victims in all of this super PAC spending. It's not the case. Democrats definitely do their fair share of PAC spending. It's not just Republicans. There's actually a lot of these super PACs that spend a heck of a lot more than Republicans. You also heard him talking about Hakeem Jeffries, talking about judicial reform. Like they want to now randomly lower the retirement age of the Virginia Supreme Court to force them out and put in their own judges so that the new judges will approve their gerrymandering, which is obviously crazy. We've been talking about that off and on the last couple of days. Had Matthew. Now, the good news is that Matthew Hurt was on with us. He's out there in Virginia. And he says the chances of that actually happening are slim to none. Now, we have this moment where on CNN, where Democrat activist Bakari Sellers calls Mr. Wonderful, Kevin O'Leary, the D word.
20: It was that there are people in this country who fought, died, and bled for the right to vote. Don't be a just understand.
21: Okay. Bakari,
20: just,
21: please.
20: Just
21: I'm not
20: understand.
21: I'm something else. The Constitution is being upheld. Hey, you have a problem with that?
20: Just
21: you have a problem
20: understand.
21: With the Constitution of the United States
20: understand.
21: Of America?
0: So Bakari Sellers, you know, calls Kevin O'Leary a Richard. I'm sorry to people who are named Richard. But here's the deal, and maybe we can unpack this, but I would say to Bakari Sellers, elections have consequences. So this goes right back to the failures of his party. I mean, let's work backwards and unpeel this. The Supreme Court voted to bring the Voting Rights Act back to its original intent of not allowing racial gerrymandering. The Supreme Court, in its current form, influenced by Donald Trump. He's got three appointments on the court, Gorsuch, Kavanaugh, and Amy Coney Barrett. He was elected by the people of America in 2016 because their candidate, Hillary, lost. That is your party, Bakari.
1: The Democrats.
0: So if you want to go granular, blame Ruth Bader Ginsburg for not retiring and not allowing Obama to put in another liberal judge on the Supreme Court. Don't blame Republicans for your party's mistakes, Bakari Sellers. And the dude just sounds like a sore loser. Finally, Scott Jennings sets the record straight. I've got that great audio for you coming up next, 8:15. Time to check the roads on WTN.
10: Arrington, 840 westbound before Horton Highway. An accident blocks the left lane. Traffic stop and go from Veterans Parkway. Glencliff, Thompson Lane eastbound. We've got an accident at South Lake Drive. And Midtown, Charlotte Avenue. There's a crash at 16th Avenue North. I'm Christy O'Brien.
0: As far as weather for today, mostly sunny and nice and high of 80 degrees. 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WTN, the gerrymandering arms race does continue. The Democrats are obviously freaking out about all of this. And one of their big talking points is, I'm going to air quote this, black people are losing their vote, BS. This came up on CNN yesterday.
22: If I might respectfully debate Bakari on this for a moment. To me, I heard you say that people are losing representation. People are losing their voice. No voter has lost their voice at all. No one's been disenfranchised. Every voter in America before these court rulings could go cast a ballot this November, and every voter in America, white, black, or otherwise, can go cast a ballot right now. The lines may be changing, but every voter still has the same amount of voting power, one vote, that they had. It's just that this Supreme Court said your race doesn't necessarily have to dictate your political identity. The fact that you're an American citizen and your franchise gives you one vote, that is your political identity. And it is incumbent upon both parties, Republicans and Democrats, to run people who speak not to just one constituency, but all American interests. To me, that's how the November election should be run.
0: And, of course, everybody starts screaming, which is fine. That's what they do on CNN. So the Democrats keep saying that the black community has lost their votes. They haven't, obviously, as we've all been saying, including Scott Jennings. But what it is about is political impact. The Republicans have divided Memphis into different congressional districts to dilute the black vote, according to the left. Now, what the Republicans did was remake Memphis for their own political advantage. Has nothing to do with skin color. It is about politics. I don't have a problem with it, because Democrats, they would do the same thing if they could, and they have. And again, Democrats would have a leg to stand on if they would denounce what happens in places like Illinois, Massachusetts, New Mexico, Connecticut. I mean, I could go down the list. Did I miss where the Democrats denounced what happened in Virginia? Did I miss where the Democrats denounced what is going on right now in Massachusetts, where they literally have no Republicans in the House of Representatives? Did I miss that?
2: I don't think so.
0: No, I didn't.
2: Mm-mm.
0: Okay. I just want to make sure.
3: Don't gloss over with Virginia. They didn't even denounce an attorney general candidate for fantasizing about killing his opponent.
0: Oh, we went through all of that, boy. We sure did. So, you know, you have all of these states with millions of Republicans, but little or no representation in the House of Representatives. You had Vermont, Hawaii, Rhode Island, Connecticut, New Mexico, goes on and on. So if the Democrats, if Bakari Sellers and Justin Pearson and AOC and Gloria Johnson and Justin Jones and all of these people would just at least admit to their hypocrisy, I might be interested, but they won't. So I'm not. 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Jones got the news coming up at 8:30. Joan.
2: Yeah, coming up here, we'll take a look at stocks after there was a report on some inflation this morning that sent stocks down a little bit. We've got that story for you. 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
10: Arrington, 840 westbound before Horton Highway. Accident continues to block the left lane. Delays from Veterans Parkway. Rural Hill, 24 westbound at Bell Road, reports of an accident. And Midtown, Charlotte Avenue, we've got a crash at 16th Avenue North. I'm Christy O'Brien.
0: 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We've got a special bonus edition of the Crisscross Handoff because Chris has decided, Joan, to grace us with his presence early.
2: Really?
25: The gods of 24 were good to me today.
2: Oh,
0: The gods of 24. Very nice. I want to play this. So when Chris walked in, I actually asked him, do you know anything about this whole story about Venezuela becoming a 21st state.
7: When I was talking to the president this morning, it was just before the Oval Office event, he kind of surprised me a little bit because he said, John, I just want to tell you, I'm very serious about this. So you can talk about this. I'm serious about beginning a process to make Venezuela the 51st state. Now, there's a rich history in this nation of taking territories and absorbing them into the United States. You know, Puerto Rico is one that people talk about. But this would be the first time, to my knowledge, that a sovereign country was ever invited to join the United States of America. How would that work?
0: How would that work?
25: I'm not sure it would, Dan.
0: I don't know if it would work either, but I would rather have Venezuela than Puerto Rico.
25: Yes.
0: Because Venezuela has a crap ton of oil.
25: Okay, so also floating out there?
0: Yes.
25: Which I'm a little bit more excited about.
0: Okay.
25: Incoming Canadian jokes, get ready.
0: Okay.
25: But Alberta has said, the secessionists in Alberta, Canada, are saying that they've submitted enough signatures to trigger a vote to leave Canada.
0: Seriously?
25: They said it must now be approved to come to a final vote. But there was a line yesterday in Edmonton that apparently was 2 hours long with thousands of people waiting to sign this independence petition.
0: Okay.
25: And the video I sent you is just a mile long line.
0: Yes. Oh, my gosh. That is long. Now, for people that don't know, Edmonton is north of...
2: It's to the left, toward the west coast, right?
25: Yeah, it's second, yes. Second from the left.
2: Oh, there you go.
3: You go too far left in Canada, and you're back into liberal world in Vancouver and everything.
0: There now, so I know nothing about Canada. Is Edmonton like the?
25: You know plenty. Tim Hortons is the coffee of choice. Poutine is the national meal. Curling is the national.
0: Here's
25: sport.
0: What I know: is that Canada is so bad, even the Expos left.
25: Yes.
3: Well.
0: But Rush is from Canada, so there is that. So,
25: what did you say?
3: What?
25: You said Russia's from Canada?
0: Rush, the band Rush.
3: Rush is from Canada.
25: I thought you said Russia is from Canada, and I almost went, duh.
0: Oh, whatever.
25: So who would you rather have?
3: Alberta.
25: Alberta all day.
3: Our economy would do numbers.
25: So
3: they've got oil, they've got beef.
25: But by the numbers, okay. Venezuela has a bigger GDP, 28 million, and more oil reserves. But it would be a lot more work to get it up and running.
3: I was about to say, you got to ship it.
0: We've got Chevron already in, we've got Chevron now in, honestly, their rightful, I don't want to get into that whole thing, but Chevron was essentially, they had their oil infrastructure stolen from Venezuela. So now they're back in there, they're upgrading their oil. And so, you know, Chevron is now getting all of that oil infrastructure back, and that's going to be huge news for Venezuela.
2: There is another pipeline that was just added to the north from Canada into the United States. President Trump announced it last week sometime. Okay. So he's preparing for this.
25: So
0: can you imagine if
25: Venezuela would be cool, but in an instant. Well, we already have the oil, for starters. That's already ours.
0: Yeah.
25: We've already taken it.
0: Yeah.
25: But in an instant, we'd be giving all of those Venezuelans benefits.
2: Yes.
25: I don't know if the same would be said about Alberta.
0: Yeah.
25: I think it'd be a net negative at the end of the
0: day.
25: Yeah,
0: that's a great point. Because, I mean, Venezuela has been a train wreck for, I mean, many, many, many, many, many, many years.
25: Imagine the snap fraud. You think Minnesota's bad?
0: Minnesota, California, Venezuela. It's a great point. All right. By the way, I you work with Joan.
25: I know.
0: So... Can I just give some advice to you for me to you?
2: What response was that?
25: Please, is this better to be done off air? Joan, take your headphones off for a second.
0: Just
3: the men are talking.
0: Don't. Okay, that was Sam. Don't ever mention Joan's age.
25: Why would I do that?
0: Why would I do it? Now I'm getting just blasted on the super text line, and people are saying that Joan's hot, and I'm not, which is fine. I fully agree with that.
25: Age is but a number, Dan.
2: Yeah.
0: That's what I keep telling people.
3: That's according to the MAPs on the world, Chris. I wouldn't use that phrase.
25: Jeez.
0: It's 8:30, Super Talk 99.7, WTN.
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2: Good morning. It is now 8:31. I'm Joan Jones, the old one, and I've got your top stories here. The ACLU filing a federal lawsuit on behalf of three Memphis voters over those newly redrawn congressional maps. They're asking a judge to block the map from taking effect before the August primary election, claiming the process for drawing and enacting those maps was unprecedented and suspect. There are new concerns about the spread of hantavirus, but it's coming from a sketchy source. Here's ABC's Lionel Moyes.
8: New questions about how hantavirus may spread and whether the U.S. response is aggressive enough after several Americans from that cruise ship arrived back in the U.S.
12: The number one goal is bring this outbreak to under control and put it behind us. And the best way to do that is to quarantine everybody who's gotten off that ship, not just in the recent days, but even the people who flew home a couple of weeks ago.
8: Dr. Ashish Shah, who led the White House COVID response, suggests the virus may transmit more easily than previously believed, posting, "There is growing evidence from the ship that you probably don't need prolonged close contact to spread the virus."
2: People in at least seven states, from California to New Jersey, are all being monitored for symptoms. 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Inflation rose 0.6% last month. Now the overall rate is 3.6%, and stocks are now trading on Wall Street, and it looks like Dow Jones Industrial starting off here 96 points lower. The Nasdaq is falling 182. S&P 500 index is down 28 points. That's the latest news. Traffic and weather next. I'm Joan Jones, WTN News.
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2: We're still working a crash scene in Arrington on 840 westbound before Horton Highway. It's clearing at this point. You still have delays on 24 heading in this morning. 840 is still quite a mess. Even though they're clearing that accident, it's still very slow. Bell Road and Priest Park. Bell Road at Ned Shelton Road, you'll find an accident. Another on Bell Road at Benzing Road. That one is in Nashville. And at the Capitol, Dr. M.L. King Jr. Boulevard at 6th Avenue North, that also the scene of an accident. Now, it's still very slow as they're working on that overturned tractor trailer on 24 westbound side, just north of Monteagle. Be careful there. You may have one lane available to traffic. Traffic every 10 minutes every morning on Supertalk 99.7 WTN.
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17: Still Snoop Dogg and D.I.
25: Nada.
17: Guess who's back?
0: No. Stay. You see what I did there?
25: I did.
0: You said nah, and then I said no. Which means you can drop this anytime.
25: Which means I will say lame. This is from your land of California.
3: Yeah.
0: Now is this a Snoop Doggy Dog?
25: Yep. Dr. Dre.
0: Same thing.
25: It was a jam.
0: Was this a jam? Oh, I know.
3: It's still a jam.
0: My wife is somewhere just like cringing because I. Number one.
25: The no-no.
0: Also, I choose to say Snoop Doggy Dog versus Snoop Dogg or Snoop.
25: Yeah.
0: I say Snoop Doggy Dog because I want to make myself sound as lame and as white as possible.
25: I thought it was because you've been down with Snoop since day one.
0: Well, that too.
25: He referred to himself as Snoop Doggy Dog.
0: I'm OG.
25: Yep.
0: Is what I am.
3: Old guy.
2: Bam.
0: Very good, Sam.
2: I like
0: very
2: it.
0: Good. Old guy.
25: That's hilarious.
0: Mm-hmm. Sam would like to talk to you after the show. Anyway, you brought some video accompaniment to the.
25: Yes. Did you see yesterday? Big news. The Indiana Hoosiers were at the White House celebrating their championship. Check this out.
18: Recorded two of Indiana's first, five sacks. Think of that. So he had five sacks. Well, helping the team secure a hard-fought 13-10 victory, really against a great football power. Right? That's a big honor. Next up was the Rose Bowl, where Indiana delivered a commanding 38-3 victory over Alabama. Coach,
1: no time.
18: You got to be. You got to be kidding. That's right, over Alabama. That's a big one. After a scoreless first quarter, the Hoosiers broke through and never looked back. Defeating the Crimson Tide is no small feat, and it wouldn't have been possible without starting center Pat Coogan. Where's Pat? Recorded two of Indiana's.
25: Sorry, I think that was the wrong one.
15: Well,
25: see, right after that, he said, Coach, I think you could say, who's your daddy? So he said,
0: who's your daddy? Is that what he said?
25: He said, who's your daddy?
0: Is that what Trump said? Who's your daddy? He was listening to Nashville's Morning News.
25: That's what he said.
0: I wonder if his who's your daddy joke went over better than mine did, because I tried it like five times. Each one.
25: He only had to do it once?
3: just briefly on Pat Coogan, who he referenced there, the MVP of the Rose Bowl, is the first offensive lineman to earn that honor since 1944 and was the Titans' sixth-round draft pick this year. So he is in Nashville now. We got him.
25: What a shame to go from a winning team to the Titans.

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2: Corporate abandonment?
3: It's not a thing.
4: It's nice to hear the good people of Chicago finally calling for some sort of accountability, although it's a bit misplaced.
5: Walgreens should be charged with first-degree corporate abandonment.
6: Yes.
5: It should be a crime the way they're treating our elders.
6: Yes.
5: It should be a crime the way they're treating our families.
2: So
4: instead of accountability in their own community, they're going to blame the corporation that lost $1 million last year?
2: And if you're watching on Super Talk TV, you'll see that there was the video continued with empty shelves. Because you got all these people in Chicago who go into the either the Walmart or the Walgreens or Target, whatever, and they just steal. They just rampantly steal. That's what they do.
4: I have a question, and maybe we can get somebody to fact check this, but has a Walgreens ever abandoned a predominantly Asian neighborhood or a predominantly Indian neighborhood or a predominantly white neighborhood?
7: In the past year alone, at least 6 Walgreens stores have closed on Chicago's South Side, with approximately 1,200 underperforming locations nationwide.
2: Well, hold on, though. What does underperforming mean? Like, you can't disguise...
4: It's changing corporate habits.
7: No, they're
4: it's changing consumer habits.
7: They're closing 1,200 more stores nationwide by 2027.
2: Okay. Yeah, and I want to make sure that we don't know exactly what's going on in every single store, but there's no mistake that there has been a lot of these Walgreens in these communities that have been plagued by rampant shoplifting. These people just go in and they just start taking stuff and they just walk out.
7: With trash bags. Like, they stuff it into trash bags.
3: Well,
7: in
3: they can't do it anymore because everything's behind glass and locks.
2: Which is, of course, racist.
4: It's such a dystopian future.
3: Yes.
2: Well, and here's the thing, is you'll have people that will call it racist because Walgreens is deciding that they can no longer be in these communities with rampant theft. And then people will say, you can't point out that it's in black communities. Well, that's a fact. That's what's happening.
4: Yeah.
2: So why would I not? And by the way, if you have all of these activists, the first damn thing that they do is start screaming about skin color. So why are we not allowed to point out what is going on in these communities? And by the way, I want what's best for these communities. I want grandma to have her drugs.
4: Amen.
2: I want them to be able to buy whatever they need in the Walgreens. I'm sorry, but you know what? When people run into these Walgreens and they start stealing a bunch of crap, and because of local laws, they don't prosecute these people, thereby giving them permission to steal. Well, then I don't know what to tell you.
4: Yeah. And they steal from these stores multiple times.
2: Because nobody cares. Like the local authorities, the local laws and the DAs, they won't charge you unless you steal over $1,000 worth of stuff, which means that they're going to steal $999.99 worth of things.
4: Yep.
2: And that's what they're going to do.
7: 5 out of the 6 Chicago neighborhoods impacted by recent Walgreens closures are predominantly black, while the 6th is predominantly Hispanic.
2: And listen, I'm not happy about this, and I'm not relishing in talking about this, because it gets a little dicey for us when race is involved. But you know what? If you want what's best for these communities, you got to call out what's happening.
4: You have to look in the mirror. Instead of blaming the corporation who doesn't want to sustain any more losses, maybe you should look inward.
2: At your community.
4: Amen.
2: There's another video.
4: Yeah, this woman calls it unacceptable.
8: This place isn't just a store on this corner. This place is a lifeline for many people in this community. And for them to just say they're just going to leave like that and leave us with nothing is unacceptable. This Walgreens has been here for decades, and for decades, the people in this community have been patronizing this place. And for you guys to just leave us...
2: Wait. is that what they call it now, patronizing? When you have large groups of people going in and just stealing stuff? Is that what they call it now, patronizing?
4: It was a mob of patrons.
2: Is that what it was?
8: It's very unacceptable. It's unacceptable to these children that they can't get the things that they need from a place like this. And then you're going to leave us destitute and in a desert.

0: Well,
1: the children are part of the problem here.
0: Yes, they are, because the parents will not tell them, hey, it's wrong to go in and steal a bunch of stuff from the Walgreens. And by the way, here's the other thing. It's not like this just happened out of the blue. This has been going on all across Chicago and all across America in these communities where they see this rampant theft.
1: Again, has this ever happened in a predominantly Asian community, a predominantly Indian community, a predominantly white community?
2: City data showed shoplifting reports at the Southside location surged 187% leading up to the closure announcement, reaching a 20-year high.
0: Shocking and sad that this community is now a desert. But I would ask this mother, what did you tell your kids? Did you tell your kids? Did the community rise up and say, this is unacceptable? And maybe they did.
2: Unacceptable. Like fascism.
0: I'm the last one to talk about how other people speak. Trust me. The things I say on the radio and the things that I shank, legendary. And you've got a whole big bunch of buttons on there to prove it. Do you agree with President Trump?
1: Fair. Many such cases.
0: That's exactly right. Trump.
1: But where were they as these stores were being just robbed and victimized day after day after day? Where was the police in the city? Where was this alderman saying, guys, we're going to lose this store if we don't get this shoplifting under control?
0: This didn't happen in a vacuum. This didn't happen just suddenly one day. This has been going on for a long time. And Walgreens has, by the way, been out there saying, we are going to have to start closing stores if we cannot get this under control. And I blame, you know, you blame the community. That's number one. But you also blame the local politicians, the district attorney.
1: Yep.
0: You know, the police are like, why do we bother to arrest these people? Well, because they're literally allowed to do this.
1: I have feel for the police in these city. I mean, okay, so I have to stop this deranged, lunatic, schizo shoplifter who might shoot me, and he's going to be back out here tomorrow doing the exact same thing.
2: According to the data, that particular store that they're talking about that is closed, the theft there is 4 times higher than the company's national and citywide averages combined. In fact, the most reported incident is high frequency smash and grab and employee assaults. So they're not even, they're ignoring the glass. The glass does nothing for them. And just they. Whereas the company average is your typical shoplifting.
0: TB says, why don't you have some of those black dads open up mom and pop convenience stores?
2: They got a return from the store first.
0: Here's the deal. You don't want these deserts for these communities.
1: No, not at all.
0: But the community's got to help us out. You know, the community's got to, unfortunately, call out the shoplifting. There's no other way to put it. So
1: was Chicago in better hands back when the mafia was in control?
2: Was that after the fire?
3: I think that argument could be made.
1: I mean, let's be honest. This stuff didn't happen.
0: Tony in Canada. Hey, Tony. Says that's your Tony.
1: Yeah, we love Tony.
0: Says the parents are the problem. Of course. I mean, we all know the parents are the problem. I mean, obviously, the parents are the problem. Well, yes, the parents are the problem, but also local laws that allow for shoplifting under a certain amount of money. That is also the problem.
1: Mario texted and said, the police are actually happy about this. One less store to respond to in the heavy crime areas.
0: Sad but true.
3: Yeah.
0: Hashtag sad but true.
2: I mean, their mayor ran on a platform. We don't incarcerate ourselves out of crime in this city. And obviously, could not be more wrong. Let's go, Brandon Johnson.
0: Exactly. That's exactly right.
1: 7317, first-time texter. Hey, guys. As a black man here in Nashville, Tennessee, I listen to you guys every day. I enjoy listening to you, yes. And I'm a proud black Republican. But please quit making all black folks sound terrible. Those are Chicago blacks, not Tennessee blacks. Yes, there's a difference. I love y'all, and thank you for the work.
0: Okay. All right. All right, thank you, 7317. Thank you very much. And I think we were talking about just the people on the video that we were mocking.
1: In that neighborhood.
0: In that neighborhood and talking about, you know, issues of the day.
1: The lack of accountability.
0: The lack of accountability. Let's see here. All right, it's 8:53. Joan's got the news coming up at 9. Joan.
3: Yeah, coming up here, why the mayor of a California town is now under arrest and facing 10 years in prison. Her story's coming up at 9 on Super Talk 99.7 WTN.
0: Thank you, Joan. 8:53, Super Talk 99.7 WTN. 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
10: Priest Park, Bell Road. We've got an accident at Ed Shelton Road. Also an accident in Bell Road at Benzing Road. Emergency crews on both those scenes. No problems on 24 or 65. No unusual delays on 40 or 440. I'm Christy O'Brien.
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11: One, two. Check me out right here, yo. You turn the track up.
0: Is this almost over? Like, can I talk now?
11: All up in my ear.
0: You have to wait till it gets to four.
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0: 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Yeah. I think Dan's jokes land flat because he enunciates too well.
1: Yeah, that's the issue. Nailed it.
0: Just sounds weird saying each word as Webster would say it. That this guy is way off. I don't know who's he's listening to. It ain't me.
2: I get what he means. He's saying that you say words like how they have the pronunciation next to it in the dictionary.
0: Oh, I try, but most of the time I fail. I shank all, every day. Every day there's something that I shank. I wake up in the morning, Chris, you know what I say? What am I going to shank this morning?
1: You're not the only one. The other day I completely forgot the phone number. I got to six. And then I just was like, you know, whatever.
0: Listen.
1: You know the thing.
0: Here's the deal. When you forget the phone number, just ask Jane.
1: There you go. I will.
0: Yeah.
1: I will.
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3: I'm Joan Jones with your top stories. And the ACLU has filed a federal lawsuit on behalf of three Memphis voters over the newly redrawn congressional maps. They're asking the judge to block the map from taking effect before the August primary election, claiming the process for drawing and enacting the maps was unprecedented and suspect. Several Tennessee schools placed on lockdown yesterday following a wave of bomb threats across the state. Schools affected include Franklin and Page High Schools in Williamson County, along with Smyrna, Laverne, and Holloway High in Rutherford County, Antioch High School, and Northwest High in Clarksville as well. Some of the parents spoke to WSMV4 about it.
13: It feels scary knowing our kids are in there, and I'm thankful that they have good plans in place, but it's scary.
14: Getting texts from my daughter that she's scared and just feeling like there's nothing we can do right in this moment, but the police presence is great. We told her we were praying for the school.
3: No devices found so far. In Tennessee, anyone caught making a false report could be charged with a felony and face prison time. The mayor of Arcadia, California, has just pleaded guilty to acting as an illegal foreign agent promoting Chinese propaganda. Eileen Wang reportedly set up a website for Chinese Americans that was spreading fake stories. Here's Matt Finn at Fox News.
15: For example, in 2021, Wang reposted a pro-Chinese essay that read, "There is no genocide in Xinjiang. There is no such thing as forced labor in any production activity, including cotton production. Spreading such rumor is to defame China." Well, right after the article was shared on her fake website, a Chinese official messaged Wang and others in a group chat saying, "So fast. Thank you, everyone."
3: Well, she's pleaded guilty. She quit her job as mayor. She faces 10 years in prison and a $250,000 fine. In the northeast corner of Tennessee, linemen working for the Greenville Energy Authority were called to a light pole over the weekend, but not for a repair. They had to go rescue a bear cub that got stuck on top of that pole. The cub looked pretty young, too. The linemen were able to rescue him. Now he's in the hands of the Tennessee Wildlife Resources Agency. I've added that story to my X feed. You can check it out at Joan Jones WTN. 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Ooh, we're deeply in the red now on the Dow Jones Industrials, down 344, the NASDAQ falling 227, S&P 500 index is minus 42. That's the latest news. Stick around for your traffic and weather next. I'm Joan Jones, WTN News.
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10: Priest Park, Bell Road. We've got an accident at Ed Shelton Road. Also an accident in Bell Road at Benzing Road. Emergency crews on both those scenes. No problems on 24 or 65. No unusual delays on 40 or 440. I'm Christy O'Brien.
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18: I'm WSMV4 First Alert Meteorologist Stefano DiPietro. Warm again today. Temperatures near 80 this afternoon under plenty of afternoon sunshine. Tonight we're down to the 50s for the overnight low. A few more clouds mix in tomorrow. Highs are in the low 80s. And keep an eye out for a stray drizzle late in the day, but most of us are going to end up staying dry. Thursday is cooler. We're back in the low 70s, but mostly sunny. Friday mixing clouds and sun back in the low 80s. This weekend we're pushing near 90 on Saturday. Some of us end up in the low 90s on Sunday. I can't say no to an isolated shower this weekend, but most of us will see nothing.
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1: Good morning. 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Hey, how are you? My name is Chris Hand. Show's brought to you by our friends at Better Water LLC. You can get the show anywhere. We're on all the apps, the FM dial. We're on Super Talk TV, which is on Facebook, Twitter, Twitch, YouTube, and Rumble are the big ones. You can also see the podcast on Spotify and Apple. I did get an email. I got an angry email from Spotify yesterday. And Mason's not here. You know, so Mason is running late, and I think that's because he knew about the angry email.
2: Oh, conveniently.
1: Apparently,
3: what was the angry email?
1: Apparently, my guy, who's supposed to look out for me, wasn't doing that, and he was leaving copyrighted music in my podcasts.
2: We've all been there. Listen, Whoops. We've all made those mistakes.
1: My guy. And then here's the best part. They didn't even put Mason on the email. They were mad at me.
2: What?
3: Well, I think their name is on the show.
1: I got an email from corporate. There he is. Here he is. Finally, he can answer for his crimes.
2: Narrating his life.
1: So I get this email from corporate, and they're like, Spotify has removed your episode. And I said, that's weird. What did I say? And now, to be perfectly fair, My first instinct wasn't that I said something that was that I said something that made people mad. Not that there was copyrighted music in there, but it was copyrighted music in the podcast. He's moseying over to the microphone. He doesn't want to answer for this. He doesn't want to. What are you doing to me, Mason?
20: Listen, I'm just putting your audio onto the air.
1: I'm getting
20: on
1: angry.
20: The podcast.
1: I'm getting angry emails from Spotify.
20: You sure it's the music?
1: That's what they said.
20: Allegedly.
1: No. There was nothing alleged about it. They said the episode has been removed because of copyrighted music.
20: Wait, what day was this?
1: I don't know.
20: We can get to it later, but...
1: No. We're going to do it now.
20: We're going to do it now, okay.
1: We're going to do it now. Because somebody needs to answer for this. And I need some material.
20: You know what? It was probably May 4th.
1: Why? Why would it be May 4th? How do you know? Because were you lazy that day?
20: That might be the only day that I actually played music for it, and it would have been.
1: Okay.
3: So you're going to play it again?
20: It was less than 10 seconds.
1: Okay.
20: We're good.
1: Okay, we're good. Dude. Thank you. So he's like,
20: you're welcome.
1: Might have been May 4th. It could have been May 12th. We don't know. So the title was Pratt Gets Spicy at the L.A. Mayoral Debate. Tennessee map chaos and Mayor Freddie's reelection. When was that?
20: I think that was last Wednesday or Thursday.
1: Well, I don't think it was May 4th then.
20: No, it was definitely not.
1: So, you owe me lunch.
20: Because, I can do that.
1: Because you're taking food out of my children's mouth.
20: I think I have saltines in the break room that are saved for me. Okay. We could split those.
1: Can we eat them with chopstick? Lord knows that there's no utensils back there.
20: Yeah, I think there's a pair of rusty hangers in the back that we can use.
1: Okay.
20: You could skewer saltines.
1: All right. Thank you.
20: I'll fix it.
1: You've done enough.
20: You know what I think it was? I think aliens were on those days as well. It might have been the X-Files theme.
1: Let the record show I don't care. Like, I got the email. I got the email. I went, huh. Anyways.
20: So good.
1: It's like CC'd with me and like all the big bosses, like format captains, and we got Bert on the email. We got Ooh. Paul Mason on the email. Nashville team, we've been formed by the Westwood One team that Chris Hand has been flagged by Spotify as violating platform policy. That was when I was like, ooh. I was like, what did I do? Because I've been flagged before because apparently I spread vaccine misinformation. Yeah, you say misinformation, I say facts. That's all I'm doing.
20: That's all we're doing.
1: But I've been flagged before. And I will be flagged again. That's actually what I should reply. I should reply back to the corporate office. This will happen again, just so you know.
20: Just be ready.
1: The reasons may be different, but the flags will occur. So, yeah, I just got the email. I was like, all right. Cool.
20: Anyways,
1: it's basically the same reaction that I've given to Democrats calling us Nazis and racists for redrawing maps. Huh. Anyway,
20: that's good energy.
1: It's a good energy to have. You got to let things roll off your back like a seal in the water.
20: Unless it's my fault, then.
1: Well, I'm gonna roast you a little bit.
20: I mean, I'm here for it. Do it.
1: Well, you're here for it now.
20: Yeah.
1: You weren't here for it originally.
20: 10 to 12 minutes post.
1: We were going to spend a lot more of the segment roasting you, but then you showed up.
20: I mean, I could step out. Antoine's here. He can run the board. You guys could roast me for a little bit.
1: Antoine. Antoine's a beast.
20: Antoine's great.
1: Antoine's the first guy that's ever trained here where Mason didn't have to warn me that somebody was training.
20: Yeah, and
1: I don't care about this stuff. Like, I don't care if, like, I actually think it's better to make mistakes while you're training because then you learn way faster. But Mason didn't say anything. And I, like, looked up and Antoine was back there. And I was like, how long have you been back there? He's like, 2 hours. I was like, oh, jeez. You're doing a great job. Thanks.
20: He gives all the praise, all the thanks.
1: All the praise to Antoine. So we're still being called racist. I don't know if you're keeping score at home. They're just, I mean, they're running it up. they're running it up. What are you laughing about?
20: said, what a great segue.
1: Well, it's radio gold. This is what I do. I am the segue king. Anyway, we're still being called racist. We're still being called evil. We're still being told that we're backing the orange tyrant. And how dare we? AOC was out there. Dan played the clip earlier. I played it yesterday where she's like, they're drawing out all the black representatives in Tennessee. It's like, oh, you mean the white guy? Is that who you're referring to? Yeah, oh, the old white guy. The old white guy has been on CNN being and moaning about this a lot. Steve Cohen is his name. Chicken Eatin' Cohen. He literally, let's not forget. The guy brought a bucket of Kentucky Fried Chicken. And, I mean, that's just gross. Just, like, optics-wise, the greasy fingers, and you're in the people's house there. What are you doing? It's gross. Get serious. Anyway, he was complaining on CNN. Anyway.
4: Every Republican redistricting has been through legislative action. Democratic redistricting has been through referenda.
1: Oh, yeah. Again, when Republicans do it, it's tyranny. When Democrats do it, it's democracy.
4: A referenda in California and in Virginia and in years past in New York State as well.
3: But, you're talking about going to the voters when you say referendum, just so everyone knows.
4: Right, yeah. Where the voters make the decision and that. So this has changed in so many ways. And to take away the crowning jewel of the civil rights movement, the success of the Voting Rights Act, which John Lewis and Martin Luther King Jr. and others fought for, and many people died, Schwerner, Cheney, and Goodman going to register people to vote in Freedom Summer in Mississippi. Medgar Evers, the leader of the NAACP in Mississippi, was assassinated. Viola Luzzo was down in Selma, wanted to participate in that march that John Lewis was leading, and she was shot and killed, as were other people. To take the work of those people and the deaths of those people, the blood and the work, and just cast it aside is a sacrilege.
1: So, listen, I'm not here to besmirch the civil rights movement by any stretch of the imagination. I think a lot of the people that he mentioned there were good. I think that, yeah, people died for the right to vote. But I would ask my friend, Mr. Chicken Eatin' Cohen, who's lost their right to vote? Can anybody point to me an American citizen in Tennessee who had the right to vote before redistricting that doesn't have the right to vote after redistricting? Are they bringing back the jelly bean jars? Because that's what they're trying to, infer. I haven't seen it. I don't think anybody's lost their vote. I don't think anybody's lost their voice. I think what's been happening is Democrats are now going to be forced to bring normal, sane ideas to the table that will actually better the people instead of the orange man bad talking point that we have gotten for the last 10 years. Instead of running on Trump as an evil racist tyrant, now they're going to have to run on ideas and issues. And that's something that the Democrats can't do. So instead of doing that, they will continue to preach emotion and say everybody's losing their rights. And I would just, again, I would push back. And I would say, how?
21: In the case of Louisiana, you know, they didn't have a choice. The Supreme Court said their maps were unconstitutional. They had to redraw it. And so what they chose to do was move the House back to the fall, and they'll leave the Senate primary in place, which is actually happening right now. So I get the argument about a little bit of confusion for voters. I mean, around the edges of congressional districts, you're always going to have some areas where, you know, one person on one side of the street, one person on the other. I live on the very western edge of a congressional district in Kentucky. In fact, if I might respectfully debate Bakari on this for a moment, to me, I heard you say that people are losing representation, people are losing their voice. No voter has lost their voice at all. No one's been disenfranchised. Every voter in America before these court rulings could go cast a ballot this November, and every voter in America, white, black, or otherwise, can go cast a ballot right now. The lines may be changing, but every voter still has the same amount of voting power, one vote, that they had. It's just that this Supreme Court said your race doesn't necessarily have to dictate your political identity. The fact that you're an American citizen and your franchise gives you one vote, that is your political identity. And it is incumbent upon both parties, Republicans and Democrats, to run people who speak not to just one constituency, but all American interests. To me, that's how the November election should be run.
1: Amen, Scott. Amen. Scott Jennings on CNN last night. This is after Bakari Sellers had called Mr. Wonderful a D. That's what the Democrats are resorting to, name calling, because they have no actual argument here against the redistricting. They want to call us racist, but the Supreme Court said that drawing maps based on race is unconstitutional. So maps won't be drawn based on race anymore. Deal with it. Suck it, losers, I think was my original take on the redistricting. At the same time, Democrats are fighting back, and they're fighting back all over the country. Maximum warfare all the time, everywhere, all the time, says Timu Obama. You have to do it. And they are now appealing to the U.S. Supreme Court in the Commonwealth of Virginia in a last-ditch effort to restore that 10-to-1 Democrat to Republican gerrymandered map.
5: The New York Times is reporting about these machinations at least being discussed by some Democrats at high levels, one of which, as you just detailed, Joey, involves taking out the entire state Supreme Court. Just basically going back retroactively and saying, oh, you're all too old. The new cutoff is 54. You're all ineligible to be justices, so you're out. Filling seven seats with their own hacks and doing it again.
1: That's their plan. They're going to appeal to the Supreme Court, and then they're going to try and fire the state Supreme Court in the Commonwealth of Virginia. Fun fact, as they filed the appeal to the Supreme Court, the Attorney General of the Commonwealth of Virginia, Jay Jones, the one who gleefully texted to a friend that he wants to see the Republican children die in the Republican Speaker of the House's wife's arms, he actually filed to the wrong court. While trying to get the Supreme Court to reinstate that map, he filed with the Supreme Court of Virginia, not the Supreme Court of the United States. What an idiot. That being said, they'll probably fix it. And the Virginia Democrats are seeking the Supreme Court's intervention. Breitbart has a story. Democrats in Virginia requesting the Supreme Court's intervention after the Virginia Supreme Court killed a gerrymander scheme that would have redrawn the state's congressional maps in Democrats' favor prior to the midterms elections. In an emergency application for a stay filed on Monday, officials such as Virginia Attorney General Jay Jones, Virginia Solicitor General Tilman Breckenridge argued that the Virginia Supreme Court's ruling overrode the will of the people who voted in favor of the redistricting referendum, Fox 5 DC reported. In the filing, which went to the wrong court, they said that the official said the court had found a procedural flaw in the amendment's passage and ratification, adding that the court found that the General Assembly failed to pass the amendment prior to the next general election before passing it a second time and referring it to the voters. The officials continue to argue that the Virginia Supreme Court is deeply mistaken on two critical issues of federal law. One being that it predicated its interpretation of the state's constitution on a grave misreading of federal law regarding election day being a single day. And the second was that Virginia Supreme Court had arrogated itself the power vested in the state legislature to regulate federal elections. We'll keep you updated on all of the happenings around the Virginia State Supreme Court and the United States Supreme Court when it comes to that referendum. On the way, we'll bring you more on the redistricting wars. I love it. I really do. I love a good battle, and if you're entertained by politics, it's hard not to be entertained by this. We got updates coming out of Mississippi, South Carolina, Alabama, and more, and we'll bring them to you right here on Supertalk 99.7 WTN.
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3: Up ahead here, President Trump is departing for China today. 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
1: He's rolling deep, Joan.
3: Yeah, he is.
1: He's rolling heavy deep.
3: Not crazy about him taking so many people with him.
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3: Yeah.
1: that's how you know somebody's important.
3: Yeah, I guess so.
1: The bigger the crowd around him.
3: Yeah.
1: You've seen him at the UFC fights.
3: Right. Yes.
1: It's essentially what he's walking into. It's a brawl.
3: But it's China.
1: I know.
3: Scary.
1: Do you know how many people are in China?
3: Lots.
1: Yeah, that's why you need a huge crew.
3: Yeah.
1: Hey, Anna Navarro's mad. Did you know this?
3: Oh, again.
1: Yeah. This is from the ABC News program, The View. I'm not saying that it's a joke. It's actually under the ABC News umbrella.
3: It is?
1: Yes.
3: That is weird.
1: You didn't know that?
3: I didn't know it was under the news umbrella. No.
1: I thought this was a matter of public record. Yeah, The View is actually under the news umbrella, not the entertainment umbrella of the ABC Corporation.
3: Interesting.
1: Yeah, Google it. Google it. Fact check me, John.
3: I'm going to do it right now.
1: Anna Navarro is bringing you the latest news. She's very upset.
0: So the issue in this Virginia-specific issue is the Supreme Court.
3: Yeah.
0: But the real issue here is that Donald Trump is a terrible president who most Americans disapprove of right now. His approval ratings are in the basement. He knows he's going to lose the House. So he started last year telling Texas expressly to redraw their congressional map. So I don't know that we should be both citing this, or I know we shouldn't be both citing this, because this would have never happened but for Texas being the first to draw blood and redistricting to give Republicans 5 new seats.
1: Yeah, I mean, it never happened anywhere else before.
3: No.
1: The first instant of gerrymandering in United States history was in Texas 2025. That's it. Again, this is under the ABC News umbrella. So don't question it, bigot.
0: Democrats have been left in a position of having to react to that first stupid thing and trying to catch up, which they're not doing. And they just don't have they just are not doing it. But
1: why is that? Why are they not doing that? What don't they have? What don't
3: the
1: they
3: law on their side?
1: I don't know. Hakeem Jeffries said that they did.
3: Yeah.
0: The reason this is happening is because Trump knows he's going to lose the House, which means there will finally be oversight and accountability of the abuses of power by his misadministration. And that is why he's trying to change the rules in the middle of the game and give himself more Republican districts. And it's going to be a backlash because voters don't have to take it. And are not going to take it. And they can redraw everything. What they can't redraw is what voters do with their God-given right to vote.
1: Mm-hmm. Wait, I thought that everybody was losing their right to vote.
3: I think you can still go vote no matter what district.
1: But how can it be both? How can it be that at the end of the day we haven't taken away their God-given right to the vote, and at the same time we're taking away their God-given right to vote?
3: Mm.
1: We're going back to Jim Crow 11, but at the same time we're going to vote away from this. ABC News, everybody. 9:30, Super Talk 99.7 WTN.
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3: Good morning. I'm Joan Jones with your top stories. And President Trump is departing for China today. He's bringing along some of his cabinet. Here's Ayesha Hosni at Fox News.
14: Secretary of State Marco Rubio traveling with the president, the Treasury Secretary Scott Bessent, the Secretary of War Pete Hegseth, and Trade Rep Jamison Greer. Rubio, of course, being the biggest surprise for everyone because he was sanctioned by China and banned back in 2020 for bringing up the Uyghur persecution.
3: Yeah, we're hearing that Elon Musk is going as well, along with more than a dozen U.S. executives, including Apple's Tim Cook. The estimated cost of the war with Iran is going up. During a budget hearing this morning before a House Appropriations Subcommittee, Acting Pentagon Comptroller Jules Hurst said the latest estimate for the cost of the war is now $29 billion. That's $4 billion more than an estimate 2 weeks ago.
15: That's because of updated repair and replacement of equipment costs. And also just general operational costs to keep people in theater.
3: Governor Bill Lee has just signed legislation on HOAs. The bill requires HOAs to maintain a blanket fidelity bond. That's a type of insurance that covers losses if someone handling the funds steals it or commits fraud. It comes after Gasser Property Management allegedly stole thousands of dollars from several HOAs across Middle Tennessee. TBI is reportedly investigating those claims. Well, stocks are trading deeply red today after a measure of inflation showed energy prices are pushing overall prices higher. Right now, the Dow Jones Industrials are trading down about 324 points. That is the latest news. Stick around for weather next. I'm Joan Jones, WTN News.
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9: I'm WSMV4 First Alert Meteorologist Stefano DiPietro. Warm again today. Temperatures near 80 this afternoon under plenty of afternoon sunshine. Tonight we're down to the 50s for the overnight low. A few more clouds mix in tomorrow. Highs are in the low 80s. And keep an eye out for a stray drizzle late in the day. But most of us are going to end up staying dry. Thursday is cooler. We're back in the low 70s, but mostly sunny. Friday mixing clouds and sun back in the low 80s. This weekend we're pushing near 90 on Saturday. Some of us end up in the low 90s on Sunday. I can't say no to an isolated shower this weekend, but most of us will see nothing.
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1: 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Hey, how are you? It's Chris Hand. 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We have all the video for everything that you hear on your radio, on the YouTube channel and the Rumble channel. I just noticed. Did you notice this? We crossed 15,000 subscribers on YouTube. It's incredible. If you haven't subscribed yet, you should do it. It's free to do. And if you have subscribed, you know, just create another profile and subscribe again. We could double this overnight.
10: I'm here for it.
1: It would actually.
10: It's not that hard.
1: I'm obviously kidding. It would mess up the ratio.
10: Yeah, absolutely.
1: Don't mess up the ratio.
10: Lack of engagement from half of our followers.
1: Not really worth it. Yeah. We don't want that. We don't want that. We've been talking about the redistricting stuff. Anna Navarro, very upset. Apparently, while many Democrats are saying that you took away representation and the voting right of so many people, Anna Navarro is also on The View saying we're going to vote our way out of this. I thought black people couldn't vote anymore. I thought that's what they've been saying. Oh, weird. Everybody can still vote. I did get one texter, John in Lawrenceburg, was like, he's like, you know, everybody's talking about the black representation in Memphis. What about the white people that lived in Memphis? It's a good point. Nobody cares. The Virginians, the Democrats in the Commonwealth of Virginia, they are petitioning the Supreme Court, but it's being speculated that they will be laughed out of the room after they filed to reinstate their 10 Democrat, 1 Republican gerrymandered House map. The Supreme Court has also reversed a court order blocking Alabama from pursuing new congressional maps. So that means that Alabama just got the go-ahead, the green light, if you will, to start redistricting on today. I mean, as soon as today for new maps for 2026.
16: Court order blocking Alabama from pursuing new congressional maps. The practical impact of that decision is that Alabama can move forward with redistricting efforts, having passed new maps on Friday. That sets the stage for Alabama to get rid of one of two largely black congressional districts before this year's midterm elections. The decision follows a Supreme Court ruling in April that struck down a majority black U.S. House district in Louisiana as unconstitutional.
1: So that was, I think that was John Roberts, right? That's John Roberts on Fox. He said that they'll be able to redistrict out one. I've heard some people say pretty eagerly that they could redistrict out both. But either way, it's good for the Republicans. Alabama receiving the green light from the U.S. Supreme Court Monday to pursue a redistricting effort that could boost Republicans in two Democrat-controlled congressional districts, reports the New York Post. 6-3 ruling. The justices vacated a lower court order requiring Alabama's congressional map to include two majority black voting districts. The seats are held by Democratic reps Terry Sewell and Shomari Figures. The ruling follows the High Court's landmark decision in Louisiana, which outlawed racial gerrymandering. The High Court directed a lower court to reconsider the Alabama case in light of the Louisiana decision. Republican Governor Kay Ivey signaled last week that Alabama was ready to quickly act should the courts issue favorable rulings related to redistricting. So we'll see what happens. That could be coming as soon as today. And shout out to Alabama for getting it done. Alabama's attorney general, he's in full support of abolishing the remaining two Democrat House seats. So it might be one, as Fox News reported. It might be two. This is the Alabama attorney general yesterday.
17: To force Alabama to draw its congressional and legislative maps around race, ordering the state to create majority-minority districts under the Voting Rights Act. We have fought for years against courts forcing Alabama to sort its citizens by race, and we were right to fight. On April 29th, the United States Supreme Court issued a landmark ruling in Louisiana versus Calais. The court confirmed what we have been arguing for years. States cannot be forced to gerrymander by race. Challengers to a state's map must now prove that race, not partisan politics, actually drove the state's decisions. That is a watershed moment for Alabama, but we didn't celebrate. Instead, we went to work. The very next day, April 30th, we went straight to the United States Supreme Court with emergency motions in three separate cases. We asked the court to lift the injunctions blocking Alabama from using the map our legislature lawfully enacted. On May 4th, we filed an emergency motion with the 11th Circuit to lift the injunctions on our state Senate map, asking for a ruling before our May 19th primary. On May 5th, we went back to the district court itself, and ask it to stay its own orders on the congressional map while the appeals proceeded. On May 7th, we filed a reply brief in the 11th Circuit dismantling every argument the NAACP raised, argument by argument, and making clear their legal theories wrong. And on May 9th, we went back to the Supreme Court with emergency applications, asking the court to immediately block the race-based court-drawn congressional map before May 19th. This afternoon, they did just that.
1: You gotta love the fight from the Republicans and conservatives in Alabama. This is what happens when you don't give up. This is what happens when you keep fighting. You eventually will tire them out and you'll win. And shout out to Alabama. It's not just Alabama. Another big win. There was an appeals court striking down judicial requirement for Mississippi to draw race-based districts. That means that Mississippi could soon

0: and change. If it affects you, we're talking about it.
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2: Is voting on redistricting their house map today, and he wants them to follow through, posting on True Social. South Carolina Republicans, be bold and courageous, just like the Republicans of the great state of Tennessee. God bless them. Move the U.S. House primaries to August. Leave the rest on the same schedule. Everything will be fine. Get it done. He went on to say, I'm watching closely, along with all Republicans across the country who are counting on their elected leaders to use every legal and constitutional authority they have to stop the radical left Democrats from destroying our country, including leveling the playing field against their decades of egregious gerrymandering and census rigging. We can't have that. I mean, let's be honest. It has been happening for decades. The census rigging, he's absolutely right. We talked about that yesterday. Anytime there's an accident, anytime there's a happy little accident, hashtag Bob Ross, anytime there's a surprise mistake, a blip on the radar, if you will, it seems to always go against conservatives. And in the 2020 census, we were underestimated in many conservative states. We lost seats because of it. That should be rectified in 2030. And Lord willing, illegal aliens won't be counted in that census. And it will be an absolute political bloodbath for the Democrats. Make no mistake about it. Maybe that's Civil War 11 as well. Hakeem Jeffries is just pissed. Timu Obama, Apak Shakur, he is beside himself. He wants nothing more than to be the Speaker of the House. And he is watching this possibility slip away from his fingertips when just a few weeks ago it was looking all good for the Democrats. Now he's saying that he will seize control of the courts nationwide and at the state level if they take control. He said everything's on the table as far as he's concerned. Mr. Maximum Warfare all the time.
3: In a period of time, we do have these structural problems that need to be addressed. We've got to, for instance, make sure we pass the John Robert Lewis Voting Rights Advancement Act so we can end the era of voter suppression in the United States of America once and for all. We have to end Citizens United, dramatically reform our campaign finance laws to stop the ability of these deep-pocketed special interests to intervene. And we are going to have to explore massive judicial reform, state by state, and at the federal level, and everything should be on the table as far as I'm concerned.
2: Oh, everything should be on the table as far as Hakeem Jeffries is concerned, Mr. Timu Obama. Listen, seizing control of the courts nationwide at the state level, he's an absolute lunatic. As far as the Citizens United decision goes, I'm fine with getting money out of the politics. But if we're being fair here, Citizens United hasn't just helped Republicans, it's helped Democrats an awful lot. And I think if we got the money out of politics, it would actually favor conservatives because it would then become that battle of ideas. And if it's a battle of ideas, our ideas win. Point blank. But on Citizens United in particular, let's just look at the numbers. The early advantages to the Citizens United decision, yep, it's skewed towards Republicans. Okay. But by 2018, the Democrats absolutely adapted to this, and Democratic aligned outside groups outspent Republicans for the first time in that cycle since 2018. It aided them in some House gains. In 2024, dark money favored Democrats more overall. $1.24 billion for Democrats versus $664 million for Republicans. So who does this hurt? I mean it's a cute talking point. Except for the fact that I agree, like, let's get rid of it. Let's get the money out of politics. Let's put a salary cap on these campaigns. Like, treat it like sports. Let's do something. But major, major Democratic super PACs and dark money vehicles have benefited from the Citizens United decisions. Groups like Priority USA from the Obama era, Future Forward, which was big on 2024 Harris-Biden support, they raised hundreds of millions of dollars. Future Forward's affiliated dark money nonprofits poured over $300 million into pro-Harris efforts. And it probably would have been more if she didn't campaign for 107 days because she was, coronated as the nominee. There was no primary. Pro-Harris efforts had one disclosed donor giving $97.5 million. Then you look at tech finance and billionaire donors, George Soros, Link Groups, Dustin Moskovitz, Reed Hastings, Bill Gates. They funneled massive amounts of money into these super PACs and dark money groups.

0: And in 2024, Democratic dark money often exceeded Republicans in traceable flows to key races. So miss me with the BS. Like, again, cute talking point, way to make it seem like the Republicans are dastardly and evil while you guys are actually taking advantage of it even more. And I agree with you at the same time. Like, yeah, let's get money out of politics. I think that's a good idea, not a bad idea, because then we focus on the ideas. And I don't know if you've been paying attention, but amnestying 30 million illegal aliens, open borders, D.C. and Puerto Rico as states, packing the Supreme Court, and, you know, abortion on demand and mutilating little children. Not exactly great ideas. Not something that's going to win you elections. The money might help, but the ideas, it's not cutting it. It's just not. Hakeem Jeffries. Insane. This is all because of the Supreme Court decision. They are so mad and they want to change everything because of it. But it's important to point out, when the Supreme Court goes in their way, they had nothing to say about it. Nothing. When the Supreme Court struck down the tariffs, they weren't calling it an illegitimate court. No, they saved that for when the ruling goes against them. But when Republicans lose a Supreme Court decision, as Ari Fleischer put it last night on Fox News, we work within the system to make the change that we want to see.
1: This is a Virginia Supreme Court striking down a Virginia law because it was not consistent with the Virginia Constitution. There's nothing complicated, nor should there be anything controversial about this. But the bigger issue here, too, is Republicans for decades lived with federal Supreme Court rulings that they didn't like. Roe v. Wade, the Warren Court, measures on crime that made it easier to protect criminals than to protect victims of crime. And Republicans said we need to jerry-rig the Supreme Court. They didn't go out and say we need to expand or pack the Supreme Court. They worked within the system to change the way things worked. That's what you have to do here. The Democrats and their now attempt to erase the existence of a Virginia Supreme Court show that they refuse to work within the system.
2: Yeah.
1: Republicans proved we will listen to a court ruling. Democrats are showing they won't.
0: He's absolutely right. And that's kind of the main point of the issue. We're going to keep battling on the political battlefield of ideas, and we're going to keep winning, and the Democrats are going to keep seething. Many such cases. It's 951 Super Talk 99.7 WTN.
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6: 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Now charges have finally been filed. 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
0: Are they still going to build that bridge back better? Or are you saving that for the newscast?
6: To be honest, they're rebuilding it now, but it's just going to take forever. It'll be a long time. And that's a really critical bridge.
0: Yeah. Very critical.
6: Yeah.
0: Yeah. That story never passed the sniff test.
6: Nope.
0: I didn't like it at all.
6: Where do you hear what brought it down? What stopped the ship?
0: Was it
6: from having any control?
0: When you said what brought it down, I was like, it was a boat, right?
6: Well, it is. So what happened to the ship that made it crash into the bridge?
0: Oh, was it hacked?
6: Nope.
0: Somebody fall asleep?
6: Nope. Chris, you gotta wait until I do the story, man.
0: All right. Joan won't give me a spoiler alert, but we'll get the answers in less than 2 minutes here on Super Talk 99.7 WTN. In the meantime, my friend Gary in Springfield is on the line. What's up, Gary? How are you?
7: Oh, I'm doing fine. Thanks for having me on again, Chris.
0: Of course, man.
7: Before I give you the big spoiler alert that's going to be a shock to folks, I remember that the Civil Rights Act was basically voted against by the Democrat Party. I think 78% didn't vote for it. But I know that the Voter Rights Act, they were totally against it.
0: Yep.
7: That I remember. It's just Republicans that were behind supporting the Black Americans. Interesting story. I learned this years ago. Interesting story. After the Civil War, there was a colonel from the Confederate Army who was from McMinnville. And I've been there. There's several brick buildings there in McMinnville. And he apparently had enough money to, and I don't know if it was all his money, I can't remember, and built a school to teach young Black boys, men, children also, but his hope was, and he told them, that this is a new society and you are going to have to compete in business, in the market. And so this school, you're going to do a lot of learning, but the goal is to get you prepared to be a part of the economy in Tennessee. And he said, this is for the advancement of the colored people. And I'm hoping you take this to heart. One young man did. And he started what today is known as the NAACP.
0: Interesting. Fun fact, the NAACP, and I appreciate the call, Gary. Fun fact, the NAACP is suing Tennessee over the new congressional maps, if you're keeping score at home. I'll tell you more about it on the way. Plus, we got some updates on quite a few stories. That 51st state, Alberta or Venezuela, we'll talk about that. We'll also talk about the deep state. There, I feel like the deep state's shaken. James Comey giving more interviews. John Brennan projecting once again. And we also have Josh Tipo coming in around 11 o'clock. I want to talk to him about the China trip that's coming up. A lot to get to. A little bit of time. 10:01 on Super Talk 99.7 WTN.
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6: I'm Joan Jones with your top stories, and a Nashville Chick-fil-A employee has been charged with threatening mass violence. 30-year-old Amber Turner reportedly telling a manager she would shoot up the place. Witnesses also tell police she used her hands to make a gun-like gesture as well. She's been arrested. Her bond set at $5,000. There's a new school threat today. This time it's in Wayne County, where the high school there has been placed on lockdown. The students have been moved into the gymnasium. A note was found in a classroom prompting the lockdown. Officers are using a canine certified in bomb detection in their search. The federal government has indicted two foreign companies in connection with the cargo ship crash that collapsed the Francis Scott Key Bridge in 2024. ABC's Sam Sweeney says that crash was caused by a misplaced label.
9: Well, this label got in the way of getting the wire all the way into the circuit breaker. And over time, that wire loosened. And that particular wire was the one wire needed to keep the engine on the dolly powered. Well, on March 26th, that became loose and it disconnected.
6: Now, a shoreside superintendent of the dolly, the vessel that was involved in the crash, was also charged by federal prosecutors. In Alabama, redistricting underway now after the Supreme Court overturned a previous order directing the state to use a map that was considered or that had considered racial districts. One additional seat for Republicans may be picked up there. And there's also been another Supreme Court ruling.
10: The Supreme Court also directed a lower court to reconsider the case after its ruling on the U.S. House district in Louisiana. Well, this could free the state to use a map approved in 2023 by the Republican-led legislature that includes one district where Black voters are the majority.
6: That's WSMB4's Holly Thompson. The latest inflation report out, and it shows that prices are going up 3.8% higher in April than they were at the same time 1 year ago.
11: This inflation report shows that prices are going up overall at the fastest pace
10: face now in 3 years, that 3.8% inflation rate, a lot of that driven by the spike in gas and energy that we've seen since the start of the Iran war. So that rate, that 3.8% rate, we have not seen inflation been going up at this pace since May of 2023.
6: That's ABC's Elizabeth Schultze. That is the latest news. Weather's next. I'm Joan Jones, WTN News.
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11: How did I lose weight? And I did. Lean, right here. I did. I love this stuff. Listen, Brickhouse Nutrition been with me for a long time. So chatting with Miles, I'm up at like 235. 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
12: I'm WSMV4 First Alert Meteorologist Stefano DiPietro. Warm again today. Temperatures near 80 this afternoon under plenty of afternoon sunshine. Tonight we're down to the 50s for the overnight low. A few more clouds mix in tomorrow. Highs are in the low 80s, and keep an eye out for a stray drizzle late in the day, but most of us are going to end up staying dry. Thursday is cooler. We're back in the low 70s, but mostly sunny. Friday mixing clouds and sun, back in the low 80s. This weekend we're pushing near 90 on Saturday. Some of us end up in the low 90s on Sunday. I can't say no to an isolated shower this weekend, but most of us will see nothing.
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0: It's 6 minutes past the hour on Super Talk 99.7 WTN. Hey, how are you? My name is Chris Hand. 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I mentioned it before the break, wherever you're listening, all the apps, the FM dial, YouTube, or Rumble. The NAACP is suing Tennessee over their new congressional maps over legality of mid-decade redistricting. Tennessee Star reported on this. On behalf of a litigant from Memphis, Tennessee, the NAACP on Thursday sued Tennessee over its new congressional maps, which have been signed by Governor Bill Lee, and will likely see U.S. Representative Steve Cohen's last Democratic representative in the U.S. House lose his seat to a Republican. In a press release announcing their lawsuit, NAACP attorney Kristen Clark accused the Tennessee General Assembly and Lee of passing a direct attack aimed at dismantling majority black districts. Clark stated, democracy without black representation is not democracy. Minority-majority maps were ruled unconstitutional by the United States Supreme Court. This lawsuit is absolutely going to fail. There's no ifs, ands, or buts about it. I'm not going to spend too much time on it, but it is something worth note. We got a lot to get to, so we'll keep going. Did you see Donald Trump was in the Rose Garden yesterday? There was a law enforcement dinner that they were having, but he's funny. He's very funny. He gets out there and he hears a noise. he hears a noise up above his head, and I'll let the rest play out. It's funny, but it's also kind of an indictment on the times that we're living in.
14: 'Cause there ain't no doubt I love this land. God bless the USA.
15: We could have kept that going. What a great song. I won a lot of races with that song. Uh-oh. I thought that was a drone. They make them in all different sizes nowadays. They can be very destructive, as you probably heard.
0: He said, uh-oh. Heard a noise above his head. Thought maybe a drone bomb was coming in. I will point out, he said they make them in all shapes or sizes. And if you listen closely, the noise was a bird.
15: We could have kept that going. What a great song. I won a lot of races with that song. Uh-oh. I thought that was a drone.
0: Birds aren't real. Just in case you keep a score at home. So he's in the Rose Garden, and he's pushing back against he pushed back against handling Iran tonight, so that way he could have the dinner with the law enforcement officers. This was the president making those statements. He said, "You know, I got some important things to do, but I got to hang out with you guys for a little bit."
15: Approved White House, and it's an honor to be with you. And I said, "I'm very busy tonight. I don't have time for dinner." And they said, "Oh, it's the police we're honoring. Oh, I'll have dinner. So I'm going to join you for dinner. Is that okay? I'll set aside the Iranians for an evening. I'll put the Iranians aside, and we're going to have a little dinner. So I want to thank you all. You're really especially just amazing people. Thank you very much for being here. Thank you."
0: I mean, the Iran situation is still going on. It's a messy situation. It's an absolute dicey situation. Last night, there was some news that the United Arab Emirates, the UAE, were launching strikes inside Iran. John Roberts on Fox News had that call.
16: Reporting from the Wall Street Journal that forces from the United Arab Emirates are carrying out military strikes inside Iran. Fox is told that the UAE forces are directly engaged inside the Islamic Republic and have been for several days. This comes after Iran launched dozens of missiles and drones at the UAE during the conflict.
0: Now, we're also getting news this morning that Iran is attacking Kuwait at the exact same time that all this is going on. I mean, as everybody's kind of under the assumption that the ceasefire here is all but dead. Donald Trump said yesterday in the Oval Office that it had a 1% chance of surviving. I think that was being kind. And strikes are now happening. Attacks are being launched on Kuwait.
17: The government of Kuwait says it stopped four gunmen from Iran's Islamic Revolutionary Guard from infiltrating an island just north of Kuwait City. We have a map to share with you. And two of the gunmen, the Kuwaitis say, managed to escape. And this all comes just 2 days after Kuwait said it shot down a pair of drones from Iran flying overhead. A pair of drones were also shot down over the UAE that day as well, including recent attacks on U.S. warships. Bill, President Trump recently admitted the ceasefire is looking pretty weak right now.
15: "I would say the ceasefire is on massive life support, where the doctor walks in and says, 'Sir, your loved one has approximately a 1% chance of living.'"
17: As first reported by the Wall Street Journal, the UAE became the first Gulf state to join the U.S. and Israeli strikes in Iran after Iran has fired more than 2,800 drones and missiles here at the Emirates over the past few months, more than twice the volume than any other country, including Israel. President Trump's ambassador to Jerusalem says Israel has deployed its vaunted air defense systems here to protect the UAE.
18: "Israel just sent them Iron Dome batteries and personnel to help operate them. How come? Because there's an extraordinary relationship between the UAE and Israel based on the Abraham Accords."
17: The blockade on Iran has lasted for more than a month, crippling Iran's economy, though Iran has shown a high tolerance for pain. F-18 Super Hornets like this one, flying from two aircraft carriers in the Arabian Sea, have helped warships enforce the blockade. And recently, a single F-18 Super Hornet, or a Rhino as the pilots call it, single-handedly disabled two Iranian oil tankers after shooting out its stacks with the guns.
0: I mean, I just want to get all this done at the end of the day. We're watching the fuel prices really drive inflation in this country. It's not exactly helping the economy whatsoever. You've heard market numbers this morning from Joan. And it doesn't, I mean, it doesn't look great. It doesn't look rosy by any stretch of the imagination. Breitbart has the report. Consumer prices rose sharply in April, driven by rising energy costs and increase in prices for housing, furniture, airfare, and clothing. The consumer price index rose 0.6% in April. The Department of Labor said Tuesday, compared with a year ago, prices are up 3.8%. This matched expectations, but nobody's excited about it. Core prices, a measure that excludes volatile food and energy prices, rose 0.4% compared with the previous month. For the year, core prices are up 2.8%. That compares with the expectations of a 0.3% for the month and 2.7% for the year. But the month-to-month increase showed an inflation slowing from the jump in March when the oil price shock first hit following the launch of the war with Iran. The previous month saw the CPI rise 0.9%. For a year-over-year increase of 3.3, core prices climbed 0.2% in March, and we're up 2.6% from a year ago. The Federal Reserve targets 2% annual inflation, but uses a different gauge, the Personal Consumption Expenditure Price Index, compiled by the Department of Commerce as its preferred measure of consumer prices. In recent months, the annual pace of PCE inflation has run slightly above the better-known Consumer Price Index published by the Labor Department. Energy prices are driving the increase in the headline figure. Everybody knows it. We're all seeing it. Over $4 at the pump for gas. It's insane. I mean, I filled up the tank yesterday. I filled it up halfway. And I remember a time in the not too distant past where that would have filled the tank. And I think we're all feeling that. So I'm just like, let's get this thing over with as quickly as humanly possible. Like, what's the deal? What's the holdup? Like, if it's the military leadership not agreeing with what the parliament is negotiating, then can we go take out those military leaders? I mean, honestly, like, I'm not here to advocate for more war, but just do what you need to do to get us the hell out of there, like, as quickly as possible. Just, it is, this war is unpopular, and the longer it goes on, the less popular it's going to become. I have less heartburn about the midterms. I thought that this was going to be an absolute disaster the longer it stretched out. The redistricting wars has helped. It's been like some antacid on my heartburn a bit. And it's because we're picking up all these seats. But at the end of the day, we need to get out of there. It's not a winning recipe. And it's like, what are the objectives here? If what we want is for them not to have a nuclear weapon, it looks like we've set them back decades. You know, Donald Trump said, we're monitoring where the nuclear dust is. And he's like, our cameras are so good that we can see the badge number on anybody's badge if they go to try dig anything out, and we'll bomb them immediately. Okay, cool. So can't we just do that? I mean, doesn't that seem reasonable enough? I would assume so. I would hope so. President Trump said that Iran has assured him that America could go in and obtain the nuclear dust. This is on a local morning show earlier today. Even if Iran assured us that we could go in and get the dust, do you want American soldiers going in there to get the dust? I think would be my question for you.
19: Do you really feel in your heart of hearts that you can stop Iran from enriching uranium and never build a bomb?
20: Oh, 100%.
19: Okay.
20: They're going to stop. And they told me, the Iranians told me, and I deal with them, and they said that we're going to get the dust. I call it the nuclear dust because it's appropriate. It's easier for people to understand. And we're going to get it. The problem is there's only two countries in the world that can get it, us and China, because nobody has the equipment. Because when we bombed it, it was a total, that I was right, it was a total obliteration. The entire mountain collapsed on top of it. And they said, the Iranians told me, they said, nope, it'll be yours. But then they changed their mind. But they did say, because, you know, they demeaned the B-2 bombers. Those guys, every shot hit. That we sent in Tomahawks from a submarine, they all hit. But every shot hit. And they demeaned the B-2 bombers when CNN starts saying, you know, well, maybe it wasn't that bad. Iran told me that it was so devastating that no country in the world other than us, and they said China, would be able to, has the machinery to be able to get that.
0: Does anybody want China getting it? No. Does anybody want our troops going in to get it? I don't. I don't trust the Iranians as far as you can throw them. I mean, like President Trump just said there, well, they said that we could go in and get it, and they said no. So, I mean, how much resources do we want to drive into this thing? I mean, what are we doing? Honestly, like, what's the end game here? I don't want to necessarily be like, cut bait and get out of there. But I think at a certain point, we should cut bait and get out of there. Just call it. Let's get back to America first. And there's a lot of people that say that this is not America first. Now, there's a lot of people that disagree and say we've been at war with them for 47 years and that this is necessary and that all these presidents before didn't want to do anything, but President Trump has the stones to do it. And that might be the case. But I'm just having a hard time seeing what the end result of this is. And the longer it goes on, I know. I'm back and forth on this thing. I want to trust the president. I want to trust the administration. I think that they're better suited to deal with this than any other administration that we could have in there right now. But it doesn't mean that we have to like it at the exact same time. And while this is all going on, President Trump says that he's in no rush to get a deal.
20: And likewise with Iran. I mean, yeah, we've wiped out their Navy, wiped out their Air Force. It's just a question of time. We don't have to rush anything. We have a blockade, which gives them no money, allows them no money. And we just can't let, you know, it's a very simple thing. Somebody said about policy, we cannot let them have a nuclear weapon because they'd use it. And if that goes off, you want to see a travesty. That would be unbelievable. So we can't let them have a nuclear weapon. And we won't. Yeah, we won't.
0: But I think that that could be true even if we weren't in a current conflict and standoff with them because of how quickly we could bomb them if things did get dicey. I don't know. I'm not the military expert here. I'm not going to pretend to be. I just know that this is absolutely unpopular with the American people. These gas prices are unsustainable. And you look at the people that are dealing with these gas prices that are on fixed incomes, our seniors, our young people, it's not good for anybody. And then we got people saying, man, gas prices won't be down to $3 until 2027. Not a good look. I mean, no matter how you slice it, it's just not. Meanwhile, President Trump is on his way to China. He's going to be there tomorrow. He's rolling deep. Who's he going with? Well, we'll bring you all the names when we get back. It's 1021. 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
0: That's Joan Jones in the newsroom, 10:25 on Supertalk 99.7 WTN. Hey, how are you? My name is Chris Hand. The show is brought to you by our friends at Betterwater LLC. We got a China trip on the menu for tomorrow. President Trump will be there meeting with Xi Jinping. He is not going alone. He's actually bringing a bunch of CEOs with him. Up to and including Tim Cook and Elon Musk. This is some pretty big news, and it does mark the first time in a long time that we have seen the president and Elon back on the same page, working together for common goals that advance American interests.
22: Sure. Well, the president, of course, has a great relationship with President Xi, and I think we can expect more of what this president has done over the past year when past presidents, unfortunately, sold out American industry, shipped jobs overseas. This president, thankfully, put an end to that practice and rebalanced trade, rebalanced the economic order to put America first, just as he promised. So this, of course, will be a visit of tremendous symbolic significance. But as you said, there are a number of CEOs coming on this trip because this president never travels for symbolism alone. The American people can expect more good deals for our country, continued work on the U.S.-China Board of Trade, deals spanning the aerospace, energy, agriculture industries that ultimately will end that practice of shipping jobs overseas and selling out American workers in favor of policies and agreements that put America first and revitalize our economy here at home.
0: That was Anna Kelly. I believe that she is going to be the one that's stepping in for Caroline Leavitt while she is on her maternity leave. And we hope that she takes all the time she needs and that she enjoys that brand new baby. Anna Kelly announcing that the CEOs are going to China with the president, with the U.S. delegation. Tim Cook, Larry Fink, Kelly Ortberg, Jane Fraser, David Solomon, and Elon Musk. They're going to be talking about aerospace, energy, agriculture, more USA jobs. And as Anna Kelly put it, the CEOs are coming because the president never travels for symbolism alone. Marco Rubio is also going to be joining President Trump on this trip to China, which is interesting because Mr. Rubio was sanctioned by the CCP. But you're not gonna sanction Marco out of the trip. He's the best Secretary of State that many have said we have ever had, and this is That news
2: includes several cabinet secretaries. A source tells me we can expect to see Secretary of State Marco Rubio traveling with the president, the Treasury Secretary Scott Bessent, the Secretary of War Pete Hegseth, and Trade Rep Jamison Greer. Rubio, of course, being the biggest surprise for everyone because he was sanctioned by China and banned back in 2020 for bringing up the Uyghur persecution. The president says the Iran conflict has changed the agenda by a lot. Ahead of the summit, Xi might actually try to mediate later this week because China is hugely invested in regional stability and the flow of oil through the Strait of Hormuz. The president says a ceasefire with Iran is on life support currently after Tehran backed away from giving up its nuclear dust.
0: I'm not sure if China is going to help us in the negotiations. I hope that they do. I wonder if another topic of conversation will be Chinese infiltration of the United States of America. There's a story going around that is absolutely insane. The mayor of Arcadia, California, Eileen Wang, has just pleaded guilty to acting as an illegal Chinese agent. And I don't know how anybody didn't see this coming.
8: Hello everyone, my name is Eileen Wing. I'm running Arcadia City Council District 3.
0: That's some of her campaign ads. She was the mayor of Arcadia, California, and she admits to acting as a Chinese spy, running a fake news website with her ex-lover in a shocking plea deal. The New York Post has a story. California mayor admitted to acting as an illegal foreign agent of China, resigning from her position in a shocking federal plea deal unsealed on Monday. Eileen Wang agreed with prosecutors that she worked with the People's Republic of China to boost propaganda with a fake news website on U.S. soil between 2020 and 2022. She was elected to the city council in Arcadia, a city in the San Gabriel Valley within L.A. County in November 22. Wang, 58, worked with her then fiance on a website called U.S. News Center, which claimed to be a news source for Chinese Americans, according to court documents. But in reality, they were just carrying out Beijing's orders through the site. Wang and Sun executed directives from the Chinese government, posting propaganda designed to boost China, all while reporting back to their masters with screenshots showing how many people viewed the stories, according to the plea agreement. I wonder if this is going to be one of the topics of conversation. I hope it is. I hope it is. I think there's probably a lot more Chinese agents in the United States doing stuff like this in the government than we are even aware of. It's 10:30 on Super Talk 99.7 WTN.
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6: I'm Joan Jones with your top stories. The ACLU now filing a federal lawsuit on behalf of three Memphis voters over the newly redrawn congressional maps. They're asking a judge to block the map from taking effect before the August primary, claiming the process for drawing and enacting the maps was unprecedented and suspect. The man who opened fire with a machine gun on a Massachusetts street yesterday is recovering from a gunshot wound himself. 46-year-old Tyler Brown was shot by a responding state police trooper. He was also hit by a civilian, a good guy with a gun.
9: What was so scary about the guy was he was not shooting at a specific target. He was just spraying bullets all over the place.
6: That witness was able to get away, but two victims are in critical condition today. Tyler Brown is no stranger to violence. He was convicted in 2020 of attempting to kill Boston police officers. Pressure is building on British Prime Minister Keir Starmer to step down after elections last week. ABC's Ian Pannell is outside 10 Downing Street in London.
23: 80 or so MPs, members of parliament in his own party, have called for him to stand to one side. At least one junior cabinet minister has also done that. But the system here, certainly within the Labour Party, it's not a vote of confidence. It's essentially a popularity contest. If someone challenges him for the leadership and they get enough votes, then he will be turfed out of office.
6: Amazon is rolling out ultra-fast deliveries. 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The service is beginning today in Austin, Texas, in Denver, Minneapolis, Seattle, Philadelphia, Dallas, and Atlanta. There is no estimate so far on when we'll get it here in Nashville. That is the latest news. Weather's next. I'm Joan Jones, WTN News.
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4: I'm WSMV4 First Alert Meteorologist Stefano DiPietro. Warm again today. Temperatures near 80 this afternoon under plenty of afternoon sunshine. Tonight we're down to the 50s for the overnight low. A few more clouds mix in tomorrow. Highs are in the low 80s. And keep an eye out for a stray drizzle late in the day, but most of us are going to end up staying dry. Thursday is cooler. We're back in the low 70s, but mostly sunny. Friday mixing clouds and sun back in the low 80s. This weekend we're pushing near 90 on Saturday. Some of us end up in the low 90s on Sunday. I can't say no to an isolated shower this weekend, but most of us will see nothing.
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0: 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It's free to do. Helps us grow the digital footprint of the radio station, and we do appreciate that. I got a text here. I was talking about the Iran thing, and I do think that Americans' appetite for the Iran conflict is waning. But this is the text I get. Which U.S. port city are you okay with eliminating with a nuclear bomb? Iran doesn't need to build a nuclear bomb. If they gain control of their oil revenue, they can buy them. Probably from North Korea. Offered enough money. When they get one, they can deliver it in a shipping container to any port city anywhere in the world. This is why a complete regime change is absolutely necessary. Or which U.S. port city are you okay with eliminating? I responded, I'm not I'm not sure how you gathered that from my take. Is that the war is unpopular and we need to get out of there? That I now want a U.S. port city eliminated with a nuclear weapon? And I hate to break it to you. I feel like you're gobbling up a bit too much fear porn on that. I just do. Maybe they could get one. We've already eliminated three levels of their leadership. Donald Trump himself has said that that's what regime change looks like. And if you listen to the whole segment that I just did, I literally said, let's find some people that we can make a deal with. And if there are guys in the regime that are making it difficult, because it seems like the military arm doesn't want to make a deal, but the parliamentary arm does want to make a deal. I said, take out the military arm. Take them out. I just want to just bring, if we're going to continue the war, bring absolute thunder and rain down upon them. Get it over with as quickly as possible. How would somebody accept or take that statement and then think that I want a U.S. port city blown up with a nuclear weapon? I appreciate the text, 5405, first-time texter. Thank you. I just don't. Are you Van Gogh listening? Is it, as Uncle Phil used to say? I think you're Van Gogh listening. I think I don't know. I don't know what else to tell you. But no, I'm not okay with Iran taking out a port city with a nuke in a shipping container, or a suitcase nuke, or whatever kind of nuke, or a snook, whatever they got. No, I'm not okay with that. Okay.
10: Come on, man.
0: Does that mean that the war is not unbelievably unpopular? Does that not mean that Americans are waning on this as gas prices continue to go up and they're going to stay up through 2027? These are all facts. And we, as conservatives, we need to deal in fact and reality. Otherwise, we're the cultists that the left says we are when it comes to Trump and MAGA. We have to look at this thing and just be like, yeah, we got to figure this out quickly. As quickly as possible. That's my take. Antoine's learning the hotkeys back there. I don't usually approve of the applause for myself. Sometimes. But no. 8883 said the IRGC needs to be extinct. That's the only way the world will settle. Okay, then do it. And do it. So do what needs to be done to win the war, or let's move on. John in Lawrenceburg said, so Trump needs to bring the lightning round to Iran? Maybe, possibly. I'd be fine with that. There's still a lot to get to. It's not just all Iran. And I'll be honest with you, the Iran conversation has been just boring. I'm over it. I don't know. It's felt like Groundhog's Day with the Iran conversation. We're winning. We won. We're negotiating. They're going to give us this. They're going to give us that. Never mind. We're winning. We won. We're negotiating. They're going to give us this. They're going to give us that. Never mind. Am I wrong on that? It feels like that's just what we've been doing. Elsewhere, former FBI director, disgraced FBI director, seashell aficionado, James Comey. He was on MS Now yesterday, and he was asked about the other evidence that prompts that President Trump's DOJ is bringing against him. And I don't know, he looked a little bit nervous. He looked like he's biting his fingernails when it comes to this.
12: Which is on Amazon right now for sale.
13: Yeah, I hate to stiff arm you, but I'm going to do the same thing. It's very important that we respect and obey the rules of the federal court in North Carolina and everywhere, even if others don't. And so I'm not going to talk about that. Except to say, as I said earlier, I am not only not guilty, I am innocent, and we will pursue this fully.
12: The first time you were indicted, you released a video like that, and you, and I think you said it last time you were on the show, you talked about your faith in the independent judiciary. Do you think that is the only leg standing?
13: Yes, with the exception of something that John Brennan mentioned in your last segment, that there are good people holding the line.
0: Oh, yeah, good people holding the line. John Brennan did say that, which made me think that there are still more deep state actors that need to be rooted out of these intelligence agencies. If you want to talk about threats to America, I think deep state actors inside our intelligence agencies, inside the CIA, inside the FBI, are a huge part of it. And John Brennan did confirm yesterday, also on MS Now, that he has a legion, as he put it, a legion of individuals that are resisting President Trump. And I'm like, guys, We have so many problems here at home that we need to handle that I wish that we could get to the bottom of.
12: Trump says these people are dirty. Todd Blanche says we're lucky to have Trump involved in this. Kash Patel says, I have a bat phone, into the Oval Office. He has succeeded largely in turning DOJ and the FBI into political arms of his political operation. What still exists in the system to slow that down?
14: Well, I think, as Liz mentioned, there's still a legion of professionals in the law enforcement environment, Department of Justice, as well as the CIA and other places, the ones who are refusing to follow politically motivated prosecutions, those who are refusing to support any type of political activities on the part of the Trump administration that are inconsistent with the authorities, the responsibilities of the intelligence community, law enforcement community, and Department of Justice. So we have to rely on these individuals to stand up to their professional responsibilities, and also to the courts, to the judges, to those judges who in fact took an oath of allegiance to the law, not to a political party, not to a person. And, you know, I'd like to think that there are still some members of Congress. Certainly, you know, I'm looking for the Republicans who at one point had spoken out against Donald Trump and had spoken in support of the law, but they seem to have just totally caved. And I think, as has been said, you know, what has happened.

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2: And how many lunatics have we seen try to be a hero? And we've seen the left celebrate lunatics like Luigi Mangione. There is an absolute assassination culture on the left. We've talked about it many, many times. And these idiots are absolutely fanning the flames of that fire. And in the meantime, we have a legion of assets inside our intel agencies working against the president, the duly elected president of the United States. Oh, they're sworn to uphold the law. This comes after Brennan and Comey and Obama spied on Donald Trump on his way in, spied on him when he got in, and then drummed up the Russia collusion hoax. These are the guys that are worried about the rule of law. Okay, sure. James Comey, meanwhile, is nervous that he's going to be indicted again by the DOJ. I hope it is for Russiagate. I hope that we bring some serious charges against him. I'm down with the seashell death threat charges, because I think the process is part of the punishment, and I think that James Comey should absolutely be raked over the coals. But I hope that we see some movement on the Russia collusion stuff. Comey did reveal he's concerned the DOJ will indict him again.
3: I continue to speak up because I have grandchildren, and someday they will be old enough to understand this time, and I want them to know what Pop did during this period of time. I hope.
2: Yeah, Pop was a dirty cop, actually. Pop could have prosecuted Hillary Clinton but decided not to. Pop looked the other way when Democrats were breaking the law. Pop was signing off on FISA warrants to spy on a duly elected president of the United States. That's Pop.
3: Everybody feels that way.
4: You said this won't be the last. Do you think they're going to indict you again?
3: Oh, I don't. Maybe. Yeah, I mean, I think it. Donald Trump wakes up at 3 a.m. thinking about me. I do not. The vice reverse does not happen.
2: Sure.
3: But I'm sure that if this case falls apart, they'll come with something else. I'm going to have to deal with this, as I've told my family. They're going to have to deal with this as long as Donald Trump is in the White House thinking about me in the middle of the night.
2: Okay. So, yep. That's James Comey. This is Donald Trump is obsessed with me, you guys. It has nothing to do with my actions as the FBI director. Trump is just, he's just obsessed with me. And it's a softball interview from MS Now and Nicole Wallace. So she had to ask him, how are you dealing with all this? Are you okay? Are you doing all right?
3: That they have to do it. And there are so many other good ones hanging on, trying not to have to leave the department. It's a time of pain and loss for a lot of good people. That's why I talked about them in my dedication and the acknowledgments.
4: What is your family's pain like right now?
3: Look, it's bad to be indicted. It's bad when someone you love is indicted. But they've kind of gotten used to the fact that because I've been a critic of Donald Trump, I'm a target.
2: Again, it's not because you're a critic, sir. It's because you're a dirty cop. I think everybody needs to understand that. You're a target because you're a slime ball and you're a criminal.
3: I'm sure John Brennan's family feels that way. Jim Clapper's family, lots of others. There's a cost to speaking up in this strange era, awful era we're in now. And I think they accept that. I think they're proud that I act the way I do. I'm not going to be quiet. I'm going to continue to speak about what I believe. But of course, it's a burden for a family. That to me is a part that I regret, but they're strong people.
2: Oh, good. Listen, I don't know. I don't want to harass Comey's family. But you made choices, Mr. Former FBI Director, and those choices led to where we are today. And I hope and I pray that we see some actual serious charges brought against Comey and Brennan and McCabe and all the way up the chain and everybody down the chain that were involved with the Russia collusion hoax. We need to see it. I think that the American people have demanded accountability for this for years. I did get a little bit more hopium injected into me when I saw the SPLC indicted, but we need to see some action from the FBI and the DOJ when it comes to the absolute biggest scandal, bigger than Watergate. We need to. It can never be allowed to happen again. It was treason at the highest levels of our federal government, and something needs to be done about it. It needs to be done about it soon. John Brennan, meanwhile, says that Todd Blanche is a liar, and that he says that when Blanche says that the DOJ isn't going after Trump's political enemies, that's just what it is. It's all lies. And it's like he literally said,

0: about Todd Blanche. How can he look himself in the mirror? And I would be like, is this guy for real? The lack of self-awareness from these deep state actors.
1: It comes down to what we need to do in order to protect and defend ourselves in terms of legal defense, other types of things. But this is all part of the Trump campaign to carry out revenge against his adversaries. And, you know, Todd Blanche saying that this is not, you know, his going after his political enemies. I mean, how can he actually look himself in the mirror and believe what he is saying? As you pointed out, he looks like he is auditioning to be nominated to be attorney general.
0: How can he look himself in the mirror? How can he look himself in the mirror? Are we really doing this? All we get from these guys is projection. Absolute projection at every level. They lash out in pain as they strike you. They continue to say that Donald Trump is doing exactly what they did. Asinine. All of these guys deserve silver bracelets, and I hope that they get them very, very soon. It's 10:51. 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
9: All right, drivers, we got some delays due to bridge work. Going to be stop-and-go traffic, 65 northbound between Vietnam Veterans Boulevard and Louisville Highway there in Rivergate. We got a new report on household debt, inflation, cost of the war, gas taxes, and a mystery lottery winner coming up at 11 on Super Talk 99.7 WTN.
0: Ken, we said we weren't going to tell anybody I won.
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0: 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Ken Weaver's back there in the newsroom doing what he does. Headlines on the way in less than 5 minutes. Our friend Tony in Montreal, Canada, wants to talk about redistricting. Thanks for holding, Tony. What do you got, man?
10: How you doing?
0: I'm good, man. What's up?
10: Sunny day in Canada, and I'm listening to you and Mandis in the morning. I got to stream you guys into Canada because we have all left-wing media up here completely controlled by either the CBC or Bell Media, which is paid, bought, and selling the Liberal Party, Mark Carney, huckster, carnival carney garbage that we hear every morning. And a guy like me that gets on the radio in Montreal on CJAD, they let me on two or three times, and they go, oh, no, we can't let this guy on. He's way too conservative. He won't spend any money. He doesn't believe in transgenderism. No. He doesn't believe in DEI. Here's an idea. You guys are always talking about redistricting.
0: Yep.
10: We call it ridings in Canada. A district where you're voting in Canada is a riding. So you can have 250,000 people where I grew up in St. Leo. Very, very lunch bucket place. A bunch of Italian people and Irish and Polish. You know, just that typical 80% immigrant type of, Canadians that came from Europe after post-World War II.
0: Right.
10: They get one seat. Let's say we go to 300,000, we get one seat. We go to 400,000, we go to one seat. Doesn't matter. There's only 75 seats in the legislature in Quebec City. But up in Ugava Bay, which is in the Arctic, 7,000 people have one guy, and they're left-wing maniacs. They want to spend all over. But guess where they get their money? From those poor working-class stiffs,
0: yep,
10: like my family, that are in construction, ruining their hands, breaking their backs by 30 years old. They take 50% of our salaries, 52%. Then they charge us 15.56% whenever we purchase something. And then when you have a house, you end up spending anywhere. In my house, is $17,000 a year in taxes, bro. $4,000 a year taxes for a school and another three for water. That's $21,000 according to my poor mathematics. So about $20,000 a year. Okay, and then I got to pay gas, $7 a gallon. That's $2.02 a liter, and it takes 4.5 liters to make one imperial gallon, which is a little bit more than your U.S. gallon. So you would be paying here in Canadian money, converted money, probably around $8 a gallon, almost like, or 6 to 7, depends on the day, right? But the reason I'm calling you is I hear all these whiners about your redistricting problem. Why don't you just read the Supreme Court of Canada, United States. I read it. Plessy versus Ferguson said separate but equal is no good. That's why you have the 14th and 15th Amendment. Then you had Brown versus Board of Education. Okay? They nullified that and said that segregation is not cool. Well, Clarence Campbell went a step further in Calais versus Louisiana or Louisiana versus Calais. He said you can't district or redistrict a riding or a voting area based on race.
0: Yep.
10: And that's the same decision that was California Regents versus Bakey, where they tried to prevent a white dude, Bakey, from going to medical school who was qualified because they had reserved 14 spots for people that they decided were more important than Bakey. Bakey challenged that and won. And the Supreme Court, though it was divided back then, came to a majority decision that race could be one of the criteria, but not the exclusive one. So that is the same principle, bro, from the beginning, from Plessy all the way to today. So the guy that you talk about, Hakeem Jeffries, he's a maniac.
0: You're absolutely right.
10: He's a destroyer. He's an insurrectionist. He's perfectly incompetent. He's not intelligent, or if he is intelligent, he's dumbing it down to try to tell you, the people of the United States, that we want inequality amongst the races.
0: Yep.
10: Clarence Campbell's talking about equality, a colorblind society. How can this not be a good idea? And why should DEI, transgenderism, be something important in your country when it's already protected under the law? If you want to do individual acts, you are permitted in the United States. You can consume whatever drink you want. You can live in the forest if you want. You could live in a tent if you want. You could do what you want, work what you want, not work. You are free. You are free to live and die, like New Hampshire. Live free or die.
0: You're absolutely right, Tony. Hey, man. Hey, Tony, we're up against it, but I love you calling in all the time, man. Call it back anytime. It's 11:01. 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
9: I'm Ken Weaver with your top stories. Got the full forecast coming up in 5 minutes, and we're getting a new look this morning at how much debt we're all carrying. ABC's Mike Nabusky with details.
11: The amount of debt that U.S. households now hold is at an all-time high, $18.8 trillion over the first 3 months of the year, according to new data from the Federal Reserve Bank of New York. Overall, this was driven by higher balances on mortgages and auto loans. Student debt ticked down slightly to $1.66 trillion in the first quarter, but the bank also found many are falling behind on their student loan payments, with now 10% of student loan balances past due. Mike Dubusky, ABC News.
9: Latest inflation report is out. It shows prices getting even higher than they once were. The Consumer Price Index showing prices 3.8% higher in April than they were at the same time a year ago. Here's Elizabeth Schulze.
12: This inflation report shows that prices are going up overall at the fastest pace now in 3 years. That 3.8% inflation rate, a lot of that driven by the spike in gas and energy that we've seen since the start of the Iran war. So that rate, that 3.8% rate, we have not seen inflation been going up at this pace since May of 2023.
9: Top U.S. defense officials say the financial tally of the Iran war is going up. ABC News national correspondent Stephen Portnoy has the latest from Washington.
13: At a House hearing, the Pentagon's chief financial officer provided an update to lawmakers on the growing cost of the war. Jules Hurst previously said it was running upwards of $25 billion.
14: Now we think it's closer to 29. That's because of updated repair and replacement of equipment costs.
13: Importantly, Hurst says that estimate does not include the cost of rebuilding bases damaged by Iranian missiles and attack drones. That cost will depend on what the Pentagon determines should be rebuilt. Stephen Portnoy, ABC News, Washington.
9: That's the latest news. Weather's next. I'm Ken Weaver, WTN News.
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16: I'm WSMV4 First Alert Meteorologist Stefano DiPietro. Warm again today. Temperatures near 80 this afternoon under plenty of afternoon sunshine. Tonight we're down to the 50s for the overnight low. A few more clouds mix in tomorrow. Highs are in the low 80s. And keep an eye out for a stray drizzle late in the day. But most of us are going to end up staying dry. Thursday is cooler. We're back in the low 70s, but mostly sunny. Friday mixing clouds and sun back in the low 80s. This weekend we're pushing near 90 on Saturday. Some of us end up in the low 90s on Sunday. I can't say no to an isolated shower this weekend, but most of us will see nothing.
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0: 7 minutes past the hour on Super Talk 99.7 WTN. Hey, how are you? It's Chris Hand. 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You can listen to the show anywhere, all the apps, the FM dial. You can watch us on YouTube and Rumble. We appreciate you listening or watching, whatever way you're doing it, however you're doing it. Thank you so much. There were more episodes on Spotify before yesterday. Mason messed up our Spotify. No, don't shake your head. You did. We have one less episode because of Mason Fleming on Spotify. And corporate was mad at me.
18: You know what? Now we're even. We're even because you took one down because of vaccines.
0: Okay. I'll do it again.
19: This is super pro vaccines.
0: I'm vaccine maxing. When the COVID shots came out, I was like, give me the Johnson & Johnson, give me the Moderna, and give me the Pfizer. I'm gonna be a walking test.
19: And he did it all the same day just to fry his brain. It's like recreational drugs.
0: It was awesome. I'll do it again. I'm max boosting, too. We got Josh Tipo in studio. What's up, Josh? How are you?
19: I'm living the dream. I get to be on the Chris Hand Show. Mom, I made it.
0: So you're an America maxer. You want the most America. So there's some stuff floating around there that I think that we need to get into. First, it's what becomes the 51st state, Alberta, Canada, or Venezuela? This is how Fox News put it yesterday on Venezuela.
20: He kind of surprised me a little bit because he said, John, I just want to tell you, I'm very serious about this. So you can talk about this. I'm serious about beginning a process to make Venezuela the 51st state. Now, there's a rich history in this nation of taking territories and absorbing them into the United States. You know, Puerto Rico is one that people talk about. But this would be the first time, to my knowledge, that a sovereign country was ever invited to join the United States of America. How would that work?
21: Well, John, I won't get ahead of what the president was comfortable sharing with you as far as those plans go. But look, this is a president who is famous for never accepting the status quo. He is always considering a host of options to improve our country. And of course,
0: that's Anna Kelly. I think she's filling in for Caroline Leavitt while she's on maternity leave. So they're actually talking about that behind the scenes. And then at the same time, Alberta, Canada secessionists say that they've submitted enough signatures to trigger a vote to leave Canada. So it has to be approved to come to a final vote. But I think both would be interesting prospects. which one would you make a state first, Alberta or Venezuela?
19: So I love both ideas. Alberta might make sense first, but honestly, I would love both as soon as possible if we make sure that we're not sending all kinds of federal welfare benefits there overnight, which brings up an important piece to this argument. Look, I'm an America Maxer. You know what I'd love to see in my lifetime? I would love to see all of North America and South America and Greenland and Iceland and the Caribbean be the United States of America. But you can't even have the conversation of what's the 51st state, what's the 52nd state, if you do not clean up the welfare mess. I mean, we're already running this absurd deficit. We already have a ridiculous national debt. You have to clean up the welfare mess first, and then you can start thinking about expansion. I mean, think about it as a business. I mean, America is an enormous, enormous business. You're not thinking about expanding when certain key functions of your business are failing. And right now, financially, we are failing. And we're failing while we are doing all these crazy things overseas. And I know we can go down that rabbit hole all day long. But if we can clean up the welfare state here in the United States, I mean, who knows? Maybe on my deathbed, I'm looking at a map of America and it's all of North America and all of South America.
0: That's a wild thought. I don't know. I don't know how I feel about America maxing. Unless we rip up the Antarctic Treaty. That's rightful American ice. But I will say this. When it comes to Alberta versus Venezuela, just from a snapshot, population of Alberta is 4.5 to 5 million people with a GDP of $360 billion. Venezuela is a population of 28 million with a GDP of $111 billion. There would be a lot more Gibbs that would be requested from Venezuela than would be requested from Alberta. And I think we were just talking to Tony, who's in Montreal. He's like 52% of my income is taxed. Alberta would receive such a boom from becoming an American territory or state that I don't think they would need any Gibbs at all. They would just benefit from the lack of taxes that are being imposed on them.
19: So I agree, but also if you have some type of arrangement with Venezuela where we are not giving them federal benefits and instead we're saying you can have provisional statehood, you can have your status as a territory, but you're not going to be getting SNAP benefits. You're not going to be getting all these other ridiculous things that we pay to everyone and their mother here in the United States of America just because we feel like it, just because Democrats and sometimes Republicans are trying to buy votes. And just say you can be part of this American experiment, but it's got to be about what you put in, not what you take out. I think that you could see a lot of entrepreneurial spirit from the Venezuelans. So I'll zoom back to Ellis Island. What happened when there were so many immigrants from so many countries who wanted to become Americans? Why did so many of those families build extraordinary wealth in New York and beyond? Because you didn't have the welfare state. At least you didn't have anything close to what we have now. So these people showed up and they're like, my wife and kids are hungry. What am I going to do? And they started businesses. And then three generations down the line, they're worth like $100 million because they came here and they had to build. I could see a lot of Venezuelans having that entrepreneurial spirit if you give them the capitalist system.
0: I think you can make the argument for Venezuela being a better long-term investment, but as far as turnkey, it's Alberta all day. I mean, you'd have to go into Venezuela, and not only with the thought of like the Gibbs, but we already have the oil. I mean, for all intents and purposes, that's already ours. But then you would have to rebuild their crumbling infrastructure that has been ignored for decades.
19: It would be a lot, but there are a lot of private companies that would love to do that in exchange for various ownership rights. And also, I mean, when you zoom out, we need another Florida. There are so many young people moving to Florida. I mean, we all vacation in Florida. A lot of rich people move to Florida. A lot of people from all over the place want to retire to Florida. We need another Florida. Like, we got to figure out what that's going to be. I could see Venezuela long term being where a lot of uber wealthy people live. You have the Caribbean climate. It's very close to some really beautiful islands, not too far from St. Lucia. I think it makes a lot of sense.
0: Wouldn't that make, if the goal is another Florida, wouldn't that make more sense taking over Cuba?
19: So it would at first, but I would bet on the Venezuelan people over the people who are currently in Cuba. You look at how the Cuban Americans are one of the most successful family-oriented entrepreneurial blocks of the American populace, very impressive people. And I'm afraid that a lot of the ones who had that fighting spirit went to America already. And of course, there are some of those who are still there. But with the Cuban populace now, you are looking at people who have been beat down, who have been subjugated, who have grown up in that communist state. I have a feeling that there would be more Venezuelans who would be entrepreneurial and ready to work than Cubans. And I hope that I'm wrong. Maybe it would work out for both. The Cuba situation, I could see that changing drastically over the next year or two.
0: I think we could make the same argument, though, about the brain drain in Venezuela. I mean, as we've seen, the entrepreneurial Tren de Aragua gang members left, and now they're managing apartment complexes. I think everybody knew that that was going on. I guess an interesting question would be, what's worse to live under, a narco state or a communist state?
19: Oh, definitely a communist state. Because in a narco state, I mean, you have all kinds of corruption and violence, but I mean, at least you have people that, I mean, they work hard and they rise to the top. And I mean, crime basically runs everything, but there's probably some still level, there's probably some level of merit still extent.
0: The Democrats said they had a lot of fishermen, tons of fishermen. And the fish always perfectly packaged in 1 kilogram saran wrapped blocks. I don't know how they do it. Unbelievable.
19: But at the end of the day, whether we're talking about Alberta, we're talking about Venezuela, or whatever we're going to be talking about next year, you just have to take it back to America first. How is this going to benefit us? Which means in whatever statehood agreement, whatever agreement we have granting territory rights, what are you doing for America? What are you giving? And are we going to block ridiculous federal aid and welfare programs to your new state?
0: But okay, so I mean, one of the issues with the immigration and one of the reasons why even just regular legal immigration is being talked about as like we should pump the brakes on it is because of assimilation. The people in Alberta, Canada would much quickly assimilate to the United States culture than the Venezuelans would.
19: I agree. I think that's a very good point. But I love the long-term vision of what Venezuela could be essentially as the next Florida, because we got a real estate problem in Florida. I mean, people who are generational Floridians are moving out because they're getting priced out of the land their families lived on for 4, 5, 6 generations.
0: Yeah, but I mean, you could repeat that story everywhere across the country right now.
19: Yeah, to an extent, but more so in Florida. In Florida, it's pretty nuts, even especially around the coasts.
0: Speaking of people getting priced out, have you been paying attention to Spencer Pratt in California?
19: Give you the update.
0: Well, he won the debate 87% to 90% against Karen Bass and Nithya Raman. He is absolutely putting on a master class on how conservatives should be campaigning in blue districts. Do we see a Spencer Pratt type candidate spring up in Nashville when you look at the property taxes that are increasing, how they're pushing these businesses that have been here for decades out, like you mentioned with Florida? We're seeing that in Nashville. Is there any chance that Nashville could find a Spencer Pratt type candidate and win back the city?
19: So knowing Nashville culture, here's how you get somebody in that mayoral position who's not crazy. You run somebody who is a moderate Republican or moderate Democrat who's just running purely on pro-business, pro-growth. And they can be against the woke stuff, but they can't run on that. And then just seem like the least crazy person in the race and then do the real conservative stuff when you get in. That'd be the way that you get it done in Nashville.
0: I think if you made it about the property taxes, that's a winning recipe.
19: Chris, are you saying that you're going to run?
0: No, never. I have no appetite for running for anything, to be perfectly honest with you.
19: Being mayor of Nashville would be a tough job, but I'd love to see somebody in there who's not crazy. And whether they run as a moderate Republican, a moderate Democrat, whatever, Nashville right now is thriving. Imagine how much we'd be thriving if we had some people running everything who knew what they were doing.
0: Yeah. I think a lot of people want to thrive. Gas prices keeping a lot of Americans down. What's your latest take on the Iran conflict and the prolonging nature of it?
19: I'm concerned that this is going to go way longer than any of us thought even possible.
0: How long is way longer?
19: I mean, I hope and pray it doesn't happen, but I wouldn't be surprised if we're there for several more months. I mean, someone I trust told me that he thinks we're going to be there for over a year, and I hope that he's wrong. But right now, I mean, Wall Street Journal ran a piece this morning about, well, they're not really at war, but they're not really at peace, and I see all the ingredients for a forever war here, and we need Trump to get in the way of it and make sure it doesn't happen.
0: What are you seeing from the Gen Z and the millennials? I mean, you were just at UT Knoxville last week with Riley Gaines, Marsha Blackburn. Is the heartburn there for the war?
19: So a lot of millennials just don't know what's going on and don't care. And some of them are engaged, and the ones who are engaged seem to not like the situation. the Gen Zers hate the war. The Gen Zers are mad because one of the main reasons, the two main reasons why Gen Z America voted for Trump in 24, number one, to keep us out of forever wars, and number two, to make things cheaper so that they can achieve the American dream. So you can imagine how both of them feel right now. We can get out of Iran and see gas prices go down and see home prices go down, which already in the One Big Beautiful Bill and other specific legislative and executive action, we've done a lot to help the home situation. We've incentivized builders to build a lot more low to mid-cost housing. In a year or two, that situation is going to be much better. So in other words, a lot of Gen Zers are not happy with what they're seeing right now, but we have a pathway to win them back over the next year or two.
0: I want to talk to you about China, the China trip coming up tomorrow with President Trump. He's rolling deep. He's got business leaders and essentially the entire cabinet with him. We'll talk about that on the way with Josh Tifo. It's 11:20. 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
9: All right, drivers, we still have stop-and-go traffic through Rivergate. It's going to be 65 northbound between Vietnam Veterans Boulevard and Louisville Highway, there for some bridge work. Got a new look at household debt in America we'll tell you about coming up at 11:30 on Super Talk 99.7 WTN.
0: That's Ken Weaver in the newsroom. It is 11:24 on Super Talk 99.7 WTN. My name is Chris Hand. The show is brought to you by Better Water LLC. During the commercial break, we were talking about how Spencer Pratt is shifting the Overton window. And we were laughing at some of these clips. I've played them on the show before, but I think it's worth playing again. Spencer Pratt was asked how he's similar to Mamdani in New York City.
5: The one thing I connect with is I know he promised his voters, like, the subway will be free. And I'm promising my voters the metro, the metro buses, the metro trains, they will be free from urine, feces, stabbing, attacks. So that's kind of similar.
0: So I think this is the biggest political issue that young females are paying attention to right now.
19: Well, and they 100% should, because they care about safety. And you have somebody who's actually standing up and trying to make Los Angeles safe again, which is a nearly impossible task. But I mean, that's how America was founded. I mean, the idea that a handful of powerful guys were going to come together and sign the Declaration of Independence and stand up against one of the most powerful empires in human history. I mean, that crazy idea that maybe as Americans we can do the impossible is just, it's baked into our DNA. And I love what I'm seeing from Spencer. And also, let's be honest, there's a lot of people who are getting locked into this race just because they know who Spencer Pratt is because of his reality star past.
0: I literally just had a texter who sent in a text and they said, Spencer Pratt, the reality star? I was like, yeah. And he won the mayoral debate, according to the NBC poll, by like 90%. Because during the debate, he said stuff like this to socialist councilwoman Nithya Raman.
6: Treatment first. I will go below the Harbor Freeway tomorrow with her, and we can find some of these people she's going to offer treatment for. She's going to get stabbed in the neck. These people do not want a bed. They want fentanyl or super meth.
0: I mean, you can hear the audience like, whoa. He's right, though.
19: He's turning the mayoral debate into a Comedy Central roast.
0: He is. Did you see the Comedy Central roast?
19: Yeah, that was tough.
0: Did you see Shane Gillis going after Chelsea Handler?
19: Oh, no, I didn't see that.
0: Oh, my gosh. So there was the Comedy Central roast, they put it out with Kevin Hart.
19: Yeah, I saw some other specifically degenerate parts. But no, I want to see this.
0: Okay, so...
19: I want to see something that's actually funny.
0: He's just ruthless. This is Shane Gillis going after Chelsea Handler. Hey, be careful. Can you keep your finger on the dump button? Because I might get us in trouble.
22: I'm not saying that's good or bad. Speaking of dead kids, she's a big fan of abortions. Chelsea's been scraped more times than the grill at Benihana. Speaking of tossing tiny shrimp into a child's mouth, Chelsea Handler went to dinner at Jeffrey Epstein's house in 2010. It's just a fun one. You can look it up. There's articles. It wasn't like a big party. There was like seven people there. And it was like Prince Andrew and Woody Allen were there. Anyway, ladies and gentlemen, Chelsea Handler.
0: That was her intro. So he says Chelsea Handler's a Zionist, speaking of dead kids. And then he says she's a big fan of abortions. And then he says the Benihana joke. And then he goes to Epstein Island. Absolute savage.
19: I mean, you don't even have to make anything up or even stretch that hard to make fun of these people. Like, the jokes write themselves. Like, their lives are the joke.
0: So I haven't seen the whole roast. I saw this going viral last night, and I was like, okay, now
19: yeah,
0: I'm
19: not going
0: to
19: watch the whole roast. Somebody showed me a clip of the Pete Davidson thing and what he said about Charlie, and I just...
0: Oh, I didn't see anything like that.
19: Yeah, he made a joke about Charlie getting killed.
0: Oh.
19: So... You don't get my viewership for any of your show if that sounds
0: funny. I'm not with that. But Shane Gillis absolutely roasted her. I want to see her reaction when she walks up to the podium. That's what I'm here for. Because she had to be like, crap, what do I do now?
19: Well, I love how many people are probably just like staying awake at night hoping that Epstein stuff doesn't come out about them. And then this came after all the P. Diddy stuff broke. And I mean, the American people are finally realizing that most of the ruling class are just a bunch of degenerates who do drugs and sleep with everyone. It's just, it's hilarious that these people who we give so much credibility to, these people who we read the tabloids to see who they're dating and who they're married to. And then, I mean, politics is basically just Hollywood for ugly people, like a bunch of narcissists who absolutely love that everybody's talking about them and want to build power. And you know the type, like you ran into them at College Republicans when they're 19. It's like two guys getting in a war of words over who is going to be the first congressman and all that stuff. Just the degeneracy of the ruling class in the United States has led to the Trump revolution, but it's also leading to what's coming after it, which is a lot of people who are fed up with Democrats and Republicans. And that's why they love Spencer Pratt.
0: Yep.
19: Because he is just like Donald Trump, that he is defying the ruling class that he's supposedly a part of.
0: You're absolutely right. We'll talk a little bit more on the other side. I want to get your take on aliens. I'm of the opinion it's demons, but we'll talk about that on the other side. 11:30, Super Talk 99.7 WTN.
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9: 11:30 on the dot. I'm Ken Weaver with your top stories. Got the full forecast in 5 minutes. And the FBI is joining the investigation into yesterday's swatting calls that prompted schools to lock down or lock out across Tennessee. Parents telling Channel 4 it's wrong and heartbreaking.
4: It feels scary knowing our kids are in there. And I'm thankful that they have good plans in place. But it's scary.
7: Getting texts from my daughter that she's scared and just feeling like there's nothing we can do right in this moment. But the police presence is great. We told her we were praying for the school.
9: FBI, Tennessee Highway Patrol, Homeland Security investigating to find the source and continue to monitor for threats. This is going to come in handy considering the cost of everything right now in America. One lucky Tennessee lottery player is waking up a multimillionaire. A $4 million winning ticket sold at the Exxon Food Mart just outside of Memphis there in Covington. The ticket was a gigantic jumbo bucks instant game, according to the Tennessee Lottery. Across the state, players won more than $25 million just last week. And we're getting a new look this morning about how much debt Americans are carrying from the Federal Reserve Bank of New York. ABC's Mike Dubusky explains.
11: Credit card debt in the U.S. dipped slightly in the first 3 months of the year, according to the New York Fed, with outstanding card balances now at $1.25 trillion. But analysts say decreases like this usually happen in the first quarter as people pay off holiday spending. Overall, credit card debt is up over $70 billion from last year. When you add in mortgages, car loans, and other borrowing, the debt held by U.S. households now sits at $18.8 trillion, its highest level ever. Mike Dubusky, ABC News.
9: That's the latest news. Weather is next. I'm Ken Weaver, WTN News.
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16: I'm WSMV4 First Alert Meteorologist Stefano DiPietro. Warm again today. Temperatures near 80 this afternoon under plenty of afternoon sunshine. Tonight we're down to the 50s for the overnight low. A few more clouds mix in tomorrow. Highs are in the low 80s. And keep an eye out for a stray drizzle late in the day, but most of us are going to end up staying dry. Thursday is cooler. We're back in the low 70s, but mostly sunny. Friday mixing clouds and sun back in the low 80s. This weekend we're pushing near 90 on Saturday. Some of us end up in the low 90s on Sunday. I can't say no to an isolated shower this weekend, but most of us will see nothing.
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0: 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A lot has been made about the UFO files coming out, and I'm of the opinion that it's demons. I haven't missed words. I mean, you can play the sound. That's fine, but I think it's demons.
19: So, as Christians, we know that angels are real. We know that demons are real. All right, am I good?
0: Yeah.
19: As Christians, we know that angels are real. We know that demons are real. We see the stories over and over and over again in the Old Testament and in the New Testament. And I'm gonna read a passage from Revelation that kind of puts this in perspective. So, this is near the end of the tribulation period, right before Jesus comes back the second time. Which is, by the way, when he fights the armies of the whole world arrayed against him at Armageddon. So I'll just go into it. Revelation 16:12. The sixth angel poured out his bowl on the great river Euphrates, and its water was dried up to prepare the way for the kings from the east. Then I saw three impure spirits that looked like frogs. They came out of the mouth of the dragon, out of the mouth of the beast, and out of the mouth of the false prophet. They are demonic spirits that perform signs, and they go out to the kings of the whole world to gather them for the battle on the great day of God Almighty. A few verses later, it says that the place where they gather all the kings is called Armageddon. So if you believe a direct reading of Revelation 16, there will come a point in human history where literal demons, three of them, supposedly very powerful spiritual beings, will go out to the rulers of the whole world and gather them all together to fight against God. And then Jesus will come back in the Battle of Armageddon and destroy the armies of the whole world arrayed against him, and then come and set up the new heaven and the new earth here. So if you're a Christian and you believe all this stuff is real, then it should not shock you when you hear all these stories. And I mean, the weight of evidence from testimony and photo and video and everything that's coming out is just extraordinary. We know that there are these beings, and you can believe that they're from they're aliens from another dimension, or you can believe what the Bible says, that there are angels and demons from another dimension that actively are involved in the affairs of man. And I think it's kind of crazy that we're seeing so much of this evidence come out, especially within the last few years. Chris, what are your thoughts on all this?
0: I just think it's demons. I think and even like the angel part, like maybe, but that also, I don't know, that kind of spooks me a bit.
19: I mean, demons are angels who rebelled against God. We know from the Bible that about that actually one third of the angels rebelled against God.
0: So one of the things that gives me more, I think it has more credence that it's the demon stuff, is Lauren Boebert has really been speaking out about this a lot. And she's in classified briefings where they're seeing stuff that they can't talk about yet. And this is what she had to say about what she's seen in classified briefings.
8: God is the creator of the universe. He's never not going to create. So it's always been something in my mind to say, well, how can we be the only ones? Like, God's not going to stop creating just with us. But the more I look into this, the more I see the Old Testament and what was told to us there of fallen angels and Nephilim. I mean, this is in the Bible. There's nothing that says that fallen angels, that Nephilim just disappeared. And so I believe that this could be an aspect of it. You know, there are things that we have seen that could resemble portals. And, you know, I mean, this is, we serve an infinite God, a God of the universe. Right. And to say that this is the only realm is ignorant. And so what I've seen, I wouldn't, you know, put it as, you know, Marvin the Martian kind of thing. Yeah. But I do believe that this is more spiritual. And if you really want to go there, demonic.
0: So when I get that from Lauren Boebert, I'm like, okay, I lean in on that. Tim Burchett was on Joe Rogan's podcast, Congressman Burchett, who's been at the forefront of this stuff for a while. And he said that when they told Jimmy Carter what they have, Jimmy Carter cried. And I'm of the opinion, I think Jimmy Carter was a Christian. And I think that if something's going to spook you, it's going to be demonic.
19: I mean, if we really believe that this Old Testament stuff, New Testament stuff is real, that our faith is built on historical fact, this should not shock us. This should not shake us. And Lauren brought up a great point. We know that God is a creator, and it would be ignorant for us to say we 100% know that we're the only people he ever created. I mean, he could have done whatever he wanted, but everything we know in the Bible fits quite nicely with the evidence coming out about how there are beings from another dimension, it looks like. I mean, we talk about portals, we talk about ships, we talk about how their ships can do things that defy our currently understood laws of physics. This should not shock us. We believe that there are beings from another dimension. They're called angels and they're called demons.
0: So one of the things that Lauren Boebert posted, and if you're watching on Super Talk TV, you'll see the video. There's a video of a star-shaped UFO. And it looks like a star. I don't know how else to describe it unless you're watching on Super Talk TV. But, and I showed you this a second ago, Lauren Boebert posted an image that was from the Book of Enoch. And it described an ophanim, which is described as a class of celestial beings in the Book of Enoch. So she's going all in on the spiritual side of this, like 100%. What do you think about the Book of Enoch? Because I'm not a theologian by any stretch of the imagination. I think all of this is interesting and fascinating. I wouldn't necessarily put my faith, like rest my faith on it. But when she's posting images from the Book of Enoch, is the Book of Enoch legit?
19: So we know that the Book of Enoch is not part of the biblical canon. We cannot just by default say 100% we know that this is the word of God. But that doesn't mean that we discount it. We don't discount other historical books that aren't the Bible. You have to look at them with discernment. I love that there are so many leaders in the conservative movement who are pushing us to look at this through a spiritual lens. And look, we serve an amazing God. And saying with absolute certainty that God did not create any other intelligent life beyond what we understand would be like me walking out to the parking lot after this interview and seeing a beautiful painting and then looking over to my friend and saying, I'm 100% sure that this painting was painted by one person who only painted this and nothing else ever. I mean, it'd be kind of insane to just see a beautiful piece of artwork and assert that you're 100% sure that's the only piece of artwork that this artist has ever painted. But a lot of this, I mean, can be easily explained with the biblical understanding of angels and of demons. And since we're talking about what the ships look like, in Ezekiel, there's a passage that actually describes a very specific, you could say it would be some type of ship or craft that a spiritual being is in. And if you were to sketch it based on how Ezekiel describes it in his vision, it kind of looks like our modern understanding of a UFO, like a cylinder that floats and can go in any direction. Here's what's going to happen. So when we get to heaven and we understand all this and know all this and God shows us all of this, we're going to be completely mind blown at everything that God's created.
0: Can we explain some of this away with secret U.S. military projects?
19: There's way too much to explain away with that. There's way too much. So the body of evidence is so...

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2: Expect the Undersecretary of Defense for Intelligence and Security, Bradley Hansel, to take care of that, as some of that's under his cognizance, especially on the national program side, which is directly under his organization, to reveal some of the historical National Security Council records on this.
3: So they're trying to block some of this. And then at the same time, some of the files that are being released are witness statements that aren't credible. And then I saw one, it's war.gov/UFO, where it was literally an FBI photoshopped image based on a witness statement. Like, are they trying to give a head fake away from some of this stuff?
4: So put yourself in the shoes of someone in the deep state who thrives off of the gap between reality and what the American people actually know and understand. That gap is what gives the deep state power. They have every reason to keep the American people from finding out what's really going on here. And also, let's say that the evidence is as explicit as I think it is, and let's hope that the president's successful in getting this out to the American people. If it becomes widely known in American culture that there are beings from other dimensions and we've interacted with them, and under the Christian understanding of the world and metaphysics, these are angels and demons most likely, do you think that will make people more or less likely to explore the Bible and become Christians? If your goal is to keep us from becoming a Christian nation again, then you 100% have to stop this stuff from coming out.
3: And they've been dropping breadcrumbs, like saying, like, well, we've had meetings with pastors, and, you know, guard your flock, and it's going to make people question their faith. Do you think that that'll happen?
4: No, I think if properly handled by the church, it's going to do the opposite. Because right now, the biggest roadblock I see from a full-on revival in this country is apathy. It's people who see some shocking thing in the news or go through some type of personal tragedy, and they get really spiritual for like 2 weeks or 3 weeks. And then they go back to the things they care about. They're, instead of talking about spiritual things, they talk about the NBA playoffs as much as I love basketball. And they go back to drinking and smoking and doing all the things to dull those aches for something deeper in their everyday life. And a month later, after that traumatic incident that caused them to actually think about spiritual things, they're just going back to business as usual. If the American people found out what was really going on here, it could have a massive effect in getting people to actually get their spiritual house in order and find out what they believe and who they are and what really comes after this.
3: The alternate take here is that this pushes us towards a one-world government, and this is a complete false flag. This is Alex Jones's take on it.
5: And we've seen this build up the last 5 years really intensely, with all these clear disinformation agents coming into Congress, putting out rabbit trails that go nowhere, obscuring what's really happening, claiming that there's about to be this huge disclosure so they can focus people on their disinformation, and then going around basically with government-sponsored clergy response teams that in the past they set up to tell churches, turn in your guns during martial law, things like that. These are government-controlled pastors. Now they have these government-controlled pastors under an FBI program called InfraGuard. It's also connected to NASA and the CIA. It's all public. Going around saying, I'm a pastor that works for intelligence agencies, and the aliens are real, and you need to get ready to have your faith shaken about the Bible and Jesus. And they're using it to undermine, really, Christianity, saying they're defending it. So this is a larger psyop just to screw with everybody's brains and to just further shake confidence in society. That is 100% what's going on here. And they're also setting the precedent to do a false flag and claim it's aliens to create even more hysteria. So this is queuing up and preparing what is colloquially known. It's not an official document. There are official documents. But for decades, it's been known as Blue Beam, meaning a fake alien invasion.
3: Project Bluebeam. I mean, that's been around for decades, where they say they are going to fake an alien invasion and that it would force us towards a one-world government.
4: So Alex is trying way too hard here. There's already a false flag operation. It's been going on for 40, 50, 60 years. I mean, entities from another dimension, most likely angels and demons, have been interacting with human beings, I believe, for decades. I've heard all kinds of stories. We're just seeing evidence now. We're seeing video now. And I believe there was some type of cover-up initiated to convince the American people that, if just in case this stuff ever came out, that it was aliens. So you see Star Trek and you see Star Wars and you see entire

0: entire microcultures in our country built around the whole alien narrative, and kids are playing with them, and we make Marvel movies. And I think there were a few tiers to that, and I've talked to people who believe that it was the government who planted a lot of that. So if any real evidence came out, they'd be like, oh no, you were just drinking too much while you were watching Star Trek last night. And who knows what's true and what's not there. The real psyop here, the real spiritual psyop, is building this whole narrative around aliens when it's actually angels and demons. That's the real psyop. And let's say that all this stuff comes out, they're going to be like, oh my goodness, there's intelligent life, and the atheists will wave the victory flag and be like, oh my goodness, so like all the Christianity stuff isn't real. When the reality is there are beings from another dimension, and the Bible tells us all about them, and they're called angels and demons.
1: Josh Tifo, how can we keep up with you online?
0: At Josh Tifo on pretty much everything. At Josh Tifo, T-H-I-F-A-U-L-T.
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1: 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Mason Fleming producing. Antoine's actually been producing. You've been doing a good job. Antoine, I didn't even notice. I didn't even notice that there was a hand up.
5: Well, I did because it was smooth and good.
1: Yeah. Ultimately, we've had a lot of guys training. Antoine has taken to it the fastest.
5: Yeah, there's a couple of them that they get like 93% of it. But, you know, much like an airplane. that 7% is rather important because it's the landing.
6: Big thing that he does is he wears his headphones.
1: It's clutch.
5: I love it.
6: He hears what's going on.
5: What you're saying is he's paying attention.
6: Yes, sir.
5: Thanks. Like that.
1: It's huge.
5: Huge.
1: 90% of the game is half mental.
5: Thanks a lot, Yogi.
1: We did Yogiisms the other morning.
5: So great.
1: On Dan's show. Dude, there's so many good Yogiisms. I had a list of them.
5: You know who I follow? I follow his granddaughter.
1: You follow his?
5: Yeah,
1: where do you follow her?
5: His granddaughter. She's on Insta, but she controls all of his Hall of Fame stuff and all of his. He's got like his own museum. And, you know, she's always trying to forget. Like the other day, she was complaining that last year they had the greatest Yankees of all time day. They didn't even bring her out or mention Yogi.
1: What?
5: Yeah.
1: That would have slapped in the face.
5: Absolutely.
1: If Yogi was around during social media,
5: he
1: would have been an ultimate star.
5: Yeah.
1: So, Yogiisms, you ready?
5: Yeah.
1: Nobody goes there anymore. It's too crowded.
5: Come on.
1: He said one time, he was referring to the sun setting early in left field at Yankee Stadium late in the season. Mm-hmm. He said, it gets late out there early.
5: She's so brilliant.
1: One time he said, a nickel ain't worth a dime anymore.
5: Oh, ain't that the truth?
1: He said, always go to other people's funerals or they won't come to yours.
5: The beauty of him is you listen to that and you think there's magic behind that.
1: There really is.
5: You know,
1: like there's
5: like a nickel ain't worth a dime. Yeah, because the nickel is just it's eroding and it's not the same. And go to other people's funerals, not just because they won't, but their families and everybody. Go because you want to show respect.
1: There's some brilliance behind these. If you don't know where you're going, you might wind up someplace else.
5: That's true.
1: He said, the future ain't what it used to be. We made too many wrong mistakes.
5: He's brilliant.
1: He said, never answer an anonymous letter.
5: It's just so awesome.
1: Let me do one more. I usually take a 2-hour nap from 1 to 4.
5: I love it.
1: What are you talking about today?
5: You know what? We're just going to laugh, have fun. We're going to talk, sure, a little bit about Iran. China. We're going to China today. Who else we could talk about? Who knows? It's Hot Take Tuesday. We'll probably talk a little bit about that. Bell's going to do some sports because he's awesome at it. So be prepared for that. Everybody remember, sell everything you have and put it all on whatever Bell tells you to put it on. Yesterday we found out about cheese rolling.
1: Oh.
5: He's really good at sports.
1: Jewel texted in one more Yogiism, and then we'll depart. Said, it rained all day at my house last night. 12 o'clock in Supertalk 99.7 WTN.
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6: 12 o'clock on the dot. I'm Ken Weaver with your top stories. Got the full forecast coming up in 5 minutes. U.S. household debt has hit a new record, reaching $18.8 trillion at the start of this year. That, according to the Federal Reserve Bank of New York's latest quarterly report, mortgage, auto, home equity loan balances all edged higher, while credit card debt actually dipped slightly after the holidays. Overall delinquency rates remain steady, but student loan delinquencies continue to climb. And we're waiting to see if anything comes from President Trump suggesting a suspension of the federal gas tax to help Americans. Here's Rachel Scott.
8: The president now considering suspending the federal gas tax, which could lower prices some 18 cents per gallon.
9: It's a small percentage, but it's, it's still money.
8: But President Trump will need the help of Congress to do that. Republican Senate Majority Leader John Thune says in the past, he's not been a fan of the idea. But if President Trump wants to make the argument, I'm sure everybody will give him a chance and hear him out. Meanwhile, some Democrats argue it would only be a short-term fix.
6: Now, this next story is about protecting your money. Governor Bill Lee has signed new legislation aimed at protecting homeowners from HOA theft and fraud. The law requires homeowners associations to carry insurance that covers losses if HOA funds are stolen or misused. Sounds like your rates are about to go up. Money news.
10: Inflation is still getting the best of the U.S. economy. The Bureau of Labor Statistics this morning said the consumer price index surged 3.8% year over year in April. That pushes prices to a nearly three-year high. The CPI has taken the wind out of investor sentiment. The Dow Jones headed into the midday lower by 275 points. The S&P 500 gave up nearly 0.9% this morning. The NASDAQ composite lost 1.5%. The shutdown of Spirit Airlines is likely to mean that flying will get more expensive. But aviation analysts say low-cost airlines, like their higher-end competitors, are still under serious pressure from high jet fuel costs. So expect airfares to rise across the board. And take your appetite to Applebee's. The restaurant chain has brought back all-you-can-eat deals. 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The deals are on the Applebee's menu for a limited time.
6: 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Weather's next. I'm Ken Weaver, WTN News.
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14: Warming up throughout the week. I'm WSMB4 First Alert Meteorologist Melanie Layden. Sunny and warm today with high temperatures in the upper 70s to around 80 degrees. We'll be in the lower 80s again tomorrow, but by the weekend, it'll start to feel like summer as our high temperatures start climbing into the 90s. Be sure to catch a weather update on the free First Alert weather app.
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17: Hello, everybody. Welcome back to Bird Talk. We talk about only the best birds all day long.
6: With the best names.
18: Birds aren't real.
17: They're not real. So that's why this is going to be a weird bird talk. The best names in birds on Bird Talk. Like somebody said, just texted, oh, time to change the station. I'm like, good, time to change my listeners. It's the way it works, guys. If you're going to hit the king, you better kill the king.
18: Apparently, we're an airport.
17: Oh, lordy, lordy. What is up, everybody? Happy Tuesday. Got your hot takes ready, I hope.
6: Hot take, hot take. I got a hot take today.
17: Got a hot freaking take. I love it. By the way, Belle had a very weird dream last night. Belle, share everybody how you let a bear in the studio.
6: Got to hear this.
18: So I take basically melatonin to go to sleep.
6: There you go.
17: Watch out for the chonies, baby.
18: And I had a dream that somewhere along the line, I picked up a bear cub. I don't know from where, but I brought it to the station. And somehow, when I brought it to the station, it was full grown. And I let it loose. I left it in the lobby. And then Allison, our vice president and big boss of the market, wanted to have me fired because I left the bear in the lobby and nobody could get in.
17: We couldn't get guests in here.
18: We couldn't get any guests or any clients into the station because the bear was sitting in the lobby.
6: Well, and he was probably pooping in there too.
17: Probably.
18: I think he was just waiting to eat somebody.
17: Probably. You don't want that, guys. So just know, let me tell you something. I'm a professional Tony taker. So when you can take them Tonys, you got to be careful. Unless you build up an immunity to them, you're going to have what he had there was an hallucination. Right?
18: Yeah, if I had been awake, it would have been a hallucination.
17: Spectacular. I love that. So no bears for you. Oh, man. Hot outside. By that, I mean inflation. God, it sucks, doesn't it? You knew it was coming, right? Like, we don't have to be surprised.
6: What's that?
17: Inflation being a little hotter than normal.
6: Oh, yeah, yeah.
17: Yeah, a little spicy. That's a little spicy inflation. What I love is the everybody tries to spin it.
18: Energy tends to lead the inflation numbers,
17: yeah.
18: Doesn't it?
17: Yeah, so you got energy. They always try to take away. All right, so inflation is actually pretty good if you take away food, housing, and energy.
6: If you take away what you need,
17: yes,
6: to survive.
17: If you're buying socks, you're doing all right.
6: You're doing real good.
17: Like, no. But, yeah, it's a little spicier than normal. I expect that. I don't know if you're aware of this. There's a war. There's a thing going on in Iran.
6: An action.
17: And I like that, an action. Like, what can you say where it is not a war, but it is a war, but it's not a war enough that you would have to go to Congress?
6: Yeah.
17: I think that's
18: Korea.
17: Yeah, that's right. Korea. It's a police action. That's what you have going on. And, of course, hantavirus haunting the world. And I heard the most terrifying thing yesterday about the hantavirus. And let me see if I can find it. I pulled it up in all of my stuff here because, you know, the hantavirus is out there and it's doing its thing. I don't know how many we have now. Do we have a full estimate? Last I checked, I thought it was because we had another person that is mildly sick, but they're not quite sure. But then I heard this and I knew, uh-oh.
19: We have this under control and we're not worried about it.
17: Yeah. We have it under control and we're not worried about it, just like the measles. I bring it back, polio, baby.
6: And a bear.
17: Speaking of bears, dude, you should go talk to him.
6: I like that bell guy.
17: That bell guy's talking about bears. Did I ever tell you about the time that I had a bear? It was in my back seat, but it got hot and stinky. Oh, goodness me. Yeah, but I'm not. Look, gas prices will come down eventually, or it's going to be ugly. And that's just it. Now, when will that happen? The fear is, and from all the people I've talked to, whether it's oilprice.com or any of the people that I know, I have a couple of buddies who trade in big time in Europe, and we WhatsApp back and forth, as the kids do. And they're like, if we get through this month and there hasn't been any real change, it is going to get ugly because we are going to, at that point, see all of the reserves draw down to so low. Like California, we were listening to somebody about California earlier. I showed a picture to Bell. My uncle got gas last night, $100.
6: Son of a biscuit eater.
18: For what was it, 15 gallons?
17: 16 gallons. $100.
6: Son of a biscuit eater.
17: And that's regular. Now, California's weird. Yeah, their tax is high, but they get a vast majority of their oil from the Middle East because they don't want any refineries. So they would rather have it boated over there, and they're going to run out. The last of the Middle East oil is supposed to arrive here in the next week or two. So that means their prices are about ready to shoot up even more, maybe by an extra buck. So, but $100. And I'm like, whew, that sucks. And it's not like he's got a 16-gallon tank. It's not like it's a, you know, oh, well, my tank's 45 gallons. No, it's a 16-gallon tank. If you put $100 in the Elantra, that's like three full tanks.
6: Yeah.
17: So it is, it's ugly out there, no doubt. No doubt. I think it's a...
6: Actually, 2.5 full tanks.
17: 2.5?
6: Yeah, because it's costing about $45 now to fill it up.
17: Damn.
6: When it usually I could do it for... Well, just last month, I did it for around $28.
18: Whew. I paid 54 and change on last Friday.
17: Yeah, my wife. What'd you pay?
18: $419, I think.
17: My wife paid $409 yesterday at Costco. That's only the second time I think we've filled up. I mean, it shows you how little we drive. And it's only the second time that she has filled up, we filled up, because since the war, because we don't go anywhere. I mean, we walk to wherever we want to go. I mean, we're so close, we're downtown if we need to do anything. And I think the furthest I'd driven in the last umpteen days was I drove to play golf with my buddy Keith this weekend at the Nashville Country Club. Outside of that, I don't drive anywhere. You know, Costco maybe once a month. So, but... I couldn't imagine right now when I lived in Arizona and I had to drive 130 miles a day.
6: Good grief, man.
17: God. Just, I mean, it's insane.
18: You're a masicist.
17: Yeah, I was.
18: No, you still are.
6: Dude, yeah, that's a lot of
17: I got
6: driving,
17: 3 hours
6: man.
17: Of sleep last night. 11
18: you got
17: minutes.
18: More than that.
17: 3 hours and 11 minutes. What did you guys see? My wife went to Costco yesterday. What did I get?
18: Peanut butter.
17: Peanut butter, baby.
18: Big jar of it.
17: So good.
18: Two spoons. He's double fisted now.
17: One spoon. It was a tiny little spoon. I'm trying to do the tiny spoon.
18: The picture showed two spoons. That means
17: I wanted to show the difference.
18: That means you're double fisting it.
17: Shut up.
6: It makes it perpetual.
17: Oh, it does.
6: More. More.
17: Military skirmish. I like how you guys are like telling us what we should call that thing.
6: Military skirmish.
17: Yeah. Good Lord, I'm a jerk. Probably. there is a... Yeah. So, just filled up, $3.99, Thornton's in Gallatin. God, my eyes are horrible. Damn. When you think about the cost of gas, but then we have not felt the impact of what is coming for the other things. Because boats move slow, there is going to be the knock-on effect, that's like the call of what is coming inflation-wise. And it is going to be, I think if we stayed right here, a family of four is probably going to spend an extra $3,500 to $4,000 between cost of energy. Because remember, oil itself will drag all of the other things with them. So between the cost of energy and then the inflation on top of everything else. And that isn't even taking into effect what may happen with the food supply globally, which is going to struggle as well. So, but willing, God willing, we get it, this thing sorted out sooner rather than later.
6: Maybe Trump can do something over there with Xi and get this thing over with.
17: Should
6: man.
17: I do my joke here, Bell? My joke?
18: Why not?
17: I'm like, how long do you think it'll be before Trump does one of those his usual racial insensitive jokes? Gee, Godzilla, is he real? The Godzilla fella, is that a real thing? Just see him.
18: Can we borrow him?
17: What do you think of Winnie the Pooh?
6: Well, see, and that would be wrong on two fronts.
17: Yeah, for those of you guys don't know, Winnie the Pooh is outlawed in China.
6: And Godzilla's Japan.
17: And Godzilla's Japan. It's pretty awesome. Hey, Kwai Chang Kang, is he from here? He's just, I think they're going to talk a lot about AI.
6: Yeah.
17: That's the big deal. Because at some point, there's going to have to be just like there's a nuclear proliferation agreement, there's going to have to be an AI for two reasons. One, we cannot allow this to get so big and out of control in our race to become, you know, the powerhouses that this thing overtakes us. We can't allow that. And, you know, where is the limit? Just like with nuclear weapons, where is that limit when it comes to AI? China's doing a better job of protecting their jobs to a certain point, but we're still further ahead in a lot of ways. So, but I think that besides all of the stuff, he's going to have to ask Xi, all right, dude, what can you do? Can you talk? Who should I be talking to over there? We got a guy named Wayne. I don't think that's his real name, but he's like, he says he's the guy. But I think that he's going to see if Xi can get them to capitulate a little bit. But if you're Xi, why would you? Right? I don't know. I mean, it's the whole thing is weird. You know who's got to be the most pissed out of all of this, though? North Korea. Iran doesn't have a nuclear weapon, and North Korea was able to bring nobody to its knees, but Iran can right now with all of the stuff going on globally. That has to just piss him off. And then I hear today, did you see, Ken, maybe you saw this, did you see that boat that sank that left Russia?
6: No.
17: With the nuclear stuff on it that they think was heading to North Korea, potentially for a nuclear submarine?
6: Good grief.
17: That's spicy. And it's got nuclear stuff on it. And it was, you know what it was? It looked like a tuna boat. It wasn't some big fancy thing. It looked like a tuna trawler.
6: Yeah, you don't want to, be, you know, attracting attention.
17: No, you don't. But I was like, whoa, that's a scary thing. Because here's another scary thing. That thing's at the bottom of the ocean and everybody's going to be searching for it.
6: Yeah.
17: I've seen these movies. This is when Jack Ryan comes in and has to do something. Whatever Jack Ryan we have on tap. So I do think, though, Trump and Xi, how does Xi play this? Because while this has slowed their economy a little bit, they have been preparing somewhat for this. How does Trump go there, try to get some deals done? But at the same time, the biggest deal, I think, globally, it has to be, you've got to say, all right, what's the, you know, what exactly are you going to do to help us so we can help you? Or do they not talk about it? Or do you show up wearing a Winnie the Pooh outfit? Oh, that would be so awesome. How hilarious would that be? You open the door and there's Winnie the Pooh dancing around. It's not very nice. So a lot of stuff to get to today. We'll talk a little bit about, obviously, what's going on in Iran, bigger. The Trump phone thing, if you guys haven't heard the phone, have you heard the phone stuff? How crazy it is, Trump's phones? Yeah, these aren't going the way that a lot of people thought they were going to go. We'll talk about that, among other things. Religion and Trump, the golden statue this weekend, which is insane, but I didn't get to it yesterday, which was crazy. Bell and sports, and of course, Hot Take Tuesday. Remember how Hot Take Tuesday works. It's not politics. It's fun. It's ridiculous. It's stupid. It's music-based. It's movies. Whatever you want, you throw it out there. Anything but politics. Because that's what we like doing here. Like having a lot of fun. And yes, we'll talk some serious stuff today as well, including more on inflation, a bunch of other good stuff as well. Reach out to us across all of our social media. Doesn't hurt anything to like something. And make sure you check us out across all of our social media. Me too, at Chad Benson Show. 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
6: Well, a mayor here in Middle Tennessee is proposing a 31-cent property tax increase to help close the city budget gap. 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
17: Oh, yeah, baby. Every Tuesday, we sit down, relax. We get a little something off of our chest for everybody to take a gander at, take a listen to, and then throw your stuff back. You know what time it is.
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17: Smoking. Let's start with Bell.
18: I'd rather be sandy and dirty than oily and sticky.
17: I like that one. I'm like, I don't know where you got that. I don't know what movie you're watching.
6: That's that's out of left field right there, man.
17: I do hate the sand, though.
18: I don't like it, but I prefer it over being all greasy.
17: It's, yeah. And the sticky side, too. Especially if you have any hair on your arms or anything. But the whole, the sand follows you forever.
6: Well, you don't want the swamp ass with the
17: sand.
6: No,
17: God, no. That is a rash waiting to happen.
6: Oh,
17: good God. All right, so no, sand and dirt are fine with you. No oil and stick for young Bell. What you got for us?
6: All right. The dentist office is the only place where someone says, this won't hurt a bit, right before financially and emotionally body slamming your entire week.
17: Oh, so true. So true. And what do you mean? First of all, it hurts before you stick the first thing in there. You're going to feel a pinch while I jab this thing into your face.
6: Right.
17: Then what's going to happen is it's not going to be fully done. We're going to start working on you. And then when we're finished, it's finally going to go fully numb and you will drool on yourself for several hours.
6: And then comes the bill. Oh,
17: no doubt. My God, the bills are... Dentist, like, if you ever, there's a reason that people fly to Turkey to get work done. I mean, you know, it's, you could come here and you could get a full set of veneers for $28,500 running a special. I got a Groupon. Or you could fly to Turkey and for $9,000 spend a week there and they'll put you up and you do all that stuff. Wait, where I used to live, we lived right there. We're about an hour and 20 minutes from Yuma, and right across the border, when you start getting close, you see all these dental signs everywhere.
6: Yes.
17: And the dentist we used to go to over there, so amazing. He went to Harvard. He's an American. His office is incredible, and it cost us virtually nothing. If you want a full set of veneers, that's nothing. That is nothing. Just, oh, so, I love it. I absolutely, that. Shows you how crazy and how expensive it is. Because so much of what he would say is the expense is the, well, first of all, paying your people. But secondly, so much of it's insurance and things like that. You're having to carry so many different things. It's insane. It really is. It is insane. All right. For me, the donut thing. Somebody said you should bring this back yesterday. I said, I'm going to. I got another donut the other day. I like a donut. Donuts are like pizzas. There's a few things that should be on them, and that's it. I don't need any of the other crap. Pizza, you know what should be on it? Pepperoni, maybe some sausage. If you'd like a vegetable or two, anchovies should be nowhere near a pizza.
6: That's bait.
17: That is bait. It is just my daughter, my eldest, she eats anchovies raw. What's wrong with you?
18: Sure she's yours?
17: No. What? What are you doing? It's gross. But food used to be, to a certain extent, it's now an adventure. And it's not a personality, by the way. It's a donut. Okay, it's a cupcake. It's a pizza. Stop with messing with the food. And you know what? The thing's like, so they got an assortment of donuts, right? My wife and the kids and everything. And they did it themselves. They didn't do it themselves. It's one of those, we're going to pick for you. So they got two dozen, one all glaze, one all assortment. The assortment one sat there for like a week because nobody wanted it. Right? Nobody wants jelly and yuck and all kinds of crap and custard inside of something.
18: I do.
17: Again, look at your hair. The whole thing is all bad, just for whatever. You just like being that juxtaposing position.
6: I don't want jelly, but I'll take cream. Really?
18: Yeah, oh, Boston cream.
17: Oh, God, disgusting. That's
18: awesome.
17: That's gross. It's like eating a zit. Right? Chocolate old fashioned. Right? Maybe a twist. We're moving on with our lives. Pepperoni, maybe sausage. Moving on with our life. If you ever put fish near me like that, that is just... It's not a personality type, people. It's not. All right, coming up. Talk a little bit about Iran. What's going on there? How close are we to figuring out if we're going to get this thing done? Top of that, got to talk a little bit about the phones. The Trump phones, rather, some people are not happy about the Trump phones. That is understanding. Redistricting, bunch of other good stuff on the way. And again, a little while, Bell does sports, and he does it better than anybody ever. How many Emmys do you have now?
18: I can't count them.
17: God, he carries them out.
6: Too many to count.
17: Too many fans. You are humble. That's what I love about you. Humble. That's what we call him now. Humble Bell. Humble Bell. Chad Benson, Super Talk 99.7.
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6: 12:30 on the dot. I'm Ken Weaver with your top stories. Got the full forecast coming up in 5 minutes. Clarksville Mayor Joe Pitts is proposing a 31-cent property tax increase to help close the city budget cap. News Channel 5 says Mayor Pitts also calling for the city to cut school funding to the state required minimum, ending decades of extra support. Pitts says rising costs for infrastructure, public safety, and city employees leave few options. School leaders warn the move would leave the district $3.5 million short next year. Americans carrying more debt than ever, with total household debt now at $18.8 trillion. That's up slightly from the previous quarter and marks a new all-time high. Mortgage debt still makes up the largest share, followed by auto loans, credit cards, and student loans. Federal Reserve researchers say overall late payments are holding steady, though stress is building for some borrowers. And we're waiting to see if anything comes from President Trump's suggestion to suspend the federal gasoline tax to help Americans' finances.
8: With the war in its 11th week and the Strait of Hormuz still virtually at a standstill, Americans are feeling the squeeze. Gas prices are up $1.55 since the war began, now hovering around $4.50 a gallon. And a new poll shows a majority of Americans, some 63%, say their household's personal financial situation has taken a hit from those rising prices at the pump. The president now considering suspending the federal gas tax, which could lower prices some 18 cents per gallon.
9: It's a small percentage, but it's still money.
8: But President Trump will need the help of Congress to do that.
6: And the commissioner of the Food and Drug Administration resigning today. Dr. Marty Makary's departure comes after weeks of reports the White House was planning to fire him. Makary's tenure was marked by internal upheaval and policy clashes, including disputes over vaping products and abortion-related drug regulation. FDA Deputy Commissioner Kyle DeMantis is expected to serve as acting commissioner. That's the latest news. Weather is next. I'm Ken Weaver, WTN News.
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14: Warming up throughout the week. I'm WSMB 4 First Alert meteorologist Melanie Layden. Sunny and warm today with high temperatures in the upper 70s to around 80 degrees. We'll be in the lower 80s again tomorrow, but by the weekend, it'll start to feel like summer as our high temperatures start climbing into the 90s. Be sure to catch a weather update on the free First Alert weather.
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17: I was looking today for World Cup tickets, and I said, all right, let's say I want to go to Dallas to see England take on Croatia. Cheapest tickets I could find. So far in the nosebleeds. $3,500 a piece. I passed on those. I told Jack, we're going to go see Haiti versus the Democratic Republic of the Congo. It's a nickel.
6: Skin race. Hey, there you go.
17: No, we're going to go see Spain. That's who I... And I'm paying, you know... It's an event. Sometimes in life, you know, like this is a memory, even though Jack loves all sports. He doesn't play soccer, but he loves all sports. And it's a memory, us going there to watch it. He gets to see Lamine Yamal because it's funny how kids, you know, the kids got the riz, as the kids would say, right? He's got charisma. He's got the riz. And he's only 17, this kid from Spain, who's probably the best player in the world. So we're going to go there and see that. But the ticket prices are insane. Just crazy, insane. I knew they would be expensive, but they're expensive. They're kind of the crazy expensive where you're like, who's paying for this right now? Because it's not even into the final rounds. But then I was reading that the UFC fight at the White House, because yeah, because why not? Give them bread and put the circus on. So they're going for $1 million. For seats around the ring. That's crazy. I didn't even know you could buy it. I figured it would be just... Because you figure, look, if you're going to invite somebody to the White House, I don't know if I'd invite anybody who could buy a ticket. Especially considering what Trump has gone through, whether you believe it or not, because a lot of people out there apparently are not believing that he was, you know, there was assassination attempts and they were all fake. But I don't, by the way. I believe they were real. But I would think that you would say, look, you know, it's going to be a fun night. It'll be more intimate. We'll handpick a select few regular audience people, and the rest of it's just going to be kind of the stars and stuff. Because I don't know if I want people roaming the grounds. Who was it? Was it Jackson when he won the presidency? He invited everybody over to the house after his inauguration, and then people couldn't leave for like 3 days. They wouldn't just leave. He couldn't get them out of the house.
18: He should have just had Secret Service shoot him.
17: He decided, no, I'll shoot him. I'm really good at that. I'm really, really good at that. All right, kids. The Trump phone thing is interesting. If you guys don't know anything about the Trump phone, here's some happy folks.
1: Hey, Trump supporter here. This goes out to Don Jr. and Eric. Where the f*** is my phones? I ordered four gold Trump phones in the summer. Now we can't get any f***ing updates on them.
17: So did anybody listening, did any of you buy a Trump phone? I had one MAGA friend that bought a Trump phone. Well, hold on. He put a deposit down of like $100. And he's got all kinds of Trump paraphernalia.
18: I didn't even know they were a thing.
17: Yeah. So originally last year, right, Eric and the boys came out and they were like, we're going to do a Trump phone. It's going to be great. It's going to be awesome. It's going to be really, you know, exciting. We're going to have all of these cool things with these phones and we're going to make them here and they're going to be amazing. And they're only going to be, I don't know, $500. Then 590,000 people or something like that. $60 million comes in. They're going to come out in August, September, October, November, December. Now nothing. Then they changed the terms of service, which is angering some people in the terms of service place, because these terms of service have changed to the point where you've now bought the right for the phone, if indeed they ever produced the phone.
5: Last year, I put down a $100 deposit for the Trump phone. And I thought paying the deposit meant they would make the phone and then send it to me. Because that's how deposits work, right? Wrong. From Trump Mobile Terms and Conditions, a deposit is not a purchase. It doesn't mean they accepted your order. It doesn't create a contract for sale. It doesn't even reserve you a phone. So what does your $100 get you? Well, it provides a conditional opportunity to buy the phone if Trump Mobile ever decides to sell one. Okay, so nothing. It gets you nothing. I'm paying $100 for the chance to maybe give you more money in the future if you decide to make the product that I'm paying for in the first place. What?
17: Yeah. So, and you go and look at the terms of service, they have changed it back again now. If you want a refund, you can get a refund. And originally it was all supposed to be made here in America. So you know how many phones are manufactured here in America? It's one. Cost like $2,000-$3,000, so like some ridiculous amount. And the reason? Nobody's going to pay that. Few are going to pay that. And when you're doing mass production, you just can't, we don't have the people to do it. And so there's one. So now it went from it's American made to ready for this. Brought to you by American Ingenuity. made for you by little Chinese kids. Brought to you by American Ingenuity. People aren't happy. I wouldn't be happy. I wouldn't be. I mean, and I think it's a fair question to ask. They have used, look, I was all over the Nancy Pelosi's of the world. And last week, if I'm correct, I think she made $3 million off trades. God, that's insane, right? Well, she's getting ready to retire. It's good to know that she's still working. So, because you can, have you seen the app? Have you gone to the app? You can go to the app that follows her trades and all the other trades. Now it's built up to be a fund and these people are killing it. So what they do is they just buy whatever the politicians buy in mass. They just go and buy. So we should all be pissed about this. I mean, what was it? Hunter Biden. Look, I didn't care that Hunter sold $500,000 paintings, whatever. Because quite frankly, his art was as good as anybody else's art that looks like it's finger painted and cost $40 million. But the fact that they use their insider knowledge and use their position pissed me off. And the same thing goes for the Trumps. You can't be pissed at calling them the Biden crime family when the Trumps have made $3 or $4 billion off crypto and everything else and selling their phone. Their phone is spectacular. It's gold, by the way, Bell, with a big T on it.
18: sure it's not a cross?
17: No, it's a T. Just a regular old T. Although it could be a cross, but they're too busy because they've got the golden one.
6: Can you play Farm Town on it?
17: Maybe. Probably. I would assume so. Is that what you play on yours?
6: No.
17: What do you have on yours? Do you have a game you play?
6: Asteroids and Galaga. I get that through Apple. And it's very difficult on your cell phone.
17: Yeah, it is. Galaga is super hard on your cell phone. I love Galaga. That's still my favorite game.
6: I loved it.
17: That is still my favorite game.

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2: I couldn't imagine, first of all, buying anything from any politician. But the whole Trump thing is like the phone, the gold thing, and the way it's kind of gone sideways. I can understand why people are pissed. They made $60 million on that. And last week, you know, I know a lot of people don't want to, don't say anything bad about Trump. I'm talking about the grift. We should all be pissed about this is not for your entertainment and wealth. And the fact that billionaires are paying so they can hang out with you or bought you a big golden statue. Which is creepy. That is creepy. That is. I'm sorry. That's weird. But go look at the crypto stuff. How much money people lost in crypto because they went out and bought all the meme coins and the crypto stuff. And if you know, it's the same thing with any of our politicians. You shouldn't use your office. And I know we say that, and none of them ever listen. And we can't force them to. We can't even force them to pass a bill to open up the books to see if we've had to pay the taxpayer to settle sexual harassment suits. Think about that. So to think that they're going to stop trading is insane. We should force them, but we won't because we don't seem to do that stuff, which sucks, by the way. Coming up, we're going to do a little sports talk. I like sports with Bill. You're so good at sports. Have you been practicing? Do you go home at night practice?
3: No. No, this is all just off, it's a chain of just stream of consciousness.
2: Those are the best sports guys, stream of consciousness. Yesterday we learned about cheese and rolling down a hill.
3: Hey, that's a legit sport.
2: It's a legit violent thing. Now, I've watched some of it. You know, there's another one that's weird too. Have you seen the one I think it's in Northern Ireland? Or Scotland, where they roll like a coin down down the streets?
3: A coin's not going to break somebody's legs if it hits them. I prefer the big old thing of cheese.
2: Is that what you prefer?
3: Yes.
2: The big thing of cheese?
3: Yes.
2: And remember, you could win it and still be unconscious, which is fantastic. So you never know about that. One of the things Bell was telling me just a while ago, the Baltimore Bridge. Was that the St. Francis Bridge? What was that? Key Scott Bridge. Francis Key
3: Scott. Yeah.
2: They've charged somebody with it's not terrorism. Neglect, I guess. Was he drunk?
3: Just says they've charged the ship operator and he is facing federal charges.
2: Man, that thing went down. Remember that? How crazy that was? Those ships are big. I don't know how we're going to tow that thing in your Elantra.
4: We just got to get the right kind of hitch, boy.
3: Yeah, it was a big old container ship.
2: Yeah, that thing knocked over that bridge like it was nothing. It's like one of those, when you look at it, it showed there was a little damage but the bridge was gone. Just gone. Crazy. So, coming up, he does sports like nobody else in the business.
4: Shooty hoops,
2: stick ball, kicking things. It's all happening.
3: Oblong ball.
4: Kick ball.
2: Hand egg. Next on hand egg.
4: Spoons.
2: In England, they used to call baseball sissy girl rounders because you run around the bases.
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6: I have a feeling we're in a little bit of debt.
5: Just a little.
6: Just a little. Things are good. Just a little. It's going to be a lot of fun outside.
7: Speaking Don't of, worry about that. The Republicans are going to, they're fixing it.
6: They got it. They got it. Inflation, dead. Crush that. Just like sports.
8: Now it's time for Sports with Bell. When you need to know sports information, you turn to the guy who calls basketball shooty hoops.
9: Let's talk some sports with Bell.
10: Yeah. Yeah, Bell is a mofo. Bell is crazy AF.
6: All right, sports guy, what you got?
7: Well, I got nothing. I got nothing.
6: That is why he's the best in the business, kids. Nobody does it better.
5: Who won last night, Brother Bilal?
6: The team.
7: The team.
6: There was that guy, and he had the ball, and I was like, oh, yeah, the team. Oh, there's that. So
7: did that NASCAR driver actually destroy a Chili's, or is he just joking about it?
6: What?
7: There was a NASCAR driver that was joking about destroying a Chili's. Or actually, I'm asking if he was joking about
6: this. This is what I love about him. The other thing is he'll bring up stuff, and he's like, what do you think of that? I said, I think that story's 3 years old. Well, I saw it, okay? So we're going to talk about
7: it. That counts.
6: It's new to me.
7: It is new to me.
5: I got
7: to
5: look that up.
6: What was the guy that got arrested here, the influencer?
5: Yeah, he apparently tried to skip on a $400 bill. Apparently it was live. It was like live and everything.
7: What's even worse about that is the server, as they're taking orders and bringing stuff out, the server is probably thinking, man, I'm going to get a huge tip on this one.
6: This is just
7: and they go home with nothing.
6: This is just like Mr. Beast.
5: Yeah, right? He's Chud the Builder.
6: Chud the Builder. Yeah. Chud. Cannibalistic humanoid underground dweller.
5: His real name is 28-year-old Dalton Etherly.
6: It's a weird name. 28-year-old?
7: Man, if that story turns out to be true, which I don't know if it will or not, but if it is true, that guy is a complete stiff.
6: So wait,
7: horrible person.
6: The goal? He went. Well, what kind of restaurant was it?
5: It's Bob's Steak and Chop House.
6: Doing Chud, you dumbass. So you go there. What a chud, by the way. If you know what the slang words for the youth, a chud's not a good thing. So he went there and he was going to stiff as part of the. The fun?
5: It says, let's see. While dining in, the restaurant noticed Etherly had been live streaming despite being asked not to. Now, when staff asked him to stop, the arrest warrant states he became disruptive. Yelling, screaming, making racial comments, causing a disturbance inside the restaurant. This is from Fox 17. Police say he refused to pay for the meal as he was being kicked out by restaurant staff. And then was later charged with theft of $1,000 or less after he ordered two full entrees, drinks, and appetizers totaling $371.55.
6: What a chud.
5: Yeah, so apparently he went in live streaming. They said, hey, can you stop? And he wasn't going to do it.
6: So Chud the Builder.
5: Chud the Builder.
6: Not to be confused with Chud the Movie, 1984 phenomenal cannibalistic humanoid underground dwellers.
7: Chud is the opposite of Chad, right?
6: Yeah, you don't
7: want to be. If you're a Chad, you're a good person.
6: If you're a Chad, yeah. If you're a Giga Chad, you're the man. So look at this guy. What a clown. How many followers did he have?
5: I don't know. I got to look that up.
6: So that's a good thing. Chud. What a clown. You're a clown, Chud. Chud the Clown should be his name. Oh, look at him. He's got the mustache and the cowboy hat.
5: Yeah.
6: Absolutely.
5: Like everybody does in Nashville.
6: Yeah, no doubt. And by the way, don't stiff people, for God's sakes. They're working hard for their money. Clown. Coming up! A lot of good stuff. Talk a little bit about Iran. Trump's going to China. It's going to be great. The Chinese are there. So that'll be probably going to get some Chinese food. Jen Benson Show, Super Talk 99.7.
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5: 1 o'clock on the dot. I'm Ken Weaver with your top stories. Got the full forecast coming up in 5 minutes, and we're getting a new look this morning at how much debt we're all carrying. ABC's Mike Dubusky.
14: The amount of debt that U.S. households now hold is at an all-time high, $18.8 trillion over the first 3 months of the year, according to new data from the Federal Reserve Bank of New York. Overall, this was driven by higher balances on mortgages and auto loans. Student debt ticked down slightly to $1.66 trillion in the first quarter, but the bank also found many are falling behind on their student loan payments, with now 10% of student loan balances past due. Mike Dubusky, ABC News.
5: Latest inflation report out showing prices getting higher. Consumer price index shows prices 3.8% higher in April than they were at the same time a year ago. Here's ABC's Elizabeth Schulze.
9: This inflation report shows that prices are going up overall at the fastest pace now in 3 years. That 3.8% inflation rate, a lot of that driven by the spike in gas and energy that we've seen since the start of the Iran war. So that rate, that 3.8% rate, we have not seen inflation been going up at this pace since May of 2023.
5: Gasoline prices, Rachel Scott?
15: The president now considering suspending the federal gas tax, which could lower prices some 18 cents per gallon.
16: It's a small percentage, but it's, you know, it's still money.
15: But President Trump will need the help of Congress to do that. Republican Senate Majority Leader John Thune says in the past he's not been a fan of the idea, but if President Trump wants to make the argument, I'm sure everybody will give him a chance and hear him out. Meanwhile, some Democrats argue it would only be a short-term fix.
5: Yeah, right now in Middle Tennessee, we are paying $4.16 on average per gallon, according to Gas Buddy. Some folks don't have to worry much about the price of anything anymore. Here in Tennessee, the lottery confirms a $4 million scratch-off ticket sold in Covington, purchased at the Exxon Food Mart, came from the gigantic Jumbo Bucks game. Lottery officials say players statewide collected more than $25 million in prizes last week. And days before the winning ticket was set to expire, the winner of a $78 million Texas lottery jackpot has come forward to claim that prize. But the identity of that winner, says ABC's Jim Ryan, is a mystery.
17: It may have been a single mother holding down two jobs, a group of factory workers who had pooled their money to buy the ticket, or a cryptocurrency billionaire. We may never know, because the successful lotto player has established a South Dakota-based trust to mask his, her, or their identity. We do know that the mystery winner chose the cash value option and received $44 million before taxes.
5: And sources say FDA Commissioner Marty Makary is out, ending a turbulent 13-month tenure at the agency. The move follows mounting pressure from the Trump administration over regulatory decisions tied to vaping products, drug approvals, and abortion pills. The White House has reportedly authorized Makary's departure after weeks of internal deliberations. Deputy Commissioner Kyle DeMantis is slated to take over on an interim basis. That's the latest news. Weather's next. I'm Ken Weaver, WTN News.
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18: 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I love this stuff. 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
21: Warming up throughout the week. I'm WSMB 4 First Alert meteorologist Melanie Layden. Sunny and warm today with high temperatures in the upper 70s to around 80 degrees. We'll be in the lower 80s again tomorrow. But by the weekend, it will start to feel like summer as our high temperatures start climbing into the 90s. Be sure to catch a weather update on the free First Alert weather app.
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1: 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Rando!

0: the Chud is, I had no idea. He is a, according to this, our wonderful listeners and texters, yes. Chud is a racist who goes around and picks fights with black people on
1: TikTok.
0: Nice
1: guy. Nice guy, if that's true.
0: Now, that may not be true. I don't know. I don't know because I'm not on that side of TikTok. I would have to get away from Sid and Marty Croft and capybaras.
1: Yeah.
0: And I'm not ready to do it.
1: And turtles and pigs.
0: Turtles and pigs. I don't know what I sent you today. Some weird thing. There was something I was like, what the hell is this?
1: Right.
0: Like, who made these things in the 70s?
1: On the talk?
0: Yeah. Oh, my goodness. I love that stuff. But I had no idea who the Chud was. Right. Now we know who the Chud is, allegedly. And the whole, look, social media is, you know, even now, I mean, when I leave here and I walk home, especially on the weekends, and now that the weather's good, I can't walk by the naked roundabout without 10 girls dancing in front of it while their friends are filming and vice versa. Some of them, nice. Some of them, eh. But we have now put ourselves in a position to think about this. That guy, that stuff lives with you forever. So what if in 5 years, you're like, man, I was a jerk. What was I thinking? Hey, don't worry. It's out there because as we know, well, the internet forgets, right? Never.
1: Yeah, never goes away.
0: Never. Never goes away. And you going around picking fights and just because everybody wants to be seen. It's like the thing. I need to be seen. One of the worst things that's ever happened to us in our history when it comes to modern technology is somebody says, you know, it's a good idea. Let's put the phone on front of the camera so I could watch myself. I'm like, wow. And look, I've done ridiculous things, like fun stuff for my friends. I would never, like even us, like we're all the Gen X generation, right? We're the coolest. We know that. Us making our friends laugh, I never in a million years doing the silly stuff that we did would ever think, hey, you guys should film me so other people could like my stuff. It was kind of a personal thing. And then I'm always just, and if you guys know any influencers, I've got a couple friends that are pretty big influencers. They've got several million followers. First of all, it's a job. And it's exhausting.
1: It's a grind.
0: It is a grind. It is a grind. And we work with a lot of influencers, my uncle and I, and they'll tell you what a grind it is. It's 24/7 at times, filming yourself all day and, you know, cutting it up and editing it and what you've got in your mind.
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0: Every day, X amount. Like tonight, I'm going to do a video. Guys, check it out at Chad Benson Show on the YouTube. But it's a grind where you think every day you wake up, you know, like Mr. Beast, he's got a massive group of people. Most of them don't. And they don't have that. And you have to think of new content every single day, something new every day.
1: Several times a day, sometimes.
0: And in this business, like I said, if I wasn't in this business, I don't know what I'd do because it sucks. I don't want to have a real job. If you ever had a real job, it's awful. Some of you have
1: yes,
0: jobs. They're horrible. But if I was, like, I wouldn't follow the news and get into any kind of battle over Trump or politics, right? Because I just, at that point in time, whatever, I'll watch it and I'll pay attention when I'll read the things I want to read. But the think about, like, the friends I have, they always ask me, too, like, how do you go and do a video at night? And I'm like, because it's just easier for me to do lives. I can't do videos anymore because I don't have the hours to edit it and think about it. And like you said, and then to go live here, to do this, to flip, that is a job itself, let alone all the other stuff we do. Oh, goodness me. But going out and fighting people, that's so ridiculous.
1: Yeah, it says this guy, he has over 200,000 followers on his, X. On Instagram, he maintains a smaller profile with around 6,400 followers.
0: Mm.
1: He got kicked off, from Kick.
0: Mm.
1: And he apparently does other controversial streams on alternative sites like pump.fun.
0: God.
1: How many of these are there?
0: You know, it's the there's so many of them because people want to push it to they want to be habitual line steppers, right? They want to get to the line, cross it, see how long until TikTok or Insta or somebody else will kick them off, right? So you start to build it up and then you go further and further.
1: Yeah.
0: Then you go to these other ones where you can push the envelope and they don't really care. And I've never even heard of that one. What's it called?
1: Pump.fun.
0: Pump.fun.
1: Yeah. Capital P-U-M-P dot lowercase F-U-N.
0: It does not sound like fun.
1: No. I don't even think I'm going to put it on my computer.
0: No.
1: I'm not going to click it.
0: By the way, Todd says, do OnlyFans. It's easier. If it was only that easy.
1: Yeah.
0: Because I have to get out there every day and I have to wash my feet. I have to make sure they look great. I have to cut my nails. I have to make sure everything looks on point because to have my feet look as good as they do, that just doesn't happen.
1: It's a grind,
0: it
1: man.
0: It is a grind. You know, I don't like when I see stars that, you know, they want to go out and make $3 million in a week. I don't begrudge anybody for that.
1: No, man.
0: No, you're an adult. Do what you want to do. Now, going out and starting fights with people and stiffing people is ridiculous. But you're an adult. And you know what I'm amazed at? A vast majority of girls that do OnlyFans, they don't make a ton of money. But the ones who do, Amarotha, I think that's her name, and the other one that we were talking about a couple weeks ago, when you watch her and watch both of them, I watched Amaroth on, what's his name? Hammer. Colin Hammer, I think it is, the kid that does the financial stuff and always makes fun of people because they're so much debt. She's got like $25 million in property. She has like four gas stations that make her like $200,000 a month each. She is set up for life. And you're like, you know, how can I complain with that? And the other girl who makes the most on OnlyFans now is making $50 million a year. She's like, look, I have set myself up for life and I've continued to do so. So I don't ever have to do this again. I want to live on my farm and just be left alone, which is the way that I want to be.
1: Get that chunk of change, invest it wisely, and disappear.
0: Yes. Yeah. Well, people will know who you are. Not when I live out in the middle, like Bell. Like, Bell could do OnlyFans all day and never show his face, and then he can live in his little cave.
1: Nobody know who he is.
0: Nobody would know who he is.
2: Except for my tattoos.
0: Except who?
2: My tattoos.
0: You cover those up, dude.
2: Oh, I guess.
0: Right? They have that. You can cover that up. Put a bag on your head or whatever. Whatever furry thing you're going to go with. But just, yeah. Would you do OnlyFans for $1 million a week? Yeah. Absolutely. Would I? Duh. I wouldn't do that. Well, I would. You won't have any friends. I'll buy new friends. $1 million a week? I get new friends. I can. But just don't fight people. That's the watching grown men fight is bizarre. Because don't you have a job?
1: Yeah.
0: Right? Like, what are you doing? Don't you have, like, even when I go out and I play soccer even now, and you'll play with younger guys and they'll want to slide tackle you. It's like, dude, I have a job tomorrow. I don't need you to break my leg because you want to win your rec soccer league game.
1: Right.
0: Go ahead, take it. I don't care. I've already been there and done that. That is, no, that's insane. Absolutely insane. The war is going to be over. That's what Trump says. Not long before the war is over. I don't think he's going to attack in the next few days because he's going to be in China. And I don't think he's going to do that. I think he wants China to help him out. He wants China. They've got issues too. They downgraded their outlook for growth because oil, but it's not just oil. Everything's going to get more expensive. And they've got a lot of oil that are in reserves. They got about 1.5 billion barrels, a B, in reserves. But they use a lot every single day. But they're still getting stuff from Russia, Malaysia. in Brazil. So it's not like they're not getting anything. That being said, yeah, I think they'd like to see this thing just drag on long enough to make it more of a nightmare, but not too long. Right, just a smidge longer, but not too long. And I don't know what Xi's gonna, like, how do you trust Xi? I don't think you can. And I don't think you can trust Xi at all, but does he want to end this? What's in it for him? No idea. So we'll see.
1: More stability.
0: Yeah.
1: That's the thing. China needs stability.
0: They do.
1: We all do.
0: You know, I was talking to my buddy Mike Lyons today. We were talking about, he's a big military analyst. And China needs stability. There's no doubt. But one of the things is their military is hurting because of the one kid policy rule.
1: Oh, yeah.
0: Nobody wants to send their kid off to potentially die in a war at all.
1: Interesting how that's universal.
0: Right? Like, yeah, that is universal. But especially if you don't have any more kids.
1: Right.
0: So that means your bloodline essentially could be dead. And so they don't want to do that. And they just don't, you know, I mean, it is interesting the way that they're viewing stuff, because I think they thought, well, we all have enough people here just in case we got into a war. But I think they were woken up by their stuff doesn't work. Right? You don't know if your stuff works until it works. It's put to the test. And it didn't really do anything you go and look and see what took place in Venezuela. Now, some of that was the fact that she totally sold him out. I think we all know that. She totally did. She absolutely sold him out. And I saw today Trump is seriously considered trying to make Venezuela the 51st state. What? No. But I think the interesting thing about, again, with China is he's got to keep a lot of young people happy. Because the last thing you need is pissed off, angry young people with nothing to do. Because when you have that is when you run into serious trouble. Because they're the ones who are out on the streets. They're the ones who take those last three or four big, huge things that we saw last year, demonstration marches. Those are mostly young people. And look what happened in, Malaysia? Where they turned off the internet and the young got pissed?
1: Oh, yeah.
0: And overnight, they changed the entire government because of the internet. So, yeah, he's got a lot of stuff to do over there. I think they're going to come up to some form of agreement. The difference is how hard is he going to push the likes of whoever is running that country right now to get away? Because he knows that it's hurting Trump and weakening him the longer this thing goes. All right, coming up, it's Hot Take Tuesday. Now, not one, not two, but three hot takes. We got your hot take. Somebody said earlier today, putting mustard on stuff is like a big F you to the food.
2: Especially if it's a dessert.
0: Yeah, that is true. That seems like something kids would
1: or
0: do.
1: Or pizza.
0: Ooh.
1: Or spaghetti.
0: Oh, have you ever seen people put ketchup on spaghetti?
2: Yeah, I had a cousin that did that.
0: What's special?
2: What?
0: Special?
2: Probably.
0: Okay, good. I just want to make sure. I don't want to make fun of him if he is or isn't. But I've seen people do that. That is the weirdest thing in the world. That is so bizarre. Stop messing with food. It should be normal.
1: Never seen it, but I have heard tell of people putting ketchup on their spaghetti.
0: That is wrong.
1: Yes, sir.
0: Wrong! Coming up, a little Hot Take Tuesday on this Tuesday. Chad Benson, Super Talk 97.
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0: How did I lose weight? And I did. Lean, right here. I did. I love this stuff. Listen, Brickhouse Nutrition been with me for a long time. So chatting with Miles. I'm up at like 235. True story. I never minded being 235, but you know what minded? My knees that were falling apart and my back. 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So 235 was a lot. I said, I got to lose some lbs, Miles. He said, Dan,
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1: Memphis Grizzlies forward Brandon Clark has passed away at the age of 29. 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
0: Man, that's a shocker.
1: 29.
0: 29 years young. You'd have to think. Might have been an issue.
1: Yeah, that's
0: you know,
1: I mean, thing. No, yeah. No cause released.
0: Yeah, don't know if he had any problems mentally. Definitely something. You know, they just released or at least they just said that the guy who did that at that Frontier, he was suicidal.
1: Oh, yeah,
0: yeah. So you know, it wasn't somebody just wandering aimlessly. So that's you know, you don't know. Sometimes you don't. Sometimes people don't even say a thing, and you have no idea. And sometimes they do. But 29 years old, playing in the NBA. Goodness me. Let's do something that makes us smile a little bit more.
1: Yes, sir.
7: Hot take, hot take, hot take Tuesday.
0: Oh, hot take Tuesday. We've got a hot take right here. 99-12. It's a Florida number, so automatically weird. Reese's peanut butter cups, peanut butter and chocolate don't go together.
1: Whoa. Boy.
2: That's some fighting words.
0: Those are fighting words. A lot of you out there, too, who keep saying things about Miracle Whip compared to mayonnaise, stop it.
2: Get therapy.
0: You're embarrassing yourself. All right? You're embarrassing yourself. The food thing, I'm going to tell you guys. I eat like a five-year-old. I like plain stuff. Some things in life, donuts. They're not supposed to be an art form. Okay? Donuts. Pizza. It just, it doesn't need weird stuff on it, right? Just let it be. just my wife will order one of those weird ass. It's got artichoke heart and it's got flowers and it's got, you know, all the crap. And she takes one bite, then eats the rest of the kids' pizza. Because those things might be good alone, but they're crappy together. So stop making stuff art forms. And what do they call it? Foodie. Don't be foodie or fruity. Leave it alone. That's what we're saying. Belle, what you got for us?
2: I would rather be sandy and dirty than oily and sticky.
0: Wow, that is so bizarre.
1: Well, at least you'd be on the beach.
2: Yeah, that's kind of where my reference point is. Yes. I can't stand the it's like the sand I'm fine with, the sunscreen I hate.
1: Yeah.
0: I see where you're going with that.
1: Yeah, just stay underneath the umbrella.
0: I hate sand. Sand stays with you forever. It does.
2: Okay, Anakin.
0: I'm serious. You got did he say that?
2: Yes.
0: I have no idea. Look at that. Maybe he stole it from me. But if you've ever been to the beach, know this. Go right now and vacuum your car. You haven't been to the beach in 5 years, yet there's sand everywhere. You don't know where it came from. It never leaves you.
1: Yeah, I guarantee you I can find some in our car from years ago.
0: I know. And imagine what the Elantra's going to smell like when we have those big, giant tunas.
1: Get that big old tuna in it.
0: Baby, I'm pumped about that. What you got for us, Ken?
1: The dentist office is the only place where someone says this won't hurt a bit. Right before financially and emotionally body slamming your entire week. Especially financially.
0: Yes.
1: Looks like this tooth we've been watching is...
0: Don't worry, I'll pull it at home. They used to do it at the cowboy shows. I could do it myself.
1: Man, I had two teeth pulled back whenever I was 19. They said, well, you know, it looks like you're in need of a root canal. However, we could pull them for $25 a pop. I said, pull them.
0: Nice.
1: I was out of there with only spending $50.
0: I broke my jaw, like one of the first games I ever played soccer when I was in Europe. And my tooth was never right, no matter how many times they had to, like, they were loose for a long time. They tried to do stuff to him to try to get him, you know, pack him and stuff. And I lost half of my tooth in that game. And they had to put, like, a crown thing on it the whole 9 yards. And it was just never the same. And, like, 2 years ago, it was just driving me crazy and wiggling. And I said, Steph, get this out. She grabbed pliers and she yanked it out. I was like, this sucks. And you know how much that cost me? Nothing.
1: Not a thing.
0: Not a thing. Because the dentist is crazy expensive. You know what else is crazy expensive? Vets.
1: Oh, yes.
0: The veterinarian is so expensive.
1: We finally found one that we absolutely love. And what I love about it is whenever you walk in, there's not a bunch of product on shelves that they're trying to sell you.
0: No, that's good. That's good.
1: Had some bad experiences with places like that. I'm not going to mention them.
0: Yeah, that's...
1: But you know who you are.
0: You know, getting a good vet that, you know, and they're like, well, you can always take out credit. You're like, what? What's the most you've ever spent on your animal?
1: Gosh, I don't know. I want to say, I think we spent close to $1,000... On one of our wiener dogs. I can't remember which. Maybe it was Chloe or Bentley. I don't think we've spent that much on Fritz. He's still too young. But, yeah, that can get expensive, man. And nothing against veterinarians out there. I know you've got to make a living. But I'm telling you, man, some of these places I've been into where all you see is product.
0: Yes.
1: I don't like those places.
0: No, it's tough. It's tough. It's tough. What about you? What's the most you spent on one of your cats?
2: I don't think I want to say.
0: No, say it.
2: Just a little over 3,000.
1: They're like family, man.
0: I know. Well, now, what was wrong with it?
2: It had uremic poisoning because its urinary tract had been clogged and he wasn't able to pee. And, it ends up, causing blood poison.
1: Poor
2: so
1: little fella.
2: Yeah.
0: Yeah.
2: But after I spent the money, he lived for another 9 years, I think.
0: See, that's you also have to take it by age, right? You know, like if your cat's young or dog's young or whatever animal you have and you know that it's got a good long life ahead of you, you're going to make a different choice than, taking it to Puppy Lake if it's, 16.
1: Yeah, when you're, I mean, it's difficult, but when your pet is, you know, 12, 13 years old and things start happening like that, man.
0: It's about making it comfortable.
1: It's not making it comfortable, yeah.
0: And the minute they stop eating, then that's the time.
1: Yeah.
0: That's the time, yeah. I know a lot of people, you hear stories. People finance dogs now.
1: Yeah.
0: Right?
1: Well, there's health insurance plans for your pets.
0: Oh, now. I know. We have one of those cards because we had to, we spent $6,000 on our cat Theodore.
2: The pharmacy at Walmart has signs to get your pet's medications there, which, you know, I know it shouldn't sound weird, but it does.
0: Yeah, it does. It does. That's so weird. You go there and you're like, I have trouble with fur balls. And for you, Belle, with your hair, they may think probably it's one of those weird people.
2: Yeah.
0: One of those wackadoos. So just letting you guys know. All right, coming up, we got some of your hot takes. We'll go through some of them. Find out what the latest of the hantavirus is. Should I be worried? I was pricing masks last night online.
1: All right, we got all ours out, man.
0: Okay, just in case, double-checking.
1: Yeah, just in case.
0: I was spraying them down. Yeah, getting ready.
1: Well, and I was practicing. I wore one between Murfreesboro and Smyrna on my way in this morning. I just wanted to practice.
0: Oh, and by the way, the best thing to do, and he's right, is to wear it when you're in a car by yourself. Because that is truly one of the most dangerous things that you can do. Chad Benson Show, Super Talk 99.7.
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1: I'm Ken Weaver with your top stories. Full forecast in 5 minutes. And Memphis Grizzlies forward Brandon Clark has passed away at the age of 29. The team confirming his death today, though no cause has been released. Clark was a first-round pick in the 2019 draft. He spent his entire professional career in Memphis, named to the NBA All-Rookie First Team in 2020. We're getting a new look this morning about how much debt Americans are carrying from the Federal Reserve Bank of New York. Here's ABC's Mike Dubusky.
8: Credit card debt in the U.S. dipped slightly in the first 3 months of the year, according to the New York Fed, with outstanding card balances now at $1.25 trillion. But analysts say decreases like this usually happen in the first quarter as people pay off holiday spending. Overall, credit card debt is up over $70 billion from last year. When you add in mortgages, car loans, and other borrowing, the debt held by U.S. households now sits at $18.8 trillion, its highest level ever. Mike Dubusky, ABC News.
1: Latest inflation reports out. It shows prices getting even higher. Consumer price index showing prices 3.8% higher in April than they were at this time a year ago. More from ABC's Elizabeth Schulze, who says prices for virtually everything is higher, or rather are higher, largely fueled by higher energy costs.
9: We are also seeing this on top of other higher prices because of just overall inflation in the economy already. So think about when you look at electricity costs, those are going higher. A big spike in rent costs in this report. So net picture here, not a positive outlook. That headline number on inflation getting closer to 4% when the Federal Reserve's target is to get that inflation rate at about 2%.
1: That's the latest news. Weather is next. I'm Ken Weaver, WTN News.
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10: Warming up throughout the week. I'm WSMV4 First Alert Meteorologist Melanie Layden. Sunny and warm today with high temperatures in the upper 70s to around 80 degrees. We'll be in the lower 80s again tomorrow. By the weekend, it will start to feel like summer as our high temperatures start climbing into the 90s. Be sure to catch a weather update on the free First Alert Weather.
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5: And a lot of you chiming in about how much you spend on your animals when they get sick. And also a lot of you are saying, spent a lot of money and still had to put it to sleep. Your dog, your cat, it's tough. Man, it's tough.
1: I had to do that twice, man. Ugh. I hate that. Oh, I hate it.
5: It is.
1: Actually, twice.
5: It's hard. It is. Like, for me, so my mother has... very little feel. We are not a close people. Like, I like to give my mom a hug because it makes her the most uncomfortable thing you've ever seen. She freezes.
2: Sure, that's... Yeah. She's not related to Dan Mandis?
5: No, no, no. Like, she makes Dan look like a warm and fuzzy guy. If you, like, you take your dog over, Mom, I'm going to be gone for 2 days. I've got to go play a soccer tournament somewhere. I'm going to leave my dog with you. Come back. Where's the dog? I don't know. My aunt's like, she took it to the vet. To do what? Put it to sleep. That's my mom. Now she's got a dog she loves. So, but she was like, we used to always say, watch out for the white van. Because once my mom put it in the white van, it was over. It was over.
1: Man, one of our wiener dogs, little Bentley Boo, he had this big growth on his butt.
5: Ooh.
1: And... you know, it wasn't like hard or anything like that, but it wasn't going away. And so I thought, well, gosh, what if it's something that if I don't take care of now grows into something? Took him to the vet. Well, it was number one, it was about $200 just out the door. just going in, just for them to see him. Then they wanted to run tests, and that could have run me $300, $400 a pop. And I said, you know what? Never mind. The next day, he didn't have it on his butt. It had fallen off. It was sitting right by his food bowl.
0: It was a Rolo.
1: It was, I don't know what it was.
2: Your dog sat on a Rolo.
1: Yeah, what if that was it? But it wasn't that. I have no idea what it was to this day. But their little boo is butt free and clear of any tumors.
0: Oh, God.
1: And whatever that was, I have no idea what that was. I'm surprised he didn't eat it.
0: Yeah. Because normally they do.
1: Bentley was one of those, he was one of those wiener dogs that he ate anything.
0: His arm fell off. I probably should eat that.
1: I watched him one time regurgitate an entire bird.
0: And then eat it up?
1: And then got right back after.
0: Of course, right? Because it just went down the wrong way.
1: Yep.
0: Right?
2: I am going to puke.
0: Is that awesome?
1: He was an odd little fella.
0: There. I love it. It's
2: just nasty.
0: It's just so weird.
1: His name was Bentley Boo.
0: I love animals. And, like, I won't even feed live to my animals anymore. First of all, it's not good for, a few of my animals like to chase stuff around, but it's not good for the rat. The mice are stupid. They will walk right over into the thing's mouth. A rat knows this is not good for me.
1: Yeah, rats are pretty smart.
0: Yeah, this is not good for me. I'm going to give you the hantavirus. Better watch out. And I'm like, you're not going to do that. It's too late. You're in there with him. And by the way, he's fine. His stomach's made of acid. The worst kind of, he could eat anything. They eat stuff that's months old, laying on the ground dead. Yeah. But now a lot of you, the cost of, because it again, you love your animal.
1: Oh,
0: because
1: man.
0: A part of your family.
1: They are.
0: And you're willing to spend that money. Even if you don't have it.
1: It's a blessing and a curse.
0: It is. It is. Like, you would look and go, oh, I wish I hated this dog.
1: Yes.
0: But you don't. You're like, ugh. Like, our dog now, Bowie, I'd sell a kidney if something happened because Charlie and him are attached at the hip.
1: Yep.
0: And there's just no way. She walked straight in to the place. We weren't even going to get a dog. They were asking us if we could foster a few of the bigger dogs. We had a massive yard. We walked in. She was 1.5 or 2. She walks straight over hundreds of dogs. She picks up this puppy and she's never let it go.
1: That was it.
0: Now I'm stuck with this dog that its best move is looking like a derp. Derp. Barks at everything. But if something happened to it, I'd have to throw money down. That's how you know, like, the difference between our country and the rest of the world. We'll spend thousands of dollars on our pets for Christmas.
1: Yeah.
0: For Halloween, it's like, I don't know how many outfits I got to get my cat for Christmas and Halloween.
2: I don't spend a dime on toys because you'll spend...
0: They just want hair ties.
2: $25 buying cat toys, and then they play with a wadded up piece of paper.
0: Yep. Oh, yeah, absolutely.
1: Oh, yeah, man, especially a cat.
0: So, yeah. Oh, Ken, somebody wanted to know that the bird that your dog ate, was it a dick sizzle?
1: I don't know. I don't know if those live in Idaho.
0: Okay.
1: It looked like it was like a marlin or something.
0: All right. Just want to know.
1: It had been in his stomach for a little bit.
0: A marlin. Not a real marlin. The kind we catch with our big marlin tuna boat.
1: Yeah. Yeah. Not that.
0: Do people eat marlin?
1: I don't know.
0: I've never heard anybody go, oh, man, I had the best marlin last night.
1: Oh, it was great.
0: Do people? I don't. Do they?
1: I don't. You know what? Maybe they do. Let's look it up.
2: Yeah, it's
1: if
2: considered
1: only
2: good
1: we
2: to eat.
1: Had a way.
0: But I've never heard anybody say I had marlin.
2: Maybe that is that different than a swordfish?
1: Well they have a sword.
0: Yeah, I think they have swordfish.
1: Yes, people eat marlin and it is considered a delicacy in certain cultures, particularly in Japan, Hawaii, and parts of the Caribbean.
2: Though it should be consumed in moderation due to high mercury levels.
0: Yeah. Who was the actor that ate sushi all the time? Jeremy Piven. And he got

0: There's the headline, then there's the story behind it. 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
1: Russian ship that sank with the nuclear stuff on it. I don't know what that's going to... How are we going to build a sub? You know what? We should call that guy that's going down all the time to see the Titanic. He builds good subs. Chad.
2: You talking about Cameron?
1: Huh?
2: You talking about Cameron?
1: No, the guy that went, the thing that blew up a couple years ago.
2: Yeah, he ain't going anywhere.
1: No, he's not.
3: Yeah, he basically, what he did is he basically hollowed out a propane tank and put a window
1: that's
3: in.
1: That's what it looked like.
3: And just lowered everybody in a propane tank. All right, so
2: Jim Cameron's sub is
1: much better.
2: Well, it looks much cooler too,
3: and it may have a restroom.
1: and by the way, he spent a few more dollars on it, and he has better tools than I don't know your Atari controller.
3: Yeah.
1: So what's Marlin cost us?
3: Get this, boys! In the regular commercial seafood market, a Marlin is only worth a few hundred to a few thousand dollars. However,
1: okay.
3: If caught during a major sport fishing tournament, a single marlin can be worth $1 million to over $6 million.
1: $6 million? What the hell's in the marlin?
2: Yes, $5.5 million. Let's switch up.
3: Son of a biscuit eater.
1: That is insane.
3: Wonder if you can catch him with a worm.
1: How you guys catch tuna? We got a bunch of night crawlers. Pretty good, though. We go to this little store, get him there all packed in there in this little foam thing. It's pretty nice. You guys don't even know.
3: We've got a bobber.
1: Hey, did you guys see that guy this weekend that caught that giant bass?
3: Yeah, a state record.
1: That thing was huge.
2: How big was it?
3: It was 27 inches long and almost 16 pounds.
2: Wow.
1: That is massive.
3: Big old big mouth bass.
1: That is huge. Huge!
3: I liked the name of the lure that he caught it on. I got to find that story because the name of the lure really, I love the name of fishing lures.
1: Yes. Yeah, they're kind of like horse names.
3: Yes.
1: And they're kind of like, I love unique names and stuff. Like, I was watching this weekend, the 60 Minutes. Did you see he's a kid. He's the fastest guy on earth. Have you seen him?
3: No.
1: His name is Gout Gout.
3: Gout Gout.
1: He's Australian. And he was on 60 Minutes. He's 16. He already broke Usain Bolt's 200 meter record.
3: Interesting.
1: And the lady that trains him used to be like the part-time lunch lady. He's a brother. He's not Aboriginal. He's a brother. And she's this old Aussie woman. And they're like best friends. And, but he, it's not just, it is amazing. But his name is Gout Gout.
2: I thought that was Kim Jong-un's nickname.
1: No, yeah, he's got lots of gout. He's got too much gout.
3: Now, Darren Nunley caught the record fish in Nickajack Reservoir on February 28th. The bass weighed 15 pounds, 7.5 ounces, measured 27 and 7 inches long.
1: Who?
3: Now, what did he catch it on? Show me that.
1: I like the banjo minnow.
3: They're not listening. Oh, he used a jackhammer chatterbait lure.
1: As you do.
3: Yeah.
1: Man, you better watch out for those chatterbait lures. By the way, chatterbait, I think, is an adult site. Honest to God, I think it is.
2: It is.
1: Oh, it is. There, thank you, Bell. Bell's like, I've never been there. Maybe, I don't know. I got an account. Well, whatever. What?
3: Well, let's look it up and see.
1: Oh, Lordy. The chatterbait lure, kids. Better watch out.
3: The jackhammer chatterbait.
1: Judge grants Florida prosecutors access to Tiger Woods' drug records.
3: Uh-oh.
1: Trouble brewing for the Woods.
3: Do you think some doctors could get into trouble?
1: Yes. Yeah.
3: Because
1: Tiger feels like he's got some country club skeezy brothers, buddies who hang out with him, who aren't afraid to maybe throw him a few prescripts every now and then, help him out, kind of like Michael Jackson. Yeah. They got those doctors to the stars.
3: Yeah,
2: Matthew Perry's dealers were all licensed medical professionals, and they're in jail.
1: What about the guy that killed Michael Jackson?
2: Yeah, is he out now?
1: Yeah, I think he's out now. So, yeah, I think so. I think, yeah, I could see how some people got in trouble. That's why those guys are sweating it. Because I would tell you this, those guys will be in real trouble. Tiger's not going to be in that much trouble. He's the victim because he's an addict.
3: Yep.
1: And he flipped the

0: car again. Isn't he over in Switzerland or somewhere in rehab?
1: I don't know.
2: I know he was, wasn't he given permission to leave the country?
0: Yeah, so I think he was.
2: Because they charged him, didn't they?
0: Yeah, they charged him, but he asked for permission to go into rehab. Because that's what you do in the world. You can't just come out anymore and say, God, I screwed up. What was I thinking? I got a problem. I should probably go to, you know, a 12-step. Instead, it's like, I got to go to Switzerland for rehab.
2: Yes. It's nice when you can afford that.
0: Yeah, no doubt about that. Coming up on his own plane, by the way, too. Coming up. A lot of stuff still to get to on this beautiful day. We're going to talk a little bit about Iran, but there's some interesting stuff that has gone on in the last 24 hours when it comes to Iran versus somebody. Well, now there's another somebody involved, and yeah, it's getting weird.
1: Yeah, I think I know what you're getting. I think I know what you're talking about.
0: It's getting weird. We'll talk about that among other things. Chad Benson, Super Talk, 997.
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1: U.S. household debt. Inflation is up. What about this federal gas tax suspension President Trump has suggested? And at least one mayor in Middle Tennessee says there needs to be a tax increase. We'll tell you about it at 2 on Super Talk 99.7 WTN.
0: A tax increase? Yeah, but, well, yeah, okay. It's either that or your kids are going to have to teach themselves. So, which one do you want?
1: I let them teach themselves.
0: Can't be that wrong. Oh, man.
1: There's a lot of money news today, boys.
0: There is. The whole...
1: Everything.
0: How much in debt we are. You know, and it is... especially, you're seeing it now. The credit card debt is racked up. We know that. But also, like, the student loan, they're starting to default.
1: Yep.
0: At high levels. You've got also repos are up in a major way. Because why? Because it's so damn expensive to buy a new car.
2: If you're buying a new car, you're pretty much a moron.
0: Pretty much. But you know what? I understand why some people do it. They're like, okay, I'm first of all, in many cases, they may not give you a loan for something else because they want to have some value just in case you don't pay the money back. But the other thing is people buy them for the warranty as much as anything else. They want that warranty.
1: We were talking about? It was like during the holidays, I think. We were talking about how more than ever now, like the most of the cars on the road today are at least 10 or 12 years old.
0: Yes.
1: Like everybody's hanging on to their cars, man.
0: Yes.
1: They do not want that payment.
0: No. And I watch these... One of the other weird things I watch, oddly enough, is this guy walk around and go, Linda at a car dealership, what are you driving? How much is your payment? She's like, 2024 BMW XJ, it's $1,142 a month. You're like, don't! But then you get people that just, I drive a Ford F1, you know, F200, and it's $1,100 a month. That's insane. That's crazy. Stop it. Right, Bell? Bell knows. Don't even ask what Bell's payment is. Bell, what's your payment?
2: 125.
1: Son of a biscuit eater.
0: Right? 125 real American dollars.
1: Son of a biscuit eater. 100.
0: I don't even know where he got that. He went back in time into the 70s to get
1: that. Yes, he did.
0: That's insane. Coming up, hour number 3 of the program, Chad Benson, Super Talk 99.7.
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1: 2 o'clock on the dot. I'm Ken Weaver with your top stories. Got the full forecast coming up in 5 minutes. U.S. household debt hitting a new record, reaching $18.8 trillion at the start of the year. That according to the Federal Reserve Bank of New York's latest quarterly report. Mortgage, auto, home equity loan balances all edging higher. Credit card debt dipped slightly after the holidays. Overall delinquency rates remained steady, but student loan delinquencies continue to climb. And the latest data on inflation shows a sharp uptick in prices, the fastest upward pace since 2023. According to the latest Consumer Price Index, prices in April were 3.8% higher than they were a year ago. ABC's Elizabeth Schulze says grocery prices have also skyrocketed, caused in part by higher energy prices due to the war in Iran.
10: Eggs are a bright spot there, down more than 50% for a dozen eggs in the past year. But pretty much everywhere else, we are seeing prices up across the board, including for groceries. A big jump in grocery prices in this April report.
1: We're waiting to see if anything comes from President Trump suggesting a suspension of the federal gas tax to help Americans. Rachel Scott.
11: The president now considering suspending the federal gas tax, which could lower prices some 18 cents per gallon.
12: It's a small percentage, but it's still money.
11: But President Trump will need the help of Congress to do that. Republican Senate Majority Leader John Thune says in the past he's not been a fan of the idea. But if President Trump wants to make the argument, I'm sure everybody will give him a chance and hear him out. Meanwhile, some Democrats argue it would only be a short-term fix.
1: Here in Middle Tennessee, Gas Buddy putting the average per gallon today at $4.16. Also in Middle Tennessee, facing what he calls his toughest budget yet, Clarksville Mayor Joe Pitts pushing for a 31-cent property tax hike and reduced school funding. The mayor says the city needs more revenue to keep up with growth and quality of life demands. The school system says the cut could force difficult choices, especially in the new elementary school opening this fall. City Council in Clarksville to decide whether to approve or change the proposal next month. This next story is about protecting your money. Governor Lee signing new legislation aimed at protecting homeowners from HOA theft and fraud. The law requires homeowners associations to carry insurance that covers losses if HOA funds are stolen or misused. And federal regulators launching a probe into an autonomous taxi startup company after learning of more than a dozen crashes involving its vehicles. ABC's Jim Ryan says that at least one of the mishaps resulted in an injury.
13: Avride began offering robo-taxi service through Uber in Dallas in December, and within a month, one of the company's self-driving vehicles had clipped the open door of a parked pickup truck. Another attempted to change lanes to avoid a parked vehicle, instead colliding with a van in the next lane. The National Highway Traffic Safety Administration is investigating. Avride says many of the accidents were the fault of the human driver in the other car. Jim Ryan, ABC News.
1: That's the latest news. Weather's next. I'm Ken Weaver, WTN News.
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14: Warming up throughout the week. I'm WSMB 4 First Alert meteorologist Melanie Layden. Sunny and warm today with high temperatures in the upper 70s to around 80 degrees. We'll be in the lower 80s again tomorrow, but by the weekend, it'll start to feel like summer as our high temperatures start climbing into the 90s. Be sure to catch a weather update on the free First Alert weather app.
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0: How about apples that are those apples? 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
2: I bought a six-year-old vehicle, and I put down, I think it was $6,000 because my other car got totaled in an accident. I got pancaked on Elliston.
0: Damn. That is... And your car runs just fine. We were all... I mean, I wasn't really pulling for it. Maybe a little. Like when he got hit by our little neighbor over here. 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
0: Mm-hmm. Over there. And he's like, I just know they're going to total my car and I have like four payments left. I'm like, probably.
2: Three and a half.
1: Thank goodness they didn't,
0: yeah,
1: man.
0: I know. That would have been
1: terrible.
0: That would have been just horrible. I'm like, what do you do with that? Because stuff is so expensive. Car payments are out. They're just outrageous. We have a car payment, and it drives me crazy. I hate it.
1: I hate car payments,
0: it makes
1: too,
0: me
1: man.
0: Uncomfortable.
1: I can't stand them.
0: And I can afford a car payment, and it still makes me very uncomfortable.
1: Right.
0: You guys have no idea. When I had my Saturn like 5 years ago, it was a stick.
1: Oh, yeah.
0: It's great. No car payment. It had like 90,000 miles on it when I bought it. It was awesome. I never had any. I could drive that thing forever. But my wife's like, before COVID, she's like, you're going to get stuck in traffic all the time, driving back and forth. It's going to be a nightmare. Get some with the cruise control, all the things. But I didn't want to get rid of it. I just loved it.
1: It's good exercise.
0: Yes. Yes, it is. And the other thing is, no payment.
1: No payment.
0: My insurance was like $48 a month. It was just beautiful.
1: Oh, and my goodness.
0: And you could drive those things forever. In fact, this weekend when I played golf with Keith, his truck was having issues. He goes, I shouldn't complain. It's got 300,000 miles on it. I'm like, that's awesome. That's a beautiful thing.
1: Yeah, the Elantra's getting ready to tip 125.
0: Really?
1: Yeah, we've got a Corolla that's about 225 right now.
0: Now, are you worried?
1: Nope. Like they're going to break down or something?
0: Yeah.
1: Nope, because I service them, man. I mean, I am like clockwork on service.
0: Nice. Nice. What about you, Bell? What's yours at?
2: You know what? I can't remember. I don't remember.
0: So when we bought this car, we have now, my wife's like, because we had the kids and she wanted, okay, I said, fine, you get it. I don't care. I wasn't even there. I didn't even see it till they brought it home. I will tell you guys this. I don't care about cars at all. In fact, just to give you guys a snapshot, my wife is going to go home in about 3 weeks back to her mom's house, which is our house. We own it, but grandma's not doing great. So they're going to go home for the summer and hang out. She's taking the car. And she's like, you'll be fine. I said, I'll be fine. I can walk back and forth to work. If there's anything crazy, Belle can pick me up. You know, Jack and I can Uber to golf or whatever we're going to do. I'm not worried about it.
1: You could take a Waymo, Brother Chad.
0: I could. I could Waymo it out. But I don't care. I've never cared about cars. If you got $1 billion, I bet you would. No, I wouldn't. I wouldn't even care. I don't care if I'm driving a Geo Metro. Does it get me where I'm going? That's all I care about.
1: We had some friends. We have some friends. They lived in Chicago. They didn't own a car. Didn't need it. Now, whenever they were going somewhere, you know, that required them to drive, you know, they'd go rent a car, you know, for the day or for the weekend or something like that. But for the most part, man, Kevin just rode the trains.
0: Yeah. I mean, there are people that live in places like London, New York, Chicago, and they're adults and they've never had a license because they don't need one. But it is weird when you don't have a license. It is. But like you said,
1: don't you?
0: They don't need anything. You go outside, you get on a train, and you go. And the reason is, we don't feel it here. It's the same way as the reason that California and Texas don't feel it, and Florida. Because what do? Well, we build out. Those places all live in one area, and they build straight up.
1: They build straight up.
0: So everything is easy to get to. But I do like being able to just hop and go. So maybe I'll get, I told my wife, I said, maybe I'll buy just some cheesy Pinto wagon. I would totally. Man, I've been looking around like, okay, what about a Gremlin? And I'm like, are you kidding me? You want to charge me 25 grand for a Gremlin? For a Gremlin, there better actually be a Mugwai in it. Was that the thing?
1: Absolutely.
0: That's what it was called.
1: Just don't get water on it.
0: No, don't. It always says after midnight. Well, what is after midnight? What's that constitute? Because this is after midnight.
1: Yes.
0: Is it like from 12 to like 1 in the morning? If you get it wet, you're screwed. But at like noon the next day, if it wants to take a bath, it's okay.
2: And does, when you take it into a different time zone, does it body automatically adjust for that?
0: That's right. See, these are all things that people need to think about, but they don't.
2: They are called plot holes.
0: And we've now fixed the plot holes in this. Somebody just told me about how, oh, he's got a 2007 Ion, 203,000 miles on it. Stateman, you are the man. That right there is awesome.
1: Yes, sir.
0: That's the celebration right there.
1: One reason. Oh, go ahead, brother.
2: Somebody texted in a picture of their odometer, and it was 535,000.
0: You are a star. That is awesome.
1: Yeah, I looked up Toyota Corollas, which that's the one we have that's got about 225 on it. They, if you take good care of them, they can go beyond 300,000. So I've got some time with this. This is my son's car now, and he doesn't have to commute anywhere, just back and forth to work or with his friends or whatever. So that thing's we're not putting a lot of miles on that thing anymore at all.
0: I just
1: change the oil, do all the service you got to do, man.
0: It's simple, right? Just simple. The simple things you just do. And the other thing, cars are built in a much better way. When we were younger, right? Like most Fords and Chevys and stuff, they were kind of crap. Toyota came along and Honda, they changed everything, right? Because Toyota's, you could like drive them forever. And now everybody's got to be good to at least 100,000 miles outside of Range Rovers. They tend to have problems. Bentleys too. I'm not getting a Bentley. I wouldn't want a Bentley. Have you ever wanted a sports car? I've never wanted a sports car.
1: Well, I've got one. An Elantra.
0: Well, I know that, but I'm talking about like the other Italian cars.
2: When Phil's Mercedes got hit by a deer, or when he hit the deer, they totaled his Mercedes and he went and bought a Bentley after that.
0: So when I worked in the brokerage industry, a lot of my friends, everybody had sports. I didn't. Again, I was back in the day. I didn't. I think I had one of those Mitsubishi Monteros that I didn't care about. Right? I could put my soccer stuff in there. It could stink. Nobody cares. But a lot of my friends had Ferraris. You try getting out of Ferrari, you're not cool. You're not. And as you get older, you're definitely not cool.
1: You fall down trying to get out.
0: It doesn't look cool when you have to do a stop, drop, and roll to get out of your car. No, thank you.
1: And you know that happens.
0: Oh, it does. You got to I have to roll over and then on my knee and then I stand up. And now this is stupid. This is stupid. You know what? Give me a Saturn every day of the week. I'll take that all the time. Give me something like that. Just cheese. Somebody just sent me a picture of something. I'm like, does it drive? It's like some horrible Chevy car from the 70s. I'll take it every day of the week. All the time. And I could drive a 3 on the tree. There we go.
1: I liked driving a standard, man. I had two standards. I had a little S10, pickup. A little Nissan S10 pickup, and I had a Ford Festiva, and they were really good on gas.
0: Yeah.
1: I mean, they were, man.
0: That's the other thing. They're good on gas. And here's the other thing, too. When you learn how to drive and you learn how to shift in the right way, baby, you can ride those brakes forever.
1: Absolutely.
0: Especially when you got no money. Don't worry about that. It's going to be all right. But it also saves money, which is a wonderful thing. And if you have issues, these are easier to fix. I mean, and the cars, Again, cars today now are computers. And what? And it's not one chip. A lot of people think there's like a chip. There's like 1,000 chips.
1: Ours asks if we want to take a break. And like all of a sudden a coffee cup with a little steam coming out of the top of the cup appears on the screen.
0: Are you serious?
1: Yeah.
0: For, what is that, your Subaru or whatever it is?
1: That's for the Rogue.
0: Oh, that's crazy. That is, do you want to take a break? From what?
1: Ready for a break? Yeah, you take over.
0: Oh, look at everybody sending us how much their cars have. Oh, an AMC horn. That's the thing. I would like to have the world's weirdest car collection. People come in, like you see all these influencers, like, this is my Lambo Countach or whatever the hell it is. I don't even know what it is. And this is my blah, blah, and my Bugatti. And you go over my house, like, this is my Pinto wagon and it's on bags.
1: Yeah, Brother Sapicki, Representative Scott Sapicki, texted me. He's got an F-250 diesel, 299,000 miles.
0: That's what I'm talking about right there. That's a win. Well done, Scott. That's
1: good manufacturing.
0: It is good, and it's also, you took care of it.
1: Yep,
0: that's the thing. You took care of the vehicle. You got, you know, light comes on. You go in. You check it out. You get the oil change. Make sure the brakes are okay. Make sure you got the wiper fluid. Even I'm not that silly, but
1: well, everything good. And brake fluid.
0: Brake fluid.
1: And brake light fluid.
0: Oh, absolutely. And get the fluid for the tires. People forget about that. They don't get enough fluid for their tires.
1: Well, and if people want, I mean, we can change that for them.
0: Yeah.
1: For a flat fee.
0: For a flat fee. We do that for a flat fee.
2: You don't need fluid for the tires. You just put water in them.
0: That's, oh, you know, you're right. Because the other stuff is just, it's just fake additive anyways. It's not even real. God, look how many people are, I love how many people are sending us how much that they've put on their, you know, cars.
2: 245,000 miles on a 2020 Mazda. 6 years and wow. 245.
1: That's a salesman right there.
0: So when we bought this car, it came with like a 100,000 mile warranty and everything. And Steph, because I was driving so far, she goes, this will be good too, just in case. And because I was doing almost 200 miles a day, I was putting up a lot of miles. We got to like 89,000 miles, and then we drove out here, and we're just now getting to 100, and we've been out here for 2 years.
1: Awesome.
0: So, but oof, goodness me. I tell you what, I just want to get rid of that payment.
1: Yeah, that's, you know, my wife works from home, so our Rogue, you know, that's her car. We fill it up maybe once a month, if that.
2: How much you have left on your note, Chad? How many months?
0: You know, I don't know, because I think we owe like we pay $400 a month is our thing, but we pay like $600 because I just want to pay it off as fast as possible.
1: Yeah,
0: I don't know. I mean, I could sell it now, and I'm not underwater on it. But she likes it. But I'm just gonna get something cheesy. I don't care if it's a duster. I just want to go from point A to point B. I don't care.
2: Just make sure when you buy it that the air conditioning is already broken.
0: Absolutely.
1: That's saving me gas, too.
0: Absolutely. Absolutely. There's a few things I need. I need to have at least one cup holder.
1: Yeah.
0: Just one. I need to make sure there's an ashtray in there.
1: Yes, sir.
0: Yeah, I don't smoke, but I would like to know there's a remnants of somebody who did at one time. And the radio has to at least be half-ass.
1: It's got to at least be AM.
0: Yeah, at least. And then we're good.
1: And the little buttons that you can push.
0: Oh, those were great. Remember, you'd pull it out to set it, then you push it back in, and you never had to worry again. Those were the days, kids. Those were the days. All right, coming up, Hot Take Tuesday. What is your hot take? Remember, it's non-political. We'll get a little hot take in on this.
1: Hot take.
0: Hot Take Tuesday. And remember, One Hit Wonder Wednesday tomorrow. Currently,
1: you're the champion.
0: I am the champion. Oh, who will win? Bell is here again tomorrow, yesterday, and the before times, yet somehow behind us. So he's back to try to take it away. Ken looking for another victory. So get your one-hit wonder in as well. Chad Benson, Super Talk 99.7.
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0: Oh, hot take Tuesday. We do it every single Tuesday. We get a little hot and we take it to you.
17: Hot take, hot take, hot take Tuesday.
0: Woo, hot take Tuesday, sizzling hot. Ken, we'll start with you.
1: All right. The dentist office is the only place where someone says, this won't hurt a bit. right before financially and emotionally body slamming your entire week. Especially financially. Ugh. Teeth. Why do we gotta have teeth?
0: Yeah, I'm telling you guys, there is. And you know what? You're finding more and more people that, like companies that have created, like you're missing a couple teeth where you can go online, get a mold make, and they'll send you something that fits rather than spend $28,000 for two teeth. Oh, that's insane, right? That is insane. I'm telling you guys, though, it's just cheaper to go to Mexico. Spend a weekend. They'll take care of you.
1: Yeah.
0: They will.
2: Plus, Xanax is over the counter there.
0: Yeah, you have no...
1: Is it really?
0: Oh, yeah. Dude. Let me tell you, Mexico is amazing for everything being over the counter. You're like, I need some Ritalin. Here you go. You're like, all right, sounds cool. Adderall, we got it. You know, like, I need this. Yeah, it's fine. It's just, they don't care. So when you go to Mexico, it is so amazing. And I just crossed the border and we go to our dentist right across the border in Yuma. Just great. And if you had anything big done, they put you up in a spa hotel. And it's still way cheaper than going and getting a tooth pulled somewhere. That's silly. Ben's right about that. For me, I love, you know, if you guys know, I'm pretty much a foodie. By that, I mean, I like the four food groups. Tasty and nice being the number one things. Macaroni and cheese being the other two.
1: Yeah.
0: I don't need truffles on anything. Okay, there doesn't need to be weird crap on a donut. A donut should be, hey, that's a chocolate old fashioned. That's a cinnamon roll. That's a twist. That's a chocolate bar. I don't need to know. Oh, by the way, there's bacon in there. And over here, we've put sriracha or avocado. No, I don't need fish on any pizza. Pepperoni, sausage, move on with yourself, okay? Stop messing with our memories with your crappy, weird, adventurous food.
1: I don't like barbecue pizza.
0: No, that's weird, too.
1: I don't know.
0: It's not right in your mind. Like, I like the barbecue, yeah, and I like pizza, but I like you two together.
2: Have you seen the sauce that Domino's has now?
0: No, what is it?
2: I don't know. It looks kind of light orange. But I'm like, why do we need a sauce for pizza? We don't need a sauce for pizza.
0: Isn't there sauce on my pizza? Why do I need extra sauce?
2: Want extra sauce, I'll ask for extra sauce on the pizza, not in the little container.
0: Exactly.
1: I like to dip mine in blue cheese.
0: Oh, that's fine. Or a little ranch. I'm okay with that. But I don't need extra weird sauce. Like Cane's. I love you, Cane's, but I don't like your sauce. Other people might think that's wrong. I got Cane's this weekend, even had some today. I need barbecue sauce. And every time they're like, we don't do that. We only have Cane's sauce. Well, whatever. Jerks. What do you got for us there, Bill?
2: I would rather be sandy and dirty than oily and sticky.
0: Yeah. So true.
2: I don't mind the sun and the sand at the beach. I don't like the sunscreen.
0: Yeah.
2: It's goopy and it makes me feel greasy.
0: I'm telling you though, Bell, that can't be your lead line on your dating profile. It's not going to work.
2: No. It's not. My lead line is, I promise not to beat you.
0: Yeah. My lead line is, how do you feel about the woods?
2: Are you a fan of basements?
1: Pickle loaf or bologna?
0: Pickle loaf? What's that weird bologna that has gelatin in it?
1: I don't know.
0: You know what I mean? That has that weird kind of like...
1: I don't know, man.
0: Bratwurst, too. Ugh.
1: I saw someone today making pulled bologna. They took a big old thing of bologna, and they were running it through a cheese shredder.
2: Bologna is really just a giant hot dog.
0: It is. For me, I like Kodo salami. That's kind of like the upper crust of bologna.
2: Ooh, what kind of spices does it have?
0: I don't know. It just tastes good. What does Jim Gaffigan say? If you're eating a steak, something must be special. If you're having some bologna, you might be special.
1: That's me every day. I can't stop eating bologna sandwiches.
0: See? And you guys get on me because I... maybe eat a little bit of the, you know, the peanut butter.
2: A little bit? Dude, you need an intervention.
0: I come in today. All right, I was up at 1:40 in the morning. I get in here at like 11:15. I've had 3 bites of peanut butter, and that's all I've eaten all day, and I've been up for 9 hours. So settle down. God, everybody's always picking on me. Whoever sent me, somebody sent me a Pinto wagon for sale.
1: All
0: that's
1: right.
0: Bright red with a Ferrari sticker on the side. It is amazing. It's 20 grand, but it lights up and it does all kinds of stuff. That is money well spent.
2: Does it drive?
0: I don't know. Yes, I think it does drive. It only has like 20,000 miles on it too.
1: Dang.
0: Yeah, I know, right?
2: When did they stop making those?
0: In the 70s, right? 80?
2: Was it?
0: Maybe like 1980.
2: Man, somebody did not use that car.
0: No, somebody. Well, yeah. I was watching something the other day, one of those on the reels. There was a car for sale. It was a truck. And the truck was like a 1982 something or Silverado, whatever. And it was like 100 grand. It was brand new. Nobody had ever driven it. It had like 18 miles on it. Brand new.
2: I mean, that's still continued new if it's considered new if it's on the lot.
0: Yeah. Well, that's what it was. Somebody had it and they used it as a display and they never stopped using it as the display.
2: Wow.
0: So, all right, coming up, we'll talk a little bit about something, I'm sure. I don't know what it is. We could talk a little Iran or we could just have more fun because, to be honest, there's enough chaos out there. I try to be the respite between Chris and the chaos and him talking about serious stuff. You know, it's like, oh, boys shouldn't play in girls' sports or whatever it is. And then Matt is going to be like, he's coming at you hard. And then we're going to talk about, you know, birds and stuff.
2: Well, Matt does talk about raccoons in his defense.
0: He does. My wife is terrified that when she leaves for these 3 months, I'm buying a raccoon. And you know what? She should be.
1: She might.
2: Capybara.
0: We'll talk about it when we come back. 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
1: Full forecast coming up in 5 minutes. Right now in Middle Tennessee, News Channel 5 says Clarksville's mayor wants homeowners to pay more while schools get less. Under a new budget plan, Mayor Joe Pitts proposes a 31-cent property tax increase and a rollback of extra funding for local schools. School board leaders say the move could create a multi-million dollar shortfall with no easy fixes, but the mayor says other costs are mounting. The budget now heads to city council with a June deadline. Latest data on inflation showing a sharp uptick in prices, the fastest upward pace since 2023. According to the latest Consumer Price Index, prices in April were 3.8% higher than they were a year ago. ABC's Elizabeth Schulze says prices in virtually every area are higher, and households are also carrying more debt.
10: The concern here is that when you look at this inflation data, now you have prices going up faster than people's paychecks. So it becomes a lot harder to absorb those higher prices if your salary is not also going up. That had not been the case for a couple years now. The fact that we're starting to see those prices outpace take-home pay is really a red flag in the overall economy.
1: Yeah, Americans carrying more debt than ever, with the total household now at $18.8 trillion, up slightly from the previous quarter, marking a new all-time high. Mortgage debt still makes up the largest share, followed by auto loans, credit cards, and student loans. Federal Reserve researchers say overall late payments are holding steady, though stress is building for some borrowers. We're waiting to see if anything comes from President Trump's suggestion to suspend the federal gasoline tax to help Americans.
11: With the war in its 11th week and the Strait of Hormuz still virtually at a standstill, Americans are feeling the squeeze. Gas prices are up $1.55 since the war began, now hovering around $4.50 a gallon. And a new poll shows a majority of Americans, some 63%, say their household's personal financial situation has taken a hit from those rising prices at the pump. The president now considering suspending the federal gas tax, which could lower prices some 18 cents per gallon.
12: It's a small percentage, but it's still money.
11: But President Trump will need the help of Congress to do that.
1: That's the latest news. Weather is next, I'm Ken Weaver, WTN News.
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14: Warming up throughout the week. I'm WSMB4 First Alert Meteorologist Melanie Layden. sunny and warm today with high temperatures in the upper 70s to around 80 degrees. We'll be in the lower 80s again tomorrow, but by the weekend, it'll start to feel like summer as our high temperatures start climbing into the 90s. Be sure to catch a weather update on the free First Alert weather.
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0: Smoked bologna is great.
1: Yes, sir.
0: What kind of bologna? What's your go-to bologna?
1: I like thick-cut bologna. Right now, I've been buying this Fields bologna.
0: Fields?
1: Yeah, it's real good.
0: I haven't even heard of that.
1: Thick-cut.
0: No, but Oscar Mayer?
1: I really don't dig Oscar Mayer. Well, I don't know why.
0: But bologna's got a first name. D-O-S-C-A-R. I don't. Bologna's got a second name.
1: But yeah, I'm gonna try this pulled bologna. I saw someone on TikTok do. I thought, man, that's a great idea.
0: So they make it like a pulled pork sandwich.
1: Yeah,
0: bologna. Do they put anything in it?
1: Oh yeah, they cook. They fry it up, put barbecue sauce on it, a whole bunch of spices.
0: Nice.
1: Oh, it's gonna be good.
0: That's a good look right there. That's a tasty look. I gonna probably go home. I'm not gonna lie to you. I'm probably gonna have some chicken nuggets. I don't.
1: Well, of course you are.
0: We might do a pizza. I don't know. Crazy. If I'm really feeling crazy, Firehouse Subs.
1: What what's the oddest thing you dip? Is there anything odd you dip your chicken nuggets in?
0: No, I'll do barbecue.
1: Yeah.
0: Like, that's it. I'll do ranch. But, you know.
1: Yeah, ranch is good on
0: what
1: it.
0: What was the thing they used to have? Didn't they used to have like almost a soy sauce kind of thing at one time?
1: Yeah.
0: Yeah, I'll do those. But I'm not.
1: Get you some Chick-fil-A sauces, man.
0: Yeah, those are good. But I like barbecues. Just good, but depends on the barbecue, right? You got to get that right barbecue sauce. I like a little sweet and tangy.
1: Ah, there you go.
0: You know, but I've never been partially because my mother was the world's worst cook. Still is. She's awful. She is. She's like the worst. And because we were poor and like we used to have to eat liver like 4 days a week. Like I'd done something wrong. So, but she was so bad. She was like, it was so bad. It's like, why are you so thin? Really? Do you guys have to ask? First of all, we're poor. We have cheese from the government that doesn't, the grilled cheese. There's no grilling of this cheese. It burns the bread and it's still hard as a rock. Yay for being poor. Hey, what'd you guys have for dinner last night? Popsicles?
1: Air.
0: I was an Airitarian. But
2: glass of water.
0: Till they turn it off. But I've just never, after that, you know, and then I traveled Europe and I tried, I was adventurous for like 5 minutes. And then I realized as I get older, you know what? This is just, I don't have to worry. I know exactly the five things I'm going to eat. And I'm fine with that.
1: There you go, Brother Chad.
0: You know? And no, do not put ketchup on a burrito or spaghetti.
1: No, sir. Especially a burrito. Goodness.
0: I got a buddy who is from, he's the one who catches everything, right? He's got the palsy and all that stuff. You know, the funny, we used to call it the fake palsy. It's not, you know.
2: Like Bell's palsy?
0: Yeah, you got the Bell's palsy. We're like, you got the fake palsy? But he's from Ann Arbor. And he puts ketchup on his burrito because that's about as spicy as he can handle it. I'm like, you were the whitest human being I've ever seen. There's ketchup is not spicy, first of all.
1: Not supposed to be.
2: Anybody who's putting ketchup on anything really is just doing it so they can eat the ketchup.
0: That's it. That's it.
2: That's like, you know, with the baked potato. The only reason the baked potato exists is because it's a sour cream delivery mechanism.
0: Oh, yeah.
1: Yes, sir. And chili. And cheese.
0: Oh, that's
1: and
0: so
1: butter.
0: True. It's just, yeah, it's like, hey, you know what? This is America. Hey, you know what? I'd like to be able to eat my bowl. What do you have for me? Well, we've got this thing called a baked potato. Unless, of course, you're feeling crazy that we've hollowed out this giant piece of bread. You're like, you know what? I am feeling crazy. Give me is it the carb-free bread? Oh, people, you guys get it. What kind of barbecue sauce? You know what?
1: I do Great Empire. I mean, Great Value.
0: I like the Great Value. We should have a Great Value car. It's just a plain car. It says Great Value
1: That's
0: on it.
1: That's pretty much what I have.
0: That is so awesome, though. How old is that thing?
1: 2013.
0: Did you buy it new?
1: No.
0: Solid. Smart move.
1: No, it was, we bought it in 2015.
0: Ketchup on ramen noodles. Oh, God. No. By the way, I have ramen noodles.
1: Oh, yeah?
0: I got
1: some in here.
0: Usually every day, now I got peanut butter back, so I don't. But that would be my go-to, like at 8 in the morning when I got hungry. I cook the ramen noodles, then I pour all the water out, then I put the sauce in, and I kind of give it almost like a spaghetti rather than the soup. Boom. There you
1: yeah.
0: go.
1: Yeah. I knew a dude who ate the noodles right out of the package.
0: My kids do that. A lot of young kids do that. I think they're uncomfortably weird.
1: Yeah.
0: So.
1: That's pretty hard on your teeth.
0: Yeah, that's not a good place to be. It isn't. And as we were talking about dentistry earlier, you know the expense of dentistry.
1: Yes, sir.
0: And vets, somebody said earlier that your vet tuition could be upwards of 400 grand. So
1: wow.
0: That's why they charge so much. That's what's that payment like a month? Which, by the way, is going to be with you forever.
1: Man.
0: That is insane. That is...
2: It seems like a situation where you'd almost have to work on a farm to be able to make enough to...
0: Yeah. Or a
2: get
0: zoo.
2: Money, but yeah,
0: you have to go
2: zoo.
0: Somewhere. It's like, I have to charge by the pound. So do you have any elephants I could fix?
2: You got any hippos at the zoo?
0: By the way, my sister, I asked my little sister earlier, we're talking about the cost. I said, Hunter, how much did you spend on your dogs? She goes, well, she spent like $8,000 or $10,000 on her dog to buy it. It is a like purebred St. Bernard. She goes, but 2 weeks ago, she had to have surgery. That was $6,600.

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2: Move too much? You have to take all their food away because their stomachs will flip inside out. They like to go for very tiny walks. They just like really to sit there. And that's why
3: I take up space.
2: Yeah, but they don't live very long. You know?
4: What is it, the average, like 8 to 9 years?
2: If that, yeah. We got our dogs from, what's his name? Burt Ward. That's where my mom gets
4: his. Oh, really?
2: Yeah. So Burt Ward's like, for you guys to know, he was Robin.
4: Awesome.
2: So him and his wife rescue Great Danes. So that's where we get our dogs from, our Great Danes. So they have a house out in the True Valley of the Dirt People, like Norco or somewhere out there. And they have another, it's like two properties. And the front house is this giant like house that's just for the dogs because they rescue them. But they don't live very long. And that's a tough thing to go through all the time. And they have all kinds of problems.
4: By the way, Representative Scott Sapicki says, if you go to vet school in Tennessee, we have a program to help pay off your vet student debt.
2: There you go. That's better than the other stuff.
4: I think it'd be great to be a veterinarian, man.
2: You know what? You say that, but think about having to, you know, like being a pediatric, like an oncologist. It's got to be horrific.
4: Oh.
2: You know, but a vet.
4: You got to have a calling.
2: Yeah, that's a calling. But, you know, it's like being a divorce attorney. You know, I've had a couple of friends who are divorce attorneys. They're after a while. It's like, I can't anymore with the kids. It's just horrific.
4: Oh, yeah.
2: But the same thing goes for being a vet. Having to put animals down all the time has to be exhausting.
3: I think after a while, you got to get inured to that kind of thing.
2: Do you want to be, though?
3: I don't think you want to be, but you do. I mean, can you imagine if, like, surgeons, if they didn't get over and it didn't become routine to them? Because they go from being nervous as hell the first time they have to slice somebody open to, I do this every day.
2: Yeah, well, no.
3: And I want my doctor to look at it like, no. You know, he's working on a car.
2: No.
3: Because otherwise he's going to get emotional.
2: I want my doctor to be an awful human being who thinks he's God. Right? Like, what was?
3: And you don't want to be the person that proves that wrong.
2: No, but do you remember what was that movie with Alec Baldwin when he was getting sued? And he stood up there and she goes, do you think you're God? And he's on the stand because he's this big surgeon. He goes, in the operating room, I am God.
3: I vaguely remember what you
2: said. And so it's like, that's what you want. But I think the difference is with animals, it's especially if they're young. Compared, you know, if they're old, it's different, right? They've had a long life, a good life. But even then, because you're not putting people to sleep every day in the operating room. You're not a very good doctor if everybody dies at least once or twice on your shift.
3: We're sorry, Mr. Kevorkian.
4: I would want to be a large animal veterinarian because I would much rather run my arm up a cow's butt than put pets to sleep. That's
3: well,
4: sure.
3: You're yeah. Just kind of kinky that way, though. Yeah.
2: You know what? I feel the same way. And people, my neighbors are like, stop it. Oh, my Lord. So, you guys.
4: Those farm animals, man, they got to have doctors.
2: They got to have doctors. But then eventually you have to put a horse down. And that's weird because, you know what? There's no gurney for that. So they bring in a giant thing to scoop them up. Mm. I'm going to be a fish doctor. I only treat betas.
3: Oh, I thought you were going to say you only treat jam bands.
2: Jam bands. Yeah, I'd put them all to bed forever. All right, coming up, we're going to wrap it up. Matt is here. I've seen him walk by a couple times. We'll do that straight ahead. Jeff Ben Show, Super Talk 97.
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2: Wrapping it up on this Tuesday. You know, we're talking about vets and bills, and just the guy to talk to because Munson was expensive.
3: Hi.
4: Little Munson.
3: Larry Munson. Yeah, Larry Munson had the cancer. So,
2: how old's Larry?
3: Munson is now 11.
2: Okay.
3: He was, I guess, 9.
2: Yeah.
3: When we had his surgery.
5: Yeah, butt cancer.
3: He had butt cancer, and Munson's surgery cost me more money, and it wasn't even close, than my shoulder replacement surgery. Now, obviously, I have insurance, and I understand that I don't have insurance for Munson. So
2: yeah,
3: I get
2: but if
3: it.
2: You'd have paid cash, but it'd probably be cheaper.
3: I'm talking about out-of-pocket expenses. My total out-of-pocket expense for shoulder replacement was $4,600. And my out-of-pocket for Munson was like $75.
2: Oh.
3: $100.
2: And Munson's doing great now.
3: Oh, he's doing fabulous. So, I mean, but what are you supposed to do?
2: Yeah,
3: right? I mean, that's the...
2: It's a family member.
3: What are you supposed to do?
2: It is. It's a family member.
3: What? So you say, I mean, and I guess you just, you get to a point in life where, you know, I don't understand those people. I guess I do. I mean, people think of it differently, and I try not to judge them. I try not to be too judgy on this because people get real defensive. But Munson was my family member, and so it really didn't matter what the people said to me about how much it cost.
2: Yeah.
3: If I know that what I'm about to do is going to save his life at least for the next several years. I'm not going to say, no, we're not going to do that. Yeah. We're just going to go ahead and put him to sleep. Yeah, you, now, I'm not going to do that.
2: So you wouldn't have, like, if they said, look, this maybe gives him another 6 months or a year.
3: No, that's different.
2: A different story.
3: That's different. No. They said, they said we've got to take this out, and there may be a little bit of temporary incontinence, but we expect a full recovery, yada, yada, yada. Yeah, if they were like, hey, we can get him another. And I get it if they're 12 or 13 or 14, but, you know, I don't even think he was 9 yet.
2: No.
3: So, you know, you got to do what you got to do.
2: He's doing good.
3: He's doing great.
2: That's good.
3: He's loving life.
2: People make those decisions. I'm with you. I don't, especially if they're young. So we found this cat, came into our house one day in Arizona. We didn't know who, nicest, greatest, coolest cat in the whole wide world. We didn't know whose it was. And he just adopted us. And then, like, we're fine, we're keeping him. We named him Theodore. After 2 weeks, he goes outside, comes back in, and he's limping, and his leg is dangling. Aww. Somebody had shot him.
3: Aww.
2: We'd had him for 2 weeks. We took him into the vet, and they're like, it's going to be, you know, like $6,000 to take his arm off and to fix it all up. And I'm like, well, we're not. I mean, I can't do that to this cat. He's been a great cat. We've only had him a couple weeks. They go, they have an owner. We found his chip. We called him. And the adults on the phone said, yeah, the kids already think the cat's dead. So, yeah, you just do whatever you want.
3: That's so awful. I mean, and I every time I bring up this pet conversation, people say, it's just a dog. Well, okay.
2: It's not just a dog.
3: I just think, so I'm going to think differently than you. And I understand that dogs' relationships with human beings have progressed and grown over, you know, generation after generation after generation. And you and I just think differently about pet ownership. Yeah. And we can just leave it at that and remain friends, because otherwise this conversation will continue to go sideways.
2: You
3: know what I mean?
2: Yeah. I mean, I've got kids, and you know what? My kids love, I was saying, Charlie's little dog, whatever happens to it, if something was to happen to little old Bowie.
3: Just open the checkbook,
2: baby. The checkbook. If they need my kidneys, you're going to get my kidney. It doesn't matter, because we love right. that dog. It's a family right. member. And part of our memories in life are with those animals.
3: That's right.
2: That's it. What are you talking about today?
3: We're going to follow up on everything that's going on in the state of Tennessee. Everything's going on in Virginia. Obviously, we're going to talk about those things. We're going to get away from the world of politics on a couple of occasions. We'll talk about the Franklin Rodeo, which is a great charitable rodeo coming up at the 6 o'clock hour, and a couple of other things. So we're very excited.
2: Right on. A lot of fun. You guys have a good one.
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5: 3 o'clock on the dot. I'm Ken Weaver with your top stories. Already, drivers, we've got crashes. We've got one at West End and 31st Avenue, then in Madison, 45 at Mayette Drive, Randy Road, and in Laverne, debris is in the road, 24 eastbound at Old Hickory Boulevard South. Getting a new look at how much debt we're all carrying, ABC's Mike Dubusky has the details.
6: The amount of debt that U.S. households now hold is at an all-time high, $18.8 trillion over the first 3 months of the year, according to new data from the Federal Reserve Bank of New York. Overall, this was driven by higher balances on mortgages and auto loans. Student debt ticked down slightly to $1.66 trillion in the first quarter, but the bank also found many are falling behind on their student loan payments, with now 10% of student loan balances past due. Mike Dubusky, ABC News.
5: Latest inflation report out. It shows prices are 3.8% higher than a year ago. Here's Elizabeth Schulze.
7: This inflation report shows that prices are going up overall at the fastest pace now in 3 years. That 3.8% inflation rate, a lot of that driven by the spike in gas and energy that we've seen since the start of the Iran war. So that rate, that 3.8% rate, we have not seen inflation been going up at this pace since May of 2023.
5: Gasoline prices. This is Rachel Scott.
8: The president now considering suspending the federal gas tax, which could lower prices some 18 cents per gallon.
9: It's a small percentage, but it's still money.
8: But President Trump will need the help of Congress to do that. Republican Senate Majority Leader John Thune says in the past he's not been a fan of the idea. But if President Trump wants to make the argument, I'm sure everybody will give him a chance and hear him out. Meanwhile, some Democrats argue it would only be a short-term fix.
5: Right now in Middle Tennessee, Gas Buddy putting the average per gallon at $4.16. Some folks won't have to worry much about the price of anything anymore. Here in Tennessee, the lottery confirming a $4 million scratch-off ticket sold in Covington, purchased at the Exxon Food Mart, came from the gigantic Jumbo Bucks game. Lottery officials say players statewide collected more than $25 million in prizes last week. Days before the winning ticket was set to expire, the winner of a $78 million Texas lottery jackpot has come forward to claim the prize, but the identity of that winner, says ABC's Jim Ryan, is a mystery.
10: It may have been a single mother holding down two jobs, a group of factory workers who had pooled their money to buy the ticket, or a cryptocurrency billionaire. We may never know, because the successful lotto player has established a South Dakota-based trust to mask his, her, or their identity. We do know that the mystery winner chose the cash value option and received $44 million before taxes.
5: That is the latest news. Traffic and weather next. I'm Ken Weaver, WTN News.
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5: Brake tapping getting home already underway. It is slow going eastbound 440 over 224 from 65, northbound 65 to the South Loop, then northbound North Loop up to the Northern Split. We do have debris in the road. 24 eastbound at Old Hickory Boulevard in Laverne. I'm Ken Weaver.
13: From the Beacon Capital Management Weather Center.
14: Warming up throughout the week. I'm WSMB 4 First Alert Meteorologist Melanie Layden. Sunny and warm today with high temperatures in the upper 70s to around 80 degrees. We'll be in the lower 80s again tomorrow, but by the weekend it'll start to feel like summer as our high temperatures start climbing into the 90s. Be sure to catch a weather update on the free First Alert weather app.
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3: Hello, one and all. 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Super Talk 99.7 WTN. Thank you for being with us. Whatever time you're able to give us, we're certainly appreciative. 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We're also on a variety of social media apps. What is going on? 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Find us there. Like, subscribe, give us the old thumbs up. Hey, Ken Weaver, you back there in News Closet B?
5: Yes, sir.
3: Hey, what's the thumbs up costing these days?
5: Absolutely nothing, boys.
3: Yeah. The price has doubled. The price has doubled, so you better get on it before it doubles again. Speaking of doubling, I got gas today. I'm in a bad mood, boys. Yeah. Y'all, I want to say something, and we're going to reintroduce to the radio listening audience and the viewing audience the long-lost prodigal son who has decided to come back to work. That's coming up right now. Young Ryan is controlling the experience behind the glass, making sure that everything that comes out of our speakers sounds as good as humanly possible. Hello, Ryan.
12: Hello there.
3: Hi, how's it going?
12: Well, I'm better than Custer. How you doing?
3: What? Guess so. You know the last thing that went through Custer's mind?
12: Sharp flint?
3: Arrow. Yeah, oh, yeah. Arrow. Anyway, Ken Weaver's behind the glass, and he's delivering headlines twice an hour and when it breaks. $4.19 a gallon, which was down from the $4.29 I paid last week.
5: Yes, sir.
3: And I noticed on this particular apparatus where I was getting my gas, on a particular gas pump, there was a little Trumpy Trump sticker. And you know what it said, Ken?
5: What's that?
3: It said, "I did that." And it was Trump pointing, and they had positioned it where he's kind of pointing toward the price.
5: Oh, pointing at the price.
3: Uh-huh. Yeah. See, they're doing that. Trump, "I did that," like we did with the Biden, "I did that."
5: Yeah.
3: I didn't. I didn't have anything to do with either any of this, and I'm glad. I hope that somebody made a lot of money on those stickers, and I hope they're making a lot of money on the Trump stickers, too. I mean, it's America. This is a free enterprise system. But what's interesting to me are the number of people that want to push back against, I mean, this is fair play, right? What's good for the goose is good for the gander. I'm a Trump man. I've been a Trump man since the guy came down the elevator. I've voted for Donald Trump 6 separate occasions. That's right, 6 separate occasions, primary and general elections included. And the gasoline prices are where they are in part because of the decision-making of this administration. We can either evaluate that it has been worth it or it has not been worth it. My evaluation is thus far, I've not seen the value in any of this, but be that as it may, I noticed it while I was getting gas, $4.19. I did that, it said, and I thought, well, that's fair political play, in my opinion, and I don't think it's that wrong. And look, if y'all get mad about that, I invite you to tell me why. It's not wrong to suggest gasoline prices are where they are. Now, we can have that discussion about whether or not this will ultimately be worth it. And my estimation as to whether or not it will be worth it is whether or not we get the enriched uranium and the Strait of Hormuz gets opened up without any sort of preconditions and without believing that Iran would have the ability to close it down again and maintaining the commitment not to put boots on the ground. That said, the Iranian conflict continues. Donald Trump not thinking about that today. Donald Trump is in China. And look who's out of jail.
15: Hi.
3: Young Jackson Williams is back in the fold, everybody.
5: Yeah, Brother Jackson. Woo. Welcome back, buddy.
3: Yay. Oh, look, that's like got 2 rounds of applause. What's going on, Jackson?
15: I'm fine.
3: Are you?
15: I'm fine.
3: Are you okay?
15: I'm okay.
3: You get sick of those bammers down there?
15: No. Some of them Flora bammers, maybe.
3: Yeah? So tell us about the Greater Gulf Shores Detention Facility and Penile Complex.
15: You know, Ken, you know who my cellmates were?
5: I have no idea.
15: The entire Georgia Bulldogs secondary.
3: Oh, is that who your cellmates were?
15: Yeah. And Kirby bailed them out and left me in there.
5: That's right. That's right. That's the way it goes there, buddy boy.
15: I was lonely. I had made friends.
3: If you had not screamed GBO, you might have gotten bailed out.
15: I was very kind. I told them I enjoyed watching them in Neyland. I brought up Chris Brazell, and then we had to be separated.
3: Separated, kind of like Humphreys separated himself as he got that fourth and pass. Remember that one? How was your trip?
15: It was awesome. We had a good time hanging out, just enjoying the beach, enjoying the weather, and came back yesterday.
3: Yeah? You feel fresh as a daisy?
15: Yeah, let's go with that.
3: Okay.
15: Fresh as a daisy.
3: So the...
15: Need to hydrate a little bit.
3: Did you see anybody digging sex holes down there?
15: Nope.
3: Okay. You know, they made those illegal.
15: The tide was kind of weird. It was a very shelly sand, a lot of broken up pieces of shell. Would have been harder to...
3: Yeah, dig through.
15: Mm-hmm.
3: How was the seaweed situation? Sometimes they have seaweed problems down there.
15: Not much that I noticed.
3: I can't imagine that y'all spent a lot of time just laying out at the beach.
15: No, we were lucky. Our place had a beach volleyball. We played a lot of beach volleyball.
3: Mm-hmm.
15: We played a lot of different... Games that we made up.
3: You got any sand in the cracks?
15: No, got all of that out this morning.
3: You know, I got some sun, I noticed.
15: I did get some sun. We burned. So, listen to this, Matt.
3: Okay, Jackson. Ken, are you listening?
16: I'm listening.
3: Listen up.
15: Ryan,
3: you listening?
16: Okay, stop.
3: All right, listen up.
15: We get there Friday.
3: Uh-huh.
15: Beautiful day. Mm-hmm. We hang out. We go out. We, get the necessities. We go back to the house. Go to bed. Wake up Saturday. It's raining. So we decide, we'll get some other stuff done, just kind of hang out at the house for a while. Then we decide, you know what? We're only here 3 nights. Let's just go out to the beach. Who cares if it's, sprinkling? Nothing hard, but, just kind of.
3: Yeah.
15: We burned in the rain because we didn't think sunscreen. This sunburn is from Saturday when it was pouring. We burned in the rain. I've never seen that in my life.
17: Oh, my, my, my.
15: Have you ever burned in the rain? I don't know if we're all just pasty, but...
16: Well, them UV rays are still getting through them clouds, Brother Jackson.
3: Still getting through there. I've always been told, I don't know if it's an old wives' tale or not, Ken, but I've always been told that you'll burn worse on a slightly overcast day than you will in the sunshine because the UV light still gets through.
15: Yeah, and it got us. I mean, we didn't put sunscreen on that because it's raining. It's,
3: mm-hmm.
15: I mean, you're not putting sunscreen on in the rain. So we all burned on Saturday. So it's actually gone in now. It's actually better now. But I was lobster red the last 2 days.
3: Hey, you look good today, Jackson.
15: Thanks, buddy.
3: You look refreshed. You look like you spent some time on a concrete cot somewhere. And I'm glad that you're back. I'm happy to have you back.
15: I look forward to defending my honor.
3: By the way, RJ won nincompoops yesterday.
15: Oh, so I get to go first?
16: Son of a biscuit.
15: Or I get to pick the order.
3: No, you don't get to pick the
15: order.
3: Yeah,
15: I do.
3: Why would you get to pick? You left us. You haven't been here. You haven't even bothered to look at the trophy.
15: Well,
3: By the way, you'll know this. Is that the same cup? Look over there. Is that the same cup? I'm suspicious that that's a different cup. I don't know why.
16: Switched it out.
3: I'm suspicious that the top of that trophy is different.
15: It does look a little different.
3: It looks smaller.
15: It does look smaller.
3: The damn cup looks smaller, and I thought that when I got it Friday.
16: Hand pull the switcheroo.
15: Bring it over here.
12: Yeah, put it on cam or something.
18: All right. Well, y'all talk amongst yourselves.
15: So, Ken, how was your weekend?
16: It was all right, Brother Jackson. Just kind of hung out, celebrated my wife on Mother's Day, ate a lot of good food.
15: Oh, that was another thing. We were all bad sons this weekend.
3: Wait, did you not call your mom?
15: Oh, no, we called. We all called, but we were all out of town.
3: Uh-huh.
15: So
3: how convenient.
15: I didn't pick the days.
3: All right, so I don't know.
15: No, that's the same one.
3: You think?
16: Is there still cereal in it?
3: No, it's a little.
12: It had some adornment about the top of it.
3: It's a little sketch in there, Ken. A little sketchy.
15: What's it smell like?
3: I don't want to smell it. You want to smell it?
15: Give it a sniffaroo.
3: It's been around like 10-year-olds.
15: Give it a sniffaroo.
3: I'm not going to give it a sniffaroo.
15: Just a quick little sniffaroo.
3: The last time I did that.
15: Just one little sniffaroo.
3: That crap might work in Knoxville when you're in college, but it ain't working around here, buddy. You sound like a man who said that to another man before.
15: Just a little sniff.
3: Give a little sniff. Well, we're glad to have you back.
15: Glad to be.
3: All right. While we're having a little fun at the beginning of the show, I need some help, fellas.
16: All right.
3: So.
15: I have a question for you real fast.
3: Okay, fine.
15: Did you watch your movie?
3: Yeah. Oh, it's Pulp Fiction. I've seen it 100 times. Of course I've watched it.
15: Movie review coming tomorrow, everybody.
19: Come on. You had an extra day.
15: Matt.
19: Oh, you got to get the hell that you give me when I miss my movie. This is ridiculous. Ridiculous.
3: Will not
15: did
3: stand.
15: You watch it this past weekend?
19: I of course did. No, I did rewatch it because I hadn't seen it in a while, and it stands up, boy. Pulp Fiction. You ever seen Pulp Fiction, Ken?
16: Probably about 10 or 11 times.
19: Oh, my goodness. Stands up. Bring out the gimp.
16: Yeah.
19: Gimp sleeping.
16: Spider's caught a fly.
19: Yeah, he says, bring out the gimp. Gimp sleeping. Well, I guess you're just going to have to go wake him up now.
16: Wake him up, aren't you now?
19: What? Don't. Watch out what happens in the back of those pawn shops. Anyway, you'll enjoy that portion of the film, I'm sure. That portion of the movie might remind Jackson of his bachelor weekend this weekend at Gulf Shores. Have you seen a Jackson, over the last 72, 96 hours, have you seen a ball gag at all?
15: What's that?
19: You'll know after you watch.
15: I'm assuming it's something horrific because Ken's squealing like a hawk back there.
19: you'll know. Anyway, on with the show. So this goes to my.
15: I'm
19: going to
15: look what that up is on my phone.
19: Okay, you might. Are you on the company Wi-Fi?
15: I am. We're going to do this, and we have to explain it in a meeting. We got to explain. You said ball gag, correct?
19: I did.
15: You're a sick man.
19: I'm not.
15: You're a sick man.
19: You need to talk to Quentin Tarantino.
15: No, you're a sick man for even asking me. You're a sick man.
19: Well, I'm just, you know.
15: You are sick.
19: Ryan has discovered the soundboard. Ryan, I don't do nearly as many of those as you're doing right now. So I'm just letting you know. I appreciate the participation, but one or two is good. But, here's the question.
16: Goodness.
19: I have, I'm trying to be better about putting things in my calendar, right? And when I say my calendar, I mean in my phone calendar. Do y'all use your phone calendar?
16: When I remember.
19: Well, there you go. Well, I've been better about it lately. And so I try to put things in here and I look at it to make sure that I don't forget things because I forget things and I get a lot of things scheduled. And, you know, as you might imagine, there are a lot of different events that I want to get to. And I am honored and privileged that people want me to come to events. Right. And so I remember this conversation that I had with someone that asked me if I could be at a lunch. Next Tuesday, 1 week from today at 11 a.m. in Columbia. Okay. And I put it in my phone as Columbia lunch event, which is on me. Probably should have been more specific. This was maybe a month or so ago that this happened, and I have no idea what I'm supposed to do or where I'm supposed to go.
15: Or who you're going with.
19: Or I don't know anything. The only thing I know is I'm supposed to be somewhere in Columbia at 11 o'clock next Tuesday
16: having
19: morning.
16: Having lunch.
19: Having lunch with somebody. And I think I'm supposed to speak at it. And it's like a Republican Women's Club or a Rotary. You know what I mean? It's like it's like the junior league or it's something.
15: Rotary's where we played baseball as a kid.
19: Well, sure. Well, you know, those groups are that's a collection of different organization and individuals and they come together and I don't know what the Rotary Club does. Do you know what the Rotary Club does, Ken?
16: Isn't that where a bunch of businessmen get together and
19: that's what I thought.
16: Talk about expanding their business.
19: Yeah, that's it's like a
16: kind of like chamber of commerce.
19: That's what Rotary Club is, right? It's business people. Talk about business.
16: Yes.
19: Putting like businesses together. I mean Rotary. That's
16: it's a place where they ask people to come and speak.
19: Hey, can you right. Hey, can you come over to the office Tuesday? No, I can't come Tuesday. Why not? Rotary.
16: Got Rotary.
19: In that case. I do the Rotary. Anyway, I got something to do. Oh, you look bored all of a sudden. No, I'm talking to you.
15: Oh, I was just mimicking the view of our listeners.
19: All I'm asking is if anybody...
15: I'm back, baby.
19: If anybody knows where I'm supposed to be, next Tuesday.
16: Please reach out to Matt Murphy.
19: Yeah.
15: Matt at MurphyShow.com.
19: Matt at MurphyShow.com. I'd appreciate it very much because I have no idea who I committed to go to lunch to. Matt, don't you remember you committed to buy me lunch on... See, now I'm getting a lot of that.
15: Yeah, we were supposed to go to lunch. I was going to drop down to Columbia. Finally found a cheap flight to Venezuela that I could...
19: Yes, your lunch is at my house. We're having roast beef and edibles. Oh, well, that sounds like a lot. What? You know what that means. No,
16: roast
19: beef and edibles. Somebody said I should call Debbie Matthews. No, Debbie Matthews... I did. I texted her and asked her if she was... I said, do you have a lunch next Tuesday at 11 o'clock? She said, no, I don't know what you're talking about. I said, all right, well, I guess I got to go to the radio.
15: Maybe it's you and Mike at Old Hickory.
19: You know, I would say that, but Mike won't go to lunch with me for some reason. He says that sitting down with me at lunch would be like sitting down with the devil himself. Although right. Mike's turned a corner over the last couple of weeks. Have y'all noticed that? Mike is very subdued. I don't know. I think he's off the sauce, if you ask me. All right, 23 after the hour. We've got lots to get into. Friends, I cannot tell you how frustrating the manner in which the mainstream media treats you truly is. And I want to focus in on local news outlets. I value everything that I hear and everything that I see coming out of the Supertalk 99.7 WTN newsroom. And I don't applaud Ken Weaver and Joan Jones merely because they are great at what they do and I consider them friends. I also applaud them because they are ready, willing, and able to tell the story without putting their thumb on the scale in any fashion. And for the most part, when mainstream media puts their thumb on the scale, it's all about what they don't tell you as opposed to what they do. And I'm going to give you an example of that that we discussed at length yesterday. It is disgusting that they are not reporting the disgusting nature of the opposition to the redistricting and what happened over the last 72 hours in Nashville, Tennessee. We're going to talk about it next, 24 after the hour. 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
19: A few issues already this afternoon. First of all, we have an accident in the West End area, West End Avenue at 31st Avenue. In Antioch, a crash reported, Harding Place at Metroplex Drive. And also in Madison, we have a crash, Old Hickory Boulevard at Myatt Drive. And congestion already beginning to build on the North Loop near Rosa Parks Boulevard. I'm Jay Harper.
16: President Trump asked today if he considers Americans' financial situations when making decisions about the war in Iran. We'll give you his response coming up at 3:30 on Supertalk 99.7 WTN.
3: All right, I'm going to get into this local media blackout on a story that we discussed yesterday on the Matt Murphy radio show, and I believe it was discussed earlier today, at least on Nashville's Morning News, I think it was. I imagine that Hand said something or another about it. I don't know. Because I was a little out of pocket earlier today, but it involves Deborah Moody, who is retiring as a representative in the House of Representatives in the General Assembly, and the awful, awful manner in which she was treated outside of the State House, and the blackout, the media blackout on reporting of this story. This would seem to be an aspect of the story that any fair-minded outlet would report on, and yet it has not been done. But I have a word of warning. A Matt Murphy public service announcement for all of you who grew up in the South. Ken, I would consider growing up in Oklahoma to be growing up. I mean, what would you consider Oklahoma? Midwest?
16: Southwest.
3: Southwest, okay. Are you familiar with the phrase cotton picking?
16: Yes.
3: Mm-hmm. Have you, and I'm being, y'all, I'm telling you, I was today years old when I learned that apparently that is some sort of racial slur. According to the left, according to the Democrats.
16: I think I just learned that right now.
3: So I cannot tell you the number of times that my grandfather talked to me about my cotton picking hands.
16: Yes.
3: Or my cotton picking fingers.
16: Yes.
3: And it would even go further. You know, you get that off your cotton picking mind. Get your cotton-picking head out of your cotton-picking butt. Well, apparently, this is a huge, like, racial insult or something or another. That, according to Hakeem Jeffries, the Democrat minority leader in the House of Representatives, a radio host in Virginia, was speaking to a Republican member of the House of Representatives from Virginia. And that radio host said, and I don't know what radio host it was, they haven't been named, at least in the story that I saw, because I was just looking at this right before we came on air. The radio host said that Hakeem Jeffries
19: needed to keep his cotton-picking hands off of the state of Virginia. And now, and the, so that was the host that said that. The sitting Republican representative apparently said either a bingo or ditto, agreeing with the host. There are now Democrats that are calling on that Republican representative to resign their post in office because of the, quote, racial slur that they agreed with on this radio show.
16: I have never heard that as a racial slur.
19: I haven't either. It came from the concept of the hard work that it was to pick cotton.
16: Yes, sir.
19: But it was not in any way a slave-oriented term. These folks have reached peak stupidity. We'll talk about it in a moment on Super Talk 99.7 WT and take your calls on it as well. 615-737-9986. It's time for the news on Super Talk.
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16: I'm Ken Weaver with your top stories. Full forecast and traffic in 5 minutes. President Trump asked today if he considers Americans' financial situations when making decisions about the war in Iran.
4: The only thing that matters when I'm talking about Iran, they can't have a nuclear weapon. I don't think about Americans' financial situation. I don't think about anybody. I think about one thing.
16: The latest inflation report out, it shows prices getting even higher than they once were. The consumer price index showing prices 3.8% higher in April than they were at the same time a year ago. And we're getting a new look at how much debt Americans are carrying from the Federal Reserve Bank of New York. Here's Mike Dubusky.
6: Credit card debt in the U.S. dipped slightly in the first 3 months of the year, according to the New York Fed, with outstanding card balances now at $1.25 trillion. But analysts say decreases like this usually happen in the first quarter as people pay off holiday spending. Overall, credit card debt is up over $70 billion from last year. When you add in mortgages, car loans, and other borrowing, the debt held by U.S. households now sits at $18.8 trillion, its highest level ever. Mike Dubusky, ABC News.
16: Officials in Denver have identified a man who scaled an airport fence and walked onto a runway in front of a departing Frontier Airlines jet on Friday night. ABC's Alex Stone.
22: Denver's chief medical examiner says her office has identified the man as 41-year-old Michael Mott, and it's been determined it was suicide when he scaled an airport perimeter fence and walked in front of a Frontier Airlines plane departing for Los Angeles. Denver Airport CEO Phil Washington.
23: It took approximately 15 seconds for this person to jump over the 8-foot fence topped with barbed wire.
22: He says airport staff did get an intrusion alarm, but when they looked, they only saw a pack of deer outside the perimeter fence. Alex Stone, ABC News.
16: That's the latest news. Traffic and weather next. I'm Ken Weaver, WTN News.
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21: From the United Structural Systems WTN Traffic Center.
16: Complete stop and go brake tapping eastbound South Loop downtown, northbound 65 up to the South Loop, eastbound 440 over to 24, and then that continues eastbound 24 from 440. Both directions of the East Loop look like a parking lot right now, as does northbound North Loop. 440 going westbound before you get to 40 is backed up too. I'm Ken Weaver.
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14: Warming up throughout the week. I'm WSMV4 First Alert Meteorologist Melanie Layden. Sunny and warm today with high temperatures in the upper 70s to around 80 degrees. We'll be in the lower 80s again tomorrow, but by the weekend, it'll start to feel like summer as our high temperatures start climbing into the 90s. Be sure to catch a weather update on the free First Alert Weather.
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19: 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I guess it's this Friday. The 2026 Spirit of the Country concert and broadcast series is this Friday, May 16th, at the official ACM Awards Radio Remote in Las Vegas. I'm going to let Stokes, tell you all about it. Chris Jansen is going to be, I guess it's not this Friday, it's May 20th. I said it wrong. May 20th in honor of the Spirit of the Country. We've got an event called Justice for Our Daughters, which is a free show starring country star Chris Jansen I said it right the first time, Murphy, get it right. It'll take place in Williamson County at the Performing Arts Center in Franklin, May 20th. So it is a week from tomorrow, 6 o'clock. Spirit of the Country supports an organization called Justice for Our Daughters, fighting tirelessly to prosecute sexual predators and to protect victims of human trafficking. So we're going to talk to a good friend of the show about that coming up in the 4 o'clock hour. Talk to you on the phone, 615-737-9986. So the political left has absolutely gone insane over the redistricting that continues across the United States of America. They're going particularly bonkers because they did not follow the rules in Virginia, and they have been slapped down as a result, and they don't know what to do about that. And so in Virginia, as conversation went on about what they are trying to do, and if you haven't heard, what Hakeem Jeffries hatched up was that he wants the Virginia legislature. So these Democrats that claim to love democracy so much, they are willing to destroy the basic foundational building blocks of democracy for the purpose of getting their W, getting their win. And what their plan is, I'm not making this up, and I think they've gone away from this now because they realize how ridiculous it is. The plan was to pass a law in the Virginia legislature that would cap the max age of any sitting Supreme Court justice at 54. The reason that they would cap it at 54 is because right now every justice on the Virginia Supreme Court is over 54. Their purpose would be to pass a law saying you may not be over 54 and serve on the Virginia Supreme Court. Then they would immediately turn around and boot every member of the Virginia Supreme Court off the Supreme Court and then reappoint individuals, but only individuals who are committed to overturning the ruling that the current Virginia Supreme Court just came out with involving the legality of the redistricting vote they just had in Virginia. Are y'all following me so far? So these Democrats that run around screaming about this is what democracy looks like, this is what democracy looks like, those Democrats that run around screaming about how Donald Trump's an authoritarian and Donald Trump is the end of democracy as we know it, and they love using the D word, they hate using the CR word, constitutional republic, but that's a different story for a different day. They run around talking about how sacrosanct the idea of democracy is, and they are willing to do everything and anything to blow it up. These same knuckleheads that with a straight face will tell you that they cherish and value democracy are willing to undermine an equal branch of government in the state of Virginia because that equal branch did not agree with what they did, which was clearly illegal. Illegal based on laws that they passed. The same legislative body. In Virginia, and I won't get too much into the weeds or into the details, but for those who don't know, for example, in the state of Tennessee, it is my understanding, and I believe I have this right, that in order to get a voter measure before the people of the state of Tennessee, the legislative body, the General Assembly, has to pass it twice. The first time, I think it's a simple majority, and the second time it's a supermajority, if I'm not mistaken. Someone who understands the General Assembly will correct me if I'm wrong, I'm sure. But I do know that it has to go through two sessions of the General Assembly, and then it goes to the ballot, to the people. So, for example, if you wanted to, and I'm not suggesting they're going to do this anytime soon, but if you wanted to make slot machines legal in the state of Tennessee, if you wanted slot machines in our state, those are legalized games of chance, and it is currently illegal to have them in this state. In order to legalize those, you would require a constitutional amendment. By the way, little side note, games of skill do not require a constitutional amendment. So the state of Tennessee's General Assembly could actually pass legislation on its own that would allow table games in the state of Tennessee without having to do it twice, without having to go to a constitutional amendment. I just had a conversation with somebody about this last night, which is an interesting quirk within the law. Yes, Young Jackson.
15: What about them bubble craps? Is that skill or chance?
12: Or quarter pushers.
19: Now, the slot machines are games of chance.

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2: That law, before they moved forward with their effort to redistrict, they decided just to move forward with their effort to redistrict. And they were told. They were told repeatedly by constitutional scholars, this isn't going to work. You're blatantly violating the very laws that this legislative body wrote, and they did it anyway. And this is why on a 4-3 vote, and it should have been 7-0, on a 4-3 vote, the Virginia Supreme Court said, no, you can't do this. Obviously, you can't do this. You wrote the laws. We didn't write the laws. You wrote the laws. And now Democrats are freaking out so much about it that they've actually they are floating the idea of attempting to remove every single Supreme Court justice off the bench in the state of Virginia as a result, and to replace them with individuals only after they pass the litmus test of dedicating themselves to overturning the ruling that just came down the pike by the Virginia Supreme Court. Do you understand how anti-constitutional that is? If you are willing to blatantly flaunt the power of the legislative body over and above the power of the judicial branch, which ought to be a co-equal branch of government, what is the judicial branch there for but to determine when the very body itself is violating the very laws that they passed? It makes zero sense. Yeah, Democrats don't make any sense anymore. Now, contrast that with the way that the state of Tennessee did it, and kudos to the state for recognizing they had a law in place in the 1970s that would prevent them from redistricting in off years between census. They repealed that law first. They got it to the governor's desk first. He signed that law first. Otherwise, what the state of Tennessee did would have been illegal. But they recognized that, and they repaired it on the front end, as opposed to asking for forgiveness on the back end, which doesn't work in the eyes of the law. Y'all follow me so far? And with all of this in mind, Hakeem Jeffries is, you know, sticking his nose in all of this where he doesn't belong. He's a damn congressman from New York. What does he have to do with this? Except that they are trying to, by any means necessary, by hook or crook, cobble together a coalition of the majority in order to stymie the last 2 years of the Trump administration. And with that in mind, they're like, well, just boot them off. Whatever. So a talk show host out of Virginia has a representative out of Virginia on, and he says that Hakeem Jeffries needs to mind his own cotton picking business or keep his cotton picking hands off the state of Virginia, I think is what he said. And now suddenly we're being told that that term is racist. I've been using that term all of my life. I listened to my grandfather use that term all of his life. It is a Southernism that most of us grew up with, and I have never once considered it to be a racially oriented term, nor have I ever, I've never heard anyone use it in a racially derogatory fashion. The term originated from the idea of your cotton picking hands, meaning that the manual labor involved in picking cotton is very, very difficult. And it is going to roughen your hands and callous your hands considerably. But it has expanded to, you know, cotton picking hands, cotton picking brain, cotton picking mind, whatever. Only today are they claiming that it is somehow racially derogatory, which is just stupid. They've got no other refuge than using the old, worn out, tired page from their playbook involving racism. When left with no other logical argument, when left with nothing else to say, just scream that the person that you're talking to is racist, and it absolves you of any obligation to make any damn sense whatsoever. That's the way the Democrats play it. I've long said this about our friends on the political left. You know, conservatives fight. That's fine. I consider myself a small L libertarian. We fight. That's fine. Conservatives, that's fine. Liberals are groups of people that earnestly believe that if you were just a little bit smarter or a little less racist, you would agree with them.

0: If you disagree politically or ideologically on any issue with a liberal, with a true liberal, with that liberal mind rot, ultimately, if you have a discussion with a liberal, it will get to a point where they will explain to you that if you were just a little bit smarter or a little less racist, you would agree with them. 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
0: Still working to clear the same three accidents as earlier, West End Avenue at 31st Avenue, as well as in Antioch, Harding Place at Metroplex Drive, and in Madison, Old Hickory Boulevard at Myatt Drive. Very heavy congestion already building on 440 eastbound as it approaches I-24 east. And in the Rivergate area, 65 northbound as you approach Vietnam Vets, the buildup already starting. I'm Jay Hurd.
3: President Trump says the war on Iran is worth it to keep them from getting a nuclear weapon and that Americans understand the economic pain that goes along with it. That's coming up at 4 on Supertalk 99.7 WTN.
0: I love our guy, but I just disagree with it. And it's okay to disagree on some matters, even as you support most of the other policies of Donald J. Trump's presidency of the United States of America. I believe that he was sold a bill of goods by the military complex. I believe in selling him that bill of goods. They have put the midterms at further risk. And I don't know that the majority of the American people, regardless of their political persuasion, understand why exactly we're paying $4.20 a gallon for gasoline in the middle of the state of Tennessee without seeing any appreciable results that will benefit the United States of America in the long term. And I think it is a fair conversation to have. Your thoughts, 615-737-9986. 615-737-9986. We'll get into it right after the news. And the news happens right now with Ken Weaver in News Closet B on Supertalk 99.7 WTN.
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3: 4 o'clock on the dot. I'm Ken Weaver with your top stories. Got the full forecast and a traffic update coming up in 5 minutes. President Trump today, when asked if he thinks about Americans' finances when making decisions about the war in Iran, said the only thing he is thinking about is Iran not getting a nuclear weapon.
5: They're not going to have a nuclear weapon. Now, if the stock market goes up or down a little bit, the American people understand it.
3: Now, the latest data on inflation showing a sharp 3.8% increase in prices over a year ago. ABC's Elizabeth Schulze says that includes grocery prices.
6: Eggs are a bright spot there, down more than 50% for a dozen eggs in the past year. But pretty much everywhere else, we are seeing prices up across the board, including for groceries. A big jump in grocery prices in this April report.
3: U.S. household debt has hit a new record, reaching $18.8 trillion at the start of this year, according to the Federal Reserve Bank of New York's latest quarterly report. But credit card debt dipped slightly after the holidays. Overall delinquency rates remained steady, but student loan delinquencies continue to climb. And we're waiting to see if anything comes from President Trump suggesting a suspension of the federal gas tax to help Americans. Rachel Scott.
7: The president now considering suspending the federal gas tax, which could lower prices some 18 cents per gallon.
8: It's a small percentage, but it's still money.
7: But President Trump will need the help of Congress to do that. Republican Senate Majority Leader John Thune says in the past he's not been a fan of the idea. But if President Trump wants to make the argument, I'm sure everybody will give him a chance and hear him out. Meanwhile, some Democrats argue it would only be a short-term fix.
3: Here in Middle Tennessee, Gas Buddy puts the average per gallon at $4.16. Also in Middle Tennessee, facing what he calls his toughest budget yet, Clarksville Mayor Joe Pitts is pushing for a 31-cent property tax hike and reduced school funding. News Channel 5 says the mayor says the city needs more revenue to keep up with growth and quality of life demands. The school system says the cut could force difficult choices, especially with the new elementary school opening this fall. Clarksville City Council will decide whether to approve or change the proposal next month. And the latest automotive recall won't be troubling any drivers, ABC's Mike Dubusky tells us.
9: Waymo has voluntarily recalled nearly 3,800 of its self-driving cars, according to a new filing with the National Highway Traffic Safety Administration. It comes after some of the company's robo-taxis drove onto flooded roadways in San Antonio and became stuck. The cars won't have to be taken into a service station. Waymo says it can fix the issue with an over-the-air software update. A Waymo spokesperson tells ABC News it's limiting access to areas where flash flooding might occur. Mike Dubusky, ABC News.
3: 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I'm Ken Weaver, WTN News.
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10: How did I lose weight? 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
3: All right, drivers, we have got complete stop-and-go brake tapping underway. Northbound North Loop, looks like eastbound South Loop, and then northbound 65, actually both directions 65, between the South Loop downtown and I-440, and of course eastbound I-440 over to 24, and then it is like a parking lot eastbound 24 from I-440. Got a crash at 40 eastbound near Church Street, then 65 northbound before Vietnam Veterans Boulevard and Antioch Pike at Harding Place. I'm Ken Weaver.
10: How did I lose weight? And I did. Lean, right here. I did. I love this stuff. Listen, Brickhouse Nutrition been with me for a long time. So chatting with Miles, I'm up at like 235. 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
13: Warming up throughout the week. I'm WSMB 4 First Alert Meteorologist Melanie Layden. Sunny and warm today with high temperatures in the upper 70s to around 80 degrees. We'll be in the lower 80s again tomorrow, but by the weekend, it'll start to feel like summer as our high temperatures start climbing into the 90s. Be sure to catch a weather update on the free First Alert weather app.
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0: Super Talk 99.7 WTN. My name is Matt Murphy. This is hour number two of the Matt Murphy Show for a Tuesday edition, May 12. Hope everyone's doing well. Hope your afternoon's going great. Man, oh man, if you've not been outside, it is absolutely gorgeous out of door. What is the, what do you got in there, Ken Weaver, is the current temperature?
14: What's those real feels?
0: Let's not talk like that.
3: Let's see here, boys. We've got just a few clouds and 80 degrees.
0: Uh-huh. That's getting a little warm.
3: Murphy, you're going to love this. I've got to mention this, okay?
0: Oh, no.
3: All right, so you're going to love this.
0: Uh-huh.
3: Because you're going to say you are justified in your thinking.
0: Okay.
3: Are you ready?
0: I'm ready.
3: The real feel or the real temperature is 80 degrees.
0: Yes.
3: The heat index, 79.
0: What?
3: So what does that mean? It feels cooler than... It's colder than it actually is.
14: Well, that means we got a little wind, Ken, a little chill in the air.
0: Oh, you're saying that the wind chill is 79?
14: Yes, we're at wind chill because it chilled the air. I need that in the next news report, Weaver.
0: All of you people stop telling me how I feel about the temperature. Thank you.
14: It feels like 79 and you're going to like it.
3: How can that be, though? How can the heat index be lower than the actual...
14: It's not a heat index, Ken. It's a wind chill. I got something to talk about.
0: Excuse me. Y'all, we'll get back to your telephone calls and content in just a moment. Jackson, yes, sir. Good to have you back, by the way.
15: Yes, sir.
14: I'm sure you didn't miss me.
0: I'm glad that I'm glad you were able to bail out.
14: It was tough.
0: You didn't even
14: send me a hey penny.
0: No, the way that you asked me for the money was... all wrong. I had to teach you a hard lesson in life.
14: I wrote you a letter, my dearest Matthew.
0: Yeah, we suggested yesterday that actually it was RJ that said that you were probably currently penning a letter from a Gulf Shores jail, a la Martin Luther King. Be that as it may, your subject.
14: Oh, Weaver, you remember me and Murphy rode in that Waymo?
15: Yes, I do.
14: I saw one of them on my way into work today, and guess what was going on?
15: What?
14: It was being driven by a person.
15: Really?
14: And I believe something's afoot.
0: What do you mean something's afoot?
14: I think that's just what happens when there's no rider in the vehicle. It's all an optical illusion.
0: Were they using mirrors?
14: No, they're hiding in the floorboard.
0: Maybe they've just got a bunch of midgets that are driving. Oh, can I say that? Can I not say that?
14: You know when Ken goes,
0: yeah.
14: It means you said something bad.
0: When Ken goes, I'm going to do the news, boys.
14: It sounds like you've punched Ken in the kidney.
0: All right.
14: And that means you said something you shouldn't have.
0: Anyway, wait a minute. You saw somebody driving a Waymo?
14: I did.
15: I didn't think that could happen.
14: And at first I thought, oh, they're probably just sitting in the driver's seat because they think it's... But no, they were steering.
15: Well, did you just hear my newscast?
14: No, I did not. Ken.
15: They have to recall them.
0: All of them?
15: Well, 38,000 of them, because apparently they were driving into floodwaters in San Antonio.
0: Oh, well.
14: You know what Charles Barkley says about San Antonio?
15: Yes.
0: What Charles Barkley said was saying.
15: Don't do it, Brother Jackson.
0: Don't do it. I don't want to get you in trouble. I don't think I've ever heard
14: it. Something about nobody wants to go to San Antonio.
0: Well, dude, there's something about the birds flying upside down in San Antonio.
14: Something about the women being rather large.
0: Oh, okay. All right, sure. Okay, then.
14: We can play it.
0: No. I'm just backing out of this room.
14: He said it on TV, so it's error.
15: Oh.
0: I'm sure it is. Chuck gets away with saying things that we wouldn't get away with.
15: Yes, he does. He does.
0: He's cotton picking funny. Can I say that? No, I guess I can't.
15: I've never, ever heard that term being a racist term.
0: No, I mean, it is.
15: Ever.
0: My goodness gracious. They need, you know what? Hakeem Jeffries, we all need to band together and buy Hakeem Jeffries a little stepladder. Do you know why? Because he's reaching. He's reaching. And he needs a stepladder. That's a shame that you saw the Waymo. I would assume that the Waymo had some sort of driverless error, and so they have a reset where the driver can take it back to home base is what I would do.
15: Did you make eye contact with the driver, Brother Jackson?
14: I did, and I waved.
15: Did they wave back?
14: No, she didn't.
11: Wait, if it's full and you just want to sit in the front seat?
0: She was steering. You can sit in the front seat. You can't sit in the driver's seat.
15: Can't you crawl over the console?
0: You can if you want to, Ken. I think I would guess. Now, we've been in one. I was in the front seat, and then I was in the back seat. It's more disconcerting when you are in the back seat. No, wait, front seat. I didn't like front seat as much as I liked the back seat. Back seat, you know, whatever. There's just nobody there. Front seat, there's a lot of things going on, and you're in the front, and you've got no control, and it was just weird. I don't think I would imagine that there's a fail-safe.
15: Yeah, there's got to be some sort of sensor.
0: Yeah, where if you got into the actual driver's compartment, it would just shut the car down, is what I would guess. But I don't know. But I don't know what would have to be going on with a Waymo that would include someone having to drive it back to home base. I know this. We're going to ruin the nice things that we have in this community by complaining about and nitpicking the smaller stuff. Folks, nobody's died. To my knowledge, Ken, have there been any accidents with Waymos in Nashville?
15: Not that I know of.
0: I think we would hear about them.
15: Yes, sir, we would.
0: I feel like that would be a major news story on Super Talk 99.7 WT, and if it occurred, and yet all people want to do is complain about them getting confused over pedal taverns. You know who gets confused over pedal taverns? Matt Murphy. I don't know what I'm supposed to do with those damn things.
15: You're supposed to stick your head out the window and go,
0: don't be a bear. Y'all are driving and drinking at the same time, which seems odd. I mean, doesn't it seem odd? They're technically driving.
15: I would not. Who wants to do that while you're enjoying a beer? I don't want to work while I'm drinking.
0: Here's what I would do, Ken. I would just make life miserable on that poor fella. I mean, I'm assuming that they have some sort of mechanized ability
15: they do.
0: To.
15: They can take over if they have to.
0: I would assume that. And so I would just get a group of people and I would tell everyone in my group, we're not peddling a damn thing, fellas. I don't care what he says and I don't care how he says it. You do nothing. It's his job to make this thing go and we'll tip him after.
15: That's right.
0: Mm-hmm. Well, that's it, Jackson? Is that the entire story? Can I get back to content?
14: Yeah, go for it.
0: Well, thank you, Jackson. I appreciate that. You just chime in anytime you're ready.
14: Okay. What's the real feels once again,
0: Ken? Oh, jeez. Okay, I take it back. Don't chime in anytime you're ready. Chime in when I tell you you're allowed to. Let's talk to David in Franklin. David, it's your turn on the Matt Murphy Show.
16: Hey, guys.
0: Hey, how are you? I'm doing great. Thank you.
16: Hello?
0: Yes, sir. We're here. Hello, David.
16: Hello.
0: Hey, David. David, can you not hear me? David. David hung up.
15: Yeah.
0: Well, David, I could, if you're listening on the radio, David, I could hear you just fine. For some reason, you could not hear me. You give us a call back, and we'll try to get back to your telephone call momentarily. In the meantime, MC is next. Hello, MC. Hello.
15: MC. MC going once.
0: MC going twice. MC going three times. All right, we're two for on the telephone calls, so maybe we'll reset those and get back to our business and perhaps get more of your calls coming in here in just a moment. 615-737-9986. Here's we did not play this on air yesterday, and kudos to Dan Mandis for taking the time, which was, I imagine, considerable.
15: Yes, sir.
0: In bleeping this. This was a piece of video footage that I first saw over the weekend. We talked about it yesterday. It is Representative Deborah Moody leaving the special session of the Tennessee General Assembly, moving out of the House of Representatives chamber, ultimately out of the State House itself, and attempting to go down the stairs and go toward Cordell Hull, where her offices are. This is, the video itself was about a 2-minute video. I have about 30 seconds of audio that I think is representative of the entirety of the video. Pardon me. What you are listening to is some of the nastiest harassment that I have seen engaged in a long, long time. Just listen to a little bit of this.
17: Raggedy mother, I hope you trip and break your ankle. You racist mother.
0: That is 30 seconds of what was not just 2 minutes. The video was 2 minutes long. The entirety of the trip was more like 10 minutes. An older representative elected to the House of Representatives in the General Assembly in the state of Tennessee was verbally and physically harassed from the moment she left the State House till the moment she got to Cordell Hull, screaming the most awful, disgusting things imaginable at this poor woman. I want to know when the mainstream media outlets in the city of Nashville are going to speak to leaders within the Democrat Party and ask them if they condone this sort of behavior. I want to hear from Representative Justin Jones and Representative Justin Pearson and Representative Gloria Johnson and Representative Karen Camper and J.R. Clemens and Bo Mitchell and Afton Bain and all of the rest of them. I want to hear from Charlene Oliver over in the Senate. I want to know if these leaders within the Democrat Party condone this sort of language and condone this sort of behavior. I want to know why these intrepid reporters at News Channel 5 and WKRN Channel 2 and WSMV Channel 4, who, in the interest of disclosure, we partner with on weather and news at Supertalk 99.7 WTN, and Fox 17. I looked this morning, and I looked just before the show this afternoon, and I have yet to see a single. If I have missed it, please correct me. I've seen not one single story about this incident. Now, ask yourself, if Justin Jones or Gloria Johnson or any of these Democrats were treated like this by Republicans or conservatives, if you had awful people screaming awful things at them, we would not stop seeing it on the television news. Yet they refuse to report it, and they know about it, and they know they know about it. Now, it's about time that you and I got angry over this. And I don't shy away from my frustration, and I don't shy away from my anger when it comes to things like this. We ought to be angry. They are intentionally refusing to report the news. Why? Why would you not report that people who came to protest the special session told Deborah Moody that they hoped her family was raped? Why wouldn't you report that, News Channel 5? Why does Phil Williams
18: not report when hate comes to the state capitol. He runs an investigative series on News Channel 5 called Hate Comes to Main Street. Well, if that's not hatred, I don't know what is. You tell me.
17: You racist pieces of shit. You gonna follow him, die, hop and fall down the stairs, you raggedy bitch. Old asses can't even make it down the stairs. Raggedy mother, I hope you trip and break your ankle. You're racist mother.
18: And it just goes on and on and on. Now, why are they screaming and yelling in the fashion that they are? Because Deborah Moody represented her constituents, and in doing so, she voted in favor of a redistricting plan that would split Memphis from one congressional representative to three. Why do you think these media outlets have decided not to air this part of the story? Can you conceive of, regardless of your politics, regardless of where you are on redistricting, I imagine that if you disagree with the idea of how this is going down, that you and I could have a reasonable debate or a reasonable discussion as to why you disagree. But tell me how this is not a legitimate part of the story. If you're going to show Justin Jones burning something in the state capitol, if you're going to show Justin Pearson's brother being escorted out by state troopers, why wouldn't you show this? Because you've obviously picked winners and losers. You've obviously decided amongst your editorial team who the good guys are and who the bad guys are? Is that your job? We'll speak to you about this in a moment. It's 22 after the hour. Super Talk 99.7 WTN.
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19: We now have an accident blocking the left lane of I-24 eastbound at Briley Parkway South. That's near exit 54. And that crash downtown 40 eastbound near Church Street, that has got things rather clogged up.
20: 65 northbound before Vietnam Vets, still working on that wreck. A new injury wreck in the Midtown area, 14th Avenue North near Church Street. Murfreesboro Pike at Mount View Road in Antioch, a crash and an injury wreck near the airport. Murfreesboro Pike at Ezel Pike. I'm Jay Harper.
15: President Trump, before departing the White House for China, says he thinks the war on Iran is necessary and Americans understand the economic pain that comes with it. 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
18: I'm going to get away from politics in a couple of minutes and talk with Stokes Nielsen, who is announcing his Spirit of the Country concert and broadcast series. And I'm very, very proud that he is stopping by our studio to talk about some of what's going on at the Williamson County Performing Arts Center, happening on the 20th of this month, so a week from tomorrow. That's coming up right after that newscast that Ken Weaver just told you about on Super Talk 99.7 WT. And until then, what about it? Let's talk to who's next. I think MC has rejoined us. Hello, MC. How are you?
21: Hello, Mr. Murphy. How are you doing?
18: I'm fabulous. Thank you for calling.
21: Thank you for accepting my call. I'm living large here in the just south of District 69, the home of Jody Barrett. And I wanted to comment on our social justice warriors who are intimidating old white women.
18: Okay. Okay.
21: Not necessarily old, but you know what I'm saying. 69-year-old white women who have served their state well for years and just want to go home, which is what Deborah Moody is.
18: Yes, sir.
21: Yes, sir. You know that. But do you have any of the identities of the intimidators?
18: No. Sadly, no. I would love to find that out. I mean, obviously, when you see an unfortunate example of role reversal in something like this, if the roles were reversed, if this were someone being harassed that was a Democrat, particularly an African American Democrat, and obviously if the intimidators were out and about, you would see a never ending, white folks, you'd see a never ending search to try to find their identities, to identify them and to shame them appropriately.
21: Right. I want to say one thing. Cotton picking was an honorable act of labor, and it was done by whites and blacks. Now, as an opportunity, it was a better opportunity for African Americans because white people might could do other things. But Roy Clark, you remember Roy?
18: I do, of course. Yes.
21: Yeah.
18: Great guitar player.
21: He was. Awesome banjo guitar. He had a song where he talked about, "I never picked cotton." And Lightning Hopkins, the great blues player, said, "I never pulled no corn. I never picked no cotton." And it was just a thing about pride. Well, not everybody was able to avoid that kind of labor. And it's an honorable job. It was before cotton pickers. They were replaced by machinery. And it's just part of Americana.
18: Well, and this is obviously a turn of phrase that has come into popular and common vernacular, particularly in the American South. And exactly. It does not in any way designate any sort of racial. I mean, it's just ridiculous, and it's a stretch.
21: Yes, I understand. I want to move on from that, though. I want to ask Jackson if he was in the Baldwin County Jail in Alabama or if he was in the Escambia County Jail in Florida. Because I know which one I would rather been in.
18: Or
21: it's the Alabama side.
18: Jackson is off mic right now, MC, but Jackson tells me both, right? Yeah, he said both.
21: I can imagine that Paradiso Key, which means the lost key, which is that's where the Floribama bar is. And you may have been there. I've been there more than once.
18: That's where Jackson was this weekend.
21: Exactly. He must have been at a bachelor's party, right? Maybe not.
18: Well, he was at a bachelor party. MC, I got to scoot, and I'm sorry that I got to run so fast. I thank you for the call as always, but I've got to get to the news. The news waits for no man, not even this one. Ken Weaver anxiously anticipates delivering some headlines for you, and we'll get back to your calls after we speak to our good friend Stokes Nielsen, who is, let me tell you, this is a great event that we're going to tell you about. We're going to get away from the world of politics and talk about spirit of the country. That's coming up next on Super Talk 99.7 WTN.
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15: WTN. Ken Weaver with your top stories, full forecast and traffic coming up in 5 minutes. President Trump, before departing the White House for China today, says he thinks the war on Iran is necessary to keep Iran from having a nuclear weapon. And he says Americans understand the economic pain is worth

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3: Turning to sports, a sad note. Memphis Grizzlies forward Brandon Clark has died at the age of 29. Authorities say paramedics responded to a medical emergency last night in the San Fernando Valley where Clark was pronounced dead. Investigators say drug paraphernalia was found in the home. The death is being investigated as a possible overdose. An autopsy will determine the official cause and manner of death. That's the latest news. Traffic and weather next. I'm Ken Weaver, WTN News.
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3: We've got crashes. One is blocking the left lane, 24 eastbound at Briley Parkway South in Glencliff. Capitol View, 40 eastbound near Church Street. Rivergate, 65 northbound before Vietnam Veterans. In Antioch, Murfreesboro Pike at Mountain View Road. And then over by the airport, this crash involves injury. Murfreesboro Pike at Izell Pike. I'm Ken Weaver.
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4: Warming up throughout the week. I'm WSMB4 First Alert Meteorologist Melanie Layden. Sunny and warm today with high temperatures in the upper 70s to around 80 degrees. We'll be in the lower 80s again tomorrow, but by the weekend, it'll start to feel like summer as our high temperatures start climbing into the 90s. Be sure to catch a weather update on the free First Alert Weather app.
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0: 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Big headlines don't stop in Washington. 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
2: 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We'll get back to politics and the news of the day coming up in just a moment, although I would suggest that this is as important a subject and as important a conversation as we're going to have all afternoon. It's the Matt Murphy Radio Show, 439, Super Talk 99.7 WTN. I got a call. It was just this morning I got a call from my buddy Dave, who said, hey, your friend Stokes Nielsen is wanting in to talk about a big event that's coming up next week. And I said, I'm all in. The door is always open for Stokes. Y'all know him. He's a singer. He's a songwriter. He's a producer. He does all things in every aspect of country music. And he is putting on a pretty cool thing called the Spirit of the Country Concert Series. And he is in our studio to talk about it. Stokes, what is going on, my brother? Matt. Stand by. You got him? Stokes, what is going on, my brother?
3: Hey, man. Great to see you, Matt. And first off, I want to thank you, because actually when we first started about how the power of music could, you know, save lives and be involved with things around here, you were one of the first guys on board. First thing we did was the law enforcement morale building appreciation concerts. Shout out Sheriff Hughes out there in Williamson County.
2: That's right.
3: And then the second thing we did was military appreciation. And then this is the third, which is about saving lives and really having artists unite to save lives. First, it was taking on the fentanyl epidemic, which I don't know if all you guys know, but in 2023, Nashville was ranked the second highest fentanyl death city per capita in America, which is absolutely unacceptable. And so we as musicians kind of went into high gear to get the word out about that. And then the DEA asked me if I would come up with a concert to address that. And that was global in nature. It's called Spirit of the Country Uniting to Save Lives. It'll be out on Fox on June the 6th. And then TBI, my good friends over there, Director Roush and Josh Melton, incredible leaders in law enforcement, reached out and said, hey, you know, human trafficking is really aligned with drug trafficking. Mm-hmm. And would you consider doing something to take that on? And so I teamed up with an organization called Justice for Our Daughters, and we're doing a concert on next Wednesday in Franklin, Williamson County Performing Arts Center. And the whole, it's free, by the way, it's free, and it stars one of the best, I think, entertainers in country music, Chris Jansen. If anybody hasn't seen Chris live, he's absolutely amazing. And it's all about raising awareness and letting people know that this is an issue that is happening in our backyard, and they need to be, everybody needs to be aware of it. And to also, we need prosecution of the people that are doing this. Sexual predators must be prosecuted. They must be brought to justice, and we must defend the most vulnerable in our community.
2: Well, I know you said a mouthful there, obviously, Stokes, but first and foremost, your effort in this space has been such a wonderful blessing. And what I think of you doing, and I know that it's a lot of hard work, but there are a lot of parties, whether it's a TBI, law enforcement, our military folks, that want to raise awareness on one side of things, fentanyl, obviously, human trafficking, obviously. And there are a lot of people on the entertainment side that want to help.
3: Exactly.
2: They just have no idea how to help.
3: Exactly.
2: They have no idea what to do. And you kind of bridge those two communities.
3: Well, Matt, I'm glad you brought it up, because I want to give a shout out to Ella Langley. I want to give a shout out to Cody Johnson. I want to give a shout out to Old Dominion. I want to give a shout out to BTS in Korea and Blackpink in Korea and Måneskin in Italy. When I reached out to them, yeah, Matt, they said, absolutely. You know,
2: right?
3: We'd love to help you with this. And I think there has been a little bit of a disconnect between public policy and what I would call like the second responders, which is musicians, influencers. You're one of them. You know, you've got a lot of audience that follows you and cares about what you say. And if we can help law enforcement and these incredible community groups who are taking on these issues by getting the word out to people, then we should do that. I'll bring up one example of this. When TBI came to me and said, "Hey, would you think about being involved?" I did some research and I found a case of a man from Medicine Hat, Canada, who had started grooming an 11-year-old in the United States for 4 years. Finally, they caught him. Finally, FBI, TBI, all these people swung into action, got him, made sure the Canadians arrested him, right? They arrested him, Medicine Hat. I was up in Calgary looking at a place to do a Spirit of the Country Calgary, and I decided I'm going to go down to Medicine Hat, check on the case. Mm-hmm. You want to know how many days that guy has spent in jail since April of 2024?
2: A lot, I hope.
3: Zero.
2: What?
3: So he's not seen one day in jail. I went down there and I said, "Okay, well, when's the court case?" "Well, the court case is in March of this year." I said, "Really? That was the end of last year." I said, "I'll be there." I showed up, man. Guess what? No Tyler Clark. No attorney. The attorney shows up on a WebEx and says, "We're not ready for the case. Can you just boot it down the line?" Which they did to April. By the way, the wonderful people of Medicine Hat said, "Stokes, thank you for coming here, but we don't need to. You can just WebEx in next time." So I WebExed in on the April thing. Same thing. Booted it to May. Then on May 5th, they booted it again into July. I said, "That's absolutely unacceptable. We have to raise the awareness on this. We as the public, we have to step in and demand accountability." And this is just one of the many examples out there that people are just unaware about. So I hope that people will come down to Franklin on Wednesday, the 20th, come to the Williamson County Performing Arts Center. And then, number one, you're going to see great country music with Chris Chanson, but also you're going to become part of the team. You're going to become part of the family and the group that's taking these things on, because this is unacceptable. Our kids cannot be treated like that. We have to protect the most vulnerable in our community.
2: Well, and you know, Chris is so wonderful to offer his time to the effort and to the event. But that is a way to open the door. Come on in, enjoy the music, enjoy the entertainment, have a great time, but open your eyes and open your heart and open your spirit to accept what's going on behind closed doors. I know that we don't want to think about it. And you and I were talking right before we came on air.
3: Nobody wants to talk about it.
2: Nobody wants to talk about the human trafficking and the amount of danger that exists online. You brought this up right before, and I want you to talk about it to the folks. The danger that presents itself every single day, right there in your home with that computer monitor.
3: My thing is, if one person listens to this and says, "You know what? I'm actually going to talk to my daughter about, has she seen anything strange come up? Has she, you know, my daughter's 18 right now, you know, but around that time that this girl was going through her thing, she was 12, she was 13. Only by the grace of God was it not my daughter, you know, then." And so I think parents just have to understand this is so pervasive and it is out there. And then here's the second thing, is like, when we catch these guys, they got to pay for it.
2: Yep.
3: You know, all my friends in Calgary, you know what they're saying? They're saying, "You need to start a movement to extradite this guy. Because you know what? If you get charged in Williamson County, guess what? You go to jail."
2: Yeah.
3: You know, Sheriff Hughes, that team over there, they won't stand for it. And so I feel like we just have to be more vigilant in this effort. You know,
2: the organization, you mentioned the organization
3: Justice for Our Daughters, and I would say they excel at bringing predators to justice. Peter Nygaard was one of these Epstein type guys, you know, and they spent years bringing him down. He is now in jail and will never get out of jail. And kudos to the whole Justice for Our Daughters team. And that's why I wanted to support that. I will say, if you're out there listening right now, if you're watching online, if you go to spiritofthecountry.com, there's a button right there that just says, "Hey, do you want to spend May 20th with us in Franklin, Tennessee?" Click on it. And then it's free. And we'll get you a ticket. We'll get you a spot. lot in there. And again, I do want to thank Chris for doing this. I also want to thank all of the incredible team at TBI. I mean, by the way, we got a, there's a human trafficking division in Brentwood at the Brentwood PD.
2: I mean, folks, I don't mean to interrupt your train of thought, but with the TBI piece.
3: Yes.
2: And I think if you think about this, you'll get it, that why we are kind of a human trafficking hub. And it's really because of I-40, right? Mm. I mean, that cross-country availability of I-40 makes us a key point in stopping human trafficking going from south of the border, going from west over to the East Coast, and vice versa.
3: And I'm glad you brought that up, because everybody in this state should realize every other state in this country looks to the TBI on their human trafficking effort. It is a leader in that. And Josh and Director Roush and all, that whole team over there, the more I've learned about this, Matt, I'm just been blown away by how much they care about it. And that's the other thing about this event. I want the community to kind of wrap their arms around our heroes and our people in law enforcement that are just fighting so hard to get these people off the streets and to protect our kids. I think that's really important.
2: Well, and witnessing some of the worst of humanity and some of the best of humanity simultaneously.
3: Exactly.
2: Right?
3: 100%. Right? Yep.
2: Well, listen, I want folks to come out, have a great time. It's a week from tomorrow.
3: Yep.
2: Free to the public.
3: Free to the public. Doors are at 6. Music starts at 7. Like I said, Chris Jansen's going to be the headliner. He's one of the best entertainers in country music. And if you go to spiritofthecountry.com, you just click there, sign up. And by the way, even if you don't want to go to the show, but you want to be a part of this effort, I would love to hear from you. And also just love to hear from people's their ideas on what to do here.
2: Spiritofthecountry.com.
3: Yep, that's it.
2: And while we have you here, brought up the June event.
3: Yes, sir.
2: That is coming up on Fox, right?
3: Yes, so June 6th on Fox, and that's how this all got started, was the original Spirit of the Country Uniting to Save Lives concert. It was with the United States DEA. There were 60 countries that came in for that, and it involves artists from all over the world. So you had like Phoenix from France was involved, Måneskin from Italy, BTS from Korea, incredible acts from here. Shout out to a new act named Madden Novogratz. She's absolutely amazing. Jared Neiman, and then country stars like Ella Langley and Cody Johnson and Old Dominion provided features so that to get the word out. So,
2: oh man, good. Yeah. No, it's going to be great. That's June 6th.
3: That's June 6th. And then the whole tour will then start, and we're going to Richmond, Kentucky, which is Madison County, which is kind of an epicenter of the fentanyl epidemic. And we're also going to Huntington, West Virginia, kind of the same. We'll do a stopover in Liverpool at George Harrison's house to give a shout out to the guy who really came up with concert, you know, blending music and kind of saving
2: You're
3: lives.
2: You're doing a show from George Harrison's house?
3: You're welcome to come. I'll put you on cowbell. By the way, if I get you at a show, what is your instrument?
2: Oh my goodness. I play the toilet brush.
3: Okay.
2: I'll scrape a toilet brush across a drum.
3: Well, we can find somewhere.
2: I am adjacent to Stokes, you're good enough. I mean, being in the room with you, but when you tell me you're going to be in George Harrison's house, that's rock and roll royalty.
3: Well, that's one of the things about this, Matt, that's really been special, is how people around the world, because by the way, it's not just us that's going through this. You got people in Southeast Asia that these cartels are like putting synthetics in cartridges of vapes, you know, and killing these kids.
2: Mm-hmm.
3: Everybody kind of wants to address it. So I think this is one of the few places of what I would call absolute unity, you know, where people just go, okay, well, we draw the line when people are trying to kill our kids and trying to traffic our kids.
2: Well, and you said it at the beginning, and kind of to wrap it up, that the fentanyl crisis that you've worked so hard to draw awareness toward, and the human trafficking crisis, there's so many parallels.
3: It's hand in hand,
2: and they walk those same roads, and they traffic in those same shadows. And we've got to shine the light on this show.
3: Exactly. And many times, Matt, it's the same group that have two different arms. One is for drugs. Yeah. One is for human trafficking. So, and I really want to thank 99.7 for having me on. Y'all are, you know, when I started doing this, I was really heartened by the fact that my community supported me. And that got me through some times where I didn't even have funding. I didn't even, you know, and it just was going on passion. And now we're at a very different place right now.
2: Well, Stokes, I'll tell you this, that, you know, doing these types of things, I mean, it gives me the ability to scream and yell about politics. And I can do that till the cows come home. But if we're not
3: And you're good at it.
2: Well, thank you. But look, and those things are important, too, I think. But if we can't do these sorts of things, if we can't draw awareness to where the rubber meets the road when it comes to our children, when it comes to protecting them from drugs or protecting them from people that want to do them harm, then I don't know what we're doing. And I would never want to do the other without doing this, because this is the really important stuff. You're doing such great work and such hard work, you know, because I understand. Look, I understand that people don't want to believe this going on, but it's going on, and we need to face it so that we can end it.
3: God bless you, man.
2: Man, I appreciate you. There's Stokes Nielsen. Not tomorrow, but next week, go to spiritofthecountry.com and sign up. Free concert.
3: Free concert Wednesday, May the 20th. 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Williamson County Performing Arts Center. Also want to thank Williamson County for being so great to us.
2: Thank you, Stokes.
3: All right.
2: There's Stokes Nielsen. We'll be back in just a moment. 54 after the hour on Super Talk 99.7 WTN.
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5: We still have this accident blocking the left lane of I-24 eastbound at Briley Parkway, exit 54. A crash still being worked, 40 eastbound near Church Street. Also 65 northbound before Vietnam Vets. On the South Loop, a crash now, 40 eastbound at 4th Avenue. Murfreesboro Pike at Mount View Road at Antioch, a crash. Elm Hill Pike at Massman Drive, a wreck, and an injury wreck out west, McCrory Lane, south of I-40. I'm Jay Harper.
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7: 5 o'clock on the dot. I'm Ken Weaver with your top stories. Got the full forecast and traffic coming up in 5 minutes. When asked whether the president considers Americans' financial situations when making decisions about the war in Iran, President Trump said today he doesn't, because he says Iran cannot have a nuclear weapon. The president also answered a question from ABC's Karen Travers about his economic policies.
8: The president promised to bring inflation down. It's now at its highest level in 3 years. Are your policies not working? What's happening?
9: My policies are working incredibly. If you go back to just before the war, for the last 3 months, inflation was at 1.7%. Now, we had a choice. Let these lunatics have a nuclear weapon. If you want to do that, then you're a stupid person, and you happen to be. I mean, I know you very well.
7: Yeah, the inflation rate hasn't gone below 2% since Trump's first term. More from ABC's Elizabeth Schulze, who's looking at today's inflation report.
10: This inflation report shows that prices are going up overall at the fastest pace now in 3 years. That 3.8% inflation rate, a lot of that driven by the spike in gas and energy that we've seen since the start of the Iran war. So that rate, that 3.8% rate, we have not seen inflation been going up at this pace since May of 2023.
7: And we're getting a new look at how much debt Americans are carrying from the Federal Reserve Bank of New York. Here's Mike Dubusky.
11: Credit card debt in the U.S. dipped slightly in the first 3 months of the year, according to the New York Fed, with outstanding card balances now at $1.25 trillion. But analysts say decreases like this usually happen in the first quarter as people pay off holiday spending. Overall, credit card debt is up over $70 billion from last year. When you add in mortgages, car loans, and other borrowing, the debt held by U.S. households now sits at $18.8 trillion, its highest level ever. Mike Dubusky, ABC News.
7: Here in Middle Tennessee, News Channel 5 says a proposed Clarksville budget is sparking debate over taxes in classrooms. Mayor Joe Pitts says a 31-cent property tax increase is needed to pay for roads, public safety, city workers. At the same time, he says they need to reduce city support for schools to the legal minimum. School officials say the timing could mean cuts unless county leaders step in. And the Justice Department's filed criminal charges against two foreign companies and one employee associated with that massive ship that destroyed Baltimore's Key Bridge in 2024, killing six people.
12: The Justice Department says when the Dolly suffered a power outage, its fuel pump generators could not restart in time for the ship to avoid the Key Bridge.
13: We allege that the possibility of such a catastrophic power failure should have been no surprise to Synergy.
12: The Justice Department's Adam Gustafson says that's because Synergy, the ship's operator and its technical operator, were using improper fuel pumps and lied about it to the Coast Guard. Synergy says the NTSB's concluded that Synergy and its crew were not the causes. Brian Clark, ABC News.
7: That's the latest news. Weather is next. So is traffic. I'm Ken Weaver, WTN News.
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7: Crashes, Glencliff, left lane block, 24 eastbound at Briley Parkway, Capitol View, 40 eastbound near Church Street, West End, 440 westbound at exit 1, South Loop, 40 eastbound at 4th, exit 210C, Bicentennial Mall, Jefferson Street at 7th Avenue North. I'm Ken Weaver.
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0: 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From the Beacon Capital Management Weather Center.
14: Warming up throughout the week. I'm WSMV4 First Alert Meteorologist Melanie Layden. Sunny and warm today with high temperatures in the upper 70s to around 80 degrees. We'll be in the lower 80s again tomorrow, but by the weekend, it'll start to feel like summer as our high temperatures start climbing into the 90s. Be sure to catch a weather update on the free First Alert weather app.
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2: Supertalk 99.7 WTN, just after 5 o'clock, 6 minutes past to be precise. Thank you for being with us on Supertalk 99.7 WTN. I appreciate your time and consideration, whatever you're able to give us. We love having you here. If you're just getting off work, we'll try to treat you well until you get home this evening. Once again, the telephone number is 615-737-9986, and we'll get you some of your calls coming up in just a couple of minutes. You can also hit us up on the Super Text line, the same telephone number. And, of course, I'm on all the social media platforms, at Matt Murphy Show, at Matt Murphy Show on the X Machine. That's primarily where I reside. It is a cesspool. It is an awful place full of awful people saying awful things about awful subjects. And I absolutely love it. I just lay down in it and wallow about in it. If you think I'm mean on the radio, you should see me on the old Twitter handle. And remember, as I always like to tell you, buzzed tweeting is drunk tweeting. Speaking of tweeting, I saw this, and this has to be a troll. Has to be a troll. A woman by the name of Mary, who goes, let me see, how many followers? Mary's got a good amount of, she's a content creator. She's got about 7,000 followers on the X machine. And she writes this, and I got to tell you, I'm not a fan. This is what Mary writes. Some guy tipped me $10 in quarters, and I'm still trying to figure out what kind of person thinks this is acceptable. I just finished a DoorDash order, and he casually mentioned that he forgot to tip on the app, which, fine, not ideal, whatever. He then dramatically pulls out a roll of quarters like he's handing me the crown jewels. He looks me dead in the eye and says, "Sorry, I didn't tip on the app. This is all I've got." And then Mary goes on to say, "Yeah, thanks. I love holding a handful of coins like it's 1998. I don't use change. I'm not a parking meter. I'm not walking around with rolls of quarters or dumping them into a Coinstar just to get the money I already earned." It's a tip, lady. Anyway. "I took it because arguing over coins isn't how I plan to spend my day, but that doesn't make it okay. Tipping in quarters is peak absurdity. Tip in the app, tip with bills, tip digitally, literally anything that doesn't involve me schlepping around loose metal. Acting like this is normal is pure comedy. And yes, no one should ever think a pocket full of coins counts as a tip." I want to know, I mean, who this person thinks they are. Now, I understand that it's not an ideal situation if you work primarily for tips. And I don't know how DoorDash works. I'm going to go ahead and tell you. I don't know if your, is your mic on, Jackson? Do you know?
15: It is now.
2: Oh, it is. Oh, there it goes. Okay, good. That's wonderful. I didn't know if he left it up in there because Ryan had to run to the little producer's room. You DoorDash
15: occasionally.
2: Do you know how many times I've DoorDashed?
15: Once.
2: Zero.
15: Never. Not once.
2: I've never used what are the others? None of them. I've never used any.
15: Postmates.
2: Nope.
15: Uber Eats.
2: Nope. Nope. Nope. Nope. Nope. Nope. Nope. Nope. None of it. I have I've had Chinese delivered. I've had pizza delivered. But that's a rarity. Anyway, just go ahead and call me an old boomer. That's fine. I'm not really a boomer, but you can call me that.
15: You're just old.
2: What is typical tipping procedure with DoorDash or one of these delivery places?
15: It's just got an option at the bottom. You pick one.
2: Yeah?
15: Yeah.
2: If you forgot to tip on the app, would you tip cash?
15: It's hard to forget. Like, it's in your face.
2: Yeah.
15: You have to, like, select to not tip.
2: I mean, so this lady is probably upset because she knows that the person intentionally tipped her change because they wanted to tip her change.
15: Yeah.
2: But here's the thing. I can understand if this.
15: How much was it?
2: It was $10.
15: Oh, that's fine.
2: It was rolled, which I think makes it perfectly acceptable.
15: Can't you take that to the bank and they'll give you a...
2: Yeah, you can give you a $10 bill. Yeah, I mean, I think it... So if this person was just handed a big old handful, wad full of quarters, I can understand how they might be a little annoyed.
15: But you got neat.
2: You got handed a roll full of quarters.
15: And you can go to pretty much any establishment and say, "Hello, here is a roll." You can pay with it.
2: Yeah, of course you can.
16: Take it to a fist fight.
2: You can take it to a fist fight. As Ryan says, if you so desire. I don't know.
15: Put it in a sock.
2: I just, I genuinely feel like, did you just visually show us what hitting somebody with a sock full of quarters would look like?
15: Yeah.
2: Oh, yeah. Well, yeah. And you don't have to do a lot. That was the beauty of the sock, right? Mm-hmm. The weight of the change will extend the cotton fabric of the sock, and it kind of gives it an extra little oomph when it pops you around the side of the head.
15: You ever been hit with a sock full of quarters?
2: I have not. How about yourself?
15: No. Murphy mess around?
2: Maybe.
15: We come in here tomorrow for the show, and we each got, like, black eyes.
2: I mean, I just, this person seems to be complaining quite a bit over the idea of having quarters presented to them as a tip. Donald Trump, speaking before he left for China, had a few things to say about the state of gasoline in the United States of America. He also had a couple of things to say about this question.
9: So what happened is we have a Borum that's under budget. It's going up right here. I've doubled the size of it because we obviously need that. And we're right now on budget, under budget, and ahead of schedule. I doubled the size of it, you dumb person. Double the size. You are not a smart person. Right over here. Wait a minute. Right over here. And based on a lot of things that have happened over the last year, we doubled the size of the ballroom. So we're going to have a ballroom that's appropriate for the White House. We doubled the size. The ballroom now is ahead of schedule, and it's a little bit under budget, depending on the finishes.
2: I just love he said, we doubled the size, you dumb person. You're very stupid. You're not very smart.
15: Thought he might have slipped a curse word in there for a second.
2: I think he thought about it, and he decided against it. But he also said during that same media scrum, I call it a turkey gobble. Because he'll answer a question, and then when he wants, and that's what that's the people, right? They go, and finally one gets through, and he answers another question. I wonder, is it all right to suggest that the people criticizing the amount that we're paying in gasoline is the responsibility of the president of the United States of America? What Donald Trump said today is that, and I played that clip. I thought I had pulled the other clip up, but I'm going to get it to you. He says, he goes, yeah, most of the American people understand and respect the reason why gasoline is what it is. And they understand long term that they're getting something for what they're paying for the short term pain at the pump. And I don't know that Donald Trump is better than any modern elected official, in my estimation, of reading the room and understanding where his base is on a subject and understanding how to exploit the weaknesses of others' arguments. He is a master politician in that respect. At the same time, he is not infallible when it comes to reading the room. And I think he's reading the room wrong on the gasoline price issue. Your thoughts, 615-737-9986. In the meantime, the Speaker of the House, Cameron Sexton, has just made an announcement regarding what the punishments will be for the shenanigans engaged in during the special session of the Tennessee General Assembly. I'm going to read this letter that was just released, an hour ago? Well, less than an hour ago, 45 minutes ago, I first saw this on social media platforms. Have you seen this, Ken?
16: I'm looking for it.
2: State of Tennessee, Cameron Sexton, Speaker of the House of Representatives, May 12, 2026. That's today. This is addressed to Leader Karen Camper. I'm about to post this up on the X machine as well. Dear Leader Camper, due to actions taken by members of the Democratic Caucus during the second extraordinary session of the 114th General Assembly aimed at disrupting the democratic and legislative processes and creating disorder on the House floor, including but not limited to interlocking arms in the well of the House, blocking aisles on the House floor, instigating and encouraging disruptions of the legislative process in coordination with paid protesters and attendees in the gallery, including the distribution of earplugs to a member of your caucus, the use of prohibited props and noise makers on the House floor, demonstrating a lack of respect toward members seeking recognition to speak on legislation, and flagrant disregard for the permanent rules of order of the House, members of the Democrat caucus will receive individual letters removing them from all standing committees and subcommittees of the House, except where membership is required pursuant of Rule 65 of the House rules. Sincerely, Cameron Sexton, Tennessee, Speaker of the House. That letter is the definite. Let me condense that letter for you. For those of you in Aniana that are a little bit confused, Cameron Sexton has just looked at members of the Democratic Party that were willing to flaunt the rules and exploit them and break them. And he has just said to them, F-A-F-O. That's what he said to them. Fool around and find out.
17: Got to go to the kiddie pool now.
2: And they have. The Speaker of the House has just removed all elected Democrats from all committees outside of those that he constitutionally is bound to allow them to present themselves in front of. They are not entitled to be on committees. And if they cannot comport themselves with the rules of the body agreed to by the members of the body, then they do not belong on the committee. Good for him. And by the way, while we're talking about good for people, for those of you that are anti-Governor Bill Lee, and I know that there are a considerable number of you that don't like Governor Bill Lee, and you're still mad at him about some of the activities that went on during COVID and whatnot. How about a little kudos to Governor Bill Lee? For those of you calling Bill Lee a rhino, and many of you do, I don't use the term. I like Governor Bill Lee. I mean, obviously, there are certain things I'm not going to agree with him on. There are other things that I'm going to agree with him on. I've sat down with the man, and I think he has done some good for the state of Tennessee, and he's done some not so good for the state. I mean, I'm not here to dissect his full 8 years because I think it is untoward of me to do so, considering that I wasn't here for the full term. So it's more difficult for me to experience that which you experienced. All that to say, I do believe he deserves plenty of congratulations for his immediate call for the special session. Without Governor Bill Lee, none of this would happen. Without Governor Bill Lee, we would not be talking about the possibility of 9 Republican representatives going to Washington, D.C. in the next legislative session in Washington in the House of Representatives, as opposed to 8 with the lone Democrat coming from Shelby County in the greater Memphis area. It is 20 after the hour. Your thoughts? Once again, Cameron Sexton just released a letter to the leader of the minority party in the state of Tennessee's General Assembly in the House of Representatives, stating that all Democrats who participated in the antics on the House floor during the special session will be removed from their committee assignments. Good for you, Cameron. It is 20 after the hour on Super Talk 99.7 WTN.
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0: 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From the United Structural Systems WTN Traffic Center.
5: A crash on 24 eastbound just after I-440 at exit 53. 440 westbound at exit 1 at the West End Avenue exit. Also a crash 40 eastbound near Church Street, as well as the left lane still blocked due to an accident 24 eastbound at Briley Parkway South, exit 54. And 40 eastbound at 4th Avenue South on the South Loop, still working that crash. I'm Jay Harper.
7: Well, as you heard Brother Murphy say, Democratic state lawmakers getting punished for outbursts during the special legislative session. President Trump asked today if he considers Americans' financial situations when it comes to the war in Iran. We'll let you hear what he says. Also, we have the latest data on inflation. 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
2: Many of you commenting on the latest news reported by Ken Weaver, discussed by yours truly, Matt Murphy, and the Matt Murphy Radio Show. Cameron Sexton, the Speaker of the House, is coming down fast and hard on the Democrats who saw fit not to follow the rules. And just understand something. This was not a one-off. This was not some emotional response to a frustrating situation for Democrats. They coordinated this. They coordinated their outfits. They coordinated their response. They coordinated when they would respond, and they did so in unison. This was a conspiracy to violate the rules of the body, to besmirch the body of the House of Representatives and the General Assembly. And I assume they understood that reprisals would be coming. I mean, after all, I mean, what are the rules for? What are the rules for? When Democrats could not keep quiet on the floor of the House of Representatives when the bullhorn trio got all of that national publicity, remember that? When they used artificial noisemakers on the floor of the body, they at the time said that the Speaker, Cameron Sexton, was trying to shut down the democratic process and violate their free speech rights. What is the alternative to having these rules in place as voted on by the members of the House of Representatives? What's the alternative? No rules? What would Democrats have? A free-for-all? Where members of the gallery can interrupt and disrupt the proceedings at their whim? Where there are no rules as to how House of Representative members will comport themselves on the floor, where they can bring artificial noisemakers and megaphones and whatever they want to bring, and they can do whatever they want to do to shout the opposition side down. Is that what we want? Is that what we want? Where they can act like children with wild abandon, with no expectation that they will be punished for their actions, or would you expect the duly elected members of the House of Representatives to act in a fashion consistent with the decorum of the body? Representative Afton Bain, who is a child. And I say that not because she's younger and not because, I mean, obviously, I have great respect for so many female leaders in the state of Tennessee and female leaders across the United States of America. Afton Bain is a female. She is no leader. And I say that as someone who's had her on my show multiple times. I would have her back again if she so desired. I invited her to come on in the aftermath of the special session. She has not returned my texts nor my call. But her response to being removed was, LOL, the Agriculture Committee was really going to stifle my summer plans. I was proud to stand with the Tennessee Democrats last week against the unconstitutional and illegal power grab. Well, unconstitutionality will be determined by the courts, ma'am. Illegality will be determined by the courts. What was certain is that you and your fellow Democrats were out of order and were knowingly and in a conspiratorial fashion violating the rules, and you got to be punished. I expect you to act like adults. And if you are frustrated with being in the minority, I understand that. If you're frustrated with not having the power to do anything to make change, I understand that too. You know what your recourse is in a democratic society? Go win elections. Win elections. Compete. Compete in the arena of ideas. Compete by letting the people of the state of Tennessee or your individual district know where you are on issues and why you better represent them than the opposition. Compete, win elections, and then you get to set the rules. Then you have the power. Compete. But they don't want to compete. They want to win. They want the victory handed to them. And when they don't have that victory handed to them, or when they find themselves in a status where they don't have authority to make change that they want to make, regardless of what the Constitution says about it, regardless of what the rules say about it, they want to stomp their feet and act like children. Well, children have to go into timeout. And House Speaker Cameron Sexton, he has sent the children into timeout. I will expect that outgoing Lieutenant Governor and Speaker of the Senate, Randy McNally, will have much the same to say about the activities in the other body. For those asking why Justin Jones and Pearson were not arrested, that is not up to Cameron Sexton. Cameron Sexton controls what happens on the floor, in the well, and in the gallery, in the actual House of Representatives chamber in terms of enforcement of the rules. Justin Jones knew that that if he was going to do what he did, burning that little facsimile of the Confederate flag, which none of this special session had anything to do with the Confederate flag, but, you know, it makes for a good image. He knew to do it outside of the body because that is up to the Tennessee Highway Patrol. So for those asking, Sexton has no control over Jones and his activity in the lobby area. That's up to the Tennessee Highway Patrol, and let's see what happens from there. 615-737-9986. I know what happens from here. We've got the real news coming up with Ken Weaver in the Supertalk 99.7 WTN News Closet B, and then the fake news with nincompoops in the news. That's on the way on Supertalk 99.7 WTN.
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7: I'm Ken Weaver with your top stories. Got the full forecast and traffic coming up in 5 minutes. And right now in Tennessee, Democratic state lawmakers are losing their seats in committees and subcommittees. It is punishment for outbursts during the special legislative session on redistricting. Speaker of the Tennessee House, Cameron Sexton, citing blocking aisles, interlocking arms, noisemakers, protest disruptions. Even a fire was lit. Speaker of the House, Sexton, is stripping these Democrats from all committees, he says, for trying to disrupt the democratic and legislative processes and creating disorder on the House floor. President Trump asked today if he considers Americans' financial situations when making decisions about the war in Iran.
9: The only thing that matters when I'm talking about Iran, they can't have a nuclear weapon. I don't think about Americans' financial situation. I don't think about anybody. I think about one thing.
7: President says every American understands Meanwhile, the latest data on inflation shows consumer prices in April were 3.8% higher than they were a year ago. ABC's Elizabeth Schulze says grocery prices skyrocketing, caused in part by higher energy prices due to the war in Iran.
10: Eggs are a bright spot there, down more than 50% for a dozen eggs in the past year. But pretty much everywhere else, we are seeing prices up across the board, including for groceries. A big jump in grocery prices in this April report.
7: We're getting a new look at how much debt Americans are carrying from the Federal Reserve Bank of New York.
11: Credit card debt in the U.S. dipped slightly in the first 3 months of the year, according to the New York Fed, with outstanding card balances now at $1.25 trillion. But analysts say decreases like this usually happen in the first quarter as people pay off holiday spending. Overall, credit card debt is up over $70 billion from last year. When you add in mortgages, car loans, and other borrowing, the debt held by U.S. households now sits at $18.8 trillion, its highest level ever. Mike Dubusky, ABC News.
7: That's the latest news. Traffic and weather next. I'm Ken Weaver, WTN News.
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2: In the meantime, Mayor Freddie O'Connell continues to insult business owners by telling them that if they don't like what their property taxes are costing them, they can bend to the knee and beg the government for money in the form of grants. I've got that story coming up. The Democrats are attempting to swipe the Virginia Supreme Court out from under, well, the Virginia Supreme Court. We're discussing that today on the show. Donald Trump's in China. He took Tim Cook and Elon Musk with him. Those are a couple of important guys. More on that as the program unfolds. And there's talk of a gasoline tax pause for the United States. I did that. Stickers are back, but this time no Joe Biden, Donald Trump on those stickers. And I got to tell you, what's good for the goose is good for the gander, folks. And in political circles, this works both ways. And you're hard pressed to tell me that the current administration is not in some way responsible for the price of gasoline, considering that our actions in the Middle East, Strait of Hormuz, etc., have directly correlated with the increase in the price

0: a barrel of oil. It is up to us to determine whether or not that's worth it. Donald Trump says it is. Donald Trump says we think it is. Donald Trump said before he left for China today that he believes he doesn't worry about the price of gasoline because he believes the American people understand why it's what it is and how it will go down as soon as this conflict is over. I'm not so sure that Donald Trump is reading the room quite accurately in this regard, but as many of you have alerted me on the super text line, I'm not him, and he's proven me wrong before. But right now at 20 until 6 o'clock on Supertalk 99.7 WTN on this Tuesday edition, you know what the real news is. It's time to find the nincompoops.
1: Nincompoops in the news.
0: We do it every day at this time where Jackson Williams, who's back fresh from vacation, Ken Weaver, our illustrious newsman located in News Closet B, and yours truly, Matt Murphy, we look all across the volunteer state of Tennessee, all across these United States of America. Nay, the globe.
2: Nay, the globe.
0: And we find those nincompoops where they are, and we present them to you. And speaking of nincompoops, Ken, we've got to clean something up real quick.
2: What is it?
0: Jackson Williams is claiming. Do you want to tell Ken, do you want to make your case before brother Ken Weaver there, Jackson?
3: Yes, Weaver, RJ won yesterday, correct?
4: Apparently.
0: Yes, that's what we're told.
4: That's what's being reported.
3: So last time Matt was out when Chris Hand rigged the nincompoop segment in a crisscross Murphy job.
0: inside Murphy hand job. Yeah.
3: I got,
0: by the way, you didn't ask me how that went. I got the trophy back on Friday.
3: Yeah,
0: it was nice.
3: Cool, move on.
0: Mm-hmm.
3: So we let Murphy pick the order on Monday, correct?
0: I picked the order.
3: Yes, because Hand won in your absence in your stead. RJ won in my absence in my stead. So I am picking the order today.
0: No. The rule is, if the person who won in the previous nincompoop segment is absent, then the picking order reverts back to the host of the radio show.
3: No.
0: What do you mean, no?
3: I am picking the order today.
0: What do you mean?
3: I get to pick the order.
0: You know, this is... Can I talk to Ken for a moment before you go up?
3: Ken, just do the news, he's boys. Saying.
0: This is this is my least favorite Jackson.
4: Brother Jackson is serious.
3: It's about the integrity of the game.
0: This is my least favorite version of Jackson. I call this version Baby Jackson.
3: This is not what nincompoops looks like.
4: There's nobody there. There's nobody behind you. You better look out, dude. We're gonna get kicked off committees.
3: I am willing to give up my spot for on committee because this is about freedom and democracy.
0: See, you're like the Democrats in the General Assembly right now.
3: There's nothing you can do about it. The order today is Williams, Murphy, Weaver.
0: All right. I mean, I don't know what to do with this, folks. I mean, we could either sit here.
4: Well, he does have a point in that the person that was sitting in for him won.
0: Well, but the person that's now in the position of the person that was sitting in for him is named Ryan. He's in there answering a phone call right now.
3: But Ryan's not subbing in on nincompoops. He is just training today, and he is running the show quite adequately, I might add.
0: Oh, he's doing a great job.
3: So I am in RJ's place for nincompoops, in my rightful place, and I'm going to be back in my rightful place as champion after I read this story. The order is...
0: Hold on. Before you continue, I'm going to say this, and then we'll move on. Folks... All of you that agree with me that Baby Jackson is making a mockery of all of this procedure, we could sit here for the next 5 minutes and bicker about it, or I could just let the man finish, and I'm going to let the man finish. So go ahead, Jackson.
3: This is what nincompoops looks like.
4: This is not what nincompoops looks like.
3: You ready?
0: We're ready, Jackson.
4: We're ready, Brother Jackson.
3: Order is Williams, Murphy, Weaver.
0: We've heard, yes.
3: Man uses last phone call to call family on shoe before public intoxication arrest. Did you already do this one?
0: We did.
3: Who did it?
0: We did. Who was it?
4: That was RJ.
0: That was RJ.
3: Did he win with that one?
0: He did. That's the one he won with yesterday.
3: All right, then I got
0: Wait a minute. No, no, no. That's your buddy.
3: I got another one.
0: You got another one? You better go quick.
3: Around 100 hot dogs stolen in overnight burglary at Central Florida High School. Police are now investigating after a burglary at University High School early Thursday morning, according to the Orange City Police Department. In a release, police said that two unidentified white males were seen jumping the fence near the gymnasium and Building 4 around 1 o'clock in the morning. After entering Building 4 through an unlocked door, the suspects apparently messed with the ESE bicycles and equipment before going into a classroom and taking around $50 worth of lanyards. The suspects then entered a second classroom and stole miscellaneous food items, including approximately 100 hot dogs and ice cream, valued at approximately $60. In addition, the suspects took an Allen wrench set from a desk in the hallway. These are the worst burglar. What are they going to do with this? I hope they do get in trouble, so at least they know to nip it in the bud while they're young, so it doesn't become something else in the future, said Junior Encarnacion, whose son attends the school. While police look into the incident, anyone with information regarding the suspect's identities is urged to contact the Orange City Police Department.
0: Son, that better not be a weenie in your pocket.
3: 100 hot dogs.
0: That's a lot of hot dogs.
3: How much is $50 worth of lanyards?
5: Ask Bill.
0: That's a lot of lanyards.
3: What do you think? It's 50 cents a lanyard? It's about 100 lanyards?
0: So, I mean, that's a strong number of lanyards.
3: And then an Allen wrench set. What are they going to do with these?
0: Well, I don't know.
3: Are they going to make a miniature version of the Oscar Mayer's Wienermobile?
0: You know, you're acting like the Walmart lady that was questioned. One night, I got Vaseline coaxial cable and a spatula. Don't question me.
3: What were you doing
0: with that? Don't question my life choices.
3: What were you doing with that?
0: I needed Vaseline, a spatula, and coaxial cable. Thanks. I know it's 2 o'clock in the morning, and I'm dressed in a wetsuit. Shut up.
4: What was Junior's last name again?
3: Encarnacion. I know that because it's a baseball player.
0: You say that with a little...
4: He said gravitas.
0: Gravitas.
3: Encarnacion.
0: I almost got duped into doing this story, guys, out of Memphis, but I don't believe that it's a real story. It's the one where the Walmart, the lady promoted herself as a Walmart district operations supervisor and gave herself free groceries for 5 months. I know this is running around the intraweb, and I appreciate because two separate people sent me this, including our good friend of the show, the redheaded stranger, none other than Pamela Furr. But you have to understand that these knuckleheads, Weaver and Williams, they'll call you on these fake stories.
4: Oh, yes.
0: And I'll call, too.
4: You will.
0: And so, I mean, because they can't be fake. That's the rule.
4: Well, that's what you guys did to me whenever I did that story about the old lady with the walker throwing rocks at cars, then running back off in the trees.
3: She was nude, correct, Kim?
4: And she was naked.
0: And it was a phony story, but it was great.
4: I mean, I thought, man... This is going to be the best nincompoop story ever.
0: Well, this one's pretty good, too, where this lady allegedly spent the last 5 months walking into the Walmart on Germantown Parkway in Memphis dressed like she owned the place in full regalia and then and with a fake badge and demanded that they ring groceries up for her, and then she took the groceries.
4: A badge?
0: But I can't find any... Yeah, she had a Walmart badge that said...
4: said Sheriff of Walmart.
0: It said Tiffany, Regional Checkout Compliance Director. But see, here's the problem. I want this story to be true, but I've looked, and the only place that I can find any evidence of Tiffany Lamar Memphis is on Facebook, TikTok, and Instagram. And let me tell y'all something. If you're wondering whether or not a nincompoop story that you want to submit to one of us, I would encourage you to submit them to me. If you want to know if they are real, look them up online. Just Google them. And if the only place that you're seeing the stories are places like Facebook and Instagram and TikTok.
4: Yeah.
0: Story's not real, y'all.
4: Yeah.
0: We got to get a legit police report.
4: Yes,
0: rolling
4: sir.
0: On these things. So I will not use that story. I will use this one.
4: All right, Brother Murphy.
0: A Victorian man who was told to cover his plumber's crack at Woolworths has had his case dismissed. You know exactly what I'm thinking about, don't you, Weaver?
4: Absolutely.
0: Stay out of the Woolworths.
4: Stay out of the Woolworths.
0: A Victorian man who said his feelings were hurt after being told to cover up his, quote, plumber's crack, has been berated by the Fair Work Commission for filing a unfair dismissal case that wasted the workplace arbiter's time. In a decision published last week in Brisbane, Australia, the Fair Work Commission Deputy President Alan Coleman said he threw out the case filed by a Woolworths employee seeking compensation from the supermarket giant for a dismissal that never occurred. For anyone wanting insight into the phenomenon of unmeritorious claims in the Fair Work Commission, they may want to consider this case. Coleman also noted that such cases compounded the commission's burgeoning workload. Earlier this year, the Fair Work Commission President, Justice Adam Hatcher, said he expected close to 55,000 cases to come across the table of the this financial year, up 70% in the last 3 years. The worker who filed this case against Woolworths said that he was told by a coworker during his shift in very rude terms that he needed to cover up his, quote, plumber's crack, or as Coleman described it, the cleft in his bottom that was protruding from his trousers.
4: His buttocks.
0: His buttocks were exposed. He was upset, Coleman said. His feelings were hurt, and he lodged an application alleging that he had been dismissed in breach of his workplace rights. However, Coleman said that Woolworths was not aware of any dismissal involving the man, and he was never dismissed. As a matter of fact, there's no evidence that he was ever asked to cover up his ass to begin with. That's me. I'm paraphrasing that last part. Frivolous lawsuits. This dude is a complete nincompoop that needs to pull up his britches and cinch him up tight with a nice belt. And all of you plumbers out there, have a little self-respect.
4: The Fair Workers Commission.
0: The Fair Workers Commission, Brisbane, Australia. Bunch of nincompoops. Ken? Yes,
4: this here's out of Louisville. Louisville police looking for a man who allegedly hangs out naked at Cherokee Park. In a social media post, Louisville Metro Police said the man is sometimes fully naked at Cherokee Park near Scenic Loop, and he commits lewd acts before running away. Police says this has happened, said this has happened in front of children. According to police, he's been reported to be seen near Hogan's Fountain, the lower soccer fields, chauffeur's rest, and the Scenic Loop area. Chauffeur's rest. Chauffeur. Why did I say it that way?
3: Did he say chauffeur?
0: Chauffeur?
4: I said chauffeur.
0: I don't even chauffeur? Know. I don't even know her.
3: Ken, that's just you putting a little bit of gravitas.
0: What was that guy's name?
3: Encarnacion.
4: Encarnacion.
0: There you go.
4: People who frequent Cherokee Park said they're staying alert. Catherine Pack, who was walking the scenic loop, is quoted as saying, "I don't know if I have seen him, but I have certainly heard about him quite a bit." Pack said she now carries pepper spray and a loud personal alarm while walking alone in the park. "If I'm doing this by myself, if I'm walking out by myself, better safe than sorry." Another park goer, Emil Dobrescu, said he would be taken by surprise if he saw the man, but would make sure the people around him were safe. "I'd watch very carefully to see if he intends to mess with somebody, harm somebody, kidnap somebody, whatever."
0: Mm.
4: Police did not say whether the suspect has physically touched anyone or made threats. Louisville Metro PD asking you to call 911 if you see him and to report what he is wearing, if anything.
0: Ooh.
4: And his direction of travel.
3: So, Ken, this is out of Cherokee?
4: This is Cherokee Park there in Louisville.
0: In Louisville.
3: Oh, not North Carolina?
0: It's a neighborhood in Louisville. He said Louisville right at the beginning. You weren't listening.
3: Must have missed it.
5: Poles up.
0: Nincompoop. Poles up. That's how we play. Nincompoop's in the news. Give us
4: Hunt
0: that.
4: For Weaver!
0: Give us that subtle. You got to pop that music one more time there, Ryan. We like to do it right at the end there. Just a little music. Just bam. The
4: Naked bam, man.
1: Nincompoop's in.
0: Okay, then. That's how we play. Nincompoops in the news. 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
6: From the United Structural Systems WTN Traffic Center.
10: Still working on clearing the crash. 24 eastbound at Briley Parkway South, exit 54. Also 24 eastbound at I-440 near exit 54.

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1: About the war in Iran, said the only thing he is thinking about is Iran not getting a nuclear weapon.
2: They're not going to have a nuclear weapon. Now, if the stock market goes up or down a little bit, the American people understand it.
1: Well, latest data on inflation shows a sharp 3.8% increase in prices over a year ago. ABC's Elizabeth Schulze says that includes grocery prices from higher energy prices due to the war in Iran.
3: Eggs are a bright spot there, down more than 50% for a dozen eggs in the past year. But pretty much everywhere else, we are seeing prices up across the board, including for groceries. A big jump in grocery prices in this April report.
1: And U.S. household debt has hit a new record, reaching $18.8 trillion at the start of the year, according to the Federal Reserve Bank of New York's latest quarterly report. But credit card debt dipped slightly after the holidays. Overall delinquency rates remain steady, but student loan delinquencies continue to climb. And we're waiting to see if anything comes from President Trump's suggestion of a suspension of the federal gas tax to help Americans. Rachel Scott.
4: The president now considering suspending the federal gas tax, which could lower prices some 18 cents per gallon.
5: It's a small percentage, but it's, you know, it's still money.
4: But President Trump will need the help of Congress to do that. Republican Senate Majority Leader John Thune says in the past, he's not been a fan of the idea. But if President Trump wants to make the argument, I'm sure everybody will give him a chance and hear him out. Meanwhile, some Democrats argue it would only be a short-term fix.
1: Here in Middle Tennessee, Gas Buddy putting the average per gallon at $4.16. Also in Middle Tennessee, facing what he calls his toughest budget yet, Clarksville Mayor Joe Pitts is pushing for a 31-cent property tax hike and reduced school funding. News Channel 5 says the mayor says the city needs more revenue to keep up with growth and quality of life demands. The school system says the cut could force different choices, especially with the new elementary school opening this fall. Clarksville City Council will decide whether to approve or change the proposal next month. That's the latest news. Weather is next. So is traffic. I'm Ken Weaver, WTN News.
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1: Crashes, Glen Cliff, left lane block, 24 eastbound at Briley Parkway. Woodbine, 24 eastbound after I-440. Capitol View, 40 eastbound near Church Street. Then on the west end, 440 westbound at exit 1. I'm Ken Weaver.
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3: Warming up throughout the week. I'm WSMB4 First Alert meteorologist Melanie Layden. Sunny and warm today with high temperatures in the upper 70s to around 80 degrees. We'll be in the lower 80s again tomorrow, but by the weekend, it'll start to feel like summer as our high temperatures start climbing into the 90s. Be sure to catch a weather update on the free First Alert weather app.
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4: It is 6 minutes after 6 o'clock. Thank you for being with us on Super Talk 99.7 WTN. We so appreciate your time and consideration for being a part of the program. We thank you, thank you, thank you. We apologize to those of you on the YouTube chat or those of you watching on YouTube. We lost the stream. I declare some level of shenanigans during the voting process.
5: Water main break. And, you know, right before that happened, about 100,000 votes for me came into the YouTube chat.
4: Really?
5: Yes.
4: Right?
5: Just right before it overloaded the system and it just had to reboot itself.
4: So you're saying that the number of votes coming in just for all of us or?
5: No, just for me.
4: Okay, so the votes were just for you?
5: Yes.
4: And you're aware of that? You kind of saw them right before things went down?
5: Yeah, I was monitoring it, and you know, I was like, oh, wow, I mean, I'm really cleaning up. And then, you know, all of a sudden, you know, it just goes down. And
4: okay, so,
5: you know, now there's, you know, I just don't want anybody to.
4: So we just won't count those votes?
5: No, those count. Those definitely went into my tally, about 100,000. I don't know if you can catch up, really. So we'll just go ahead and count those. It's, you know, it's 6:08 now. So, you know, we were really close to the cutoff time anyway. So.
4: Hey, this just in, Jackson has decided that from now on, Jackson wins nincompoops in the news just to make this a lot simpler. Is that fair?
5: No, it's a democratic process, but today was a day, in fact, that I won.
4: I feel like there might have been some ballot stuffing that was going on right prior to a water main break.
5: Yeah, and you know, Ken, if you have any objections, go ahead and chime in.
6: They soaped our windows up too.
4: Oh, look, Ryan says they soaped our windows up too, and no Ken Weaver, huh?
5: Ken doesn't object, so I think you know I'm the winner, and you know this day really counts for 4 points for the week, so. Just go ahead and take that trophy back.
4: I just don't understand what joy you get from this, what you're doing right
5: now. I just have this competitive little tick in my brain.
4: It is.
5: It's a sickness. I'm just going to let you know.
4: Truly is my favorite Jackson, the 12-year-old version. Okay, so without further ado, we'll figure out where we are on votes, and we'll figure out what to do with, what do we call a water main break?
5: That and just the overwhelming amount of votes for me.
4: Uh-huh. Yeah. Indeed. We'll figure all of that out after we speak to our next guest. We're going to call her Rodeo Ruth. Well, because that's her name, Rodeo Ruth. She's with the Franklin Rodeo, and I am very, very excited to talk about an event that's coming to Franklin, Tennessee, and all across Middle Tennessee. People are very excited about the Franklin Rodeo that's happening starting tomorrow, if I'm not mistaken. Hello, Ruth. How are you?
7: I'm doing well. How are you guys?
4: I'm fabulous. Thank you for being on with us. Tell us a little about what's happening this week. We're excited about this.
7: So this is our 75th annual, and we are Thursday, Friday, Saturday nights, PRCA Pro Rodeo at the Williamson County Ag Expo Center in Franklin. Been doing this 75 years. We have 400 cowboys and cowgirls coming out over those 3 nights. Have great crowds. And the cool thing about this rodeo is it's produced by the Franklin Noon Rotary Club. And because it's a rotary club, it's a service organization. And once the bills are paid, all proceeds go back into the community. We figure over the last 70 years, we've given millions of dollars, and last year alone, $300,000 to 70 different organizations.
4: Well, I mean, and that's the reason that, you know, obviously we want to make people aware of the rodeo. It's a wonderful event in Franklin and has been for those 75 mm-hmm. years that you mentioned. But, I mean, clearly the big deal here is the amount of money that goes back into our community through the charitable efforts of the organization that, sponsors the event. But I mean, bottom line is it's a heck of a lot of fun for our community. What, how long have you been involved, Ruth, with the rodeo?
7: Well, for 20 years, and you're right about the fun part. I mean, you come out and you enjoy the horse riding and the roping and the wrestling and, of course, the bull riding, everybody's favorite. But you come out and you bring your family or your date or your mother-in-law. And, I mean, it's just a good time. You relax and you forget your problems for a couple hours, and that's the goal. That's what we want people to do when they come to the Franklin Rodeo.
4: Well, that's exactly right. What is your, Ruth, for the 20 years you've been doing this, what is your favorite, bull riding aside, I feel like I have to subdivide bull riding because everybody loves the bull riding, but what's your favorite event?
7: Well, probably, I like them all, but probably the steer wrestling, because you got this cowboy who weighs 200 pounds and he tackles a steer that weighs 500 pounds and brings him to the ground in like 3 seconds. It's fast and it's fun and the horses are fast and it's just fun to watch.
4: So that's where the steer comes out of the chute and then the rider comes out of the chute on his horse, mm-hmm. and they've got to get off the horse and wrestle the steer mm-hmm. down to the ground, right?
7: No, you got it.
4: Okay, so have you ever had anybody do that with a producer of a radio show? Because I was thinking maybe I could do that to my producer, my producer in the Franklin Rodeo, young Jackson Williams. Is that at all a possibility, Ruth?
7: You betcha. Thursday night, we will make sure we have a steer for him. You send him over.
4: There you go, Jackson. So I was hoping that Jackson would be the steer, but anything we can get, Ruth, is fair game. So in all seriousness, the event starts, I guess, tomorrow night, right?
7: Well, actually, tomorrow night, we have what we call a Down in the Dirt party, and it's free.
4: Okay.
7: And it runs tomorrow night from 5:30 to 8 p.m., and you come out, and you can be in the actual arena on the dirt, and we have a whole bunch of kids' activities. There's fun stuff for kids to do. There's horses to ride. High Hopes brings out their special guests, which are kids with disabilities. But anybody is welcome. So come out and do that. There'll be food trucks. It's free, except, of course, if you want to buy food, that's going to cost you. But you come out and you do that Wednesday night, and it's an opportunity to get, like, up close and personal. We've got bucking horses with their babies here, and some of those you'll be able to see.
4: Aww.
7: It's just a fun way to get a backside peek of the rodeo.
4: And then the event really kicks off Thursday and on into Friday and into Saturday. And this is, for those wondering, I mean, this is like a professionally sanctioned rodeo, right?
7: Yeah. Yes. Yes, we are sanctioned by the PRCA, Professional Rodeo Cowboys Association. Gates open at 5:30. Come out and get supper. There'll be food there, so mama, you don't have to cook. You can just come out. Parking is free. We've got like a fan zone every night outside the rodeo arena, and there'll be mutton busting. Are you familiar? That's what Jackson needs to do, is mutton busting.
4: Hey, Jackson, you want to bust a mutton? I mean, come on. Who doesn't want to bust a mutton?
7: Yeah.
4: Jackson is not going to come. It's riding sheep.
7: Yes.
4: Jackson.
7: The little kids love it, and all the adults do, too, because it's fun to watch.
4: It would be a lot of fun to watch. mutton busting aside, it's going to be big fun at the Franklin Rodeo for the 75th annual. That's pretty cool, too, that y'all been doing this for 75 years.
7: Yeah, it's cool. There's a lot of tradition. They tell me at one time there were more horses than people in Williamson County. So it's sort of a nod to our heritage and our Western tradition. And for 3 nights in Franklin, you can pretend you're a cowboy.
4: Certainly. And obviously the big deal is that we're giving back to charity. And y'all have given over the years, I would imagine, millions back into the local community through the charity organizations that you sponsor.
7: Yeah, it's gone to everything from, you know, when they started in 1950, the goal was to buy band uniforms for the high school band. So they did the rodeo for that, and now we have given money to the Franklin High School Band every year since then. But it's gone to everything from Habitat to Humanity for 4-H. It's gone to Mechanics on a Mission, Oak Cottage for Women. I mean, there's 70 organizations. It goes to everything.
4: Well, Rodeo Roof, we appreciate you spending time with us, telling us about the big rodeo, the Franklin Rodeo, which cranks up with the Down in the Dirt festivities tomorrow, and then, of course, Thursday, Friday, and Saturday. How can people find out more? How can folks get tickets to the Franklin Rodeo?
7: FranklinRodeo.com. And we have standing room only tickets available if you want to buy those. We do have extra bleachers, so there is room. You know, you might buy a standing room only ticket, but there will be a place for you to sit. It just won't be reserved for you. But come on out and join us. Have a burger, watch some good rodeo. Celebrate America.
4: And to celebrate the United States of America and the volunteer state of Tennessee, and celebrate the community spirit that is Rotary in this area. We thank you for your time, Ruth, and I appreciate you, and best of luck in your 75th annual Franklin Rodeo.
7: Yes, sir. Thanks for having me.
4: All right. Take care. There's Ruth. Rodeo Ruth, we call her. Mutton riding, buddy. Mutton busting. I don't know what that means.
5: I'd need a hell of a sheep.
4: We would both need. That'd have to be a stout ass sheep.
5: I hope that sheep's been in the weight room, brother.
4: Yeah, we come walking out. Some of those sheep's get the little 10-year-olds. They're running them around, and then our sheep looks at us like, it ain't. Nope. Not happening.
5: The sheep learns to talk. Its first words are hell and no.
4: Hell and not even possible. 17 after the hour, Supertalk 99.7 WTN. Ah, what the heck? Let's talk to Dave in Columbia. Why not? Hey, Dave.
8: Hey, man. How you doing?
4: Dave, I'm better than I deserve. How are you?
8: I'm pretty good. I was just sitting here talking to my daughter. That ain't what I called about, but I was just asking. I've never taken my daughter to a rodeo.
4: Man, you ought to do it. How old's your daughter?
8: How 20?
4: 20?
8: Man, she's over here. Yeah,
4: we need to get her on one of those sheep.
8: Yeah, you can do sheep busting, Becca.
4: Yeah,
8: look at that. I'm glad I was on hold because now I'm thinking about it.
4: Yeah, let's do it.
8: But hey, I wanted to. You were asking earlier or talking earlier about Iran, and I agree. Did Trump misread the room? Yeah, maybe. But I'm one of the minority who thinks we're doing absolutely the right thing. I look at it like, if you go back just in our recent history, go back 120 years, right? World War One, there was strong pressure within the United States, mostly by conservatives, not to get involved in World War One until the Zimmerman memo, and then they sunk a ship that killed some U.S. citizens, and we got involved. World War II, strong pressure not to get involved in World War II until Pearl Harbor. Look at Korea, what we did there. There's half of what used to be Korea, what is now South Korea, is free because of the United States of America. I think Vietnam was a mistake, but there was an argument there. I look at what we're doing now. Yes, I'm paying more at the pump. No, I can't afford it. Yes, I'm paying more for groceries. No, I can't afford it. But if we can keep a radical Islamist regime that's been funding terrorism for, 50 years now, coming up on, from having a nuclear weapon, which they will use. If you ask what is the benefit is incalculable. And I think as Americans, we're blessed, and I think we're called. No, it doesn't. Maybe there's not a direct interest. I think that we are truly called to do these things to make the world a better place. That's just my opinion. I was sitting here. I've been chewing on it a while.
4: So you sort of answered in a roundabout way my next question, but I want to kind of put a fine point on it. So you believe the direct benefit to the American people is the prevention of the Iranian advancement of nuclear arms?
8: 100%. Not only that, if we could cut the head off the snake, look at all of the terrorism they have funded over these past, 50 years, maybe not quite 50.
4: Well, it's 47, but I understand. Yeah. I understand the argument that any degradation of their military apparatus that we engage in is money that they're spending on rebuilding the military apparatus as opposed to money that they would be spending to fund terrorism. I understand that that could be considered sort of an indirect benefit to what we're doing. But based on your response, would you agree with me, Dave, that in that case, if we do not retrieve the almost 1,000 pounds of enriched uranium that the Iranians are believed to have, then our mission is a failure?
8: 100%. Every bit of it needs to be out of there. Now, it's a good thing I'm not president, because there probably would be boots on the ground. And I think we need to remove that regime completely. And if we're not going to do that, let's fund some of the resistance groups over there and get them some arms and let them do it. Now, it's a good thing I'm not president. I'd go a little bit further. But 100%, they should not have the capability to create or manufacture a nuclear armament.
4: I agree with that. And mine has been, and I don't know how often you have a chance to listen, Dave, but my position has moved. And I think a situation this complex, I chose to trust my president. I trust the military apparatus in place. And I continue to see some of the political fallout, and we discuss it. And it's an insanely complex issue that does go back even beyond 50 years. But the circle that I cannot square, Dave, is this, that if a litmus test of success in this engagement is seizing the enriched uranium, and I agree with you that it is, then how can we possibly expect to do that and still maintain our position that we will not place any boots on the ground in order to accomplish that task? I don't know how you do both.
8: Well, I think it takes time. I do think the blockade is working. I think it's hurting them a hell of a lot worse than it's hurting us. I'm still baffled, like, you know, if we have these missiles, and I get it, there's mobile missile units and other things like that, and I kind of disagreed with the ceasefire. I mean, why is that even still a threat, right? If we're going to go in, if you're going to go, do the whole thing. Take out all the missile armaments and everything else, open up the Strait of Hormuz. But, you know, there's some other people, hopefully, than me up in the Department of Defense making these decisions. That's just me, some yokel down here in Columbia looking at it. But I agree 100%, and I think it's going to take a long time. And I think we've got to be patient. But, yes, 100%, I think it is worth doing.
4: A long time. That's where you start loot. A long time. A long time to do what?
8: To ensure that they do not, if, like, you know, right now we have this ceasefire. And what Iran is doing is they're hoping that the political pressure in the United States, they're waiting for the elections to see if things shift to where it lets them off the hook. Now, I think as Americans, what we have to do is steal our resolve and see them out. And I think
4: I understand what you're saying. I also understand that the American people do not have any appetite nor patience to, quote, wait them out. And if we have $5 a gallon gasoline in the middle of the summer, we're doomed in the elections in November. And I'm not saying that's good or bad. So. I'm just.
8: I don't know. And I don't disagree with you. I think it's a real shame. And I understand I'm in the minority. I get it. I just wish we had a little bit, as a nation, I wish we had a little bit more backbone. That's all I wish.
4: Dave, it's a good call. It's a good position. I've got to scoot to a break. I appreciate you taking the time to call us, and I'm interested in the response that you get from your position. It's 25 after the hour. Super Talk 99.7 WTN.
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9: This crash downtown, I-40 eastbound near Church Street, still being cleared out. 24 eastbound after I-440, that crash still being dealt with. And also 440 westbound at Nolensville Pike, this is exit 6, that a crash. And the off-ramp partially blocked out in Pegram due to a wreck. I-40 eastbound, the off-ramp at exit 192. I'm Jay Harper.
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10: I'm Ken Weaver with your top stories. Full forecast and traffic coming up in 5 minutes. Right now in Tennessee, Democratic state lawmakers being punished for outbursts during the special legislative session. Speaker of the House Cameron Sexton is kicking them off of all committees and subcommittees. He cites blocking the aisles, interlocking arms, noisemakers, and protest disruptions. Clarksville Mayor Joe Pitts proposing a 31-cent property tax increase to help close a city budget gap. News Channel 5 says the mayor's also calling for the city to cut school funding to the state-required minimum, ending decades of extra support. Pitts says rising costs for infrastructure, public safety, and city employees leave few options. School leaders in Clarksville warned the move would leave the district $3.5 million short next year. Money news, Michelle Franzen.
11: Major market indexes were mixed after slipping in morning trading. The Dow recovered from morning losses to close with a gain of 56 points. At the close, the S&P down 12 and the NASDAQ fell 186 points. Chip stocks had steep losses after big year-to-date gains. Intel dropped 8.6%. Brent crude oil topped $102 a barrel. eBay rejected GameStop's $56 billion takeover bid. eBay chair Paul Pressler, in a letter to GameStop CEO, said eBay is strong, resilient business. The snub sent GameStop shares down more than 2%, while eBay stock added more than 2%. The American Hotel and Lodging Association reports the expected booking boom for the World Cup is lighter than expected in the 11 U.S. host cities. The group survey found bookings in Boston, Philadelphia, San Francisco, and Seattle tracking below a typical summer.
10: 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Traffic and weather next. I'm Ken Weaver, WTN News.
0: From the United Structural Systems WTN Traffic Center.
10: Crashes Woodbine 24 eastbound just after I-440. Capitol View 40 eastbound near Church Street. And then in Pegram, off-ramp partially blocked, 40 eastbound to McCrory Lane. Another one in Woodbine, 440 westbound at Nolensville Pike. I'm Ken Weaver.
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3: Warming up throughout the week. I'm WSMB4 First Alert Meteorologist Melanie Layden. Sunny and warm today with high temperatures in the upper 70s to around 80 degrees. We'll be in the lower 80s again tomorrow, but by the weekend, it'll start to feel like summer as our high temperatures start climbing into the 90s. Be sure to catch a weather update on the free First Alert Weather.
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4: Super Talk 99.7 WTN. If you're just joining us tonight, some breaking news. Speaker of the House Cameron Sexton has penalized politically the Democrats that violated the rules on the floor of the House of Representatives during the special session of last week. Many news reports are saying that Cameron Sexton is accusing. I mean, I was just looking at one from Fox 17 where they say, oh, Cameron Sexton, the Speaker of the House of the General Assembly, accuses Democrats. He's not accusing Democrats of anything. They did it. It's on camera. They violated the rules. They ignored the rule for no approaching the well when they have not been recognized, for no artificial noisemakers. They violated the decorum and the spirit of the body, and they ought to be and are being punished. This is the way to handle those that cannot manage to comport by the rules. In the meantime, we've got many of you responding to Dave's call. Great call by Dave, who said that he's all in on what we're doing in Iran, that he believes that it's worth it, and he believes that the price of gasoline, where it is worth it for the benefit of having a nuclear-free Iranian state. What say you? 615-737-9986. It's David's turn next. David, thanks for calling the Murphy Show. How are you?
12: Good. How are you doing tonight?
4: I'm great, David.
12: So I'm just trying to take back on his response.
4: Hey, David?
12: Yeah.
4: Am I on speaker?
12: Yes, sir.
4: Yeah, is it possible not to be on speaker? It's just really difficult for people who are trying to hear what you're saying to be able to hear you. If it's at all possible, can we do something?
12: My apologies.
4: I don't say that, you know, in any sort of you know, aggressiveness toward you. I want people to be able to understand what you're saying. It's been my experience that it's difficult for folks who are listening on the radios. All right, go ahead, David. I'm sorry. That sounds great. That's great. That's much better.
12: So I was trying to piggyback on what the other Dave was saying earlier, but also look back in history and before World War One, before World War Two, and between, the Nazis were putting the Jews on ships, and they were shipping them over to us, but we did not accept them. And when I say we, I mean the president at the time. Look who the president at the time was.
4: You want to know who the president at the time was for a time period that you haven't identified yet? I mean, we're talking about Woodrow Wilson was in the waning years of the First World War. What's your point, David?
12: The point was that the president at the time, when, and I cannot say exactly for sure, it was World War I or World War II, that when they put the Jews on ships and sent them over to America, trying to give them to us, that the president at the time said no. But I do know that the president at the time was a Democrat.
6: He's talking about FDR.
4: I don't know if he's talking. I mean, Ryan just said in my ear, if you're talking about FDR, I don't know if you're talking about FDR or not. I mean, Franklin Roosevelt was president from 1933 to 1945.
12: Yeah, it would be close to Ted time.
4: All right, so what does that have to do with today and what's happening today?
12: Well, again, my rebuttal was to the other Dave that he was saying something about how we're not taking care of them, and in all honesty,
4: I get it. David, I appreciate the call. Maybe we can get back with you at a future time. Thank you for listening. Thank you for calling in expressing your opinion on the matter. John is in Hendersonville. Hey, John.
13: Hey there. Thank you for taking my call.
4: Yes, sir. Of course.
13: This is about the earlier mention. It's going to be a little while back. About the war that we're having in the Mediterranean area against Iran. And I'm sure many of you are familiar with this, but Iran is it is the violent side of Muhammad and the religion of our Muslims. And so the big thing is they believe in putting away the West. And, of course, you hear it all the time. But if I may, let's look quickly at the Muslim Brotherhood. They work in a very peaceful way, and they are now at work in the United States. The way they work is by occupying and expanding the domination of physical spaces, such as placing mosques and other areas that are here. Also ensuring the Muslim community knows and follows the Brotherhood's doctrine. We'll get to that. Controlling the language we use in describing the enemy. Not just a few administrations ago, the description of Islam was put away if it dealt with violence, always a peaceful people. And then ensuring that we do not study their doctrine because for example, love the Lord your God with all your heart, soul, mind, and strength, and love your neighbor as yourself. Also, Jesus said, love your enemy. Well, when they have that in the Torah or their book, excuse me, not the right word, you know what it is, when it talks about loving your enemy, their description of an enemy is not those that are not Muslims, but it is those who are against Allah.
4: When when you talk about the Muslim Brotherhood,
13: mm-hmm.
4: I mean, isn't Hamas a branch of the Muslim Brotherhood?
13: Yes, sure mm-hmm. is. Mm-hmm. And, of course, they're at work here in the United States. A few other rules they have is fight all counterterrorism efforts, subvert religious organizations. How often do we see the church suppressed? Use lawsuits against offensive language and threats. Also, demand the right to practice Sharia law, which a bit is your husbands are allowed to strike their wives in order to bring them into what the husband desires. And so anyway, it all builds up to where at the point they reach about 30% of the population of a nation, that's when the violent side of a revolution begins. Right now, what the United States is seeing is the peaceful side. Or another part is they put millions
4: off the,
13: in the education in colleges and universities.
4: Well, certainly. Right. And off the top of your head, do you know what percentage of our population is currently Muslim?
13: No, sir. It's not near that figure yet.
4: Yeah, I think it's somewhere around 1.5%. I think I'm right. I need to look. What we are seeing in many portions of Europe, particularly in the United Kingdom,
13: mm-hmm.
4: you're seeing how radical Islam will infiltrate a community. At first, they ask for equal station amongst the individuals around them. And then they exactly. demand preferential treatment based on what they call their minority status in a community. And upon being granted that preferential treatment, they begin to push other faiths and other people of religious belief out with regard to creating law. I mean, and this is typically called Sharia law. It's often not yes. exactly Sharia law, but I understand precisely what you're saying about how the patient radical Islamic sect is willing to bide its time, infiltrate a community, and eventually overtake that community and demand that that community stop its cultural norms in preferential treatment to Islam.
13: Yeah, and Iran is doing just the opposite. They are executing those in their own nation that oppose the violent side of the Muhammad, their approach, or Islam.
4: Yeah.
13: And so this is one reason I see it as justifiable that the United States go against that government and end it. And, of course, they were very troubled, opposed when Israel was reestablished there in the Mediterranean area after World War II. That took part of their own location for their religion. And so they want to completely do away with Israel and the United States, I would say, because we support Israel.
4: Well, just to put a capper on this, Muslim Brotherhood is Sunni, right?
13: Yes.
4: Okay, and that's the vast majority of the Muslims that are in the United States, I would remind everyone. Vast majority are Sunni. I think a certain percentage are Shia. And John, this is a great and very informative call. I've got to scoot for now. But please call us back. I would say this, that I was basically on point 1.1. I just looked it up. As of 2026, roughly 1.3% of the total U.S. population is estimated to be Muslim. There's roughly about 3.45 to 4 million Muslims of all ages in the United States of America. It does make Islam the third largest religion in the in the United States behind, you know, the Christian faith and the Jewish faith. So, you know, the population is growing, and it's growing largely due to loose immigration practice. I do believe that we need to be careful that we do not allow our own cultural fabric to be eroded and degraded in the advance of different types of culture. We have an American fabric of culture, and that fabric allows for the freedom to worship a religion of your choosing. But it does not dictate that we change our cultural norms for those religions that want to enjoy the freedoms and liberties that we enjoy. Watch how the UK has done this and understand that's not the way to get it done. And the UK is being eaten from within, and a lot of that erosion is coming because of individuals of the Muslim faith who have gone there and have made a concerted effort to erode the country's cultural fabric. It just is. I mean, and that's not an attack on anybody that's Muslim. That is an attack on the clear, objective effort to do exactly what John was talking about. Jeff is in Indiana with a thought on fuel prices. Hey, Jeff, what's up?
14: Hey, Matt. Doing pretty good. Everybody's driving about the prices we're paying now at the pump for going over and, you know, taking away their nuclear capabilities and stopping them. Well, I asked ChatGPT what would happen if Iran got a nuclear weapon and attacked its neighbors like it would probably do in the nuke Israel. It predicted that prices would be over $13 a gallon especially if they destroyed the oil fields, and Israel would be wiped off the face of the earth, basically, and then Iran, there'd be millions of people killed, and that they would be a worldwide recession, because we'd have to basically, if the oil fields were completely destroyed and irradiated, we would have to get a different source of energy through somewhere, because all that production would be lost for quite some time. So if you're thinking, you know, $4 or $5 a gallon is high now, think about what it would be if the fuel prices was over $300 a barrel and $13-$14 a gallon in the foreseeable future.
4: Do you believe that Iran would use any nuclear weapon actually, or would they use it as a deterrent?
14: Oh, I think they.
4: I mean, who would they bomb?
14: Oh, they would take out Israel, which would provoke a nuclear war. I mean, Israel you know, they've never said it, but Israel has nukes. They've had them for quite some time, I'm sure. And if they got bombed, you know, if Iran, you know, they're hell bent on killing Israel and anybody else. And if they got the missiles that which we just saw that they can put out for a lot longer distance than what we thought they could, you know, nobody's safe and everything. I mean, you know, the Patriots and everything can take down some things, but what if one gets through, or if you do a air blast and would destroy the electronics of a large area?
4: Look, my goal, I mean, I try to simplify all of this. My goal, and I think the quickest and simplest way to see gasoline prices get back to normal, or what we would consider to be around normal, secure the enriched uranium, get the Strait of Hormuz open, allow Iran to do its business so long as Iran does not advance its effort to get a nuclear weapon, and so long as it does not threaten the stability of the region or its enemies. That's it. And look, I don't know that we're closer to that objective than we have been. And I don't know that we can achieve that objective without committing to boots on the ground. This has been my issue with the conflict all along. I want it to be successful. I want Donald Trump. I believe Donald Trump got in this with the most earnest and faithful objectives. I think Donald Trump believed that he could create stability for the long-term future in the Middle East. And as good as he has been at negotiating certain aspects of his presidency, I don't think he's going to accomplish this goal. Because I don't know that the American people have the stomach to do what's necessary to secure that enriched uranium. That's the point. Otherwise, they'll be patient enough that they'll go get it. They'll go get it. 0449 says, I wish you were president. Yes, Jackson. Did you have any comment on that?
5: We'll work on that.
4: Mm-hmm. Pay cut. 52 after the hour. 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
9: This crash downtown, I-40 eastbound near Church Street still being cleared out. 24 eastbound after I-440, that crash still being dealt with. And also 440 westbound at Nolensville Pike, this is exit 6, that a crash. And the off-ramp partially blocked out in Pegram due to a wreck. I-40 eastbound, the off-ramp at exit 192. I'm Jay Harper.
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4: Many of you are wondering who has won the big conflict that is nincompoops. Oh, pardon me.
20: Wait a minute.
4: Oh, just dropped my pen there. Oh, and I just shocked myself. Have you ever shocked yourself through your headphones? It's an occupational hazard. Friends, this job's a lot scarier than you would think. I believe that Jackson has won nincompoops, but that is not a final tally. That is a preliminary tally. Final tally to come ASAP on tomorrow's program. But for those wondering, people get very angry when I don't update you on nincompoops in the news. Did we do a movie mayhem today? No, we did not, because Jackson Williams, as reported in the 3 o'clock hour, did not fulfill his show obligation and watch Pulp Fiction. He says that he will watch it tonight, and he will be back with us tomorrow, and we will give you a full-throated movie review tomorrow on the big program. We've got lots of things to talk about tomorrow, to include the continuation of the Iranian conflict, the aftermath of Cameron Sexton deciding to punish as appropriate the Democrats in the halls of the General Assembly. All of that to come on tomorrow's show. And I didn't get to the Democrats who think that Butler, Pennsylvania was staged. Maybe that's tomorrow as well. Until then, for Jackson Williams, for Ryan at the controls, for Ken Weaver, Matt Murphy speaking and to saying, have a wonderful evening. Hug your loved ones. So long, everybody.
0: WWE. WTN, Hendersonville, Nashville. From the Busy Bee Plumbing, Heating, and Cooling Studios, Super Talk 99.7.
19: From ABC News, I'm Dave Packer. At least 11 cases of hantavirus are now confirmed, tied to that Dutch cruise ship in the Atlantic Ocean. ABC's Victor Akendo is in Omaha, Nebraska, one of two locations where passengers are being isolated.
20: Health teams across 10 states are now tracking 18 people who either returned home early from the cruise or traveled on a plane with a sick passenger, none of them showing signs of illness. And we're also getting our first update on the 18 passengers in quarantine facilities. One symptomatic passenger in a biocontainment unit in Atlanta has tested negative for hantavirus, and all 16 in Omaha are symptom-free, including the only American to test positive for the virus who remains in bio.